tuba. He's going to play his tuba for us. I'm looking. Well, something like that. It's some sort of wind instrument. It'll be awesome. So we're going to start with a great old song. You may remember this. I Got Rhythm. Sing along at home. I got rhythm. I got music.

ask for anything more. Yes! Yes! You are in tune for a great show today. Let me tell you, Father Patrick is ready to play his tuba. He'll be just out in a second. It's going to be a great, great show. Remember, you're watching Going My Way here on Catholic TV, America's Catholic television network, where it's all for you.

0: Hi everyone, I'm Jay Fadden, and I'm in one of my most favorite spots here at Catholic TV, which is the chapel. And it's because of you that we can bring the Mass, the Rosary, and so many other programs into people's homes. 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You're a powerful prayer community, and you make a difference. Now, if you can't, still watch Catholic TV, pray with us at Catholic TV, enjoy Catholic TV. But if you can, please do. 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Or there's an address on all the time after the Mass, after the Rosary. 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Everything you do makes a difference in today's world, and we know we need that. So thanks for everything you've done, what you will do, and what you'll do in the future. We appreciate it, and together we can make a change in this world.
1: Well, Paul, as I mentioned at the beginning, we have back that very special guest from before, Father Pat Briscoe. Father, come on out. Look at this guy looking snazzy as last time, I'll tell you. Beautiful. Thank you so much.
2: Thanks for having me again on Going Live.
1: Any word from the students, what they think?
2: Well, luckily it went off fairly well. They thought you were great, obviously.
1: As well, yeah. They should. Yeah. I am great. I'll be the first to tell you. That's enough about me. Let's talk about you. What do you think of me?
2: Exactly.
1: That's an old one anyway. Okay. So seriously, what did you think of the experience last time?
2: Oh, it was great being on the show. Just a lot of fun. Yep. Music does something for the soul.
1: Amen to that.
2: It really does.
1: Amen to that.
2: And so just being on, singing a couple songs, talking was
1: wonderful. And the audience can see that we have this little bit set up because you got your tuba back here.
2: Oh, yes, absolutely.
1: And you're ready to play
2: a couple of tunes on there.
1: Okay, yeah. Good. But first, I asked for this because you said this was a favorite of yours, too.
2: One of my tops.
1: Beautiful. Yeah. So let's hear a solo first, then we'll get on to the horn. But let's hear What a Wonderful World.

0: Father Patrick, that was wonderful.
1: Oh,
0: I love that song. I really do. Now, I was teasing you about the students at Providence, but your ministry is mostly to the parish, correct?
2: Mostly to the parish, yeah. So I live at St. Pius, work in the parish there. That's my assignment. And the teaching is just something to keep me out of trouble.
0: Really?
2: You see, well, that way I have to do my homework.
0: An idle mind.
2: That's right. Exactly. Devil's playing on these things.
0: How many guys in the house with you?
2: So I live in a community with four friars, but we're right across the street from the college.
0: Right.
2: And at the college, there are about 40 Dominicans.
0: 40.
2: So we're part of the larger Providence Brethren.
0: 40.
2: 40.
0: That's better.
2: All right.
0: Well, you
2: get
0: 40. What was that?
2: 40. 40.
0: That's the size of a T-shirt.
2: 40.
0: And so when you do morning prayer and evening prayer, do you go over with the other friars or do it in the house?
2: We have our own office in the house. That's
0: oh,
2: right.
0: Nice.
2: Yes, we pray together, the four of us. It's intimate. It's nice.
0: Now, I have another question for you. Is the pastor of the church, he's a Dominican.
2: He's a Dominican.
0: Is he answerable to what's the head Dominican called, the abbot? Hey, abbot. Sorry, no.
2: To the prior across the street or to the provincial? That would be his boss.
0: No, I mean across the street.
2: That's the prior. He rallies
0: everyone. He says you have to be a prayer
2: that's
0: and all of that.
2: Even the president of the college.
0: Right,
2: that's right.
0: Exactly right. I tell that to the kids. So does the pastor answer to the prior?
2: No, not formally, because we're a different community, technically.
0: Well, what the heck? Now you're confused. Aren't you all Dominicans?
2: We are.
0: What are you, Dominican third class?
2: Oh, I live across the street.
0: No, but you're not a different Dominican.
2: No, we're not.
0: Just a different hierarchy,
2: exactly.
0: As it were. The pastor is still a pastor.
2: Exactly. Different
0: interesting.
2: That's
0: you don't
2: right.
0: find this interesting?
2: I do.
0: I do, too.
2: I can't believe you do. This is I'm like reciting the Dominican Constitution.
0: I'm always very curious about other orders that, you know, because I think you guys, well, I mean, you know, since you couldn't be a diocesan, I'm very curious.
2: Locked out.
0: It didn't work. Mike Heinz.
2: I wasn't thrown out.
0: We mentioned Father Heinz in the last show.
2: Yes.
0: And poor Father Mike said, you know, I called him up. He said, well, he tried to be diocesan. We wouldn't let him in here. He said, no. He said, go away. Go be a Dominican.
2: I think he would be happy, to have been rid of the trouble, I think.
0: No,
2: that's right.
0: I'm kidding. I kid. Okay, you know, in the last show, there's a question I used to ask the guys. Do you have a favorite movie?
2: A favorite movie? One of my favorite movies. You know, I really like the Godfather movies.
0: Oh, my goodness.
2: Really like
0: Bob, this,
2: the Godfather
0: Bishop, this,
2: movies.
0: Hold on. This was not a setup. Wait a minute. Hold this.
2: All right, I got you.
0: I got this T-shirt. Father Flavor gave me this T-shirt.
2: No way.
0: Instead of saying the Godfather, it says the Godfather.
2: Look at that.
0: Boy, they're all shaking in the booth now. See, what the heck is Hickey up to? I got to get all dolled up again. That's okay. We got time. So listen, you're going to play You're going to play saxophone for us now, right? Is that right?
2: I would love to. Yeah,
0: I think that'd be awesome. And while you get ready, I'm going to go back to your home. Father Paul, can we get a little of the Notre Dame fight song, please?

0: Heidi, I like that. Father Paul, a proud alum. The only song we've played more than that is Southeast My Hometown, but we'll get... No. Well, whoops, look at me. I never should have done the T-shirt thing. I'm going to get yelled at. Okay, this is time. Bishop Reed can help me with this. Bishop Reed, come on out first.
1: Do you need a little help
0: here? I'm kind of discombobulated. Hey. Oh, that wasn't bad. Okay. Well, nice. I had to show them my T-shirt.
1: Yeah. Hey, thank... Great to Father Patrick. Great to be with you again. Thanks for coming back.
0: He's getting a lot of comments from the Dominicans and the students.
1: Mm-hmm.
0: Any of the Dominicans going to be on our show now?
2: Well, whoever we can drag into, I should think so.
0: I was
1: going
0: to say, what do you mean drag into? What does that mean? You know, drag into.
2: Well, you know, it means we encourage them with the great warmth and share with them the beauty and the fun we have on the program.
0: Now it sounds like a faculty advising session anyway. So listen, this is a great song, and you're going to play a little saxophone to it, and Father Bishop Reed and I are going to try our best, all right? Unchained Melody, Oh My Love, Father Paul, we'll give it a try, all right?

0: not bad for us.
1: Yeah. I'm just not used to singing with such an accomplished musician.
0: Well,
1: we have Father Paul Rouse.
0: I was just going to say, I'm very used to it. Yes. Unfortunately, you must be. But anyway, I think we like to set the bar kind of low.
2: Well,
0: until you
2: thank
0: came,
2: you.
0: Until you,
2: I'll keep practicing.
1: Whatever that means.
0: Until you came along. No, I meant once he came along, you kind of lifted us up with a little jazz kind of Tony Bennett, if you will. Yeah. Remember Tony with the jazz?
1: I remember that. Jazz quartet. Yeah. I'm old enough to remember that.
0: He doesn't really play with big bands. I mean, he did records.
2: He always had his own thing going.
0: Just
2: he
0: like did. A four yeah. guy. I mean, that shows you how trusting he is. You know, look at me. The two of us.
3: What?
0: This is how much I trust him.
1: What a team.
0: He
1: a dynamic duo.
0: He

0: worries me frequently. Frequently. Do you know how we met? Seminary.
1: Seminary.
0: He's the seminary choir director.
1: Oh, trained
0: you up. I had a song in the Easter Vigil called When Will I Come to the End of My Pilgrimage? And that was it. And everybody in the place did this. And I said to him that morning, I said, sounds a little too much like, you know, show tune or phrase. He said, oh, it's just what we'll need. And my father, God rest him, said to me, you know, you had the best number in the whole vigil. I said, Dad, it wasn't a show. He goes, I don't care. You still have the best number. It's a true story. And you put me up to that. Are you happy? Are you proud of yourself? Okay, so this one here. Now, you're going to do music first on this one, right?
1: Music
0: then we're going
1: first.
0: To come in.
1: That's right.
0: So you're going to take us a little ways along the way here, Father Paul, for a little Hello, Dolly. All right? And we're going to get a little out of his
1: there
0: way, and then we'll come in and sing at the end. All right? Hello, Dolly. You sing along at home, all right?

0: the tough.
1: Not bad at all, boys, huh?
2: Hey, nice job back there, too.
1: Hey, thank you very much. That was pretty good. That wasn't bad at all, I gotta tell you. It wasn't bad at all. So my good friend Mike Heinz, Father Heinz, Monsignor Heinz.
2: My lord.
1: So he used to love Sammy Davis. So when you go back to him, you got to go, oom chicka boom, oom chicka boom, oom chicka boom. He used to do an impersonation of Sammy, because that's how Sammy used to start Bojangles. Boom chicka boom, boom chicka. No, nothing.
2: I'm not with you on that.
1: It was a pretty good Sammy. All things good. Charles is laughing, so it can't be that bad. Okay, you know what? Why do I try so hard?
2: Anyway, so now what are we going to do?
1: Well, we got the big close, and these guys know this. The big close is coming. But I just want to see if Father Patrick wants to say hello to anybody again.
3: Well, of course we have to say hello to Father Heinz.
1: Heinz,
3: you know, of course.
1: Heinz, you're the best.
3: I got to tell you real quick, man. His great coup... When I was in school,
1: yeah.
3: His great coup, the thing that he really won, was when he got my childhood pastor, an otherwise very serious and proper priest, to dress up like one of the Blues Brothers and sing along in the school lip sync contest with him.
1: And Heinz was the other Blues Brother.
3: Heinz was the other one. And they were tall. One was tall, and this was back when Heinz was real big too. And they were a perfect Jake and Elwood.
1: He looked like
3: the Blues Brothers.
1: John Belushi.
3: Perfect. Exactly.
1: Yeah, I noticed a picture of him. Father Bishop Reed brought it up, and he lost a lot of weight.
3: A changed man.
1: Tell him I said he looks great.
3: A changed man.
1: Good for him. You see, he's after your time.
4: Yeah.
1: You know, and then he went off to Indiana.
4: Wish I knew him.
1: Oh, you'll.

0: meet him. Yeah. You're going to meet him one at the bishop's conference someday because he's going to be a bishop. You heard it here, Heinze. You're going to be a bishop. You're going to invite me. Invite me. All my friends became bishops. Bishop Conley, Bishop...
1: Reed.
0: Perfect timing for the close, all right? Because you're going to play it once through. So usually, this is just a little bit. You're going to play it once through, then we're going to sing it once through. This is our big close. You know who used to sing this? This was their close? Liberace.
2: Oh, really?
1: And played and sang.
0: He played and sang this big close. So you sing along at home with I'll Be Seeing You. First, we'll hear the instrumental.

0: you so much for classing up the place. You are awesome. Bring a little jazz to it, Father Paul, as always. Thank you, Bishop Reed. It is great to have you, as always. From all of us here on Going My Way and Catholic TV, America's Catholic Television Network.
1: Where it's all
0: for you.

Yeah, so one of the blessings of COVID, paradoxically, is that it made time to have hobbies. So one of the things I like to do is kayaking. So over the past summer, I've been able to kayak most of the upper Charles River. So there's many little places to just, you know, put your boat in and go for a few miles in either direction and come right back. I like to fish, so caught a few nice smallmouth bass over the summer, a lot of bluegills, of course. I enjoy camping, so over the summer I got up to the White Mountains, the Green Mountains, out to the Finger Lakes near Rochester. So yeah, a lot of outdoor stuff. My kayak is actually an inflatable one, so I can just roll it up afterwards and stick it in my trunk. So I just leave it in my trunk all summer, and whenever I find that I have a few hours free, I can just blow it right up, put it in the water, and then when I'm done, roll it up, stick it in the trunk, good to go. So I like to camp somewhere where I can drive close to the campsite. So the tent that I have wouldn't be like a backpacking tent that I'd want to carry more than a mile. But I found a great campsite just in the Green Mountains this summer, just off like an old forest service road. So I drove up this dirt road for miles and miles and miles and found this roaring brook with just an old little place where someone had made a fire before. Just set up camp there and was there for a couple days and out in the silence. Yeah, so I like to camp somewhere where there's hiking opportunities nearby, if possible. So knowing that I can kind of set up a base camp, but then go out for a hike of a few hours during the day, come back, usually spend some time reading in my little camping chair. I try to pack a cooler, so I've got, you know, at least a few days worth of food that I can cook up. But yeah, then also spontaneous things can happen. So when I found the brook, you know, that was a free swimming opportunity, of course. And then, you know, just trying to appreciate the wildlife that are around. I love, you know, looking at the different birds through my binoculars and looking up like, okay, what is this bird? And, you know, especially during the fall, you know, when they're all migrating, you can see lots of different birds that you wouldn't see other times of year. I just appreciate the opportunity to just kind of float and to be present to nature all around me. So you can see, you know, the turtles sunning themselves on a log, the herons that are flying around, just kind of all the ambient sound that, you know, we miss when we're just kind of focused on our agenda. So just being able to step away from that and just be radically present.

0: Well, what about if, for the sake of the audience?
1: Sure.
0: We introduce ourselves.
1: Okay. Well, I'm Jorge Castellanos. I was born in Mexico, raised here most of my life, so Mexican-American, proud to be. One of four, married to my wife, Stephanie. We have a 2.5-year-old. His name is Giovanni. So we're a little family, hopefully growing soon, so.
0: Good. Do you have a particular profession or job or?
1: Yeah, so I'm an executive director for a Chick-fil-A. So just a fancy word for a GM.
0: Oh, yeah.
1: I work over on FM 78. So get to manage a large restaurant, which is fun. But I think the best part of it is it aligns with our morals as Catholics very well. Mm-hmm. Your mission statement is to glorify God by being a faithful steward to everything that is entrusted to us. And so I think that that always hit home, especially when I first started there, and it kind of very aligned with our Catholic views, which is why I decided to make it a career and stay there instead of what I had planned to, what God didn't want me to do, what He had other plans for me. But so yeah, what about yourself?
0: Very nice, very nice. Well, I'm Archbishop Gustavo from the Archdiocese of San Antonio. I have been serving here 13 years, and I just celebrated my 20th anniversary as a bishop.
1: Congratulations.
0: Thank you. Thank you.
1: Quite a journey.
0: Yeah.
1: Awesome.
0: And I was born in Mexico.
1: Good. What would you say has been the most rewarding part of being an archbishop for San Antonio, or just in general?
0: Well, it's a relationship with the people. Is to serve the people, you know. It's something that I learn, of course. It's not something on my own, you know.
1: Yeah.
0: But I learn from my family, from the schools that I went, you know, to serve the people of God. And so all my hours, even when I am in the office, is with that in mind. And of course, all of this is for the glory of God, but is with that vision of serving people. That's the name of when we speak about commitment, when we speak about to be responsible, to be...
1: even to love, right? Is to serve.
0: Is to serve.
1: Yeah.
0: You know, love is not just an idea or something ethereal, but it's to serve. And there are so many opportunities in so many different ways.
1: Yeah.
0: You know, sometimes some people, they think, well, what I will do this year, I will be serving, to say, the homeless. In my case, it's not to pick and choose, because my calling as Archbishop is to serve everyone, Catholics and non-Catholics. And so, and I made that proclamation the first night before I was installed here. You know, it was, I asked for a holy hour outside the cathedral.
1: Mm-hmm.
0: And they blocked the streets and everything, over 2,000 chairs. And I expressed there that I was told by the Pope that I was the Archbishop of San Antonio. And so what is the meaning of that? I have to take care of the books of the San Antonio Archdiocese. What is it? And he was to serve every person who lived in the Archdiocese.
1: And that's such a small feat, right? It's a very large responsibility.
0: But it's to serve, and the opportunities come almost any time, you know, to serve. St. Augustine had a phrase. He was a bishop, a great bishop in the Catholic Church. St. Augustine, he served the ministry of the bishop is to be useful. Mm. It's another way to look at service, to be useful. We don't like that in our society. Who like to be used?

0: I would not let anyone to use me. But in the mentality of St. Augustine and my vocation is, yeah, to be used, to be of use, to be useful.
1: Beautiful, yeah. Speaking of, you know, serving people, I think the, you know, the default thing that we always think about is, you know, serving the homeless or and stuff like that. But I think sometimes we overlook the small opportunities of every day, you know, at work. Who can we serve at work, right? Mm. As laity, you know, our coworkers, you know, the small things that we can do for them on the day to day. I think that's our closest opportunities that we have.
0: Yeah.
1: And then sometimes we just go, you know, we try to do this big old effort to, you know, plan something out. But sometimes we don't take advantage of those smaller opportunities that we have at arm's reach.
0: Yeah, Pope Francis insists, and it was the gospel yesterday, to be alert, to be attentive, to be, and then to listen. Because we don't listen to the reality around us.
1: Yeah.
0: In those little moments, we will not see them.
1: Yeah, we're not gonna get them back.
0: Yeah, and we will not appreciate the opportunities.
1: Mm-hmm. Absolutely.
0: So he insists on that. You know, we have to listen and to pay attention, to pay attention. That also was the gospel yesterday. The readiness, Advent, you know, to be ready, to be ready, to be ready. And in, sometimes we are ready to be served. For example, in this cafe, they will come to you and say, are you ready to order? But we don't hear very often, are you ready to serve now?
1: Yeah. Or we don't receive that very well sometimes.
0: Exactly, exactly.
1: Yeah.
0: You know, it seems like they're imposing something or...
1: Absolutely.
0: Or why? I mean, you know. And God gives the grace. And then also to appreciate when somebody does a service to us, you know. Then sometimes also we are not grateful enough.
1: Mm-hmm.
0: Yeah, and
1: sometimes not even humble enough to give thanks sometimes.
0: To somebody.
1: Yeah.
0: And especially to God.
1: Yeah.
0: You know. God being so good and people going beyond their way to show appreciation or something. Yeah. I was very mindful of this because in these 20 years of as a bishop, I never had a celebration, anniversary. I mean, I celebrated it, but I mean, in prayer and... So this time, the bishops said, oh, we have to celebrate you. I said, well, you want, that's fine. And really, it turned out a very beautiful experience. Because it's to allow people to express themselves to you in ways that they don't express it every day, or you don't see them every day. So sometimes it's not easy to receive gratitude and to embrace it.

0: creature.
1: And our life moves between service and gratitude.
2: We have to allow it to fluctuate, right?

0: see yourself as a servant and...
1: So, I'm one of those people that love to get involved in different things. So, work takes up a lot of time, right? Just like anybody else. And then at my parish at St. Monica's, I'm the choir director for the 1 o'clock Spanish Mass.
0: Oh, wow.
1: And I'm also the liturgical music coordinator for the parish, too. So,
0: that's besides your job.
1: Correct.
0: At Chick-fil-A, sure.
1: Yeah, so I think one thing that has been a struggle, but also a conversation, is how do I balance where I'm needed, where I need to serve, and the priorities, and figuring that out and balancing that out. And it's always, you know, we could always say that things need to be a certain percent, 50-50, something like that, but we go through different seasons, right? We go through different etapas, different chapters where we may be needed a little bit here, a little bit there, just depending on where life is taking us, where God needs us to serve at that particular moment. So it has been something that it needs to be brought up more often, as you know, as a couple, and so we can have that conversation and see where we're needed as individuals, both in our relationship, as mother, father, as you know, a choir director, as an employee, as a manager, as you know, someone in my community. So it's just figuring that out and working that together. So it takes effort. To say the least. Effort and prayer, for sure.
0: And do you live close to the parish?
1: I do. I live about 10 minutes away. So not that far.
0: That helps.
1: But that definitely helps out, for sure. Yeah.
0: So. Yeah, because sometimes distance can complicate things, you know?
1: Yeah, absolutely. You sometimes lose time that you could dedicate to other things when things are far, but... yeah, absolutely.
0: And you were saying that also to give the time for prayer. Could you expand more on that?
1: Yeah, so I get my busyness from my mother. So it's always like, vamos, vamos, corre, corre, corre. Lo que sigue, lo que sigue, lo que sigue. And so I think just in that hurriness, I think we overlook the small things and large things. And so it's always how to plan out your day where you can fit everything that's important to you and figuring out, okay, is prayer important? Yes. Okay, fit it into your hurriness. Figure that out. But first, deciding what's important to you and fitting it into my hurriness has been something I still struggle to, you know, with today. And so it's just, it's practice. And with an ever-evolving day and world, you just have to adapt and be able to adapt you know, work out your days to what's important to you.
0: Yeah. How do you pray?
1: So I work further than where I go to for my parish. So I do 25 minutes to work. So thankfully, the Divine Mercy Chaplet is only like 26 minutes long, and so there's like 30 seconds a minute that I'm in the parking lot just waiting. But that has been an easy way to fit it into my daily routine.
0: Sure.
1: Is the Divine Mercy Chaplet and song. So it's been easy to implement, but it's also been very rewarding. It kind of centers me into my day before, you know, before I start working or anything else. So it's been very helpful.
0: Mm-hmm. And also you direct music
1: in
0: church.
1: Yeah, so it fits into my whole being.
0: Your prayer.
1: Yeah, prayer life, so.
0: Because it's like somebody said, you know, when you sing, you pray twice.
1: Yeah. Mm-hmm. Absolutely. Mm-hmm. Speaking of which, what is your favorite... like Catholic song. We'll go there first.
0: Catholic song?
1: Mm-hmm. Like a song you've heard throughout your whole life.
0: Mm.

0: is the song that I remember since I was little too, was To Our Lady Guadalupe. You know, and the other one to Cristo Rey. Songs that were part of my family. Mm. But then, when I was like 14, 15, and since then, has been the song Solamente Una Vez.
1: Solamente Una Vez.
0: Amén la Vida.
1: Mm. Why that one?
0: Well, the wording and means dedication. Mojica wrote that song to a friend of his who was joining the priesthood. But it's a popular song, you know?
1: Yeah.
0: And the wording is, you know, solamente una vez, amén la vida. Y habla de la entrega, pero que es una y para siempre. Entonces, y me ha ayudado mucho en mi vocación. It was helping me a lot in my vocation because I have not had doubts about my vocation as a grace of God. But that song is a constant reminder. You know?
1: It's good to have those constant reminders.
0: Mm-hmm.
1: To center us back.
0: That's right.
1: Our center, our focus. Yeah.
0: And of course, the fact that we are like constantly in celebrations of, could be the celebration of the Mass, the Eucharist, could be a rosary, it could be a funeral, it could be a baptism, it could be. So all those moments are moments of prayer. Mm. And then the moments that is in quiet, just before the Blessed Sacrament. Because that is the particular way of the, how you would say, the preferable way of my community, of the missionaries of the Holy Spirit.
1: Mm.
0: Is to pray before the Blessed Sacrament.
1: Daily?
0: Daily. So it's where I spend most of my time. Also, there is another way of praying that the founder of my order taught us. That is called loving attention to God.
1: Loving attention to God.
0: And he described it like the sunflower follows the sun. So to be constantly in that loving attention to the Lord in whatever we're doing. You know? So it's not to be contemplative only before the Blessed Sacrament, but to live constantly in that loving attention. And even he said, so you're about Jesus, and then you're led to think about the Father, and then the Holy Spirit, or Mary, or the saints,

0: people in need, but always from that loving attention to God.
1: That's beautiful.
0: I think for the world today, it's a very helpful prayer.
1: Much needed.
0: Yeah. Not everyone has easy access to go and spend an hour before the Blessed Sacrament, for whatever reason, you know, daily. Yeah. But to live in that loving attention to God daily is accessible.
1: Yeah.
0: Also, he described that prayer that is like two people that they love each other. Of course, when they are together, it becomes very obvious. But if they're at work, or one is doing one thing, the other one is doing something else, but they are, you're thinking
1: of each other.
0: That is kind of the loving attention.
1: Yeah.
0: Everything calls you to that person that you love. She likes, I don't know here what would be a specialty. She loves it. I will bring something to her. So everything that you do start to become very connected with the person that you love. And especially when you, if you are church of the music and you sing and all that, that could be a great venue, you know.
1: Mm.
0: Besides that, you're serving the community in worship. So already there, you're helping people to pray. But then, you can be praying at the same time.
1: Yeah.
0: So you have plenty of opportunities.
1: Mm-hmm. Going back to opportunities, yeah.
0: Uh-huh.
1: Absolutely. And for me, it's been one of the most rewarding things I've done, you know, being part of a music ministry since I was, you know, playing a trumpet in middle school, being in the choir, just, you know, helping that, you know, other people pray. I think it's been a beautiful experience to be a part of and see.
0: Yeah.
1: So.
0: In the last surveys regarding the attendance or no attendance of people to Mass, they said that the two main factors, this is the public in general, right? Is the music and preaching. We know the Mass, the central part of the Mass is Jesus in his body and blood. But for the general audience, is music and preaching. And if you do the music, you can, you're collaborating a lot.
1: Right.
0: For people to pray, for people to want to pray,
1: yeah,
0: to want to be at Mass.
1: Well, let us keep entregándonos a Dios cada
0: Dios,
1: día,
0: ¿verdad? Cada día y sirviéndolo, amándolo. Y dejándonos amar por Él.
1: Dejándonos amar. Well, thank you for your time.
0: Thank you.
1: I appreciate it. It was a pleasure speaking with you.
0: It's a joy to be here in this program. It's called Face to Face because you cannot be distracted.
1: It can't be.
0: Face to Face. I don't know who chose that

0: You're chosen?
1: Yeah.
0: Oh.
1: So before Chick-fil-A, when you go to a fast food restaurant, you normally order at a box, right? And behind that box is someone on a headset taking your order. And so we thought, you know, why not go above and beyond? Why not have that personal, that human connection?
2: Mm-hmm.
1: So we started going outside and taking orders, and we called it face-to-face.
0: Oh.
1: So that's where that comes from.
0: Okay.
1: Yeah.
0: So you are more connected to this program than I thought.
1: More connected, apparently.
0: That's great.
1: Yeah, so.
0: Well, it's good to know. I didn't know that.
1: Mm-hmm.
0: And please give my regards to your wife.
1: I will. Thank you
0: so
1: much.
0: And the little one, please.
1: Keep us in your prayers. I appreciate it.

0: Everyone, I'm Jay Fadden, and I'm in one of my most favorite spots here at Catholic TV, which is the chapel. And it's because of you that we can bring the Mass, the Rosary, and so many other programs into people's homes. You might have already gotten our summer appeal letter. 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You're a powerful prayer community, and you make a difference. 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But if you can, please do. 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Or there's an address on all the time after the Mass, after the Rosary. 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Everything you do makes a difference in today's world, and we know we need that. So thanks for everything you've done, what you will do, and what you'll do in the future. We appreciate it, and together we can make a change in this world.
1: Hello, dear friends, and welcome to our program, Living in the Light of Christ. I'm Father Anthony Mihalik, a Redemptorist priest, and we're coming to you from our Redemptorist retreat house of San Alfonso, located on the beautiful shore of the Atlantic in Long Branch, New Jersey. Each morning, we are blessed with the light of the sun rising slowly from the far horizon on the ocean. How beautiful is the serenity and peace that comes with the light of each morning. And we humbly give our grateful thanks to God for the gift of another day. Here, we find a place to step away from the noise and the busyness of the world. Here, we find a place of serenity and peace, a place to commune with God, a singular place of holy ground. In this series, we invite you to enter into a place of stillness and inner peace. We invite you to an inner silence that allows the voice of Christ Jesus to speak from a place deep within. We invite you now to enter into a brief time of retreat, a time of intimacy with the person of Christ Jesus, who calls us all to live each new day in the radiance of His light, His peace, and His love. In the tender compassion of our God, the dawn from on high shall break upon us to shine on those who dwell in darkness and the shadow of death.

This is a reading from a book entitled From the Heart of St. Alphonsus, and it is Meditation 6, How Deeply Jesus Desires to Become One with Us Through Holy Communion. Alphonsus writes, Jesus knew that his hour had come. This hour, which Jesus called his, was that hour on the very night when his passion was to begin. Why, we may ask, did our Savior call such a sad and painful hour his hour? It was because this was the hour which he had looked forward to and even sighed for during his entire life. It was the hour and the night on which he was determined to leave himself to those he loved under the form of the Holy Eucharist, and for whom he was to suffer and die on the cross. Recall the very touching words he used on that momentous occasion. In St. Luke, we hear, I have eagerly desired to eat this Passover with you before I suffer. These words speak to us of his desire and even eagerness to unite himself to us in the sacrament of love. This is the voice of a most passionate love. This same fiery love which burned then in the heart of Jesus is aflame today. What is more, Jesus offers us today the same invitation to receive him as he gave to his disciples, take and eat. This is my body. Take and drink. This is my blood. To encourage us further to receive him with all our love, he even promises us heaven. Those who eat my flesh and drink my blood have eternal life. Blessed are those who approach Holy Communion with a great desire to be closely united to Jesus.

On the night of the Last Supper, Jesus took bread, broke it, blessed it, and gave it to his disciples, saying, "Take this, all of you, and eat of it, for this is my body." Then he took the chalice of wine and said, "Take and drink. This is my blood." At the table of the Last Supper, the great gift of the Holy Eucharist is given to us. Not a symbol of his body and blood, not bread and wine to remind us of what he did. At the table of the Last Supper, Jesus gives us his very self, his body, blood, soul, and divinity, and commissions his chosen disciples, now his first priests, to do this in memory of me. What great love is this? Jesus takes bread and wine, and in his sacred hands and

through his divine power, changes these elements of the earth into his own body and blood, giving them to us and telling us to take and eat, take and drink. Only God could think of such a thing. Perhaps our greatest challenge as Catholics is to accept this great gift for precisely what it is: physical union with God in the person of Jesus Christ, given to us in this manner. As food, yes, but more. It is given to us that we might become one with Christ, who calls us all to intimate and loving relationship with himself. The Holy Eucharist is not a thing. The Holy Eucharist is not simply an action, a breaking of bread, a giving, and a sharing among the faithful. The Eucharist is a person. It is the person of Jesus Christ. We are given, as sublime and transforming gift, the very body, blood, soul, and divinity of Christ, who, in our humble reception of this gift, unites himself intimately within our physicality. Yes, only God could think of such a thing. As Catholics, we stand humbly before this great mystery of the Holy Eucharist. And we pray that we might approach the altar and receive him with hearts and minds open to this greatest of gifts. And we hope to approach the altar with a willingness of heart, a willingness of heart that yearns to become one with him. And as he so desires among his followers, we must be open to our becoming one with one another. In the reception of the Holy Eucharist, we are never more intimately united to Christ, and in the reception of the Holy Eucharist, we are never more intimately united to one another. For we have all partaken of the one bread and the one cup, as St. Paul tells us. Discipleship in Christ has at its core the command that we follow him, first and foremost, by the manner in which we show love for one another. In our reception of the Eucharist, we are each personally and intimately joined to Christ, and then, in that reception, we do become one with one another. We are never more one body than in our reception of the Eucharist. But it must begin by an individual, personal encounter with the living Christ. Only then will our love be authentic, for it will be the love of Christ within us, his love, that we have received personally and intimately. It will be his love that is now within us, that we will then humbly extend outward

in loving embrace to all of humanity, to all our brothers and sisters, whoever they may be. There is a certain percentage of Catholics who sadly do not believe in the real presence of Christ in the Holy Eucharist. They claim their Catholicism, but they do not believe in the real presence of Christ in the Holy Eucharist. For them, it is a symbol. It's a remembrance of what Christ did on the night of the Last Supper, at best, but certainly not the mystery of his real presence that we receive in Holy Communion. And then there are those who believe with a fullness of faith, no doubt, perhaps not always feeling his divine presence, but nonetheless believing with a certitude of faith that this is Christ Jesus that I am now receiving, and not just a piece of holy bread. So there are these two groups. The one who say, I believe it is the body of Christ. And the other who says, it's a piece of bread. But is there a third group we might consider? I would say yes. And it would be those who do believe. They do. They do not doubt the Church's teaching with respect to the Holy Eucharist. But they remain indifferent to the divine gift. In other words, I believe, I receive, but when it comes right down to it, it makes very little difference to me. It doesn't ultimately change my understanding of myself, my life, my relationship to family, to friends, or the choices I make as I continue this journey of life on earth. To receive the Eucharist from a place of indifference to the divine gift, that is a cause for great concern. We humbly pray for the grace to receive him with a fervent desire to become like unto him, to be a light in a world where there is so much of darkness, to be a person of hope and joy where there's so much of confusion, sadness, and despair, to be a person of humility and grace, a person of self-giving in a world that is so filled with selfishness and greed, a world so often filled with a sense of entitlement, ego, vanity, pride, to humbly bear within ourselves the deep peace that is of Christ alone, that we might bring his peace into this world so torn with bitterness, hatred, violence, and war. That is our calling in our reception of the Eucharist. You know, when we receive Jesus in the Holy Eucharist, you and I, we become living tabernacles. At the moment of reception, we bear with

within ourselves his precious body and blood, just as did our mother Mary. When she carried him for 9 months within her womb, it is our mother Mary who will help us all to become more worthy of his indwelling within us, and like her, there should be nothing within us that is taking up room where he alone should dwell. In receiving him, we become living tabernacles, a home for him. The tabernacles we see in our churches, beautiful as they may be, still, they are an object. A house of gold for Christ Jesus, yes, but still an object wherein he is placed. But we are called to be living tabernacles, not simply a house for Christ, but a home for him, a home wherein his love is received and where his love might be returned in full measure. Christ came to earth and became one with us in our humanity, and then gave himself to us in the Holy Eucharist and told us, take and eat, take and drink, so that we might become one with him in his divinity. Here then is the divine exchange, a marriage proposal that Christ makes with humanity. God's desire for union, for intimacy, for oneness of mind, body, and spirit in Christ. Each time we receive, may we say yes to this divine invitation for humble and intimate transformation of self in him. May we say amen to this blessed union of the divine and the human. And may we then grow more and more like unto him. May we allow ourselves to be transformed by him. And may we humbly live every day of our lives in the radiance of his peace, his joy, and his love. May we live every day of our lives then in the radiant light of Christ. How easy it is to skim across the surface of our faith, much like a boat that gently glides across the surface of the ocean. But Christ calls us to a deeper faith. Christ calls us to put out into the deep waters. He calls us to enter into the profundity of our faith. There we will see the tenderness and the beauty of our God, who has become one with us in the person of Christ Jesus, and who calls us all to intimate and loving relationship with him. It is Christ who reaches out to us, calling us to live each new day in the radiance of his light, his peace, and his love, calling us all to bring his divine light and love and peace into this world. Through the mystery of this water and wine, may we come to share in the divinity of Christ, who humbled himself to share in our humanity. These are the words spoken at every Mass at the offertory, when the priest pours the water and the wine into the chalice. Through the mystery of this water and wine, may we come to share in the divinity of Christ,

who humbled himself to share in our humanity. Christ shares in our humanity that we might come to share in his divinity, the divine exchange. That is what it means to be transformed, divinized in Christ. It is not just a pious thought or a prayer. This is the truth of what is happening each and every time we come to Mass and in faith receive the Holy Eucharist. The divine life is infused within us, and we are more and more transformed, made new unto him. I do wonder if any of us are really aware of the greatness of this divine gift. Jesus has taken on our humanity that we might share in his divinity. Here on earth, share in his divinity. Does this divine truth find room in our consciousness? Or do we somehow close ourselves off to it? As disciples of Christ, we're called to a sublime humility that calls us to accept the truth, once again, the truth of who we are and all that we are called to be in Christ. Yes, and humbly we acknowledge that all of us have sinned. And so none of us can stand and say that we deserve to be infused with the life of Christ. This is true, but it has little to do with the desire of Christ. Jesus desires union with us. God does not remain some transcendent absolute who cannot find common ground with us. Not at all. God has come to us in Christ, who was born as a little tiny child in a cold stable in Bethlehem. And it is this tiny child that now opens wide his arms to receive us with mercy, forgiveness, and unconditional love. It is this tiny child who then extended his arms on the cross for our redemption, and then gives us his very self to be our food, yes, but more than that, gives us himself that we might become united to him in intimate and loving relationship. That the life and the light that is in him might be in each one of us. And we are called then, as we've heard many times, to be a light in the darkness. We are not called to be lifted off the ground every time we receive our blessed Lord in the Holy Eucharist. Most of the time we receive, and there is little stirring within our hearts. Sometimes, of course, we are moved by his grace, and we feel at the very depth of our being his divine presence. But remember this, those times when we feel nothing, those times should not disturb us. There's only one thing that is asked of us, and that is to receive in faith and in humble thanksgiving to God for this greatest of gifts. We stand before our God and we say, Amen to this, whether we feel his presence within or whether we do not.
For we know that our feelings are not the barometer by which we gauge the reality of His divine presence. This is, in fact, the greatest testimony of faith, that we believe and we humbly bow before our God regardless of our feelings, one way or the other. It is with genuine humility, then, with love and deepest faith, that we accept this greatest of gifts. And in our desire to be united to Him in all things, we now seek to bring His truth, His love, and His radiant light into this world. Thank you for joining us here at San Alfonso for this brief time of retreat. We hope you will join us again next time for another episode of Living in the Light of Christ. Until then, may the peace of Christ dwell richly within you, and may His radiant light be always upon you. Amen. From the rising of the sun to its setting, may the name of the Lord be praised.

0: In the name of the Father, the Son, and the Holy Spirit.
1: Amen.
0: The Lord be with you.
1: And with your spirit.
0: As we once again celebrate this Holy Eucharist, let us begin by asking God for the gift of His mercy.
1: Lord Jesus, you came to gather the nations into the peace of God's kingdom. Lord, have mercy.
0: Lord, have mercy.
1: Lord Jesus, you come in word and sacrament to strengthen us in holiness. Christ, have mercy.
0: Christ, have mercy.
1: Lord Jesus, you will come in glory with salvation for your people. Lord, have mercy.
0: Lord, have mercy. May Almighty God have mercy on us, forgive us our sins, and bring us to everlasting life.
1: Amen.
0: Glory to God in the highest, and on earth peace to people of goodwill. We praise you, we bless you, we adore you, we glorify you. We give you thanks for your great glory. Lord God, heavenly King, O God, almighty Father, Lord Jesus Christ, only begotten Son, Lord God, Lamb of God, Son of the Father, you take away the sins of the world, have mercy on us. You take away the sins of the world, receive our prayer. You are seated at the right hand of the Father, have mercy on us. For you alone are the Holy One, you alone are the Lord, you alone are the Most High, Jesus Christ, with the Holy Spirit, in the glory of God the Father. Amen. Let us pray. Show favor, O Lord, to your servants, and mercifully increase the gifts of your grace, that made fervent in hope, faith, and charity, they may be ever watchful in keeping your commands, through our Lord Jesus Christ, your Son, who lives and reigns with you in the unity of the Holy Spirit, God, forever and ever.
1: Amen.
2: A reading from the Book of Wisdom. There is no God besides you who have the care of all, that you need show you have not unjustly condemned. For your might is the source of justice. Your mastery over things makes you lenient to all. For you show your might when the perfection of your power is disbelieved, and in those who know you, you rebuke temerity. But though you are master of might, you judge with clemency, and with much lenience you govern us. For power, whenever you will, attends you. And you taught your people by these deeds that those who are just must be kind. And you gave your children good ground for hope that you would permit repentance of their sins. The word of the Lord.
0: Thanks
1: be to God.

0: A reading from the letter of St. Paul to the Romans. Brothers and sisters, the Spirit comes to the aid of our weakness, for we do not know how to pray as we ought, but the Spirit himself intercedes with inexpressible groanings. And the one who searches hearts knows what is the intention of the Spirit, because he intercedes for the holy ones according to God's will. The word of the Lord.
1: Thanks be to God.

0: The Lord be with you.
1: And with your spirit.
0: A reading from the Holy Gospel according to Matthew. Jesus proposed another parable to the crowds, saying, "The kingdom of heaven may be likened to a man who sowed good seed in his field. While everyone was asleep, his enemy came and sowed weeds all throughout the wheat, and then went off. When the crop grew and bore fruit, the weeds appeared as well. The slaves of the householder came to him and said, 'Master, did you not sow good seed in your field? Where have the weeds come from?' He answered, 'An enemy has done this.' His slaves said to him, 'Do you want us to go and pull them up?' He replied, 'No. If you pull up the weeds, you might uproot the wheat along with them. Let them grow together until harvest. Then at harvest time, I will say to the harvesters, first collect the weeds and tie them in bundles for burning, but gather the wheat into my barn.'" The Gospel of the Lord.
1: Praise to you, Lord Jesus Christ.

You may have heard the story of the man who was very frustrated with church and seemed to never stay in one church for very long. And because he'd be there and be excited and then realize, oh, there are sinners here and there are hypocrites and there are contradictions. And he said, you know, so he's in search of the perfect church. But someone asked him, hey, if you found the perfect church, why would they let you in and spoil everything? It's a good question. No perfect church. Now, we believe in the one holy Catholic and Apostolic Church. The church is holy because Christ is in it. The Spirit is in it. And yet we who are members know that we are sinners seeking to grow to be who God says we are, a holy body of Christ. So we're a work in progress, but make sure you're progressing. Pope Francis once said the church is like a field hospital. But you know, people go to the hospital, go because they want to get better. They don't go just to stay sick. So the key is, as a member of the body of Christ, it's like we're called to bring the good news to others. But you know what? We have to take the medicine ourselves before we give it to others. So it's a word that can save us and heal us to grow in deeper communion with Christ. You know, and so the gospel today, we hear about the mystery of the wheat and the weeds. And so again, the Jesus in the parable says, you know, that, you know, the farmer who sold the good seed, but the enemy came along and sold the bad seed, the weeds. And says, well, let's pull it up. He says, no, don't pull it up because you might pull up the weed with it. You know, the reality is not only as a community, not only as church, yeah, there are weeds and weeds, but you know what, even an individual ourselves, I mean, there are parts of you that, again, that are you're on point and you do well, you know, maybe you're exercising patience. And then there are the other times and the other situations where, you know, you can lose your temper and or just you're easily shaken, you know, and say, I believe God loves me and God is with me, but I'm always worried. Everyone who knows me, I'm worried. So, well, isn't Jesus a good shepherd? Yeah, I know, but it's like we know we're a work in progress. But here's a question. What if weeds could become wheat? What if sinners could become saints? What if broken people could be made whole? What if the wounded could be healed? What if the lost today could be found tomorrow? What if? Nothing is impossible with God. So we can be honest that we're a mixture ourselves of wheat and weeds, hopefully desiring to be the wheat. Let us never lose hope in what God can do in us who are willing to cooperate with Him. God has called you and I to be holy, something, in fact, that we could not alone ever achieve. In fact,

0: One Lord Jesus Christ, the only begotten Son of God, born of the Father before all ages, God from God, light from light, true God from true God, begotten, not made, consubstantial with the Father. Through him all things are made. For us and for our salvation, he came down from heaven, and by the Holy Spirit was incarnate of the Virgin Mary and became man. For our sake he was crucified under Pontius Pilate. He suffered death and was buried, and rose again on the third day, in accordance with the Scriptures. He ascended into heaven and is seated at the right hand of the Father. He will come again in glory to judge the living and the dead, and his kingdom will have no end. I believe in the Holy Spirit, the Lord, the giver of life, who proceeds from the Father and the Son, with the Father and the Son is adored and glorified, who has spoken through the prophets. I believe in one holy Catholic and apostolic church. I confess one baptism for the forgiveness of sins, and I look forward to the resurrection of the dead and the life of the world to come. Amen. Let us pray to God our Father, who sent his only Son to save us from our sins, and ask the help of his Holy Spirit for all the graces for the church and the world.
1: For the Pope, may he be guided by the Holy Spirit to be an inspiring spiritual leader in our world. We pray to the Lord.
0: Lord, hear our prayer.
1: For a spirit of understanding in society, may all leaders seek reconciliation and mutual forgiveness, so all may live in peace and harmony. We pray to the Lord.
0: Lord, hear our prayer.
1: For an openness to life within the sacrament of marriage and an increase in vocations to the priesthood, the permanent diaconate, and religious life, we pray to the Lord.
0: Lord, hear our prayer.
1: For a spirit of prayer in our community, may the Holy Spirit teach us how to pray by calling on God as Father. We pray to the Lord.
0: Lord, hear our prayer. Heavenly Father, you give us your Holy Spirit as strength for in our weakness and help by which we grow in holiness of life through Christ our Lord.
1: Amen.

0: Let us pray, friends, that my sacrifice and your sacrifice be acceptable to God, the Almighty Father.
1: May the Lord accept the sacrifice at your hands for the praise and glory of his name, for our good and the good of all his holy church.
0: O God, who in the one perfect sacrifice brought to completion varied offerings of the law, accept, we pray, this sacrifice from your faithful servants and make it holy as you bless the gift of Abel, so that what each has offered to the honor of your majesty may benefit the salvation of all through Christ our Lord.
1: Amen.
0: The Lord be with you.
1: And with your spirit.
0: Lift up your hearts.
1: Lift them up to the Lord.
0: Let us give thanks to the Lord our God.
1: It is right and just.
0: It is truly right and just, our duty and our salvation, always and everywhere to give you thanks, Lord, Holy Father, Almighty and Eternal God, through Christ our Lord. For out of compassion for the waywardness that is ours, he humbled himself and was born of the Virgin. By the passion of the cross, he freed us from unending death, and by rising from the dead, he gave us life eternal. And so with angels and archangels,

You are indeed holy, O Lord, the fount of all holiness. Make holy, therefore, these gifts, we pray, by sending down your Spirit upon them like the dewfall, that they may become for us the body and blood of our Lord Jesus Christ. At the time he was betrayed and entered willingly into his passion, he took bread and, giving thanks, broke it and gave it to his disciples, saying, "Take this, all of you, and eat of it. For this is my body, which will be given up for you."

In a similar way, when supper was ended, he took the chalice. Once more giving thanks, he gave it to his disciples, saying, "Take this, all of you, and drink from it. For this is the chalice of my blood, the blood of the new and eternal covenant, which will be poured out for you and for many for the forgiveness of sins. Do this in memory of me."

Therefore, as we celebrate the memorial of his death and resurrection, we offer you, Lord, the bread of life and the chalice of salvation, giving thanks that you've held us worthy to be in your presence and minister to you. Humbly, we pray that, partaking of the body and blood of Christ, we may be gathered into one by the Holy Spirit. Remember, Lord, your church spread throughout the world and bring it to the fullness of charity, together with Leo, our Pope, and Robert, our Bishop, and all the clergy. Remember also our brothers and sisters who have fallen asleep in the hope of the resurrection, and all who have died in your mercy. Welcome them into the light of your face, and have mercy on us all, we pray, that with the Blessed Virgin Mary, Mother of God, Blessed Joseph, her spouse, with the blessed apostles and all the saints who have pleased you throughout the ages, we may merit to be co-heirs to eternal life and may praise and glorify you through your Son, Jesus Christ.

Let us pray now with confidence to the Father in the words our Savior gave us. Our Father, who art in heaven, hallowed be thy name. Thy kingdom come, thy will be done, on earth as it is in heaven. And give us this day our daily bread, and forgive us our trespasses, as we forgive those who trespass against us. And lead us not into temptation, but deliver us from evil. Deliver us, Lord, we pray, from every evil. Graciously grant peace in our days, that by the help of your mercy, we may be always free from sin

0: and safe from all distress as we await the blessed hope and the coming of our Savior, Jesus Christ. For the kingdom, the power, and the glory are yours, now and forever. Lord Jesus Christ, who said to your apostles, "Peace I leave you, my peace I give you," look not on our sins, but on the faith of your church, and graciously grant our peace and unity in accordance with your will, who live and reign forever and ever.
1: Amen.
0: May the peace of the Lord be with you always.
1: And with your spirit. Let us offer each other the sign of peace.

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Blessed are those called to the supper of the Lamb. Lord, I am not worthy you should enter into my roof, but only say the word, and my soul shall be healed.

0: Let us pray. 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
1: Amen.
0: Before I find a blessing, just like to again encourage you to certainly contact your parishes to have the Blessed Sacrament brought to you by an extraordinary minister or a deacon or priest. And if you need to celebrate the sacrament of reconciliation, confession, certainly again ask for the priest to come by so you can just celebrate that great gift. May the Lord be with you.
1: And with your spirit. Let's bow down for the blessing.
0: May Almighty God bless you in his kindness and pour out saving wisdom upon you. Let the church say amen.
1: Amen.
0: May he nourish you always with the teachings of the faith and make you persevere in holy deeds.
1: Amen.
0: May he turn your steps toward himself and show you the path of charity and peace.
1: Amen.
0: And may the blessing of Almighty God, Father, Son,

0: and Holy Spirit descend upon you and remain with you forever.
1: Amen. Amen. Go in peace, glorifying the Lord by your life.
0: Thanks be to God.
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3: We always say that where there's a need, there's a night. And I think you really see that. You see that in this ministry.
4: I started this in memory of my twin brother, Brian. Knowing Father McGivney took care of the homeless in his time, we are doing his work at our time.
5: People have a fear of giving money. So we decided to craft a bag and fit what we could into a 1 gallon Ziploc bag.
3: It's hard for any of us to change the world. And I don't think the Lord is calling us to change the world, but I think what he's calling us to do is to change our little piece of the world. And I think that's what you see Donna and Walter doing. They're really changing Waterbury, and they're improving the lives of the homeless here in Waterbury.

Hello, everyone. I'm Father Reed. Thanks for joining me today in praying the joyful mysteries of the Most Holy Rosary, the Blessed Virgin Mary. I'm standing here in the square directly in front of the Basilica in Lisieux. This was the hometown of Saint Thérèse, Saint Thérèse of Lisieux, the patron saint of Catholic TV. We're here on pilgrimage, and I'm glad that you can join me standing here in front of this grand basilica, remembering the little way of Saint Thérèse. I thought that would be most appropriate today to pray the joyful mysteries, because they are mysteries remembering moments, simple moments in the life of the Blessed Mother of God and her Son, the Son of God, Jesus, simple moments that have for us eternal significance. Saint Thérèse lived here. She entered the convent when she was just a teenager and was there in the convent, the Carmelite convent, enclosed with her sisters for under 10 years. She died at the young age of 24 from tuberculosis. But in that short period of time, even though she lived in the convent, she learned her vocation. Her vocation was to be love in the heart of a church. And she expressed that vocation in very simple ways, in the everyday occurrences of her life, in her dealings with the women with whom she lived, in her obedience to her superior, in her acceptance of her sickness and her death. And now we know her as the greatest saint of modern times. So standing here in Lisieux, together we pray these joyful mysteries of the Most Holy Rosary, remembering those simple events in the early life of Jesus, the way that Mary said yes to her call and the coming of God into our midst. In the name of the Father, and of the Son, and of the Holy Spirit, amen. I believe in God, the Father, the Almighty, creator of heaven and earth. I believe in Jesus Christ, his only Son, our Lord, who was conceived by the Holy Spirit, born of the Virgin Mary, suffered under Pontius Pilate, was crucified, died, and was buried. He descended to the dead. The third day he rose again. He ascended into heaven and is seated at the right hand of the Father. From there he shall come to judge the living and the dead. I believe in the Holy Spirit, the Holy Catholic Church, the communion of saints, the forgiveness of sin, the resurrection of the body, and life everlasting. Amen. Our Father who art in heaven, hallowed be thy name. Thy kingdom come, thy will be done, on earth as it is in heaven. Give us this day our daily bread, and forgive us our trespasses, as we forgive those who trespass against us. And lead us not into temptation, but deliver us from evil. Amen. Hail, Mary, full of grace, the Lord is with thee. Blessed art thou among women, and blessed is the fruit of thy womb, Jesus. Holy Mary, Mother of God, pray for us sinners, now and at the hour of our death. Amen. Hail, Mary, full of grace, the Lord is with thee. Blessed art thou among women, and blessed is the fruit of thy womb, Jesus. Holy Mary, Mother of God, pray for us sinners, now and at the hour of our death. Amen. Hail, Mary, full of grace, the Lord is with thee. Blessed art thou among women, and blessed is the fruit of thy womb, Jesus. Holy Mary, Mother of God, pray for us sinners, now and at the hour of our death. Amen. Glory be to the Father, and to the Son, and to the Holy Spirit, as it was in the beginning, is now, and ever shall be, world without end. Amen. O my Jesus, forgive us our sins. Save us from the fires of hell. Lead all souls into heaven, especially those who are in most need of thy mercy. The first joyful mystery, the mystery of the Annunciation. The angel appeared to Mary and asked if she would be willing freely to give of herself to be the mother of the Redeemer. And of course we know she said, I am the maidservant of the Lord. Let it be done to me as you say. It was probably just a very typical day in Mary's life. But then the mercy and the glory of God broke into her existence, and she cooperated. She found her calling, her vocation to be the Mother of God. What a great gift that was to Mary, but certainly what a great gift it is for all of us, for we are Christ's body, the Church. And she is our mother. And so we pray.
Our Father, who art in heaven, hallowed be thy name. Thy kingdom come, thy will be done, on earth as it is in heaven. Give us this day our daily bread, and forgive us our trespasses, as we forgive those who trespass against us. And lead us not into temptation, but deliver us from evil. Amen. Hail, Mary, full of grace, the Lord is with thee. Blessed art thou among women, and blessed is the fruit of thy womb, Jesus. Holy Mary, Mother of God, pray for us sinners, now and at the hour of our death. Amen. Hail, Mary, full of grace, the Lord is with thee. Blessed art thou among women, and blessed is the fruit of thy womb, Jesus. Holy Mary, Mother of God, pray for us sinners, now and at the hour of our death. Amen. Hail, Mary, full of grace, the Lord is with thee. Blessed art thou among women, and blessed is the fruit of thy womb, Jesus. Holy Mary, Mother of God, pray for us sinners, now and at the hour of our death. Amen. Hail, Mary, full of grace, the Lord is with thee. Blessed art thou among women, and blessed is the fruit of thy womb, Jesus. Holy Mary, Mother of God, pray for us sinners, now and at the hour of our death. Amen. Hail, Mary, full of grace, the Lord is with thee. Blessed art thou among women, and blessed is the fruit of thy womb, Jesus. Holy Mary, Mother of God, pray for us sinners, now and at the hour of our death. Amen. Hail, Mary, full of grace, the Lord is with thee. Blessed art thou among women, and blessed is the fruit of thy womb, Jesus. Holy Mary, Mother of God, pray for us sinners, now and at the hour of our death. Amen. Hail, Mary, full of grace, the Lord is with thee. Blessed art thou among women, and blessed is the fruit of thy womb, Jesus. Holy Mary, Mother of God, pray for us sinners, now and at the hour of our death. Amen. Hail, Mary, full of grace, the Lord is with thee. Blessed art thou among women, and blessed is the fruit of thy womb, Jesus. Holy Mary, Mother of God, pray for us sinners, now and at the hour of our death. Amen. Hail, Mary, full of grace, the Lord is with thee. Blessed art thou among women, and blessed is the fruit of thy womb, Jesus. Holy Mary, Mother of God, pray for us sinners, now and at the hour of our death. Amen. Hail, Mary, full of grace, the Lord is with thee. Blessed art thou among women, and blessed is the fruit of thy womb, Jesus. Holy Mary, Mother of God, pray for us sinners, now and at the hour of our death. Amen. Glory be to the Father, and to the Son, and to the Holy Spirit, as it was in the beginning, is now, and ever shall be, world without end. Amen. O my Jesus, forgive us our sins. Save us from the fires of hell. Lead all souls into heaven, especially those who are in most need of thy mercy. The second joyful mystery, the mystery of the visitation of Mary to her cousin Elizabeth. Really nothing out of the ordinary, a visit of one relative to another, something that you and I do all the time, particularly around the holidays. But Mary came, of course, with great news that she was with child, and that child was no one less than the Son of God. And Elizabeth said, "Who am I that the mother of my Lord should come to me? The moment that your greeting sounded in my ears, the baby stirred in my womb for joy." How blessed are we to have this friendship with Mary, where she can come and visit us from time to time in our life. I guess that's the whole point of praying the rosary together, because we allow Mary to come and visit us. And when she comes to visit us, she brings with her the Son of God. Our Father, who art in heaven, hallowed be thy name. Thy kingdom come, thy will be done, on earth as it is in heaven. Give us this day our daily bread, and forgive us our trespasses, as we forgive those who trespass against us. And lead us not into temptation, but deliver us from evil. Amen. Hail, Mary, full of grace, the Lord is with thee. Blessed art thou among women, and blessed is the fruit of thy womb, Jesus. Holy Mary, Mother of God, pray for us sinners, now and at the hour of our death. Amen. Hail, Mary, full of grace, the Lord is with thee. Blessed art thou among women, and blessed is the fruit of thy womb, Jesus. Holy Mary, Mother of God, pray for us sinners, now and at the hour of our death. Amen. Hail, Mary, full of grace,
The Lord is with thee. Blessed art thou among women, and blessed is the fruit of thy womb, Jesus. Holy Mary, Mother of God, pray for us sinners, now and at the hour of our death. Amen. Hail, Mary, full of grace, the Lord is with thee. Blessed art thou among women, and blessed is the fruit of thy womb, Jesus. Holy Mary, Mother of God, pray for us sinners, now and at the hour of our death. Amen. Hail, Mary, full of grace, the Lord is with thee. Blessed art thou among women, and blessed is the fruit of thy womb, Jesus. Holy Mary, Mother of God, pray for us sinners, now and at the hour of our death. Amen. Hail, Mary, full of grace, the Lord is with thee. Blessed art thou among women, and blessed is the fruit of thy womb, Jesus. Holy Mary, Mother of God, pray for us sinners, now and at the hour of our death. Amen. Hail, Mary, full of grace, the Lord is with thee. Blessed art thou among women, and blessed is the fruit of thy womb, Jesus. Holy Mary, Mother of God, pray for us sinners, now and at the hour of our death. Amen. Hail, Mary, full of grace, the Lord is with thee. Blessed art thou among women, and blessed is the fruit of thy womb, Jesus. Holy Mary, Mother of God, pray for us sinners, now and at the hour of our death. Amen. Hail, Mary, full of grace, the Lord is with thee. Blessed art thou among women, and blessed is the fruit of thy womb, Jesus. Holy Mary, Mother of God, pray for us sinners, now and at the hour of our death. Amen. Hail, Mary, full of grace, the Lord is with thee. Blessed art thou among women, and blessed is the fruit of thy womb, Jesus. Holy Mary, Mother of God, pray for us sinners, now and at the hour of our death. Amen. Glory be to the Father, and to the Son, and to the Holy Spirit, as it was in the beginning, is now, and ever shall be, world without end. Amen. O my Jesus, forgive us our sins. Save us from the fires of hell. Lead all souls into heaven, especially those who are in most need of thy mercy. The third joyful mystery, the Nativity of our Lord Jesus Christ. There's a reason that every year we come around to celebrating the birth of Jesus, because there's such an important lesson to learn. The celebration of Christmas has become larger than life. And people complain year after year that we need to put Christ back into Christmas, for Jesus is the reason for the season and all that. But for us, Christ was never outside of Christmas. He is the reason for that season. He is the reason that each and every year we come back to learn the lesson again, expressed in that one simple word, Emmanuel. God is with us. For at the moment that Jesus was born in a stable or a cave, a place where shepherds kept their sheep in Bethlehem, a very simple event that went without very much attention at all, except for a few shepherds and the choirs of angels singing glory to God, that simple event contains the greatest lesson that we can ever learn in our lives, that God is with us, and Jesus remains with us according to his promise until the end of the age. Our Father, who art in heaven, hallowed be thy name. Thy kingdom come, thy will be done, on earth as it is in heaven. Give us this day our daily bread, and forgive us our trespasses, as we forgive those who trespass against us. And lead us not into temptation, but deliver us from evil. Amen. Hail, Mary, full of grace, the Lord is with thee. Blessed art thou among women, and blessed is the fruit of thy womb, Jesus. Holy Mary, Mother of God, pray for us sinners, now and at the hour of our death. Amen. Hail, Mary, full of grace, the Lord is with thee. Blessed art thou among women, and blessed is the fruit of thy womb, Jesus. Holy Mary, Mother of God, pray for us sinners, now and at the hour of our death. Amen. Hail, Mary, full of grace, the Lord is with thee. Blessed art thou among women, and blessed is the fruit of thy womb, Jesus. Holy Mary, Mother of God, pray for us sinners, now and at the hour of our death. Amen. Hail, Mary, full of grace, the Lord is with thee. Blessed art thou among women, and blessed is the fruit of thy womb, Jesus. Holy Mary, Mother of God, pray for us sinners,
now and at the hour of our death. Amen. Hail, Mary, full of grace, the Lord is with thee. Blessed art thou among women, and blessed is the fruit of thy womb, Jesus. Holy Mary, Mother of God, pray for us sinners, now and at the hour of our death. Amen. Hail, Mary, full of grace, the Lord is with thee. Blessed art thou among women, and blessed is the fruit of thy womb, Jesus. Holy Mary, Mother of God, pray for us sinners, now and at the hour of our death. Amen. Hail, Mary, full of grace, the Lord is with thee. Blessed art thou among women, and blessed is the fruit of thy womb, Jesus. Holy Mary, Mother of God, pray for us sinners, now and at the hour of our death. Amen. Hail, Mary, full of grace, the Lord is with thee. Blessed art thou among women, and blessed is the fruit of thy womb, Jesus. Holy Mary, Mother of God, pray for us sinners, now and at the hour of our death. Amen. Hail, Mary, full of grace, the Lord is with thee. Blessed art thou among women, and blessed is the fruit of thy womb, Jesus. Holy Mary, Mother of God, pray for us sinners, now and at the hour of our death. Amen. Glory be to the Father, and to the Son, and to the Holy Spirit, as it was in the beginning, is now, and ever shall be, world without end. Amen. O my Jesus, forgive us our sins. Save us from the fires of hell. Lead all souls into heaven, especially those who are in most need of thy mercy. The fourth joyful mystery, the mystery of the presentation of Jesus at the temple. Mary and Joseph fulfilled the custom, the dictates of the law. They did what they were supposed to do as good Jewish parents, and they brought their firstborn son and presented him to the Lord. It was really nothing out of the ordinary. They were doing what they were supposed to do. As you and I get up every day and we attempt in the best way possible to do what we are supposed to do. But when they came to the temple, Mary was told that a sword would pierce her heart. She began to see that this child of hers was destined for greatness.

But that greatness was to be the cross. That greatness was to be his passion and his death, by which he would win for us the hope of eternal glory. And so it was beginning to dawn on Mary and Joseph that this was no ordinary day in their lives at all, that things would be different for them, that they would have a key role to play in the history of salvation. But it all began that one simple day when they presented their son to Yahweh, their God, the God of all faithfulness, the God of all compassion and love, remembering that simple moment that was so important for them. We pray, Our Father, who art in heaven, hallowed be thy name, thy kingdom come, thy will be done on earth as it is in heaven. Give us this day our daily bread, and forgive us our trespasses as we forgive those who trespass against us. And lead us not into temptation, but deliver us from evil. Amen. Hail, Mary, full of grace, the Lord is with thee. Blessed art thou among women, and blessed is the fruit of thy womb, Jesus. Holy Mary, Mother of God, pray for us sinners, now and at the hour of our death. Amen. Hail, Mary, full of grace, the Lord is with thee. Blessed art thou among women, and blessed is the fruit of thy womb, Jesus. Holy Mary, Mother of God, pray for us sinners, now and at the hour of our death. Amen. Hail, Mary, full of grace, the Lord is with thee. Blessed art thou among women, and blessed is the fruit of thy womb, Jesus. Holy Mary, Mother of God, pray for us sinners, now and at the hour of our death. Amen. Hail, Mary, full of grace, the Lord is with thee. Blessed art thou among women, and blessed is the fruit of thy womb, Jesus. Holy Mary, Mother of God, pray for us sinners, now and at the hour of our death. Amen. Hail, Mary, full of grace, the Lord is with thee. Blessed art thou among women, and blessed is the fruit of thy womb, Jesus. Holy Mary, Mother of God, pray for us sinners, now and at the hour of our death. Amen. Hail, Mary, full of grace, the Lord is with thee. Blessed art thou among women, and blessed is the fruit of thy womb, Jesus. Holy Mary, Mother of God, pray for us sinners, now and at the hour of our death. Amen. Hail, Mary, full of grace, the Lord is with thee. Blessed art thou among women, and blessed is the fruit of thy womb, Jesus. Holy Mary, Mother of God, pray for us sinners, now and at the hour of our death. Amen. Hail, Mary, full of grace, the Lord is with thee. Blessed art thou among women, and blessed is the fruit of thy womb, Jesus. Holy Mary, Mother of God, pray for us sinners, now and at the hour of our death. Amen. Hail, Mary, full of grace, the Lord is with thee. Blessed art thou among women, and blessed is the fruit of thy womb, Jesus. Holy Mary, Mother of God, pray for us sinners, now and at the hour of our death. Amen. Hail, Mary, full of grace, the Lord is with thee. Blessed art thou among women, and blessed is the fruit of thy womb, Jesus. Holy Mary, Mother of God, pray for us sinners, now and at the hour of our death. Amen. Glory be to the Father, and to the Son, and to the Holy Spirit, as it was in the beginning, is now, and ever shall be, world without end. Amen. O my Jesus, forgive us our sins, save us from the fires of hell, lead all souls into heaven, especially those in most need of thy mercy. The fifth, the final joyful mystery, the finding of Jesus in the temple, what began as just an ordinary day in the life of the family we know as holy, became extraordinarily difficult. We say, the Lord is with you, when we say the Hail Mary together. But all of a sudden, the Lord was not with Mary and Joseph. And so they went and they found him in the temple, listening and teaching. And the scriptures tell us that Jesus was then obedient to them, and he grew in age, wisdom, and grace before God and men. As we remember this simple day that became very distressing, yet ended well, we remember again it was because the Lord was then with Mary and Joseph, and the Lord remains with us all of our days. His compassion, his love, and his mercy never leave us. We can always turn to him and access the wonderful grace that the Lord Jesus offers to us, particularly through the church and her sacraments. Our Father, who art in heaven, hallowed be thy name. Thy kingdom come, thy will be done.

on earth as it is in heaven. Give us this day our daily bread, and forgive us our trespasses, as we forgive those who trespass against us. And lead us not into temptation, but deliver us from evil. Amen. Hail, Mary, full of grace, the Lord is with thee. Blessed art thou among women, and blessed is the fruit of thy womb, Jesus. Holy Mary, Mother of God, pray for us sinners, now and at the hour of our death. Amen. Hail, Mary, full of grace, the Lord is with thee. Blessed art thou among women, and blessed is the fruit of thy womb, Jesus. Holy Mary, Mother of God, pray for us sinners, now and at the hour of our death. Amen. Hail, Mary, full of grace, the Lord is with thee. Blessed art thou among women, and blessed is the fruit of thy womb, Jesus. Holy Mary, Mother of God, pray for us sinners, now and at the hour of our death. Amen. Hail, Mary, full of grace, the Lord is with thee. Blessed art thou among women, and blessed is the fruit of thy womb, Jesus. Holy Mary, Mother of God, pray for us sinners, now and at the hour of our death. Amen. Hail, Mary, full of grace, the Lord is with thee. Blessed art thou among women, and blessed is the fruit of thy womb, Jesus. Holy Mary, Mother of God, pray for us sinners now and at the hour of our death. Amen. Hail, Mary, full of grace, the Lord is with thee. Blessed art thou among women, and blessed is the fruit of thy womb, Jesus. Holy Mary, Mother of God, pray for us sinners now and at the hour of our death. Amen. Hail, Mary, full of grace, the Lord is with thee. Blessed art thou among women, and blessed is the fruit of thy womb, Jesus. Holy Mary, Mother of God, pray for us sinners, now and at the hour of our death. Amen. Hail, Mary, full of grace, the Lord is with thee. Blessed art thou among women, and blessed is the fruit of thy womb, Jesus. Holy Mary, Mother of God, pray for us sinners, now and at the hour of our death. Amen. Hail, Mary, full of grace, the Lord is with thee. Blessed art thou among women, and blessed is the fruit of thy womb, Jesus. Holy Mary, Mother of God, pray for us sinners, now and at the hour of our death. Amen. Glory be to the Father, and to the Son, and to the Holy Spirit, as it was in the beginning, is now, and ever shall be, world without end. Amen. O my Jesus, forgive us our sins. Save us from the fires of hell. Lead all souls into heaven, especially those who are in most need of thy mercy. Hail, Holy Queen, Mother of Mercy, our life, our sweetness, and our hope. To thee do we cry, poor banished children of Eve. To thee do we send up our sighs, mourning and weeping in this valley of tears. Turn then, most gracious Advocate, thine eyes of mercy toward us, and after this, our exile, show unto us the blessed fruit of thy womb, Jesus. O clement, O loving, O sweet Virgin Mary, pray for us, O Holy Mother of God, that we may be made worthy of the promises of Christ. Let us pray. O God, whose only begotten Son, by whose life, death, and resurrection has purchased for us the rewards of everlasting life, grant, we beseech thee, that by meditating on these mysteries of the Most Holy Rosary of the Blessed Virgin Mary, that we may both imitate what they contain and obtain what they promise through the same Christ our Lord. Amen. May the divine assistance remain always with us. May the souls of the faithful departed, through the mercy of God, rest in peace. Holy Mother, with thy loving child, thy blessing give to us this day. In the name of the Father, and of the Son, and of the Holy Spirit. Amen. Well, it's been so wonderful to pray along with you these joyful mysteries of the Most Holy Rosary of the Blessed Virgin Mary here in the square before this beautiful basilica dedicated to the honor of Saint Therese here in Lisieux, the small town where she grew up, where she learned the way of holiness, where she learned to be love in the heart of the church. We dedicate our lives to following that same example, that simple, that little way of Saint Therese, that we too might become love in the heart of the church. Through the intercession of the Blessed Virgin Mary, may we follow the example that Saint Therese has given to us and come to know her Son more deeply in our lives.

0: Everyone, I'm Jay Fadden, and I'm in one of my most favorite spots here at Catholic TV, which is the chapel. And it's because of you that we can bring the Mass, the Rosary, and so many other programs into people's homes. 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So thanks for everything you've done, what you will do, and what you'll do in the future. We appreciate it, and together we can make a change in this world.
1: Hi everyone, I'm Jimmy Reynolds. Join us this Monday on This Is the Day, where Roxanne Salonen joins us to discuss her book Finding Flannery and her journey to discover the life and enduring legacy of Flannery O'Connor. We'll explore why one of America's most influential Catholic writers continues to inspire readers through her faith. Tune in this Monday to This Is the Day on Catholic TV.

The Renaissance was chock full of polyphonic music, or music with multiple vocal lines sounding at once. And it was beginning to run alongside chant as standard repertoire for the church's liturgy. And that was only the beginning. Polyphonic settings of the Mass Ordinary were becoming more and more complex, rich in choral texture and soaring in range. But right up there with Mass composition was the motet, a piece of scripture or other religious text set to polyphonic music for use in the Mass, just as hymns and songs are today. The essential genre of the motet is our sacred note for today. Don't go away.

Welcome back to the show. This is On a Sacred Note. I'm Stephanie Sconia, and I couldn't help but return to St. Paul's Parish in Harvard Square today to talk about a genre that pervades the liturgical music program here, the motet. The motet is a critical genre in our tradition, but we tend to forget that it underwent many changes in its beginning stages before it could be even consistently defined. At the time of its inception, circa 1200 or so, the motet served as a sacred text set in polyphony, which we began to talk about last time through the birth of organum. Carried over from organum into the early motet is the importance of the tenor line at the bottom of the musical texture, sustaining a Latin word or phrase. Now, two or more upper voices would expand on the meaning of the Latin text in the tenor, in the bottom voice. This text in the upper voices would commonly be in the vernacular language. So at the beginning of the motet's development, you had not only two texts going on at the same time, but two different languages. Over time, the motet started to move beyond the walls of the church and became more and more secular. And this accounts for the variety of styles and voices that were written into motets in this time, the medieval period and early Renaissance. For our purposes, we're going to fast forward into the 1400s. After some standardizing and development, we see the motet rising to the same level of importance as the settings of the Mass Ordinary. To counteract the motet's blurring with secular folk melodies and themes, however, composers made a conscious effort to write motets fully intended for liturgical use. And so they began to be consistently all in Latin, so no vernacular text on top of

0: the Latin. Guillaume Dufay was an early champion of this genre, followed solidly by Josquin des Prez in the 1400s. Dufay's work carries with it the sounds of the medieval period, both in the harmonies that were favored at the time, but also with its strong connection to Gregorian chant. Early motets would often include lines of chant which broke up the sections of polyphony. The listener would pick up on the chant and be reminded of what text and theme is being sung. Josquin des Prez bridged the medieval and Renaissance periods with a beautiful foretaste of the most performed early music of the church next to chant, Renaissance polyphony. With his compositional style and mastery, we see the advent of an expressive and text-driven polyphony. Unlike the more mathematical medieval organum that we took a look at last time, this more mature choral writing involves vocal lines that are even more independent. In other words, each voice has a melody of its own that rises and falls with the emphasis of the text. In short, we might describe the polyphony of the Renaissance as having more pathos, more majesty, and a deeper consideration of the mood of the text being sung. So this is where Josquin thrives. We know that he was born somewhere in northern France and bounced around to various places for musical employment in the late 1400s, including the court of King Louis XI of France, the Sistine Chapel in Rome, and several other Italian city-states, so a pretty impressive career. He ended up in Ferrara, which was ruled by a prominent duke named Hercules. Hercules was not only an amazing soldier and keen ruler, but he was a deeply devout Catholic and hired an unprecedented amount of singers and organists for his chapel, and Josquin was a welcome addition. Josquin even composed a mass setting in honor of his employer, the Duke, and also wrote tons of other masses, motets, and secular songs. One of his most famous motets is a setting of the Ave Maria, excellent for use on Marian feast days and during Advent. His music was known to be carefully crafted, again, to show the affect or mood of the text. The 16th century brought us Orlando de Lassus, or Orlando de Lasso in Italy, another huge sacred music composer working in Munich during the aftermath of the Protestant Reformation. You might say that Lassus's music is more compact. He accomplishes a great deal of harmonic intensity and unexpected musical changes in a small amount of space. His music is bold, creative, and highly expressive. He continues the trend of allowing the words and the moods of the text to direct the musical composition, in many instances employing word painting, where a composer will illustrate the meaning of the word through the music set to it. For example, if the words are the opening of Psalm 130, "Out of the depths I cry to thee, O Lord," a composer might begin the motet on low, soft notes, then add voices one by one, raising the intensity and volume and rising the pitch over the course of the phrase, so we get the sense of a person crying out louder and louder from the depths of his soul. By the time the Protestant Reformation broke out and immediately after, the motet reached maturity and continued to be a staple of liturgical music for the centuries to come. After the break, we're going to visit again with John Robinson to look into how the genre of the motet enriches musical life here at St. Paul's. Stick around after that to hear some early Renaissance motets and luxuriate in this too often forgotten soundscape. We'll be right back.
1: Lord, make me an instrument of your peace. Where there is hatred, let me sow love. Where there is injury, pardon. Where there is doubt, faith. Where there is despair, hope. Where there is darkness, light. And where there is sadness, joy. O Divine Master, grant that I may not so much seek to be consoled as to console, to be understood as to understand, to be loved as as to love. For it is in giving that we receive. It is in pardoning that we are pardoned. And it's in dying that we are born to eternal life.

0: returned, and I'm joined once again by the wonderful John Robinson. Thanks for joining us again, John.
1: Thank you very much. Great to be with you.
0: Of course. So I want to remind our viewers a little bit about you, in case they missed when you were on the show before. So you actually grew up as a choir boy and then did a lot of organ stuff in England, sort of working your way up the ranks. So how did that experience in England in such an immersive church setting prepare you for your role here at St. Paul's in both the church and the choir school?
1: Yeah, so I learned so much there. I learned everything I know really about conducting and playing the organ and repertoire too. So thinking about where I learned about motets and anthems and things, it was definitely that first-hand experience as a choir boy that started me on that path of experiencing some of the greatest music in the world and being able to be part of that every day.
0: Yeah, you were exposed to so much repertoire, I'm sure. Yeah, so you can bring that to your training here. So today we were tackling the genre of the motet, which of course has just spanned the millennia of church tradition. And it's hard to pinpoint it kind of in the Middle Ages because of its early development. So how often do you program motets here? At what points of the Mass? And who's your favorite composer?
1: Well, Sunday morning we program a motet at the offertory and a motet at the communion after the proper chant at the communion then. And every day here we program a motet that the boys sing at the communion. So when I say a motet, I mean often they will have words in English, so technically I suppose that becomes an anthem, but
0: oh,
1: I know
0: yes.
1: that there's a lot of, we can talk about that, there's a lot of crossover
0: sure, yeah.
1: between motets and anthems.
0: Yeah.
1: Favourite composer is impossible, I don't know at all. I love conducting Poulenc.
0: Oh, so interesting, I was going to ask you what time period, both you know that you usually program here, but also what your favourite is.
1: So absolutely, so everything really from Josquin through Palestrina and the Renaissance, Purcell, you know, the Restoration, and then Bruckner and Brahms and all of that into the 20th century.
0: So it's all fair game.
1: Yeah.
0: So did the form of the motet basically stay the same over the years, like once it's sort of standardized in the late Renaissance?
1: It's a very rich history, I think, isn't it? I think it begins, as you said, coming out of plain chant and plain song and starting with organum and then evolving slowly through the Renaissance. It's often interlinked with the Mass very closely, isn't it? So you think about the Missa O Quam Gloriosum, for example, of Victoria, and that you have the motet, which is an intrinsic part of that Mass, and then the Mass is based all around the motet, so that the theme is pervading all aspects of the liturgy.
0: Yeah, that's interesting about how composers would use the motet melody in their Masses.
1: Exactly, yeah.
0: So how would they do that? How can you tell that that's happening in a Mass?
1: Well, I suppose if you know that, you know, if you recognize the introit of the Mass, O Quam Gloriosum, you'll recognize snippets of it occurring in other parts of the Mass as well.
0: Yeah.
1: But sometimes it's hidden very cunningly in an inner part, maybe in the tenor part.
0: Right. It helps that the composers name the Mass after their motet,
1: it
0: so we know it's there. So you mentioned the anthem, so I have to ask, that's a very Anglican and in general Protestant name for their counterpart of the motet. So is there really a difference between the motet and
1: historically,
0: the anthem?
1: Historically there's a difference. I mean, the way that the anthem, I think, is first mentioned in the 1662 edition of the Book of Common Prayer, where it says in choirs and places where they sing, "Here followeth the anthem," which is at the end of Evensong, which of course evolved from Vespers. So I suppose it takes the place of where the Marian antiphon would have come originally in Vespers. And then it's usually, I think, historically in English as well. So great anthem composers originally might have been Bird, Gibbons, Ty, Tallis, people like that. And it goes into Purcell and Blow, of course, after that, and Tomkins, these great writers of anthems and verse anthems. But I think it's an interchangeable term now. We often talk about anthems or motets, whether it's in Latin or English.
0: Yeah, I mean, I know a lot of motets that are in English, and they're not necessarily an Anglican anthem.
1: Yeah,
0: you're right.
1: Yeah.
0: So this is such a huge area of church repertoire. Where can our viewers start in sort of delving into all of this? Is there a resource that's out there on the internet or otherwise?
1: Yeah, so I mean, free. I would just start on YouTube and Google Westminster Cathedral Choir or St. Paul's Choir, Harvard Square, or somewhere,
0: there we go.
1: And have a look at what's there.

0: And then, of course, the resources, as you say, are enormous. So if you just look at compositions by anybody, really, composers, Palestrina, Bird, Talis, whoever, you're going to come upon motets pretty quickly.
1: Yeah, and a place you mentioned, the choir here, that our viewers can find it. I believe you released an album recently.
0: Did indeed,
1: can you tell us about that? How many motets are on there?
0: Many motets, yeah. Yes. It's an album called Ave Maria. It's available everywhere online and from our website. And it features many works in Latin and English as well, most of which would be described as motets.
1: Awesome.

0: take a look at that and tell all my friends.
1: Please do.
0: Yeah, it's exciting. Well, thank you so much again, John, for being here and for sharing your insights on all of this.
1: Thank you for having me.
0: Of course.
2: 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And it's because of you that we can bring the Mass, the Rosary, and so many other programs into people's homes. 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Or there's an address on all the time after the Mass, after the Rosary. 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Everything you do makes a difference in today's world, and we know we need that. So thanks for everything you've done, what you will do, and what you'll do in the future. We appreciate it, and together we can make a change in this world.
0: Welcome back. I'll be joining the Brookline Consort and members of the Church of the Advent Choir here at St. Columbkill Parish in Brighton to present examples of motets ranging from the early 1400s to the very beginning of the 1600s. First up is Dufay's ethereal Ave Maris Stella. After that, Josquin's celebrated Ave Maria. And finally, a brief motet by one of the High Renaissance masters, Orlando di Lasso. Notice how the musical style changes between these motets and how the music reflects the theme of the text. Above all, relax and enjoy these wonderful works.

Motets were written on pretty much any theme or prominent Bible verse you can think of. The idea was to use motets at key points in the service to comment and reflect on the content of the readings for that day. If the gospel on a given Sunday is an excerpt from the Bread of Life discourse from John, or the analogy of the vine and branches, or the Annunciation, or Christ's birth, chances are there's a motet for it. Today, some parishes insert a motet at offertory and/or communion. There are thousands and thousands of these sacred pieces that are perfect for any time of the liturgical year, and they fall into varying levels of difficulty and number of voices needed. This allows local church choir directors to choose music according to the specific needs and abilities of the choir. There is no shortage of options available for Catholic church choirs across the globe, and we have the distinct advantage of adhering to a theology and tradition that has remained for thousands of years. That means that the music of Dufay, of Josquin, of Lassus, and all that came before and after, all of this music is just as meaningful and appropriate today as it was when it was written. Next time, we'll hash out the challenges of the Protestant Reformation, the Church's Counter-Reformation that followed, and how these events shaped the music of the time. I'll get to introduce you, or perhaps reintroduce you, to a couple of my most favorite composers of sacred choral music, so please join me next time for On a Sacred Note, coming to you from St. Cecilia's Parish in the Back Bay. See you then.

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1: I'm Father Eric Caden, the director of the Office of Vocations here in the Archdiocese of Boston. 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If you yourself are thinking of this extraordinary vocation, or if you know a man who might be considering it, I invite you, even at this moment, to pray to God that he be given the grace and the strength and the courage to hear and to follow that call to serve our Lord and his people here in the Archdiocese of Boston. For more information, I invite you to visit our website, vocationsboston.org, or to follow us on Facebook or Instagram at Vocations Boston. Thank you.

God, come to my assistance. Lord, make haste to help me. Glory to the Father, and to the Son, and to the Holy Spirit, as it was in the beginning, is now, and will be forever. Amen. As we end the day, we examine our conscience in silence. And we beg for God's mercy, God's forgiveness for the times that we have failed throughout the course of this day. And we ask for His strength and grace to do better.

I confess to Almighty God and to you, my brothers and sisters, that I have greatly sinned in my thoughts and in my words, in what I have done and in what I have failed to do, through my fault, through my most grievous fault. Therefore, I ask Blessed Mary, ever Virgin, all the angels and saints, and you, my brothers and sisters, to pray for me to the Lord our God. May Almighty God have mercy on us, forgive us our sins, and bring us to everlasting life. Amen. Kyrie eleison, Kyrie eleison, Christe eleison, Christe eleison, Kyrie eleison, Kyrie eleison.

Have mercy, Lord, and hear my prayer. 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From anguish you released me. Have mercy and hear me. O men, how long will your hearts be closed? Will you love what is futile and seek what is false? It is the Lord who grants favors to those whom he loves. The Lord hears me whenever I call. Fear him, do not sin. Ponder on your bed and be still. Make justice your sacrifice and trust in the Lord. What can bring us happiness, many say? Let the light of your face shine on us, O Lord. You have put into my heart a greater joy than they have from abundance of corn and new wine. I will lie down in peace, and sleep comes at once. For you alone, Lord, make me dwell in safety. Glory be to the Father, and to the Son, and to the Holy Spirit, as it was in the beginning, is now, and will be forever. Amen. Have mercy, Lord, and hear my prayer. In the silent hours of night, bless the Lord. O come, bless the Lord, all you who serve the Lord, who stand in the house of the Lord, in the courts of the house of our God. Lift up your hands to the holy place and bless the Lord through the night. May the Lord bless you from Zion, he who made both heaven and earth. Glory be to the Father, and to the Son, and to the Holy Spirit, as it was in the beginning, is now, and will be forever. Amen. In the silent hours of night, bless the Lord. The reading tonight is drawn from the book of Deuteronomy. Hear, O Israel, the Lord is our God, and the Lord alone. Therefore, you shall love the Lord your God with all your heart, with all your soul, and with all your strength. Take to heart these words which I enjoin on you today. Drill them into your children. Speak of them at home and abroad, whether you are busy or at rest. Into your hands, O Lord, I commend my spirit. Into your hands, O Lord, I commend my spirit. You have redeemed us, Lord, God of truth. I commend my spirit. Glory to the Father, and to the Son, and to the Holy Spirit. Into your hands, O Lord, I commend my spirit. Protect us, Lord, as we stay awake. Watch over us as we sleep, that awake we may keep watch with Christ, and asleep rest in his peace. Lord, now you let your servant go in peace. Your word has been fulfilled. My own eyes have seen the salvation which you have prepared.

prepared in the sight of every people, a light to reveal you to the nations and the glory of your people Israel. Glory to the Father, and to the Son, and to the Holy Spirit, as it was in the beginning, is now, and will be forever. Amen. Protect us, Lord, as we stay awake. Watch over us as we sleep, that awake we may keep watch with Christ, and asleep rest in his peace. Let us pray. Lord, be with us throughout this night. When day comes, may we rise from sleep to rejoice in the resurrection of your Christ, who lives and reigns forever and ever. Amen. May the all-powerful Lord grant us a restful night and a peaceful death. Amen. Hail, Holy Queen, Mother of Mercy, our life, our sweetness, and our hope. To you do we cry, poor banished children of Eve. To you do we send up our sighs, mourning and weeping in this valley of tears. Turn then, most gracious advocate, your eyes of mercy toward us, and after this our exile, show unto us the blessed fruit of your womb, Jesus. O clement, O loving, O sweet Virgin Mary, pray for us, O Holy Mother of God, that we may be made worthy of the promises of Christ. In the name of the Father, and of the Son, and of the Holy Spirit. Amen.

So a typical day in the life of a school sister of Christ the King, our rising bell is at 5:15, and then we go to meditation. We start our day with a prayer, sharing our hearts with Jesus and listening to Him and His Word. Then we have Lauds at 6:15. And then after Lauds, we eat a quick breakfast and hop in the car and go straight to school. The beginning of each day of school, we start with Mass. We're blessed to have daily Mass in our parishes with the students. We work in a number of different roles in Catholic education, primarily teachers, but also principals, administrators. We also have sisters who work in the diocesan, the main diocesan office of education. And so all of our work really feeds into Catholic education in various capacities. One huge grace about being a teacher, and particularly a sister who teaches, is that I get to prepare the students for confirmation. It was amazing last year preparing the students. That was a time when I felt most strongly the spiritual motherhood that really is ours. I felt so proud when they were being confirmed, and I felt the presence of Jesus so strongly that both he and I, in some way, were bringing the children to the Father, that I was helping to bring the children to my spouse, to Jesus. And it was so moving, and it was so real, just that spiritual motherhood. Corbin is our class pet. He's a frog. Sometimes we're able to go outside and even hold the frog. He's gotten very docile, and so he really will let people hold him. So he'll just kind of sit there on the children's hands.

until he decides he wants to jump, and then he'll really just take off. So it's cute. And then you hear some yelps from the children. It's just really cute. And then we stay after school for just a bit, wrap up anything that needs to be wrapped up, planning for the next day. And then we come home and have holy hour in the evenings. And so there's that silent time prayer in front of our Eucharistic Lord. And we pray Vespers during that time as well. And then we have dinner. So that's an important community time for us to just really enter into the family that we've been brought into. And then after dinner, we have recreation, where we get to truly recreate and connect with our sisters, doing something fun, enjoyable for all of us. We pray Compline in the evenings. That's the last prayer, the divine office that we pray. And then our day ends at 10 o'clock, and that begins grand silence. So the heart of our charism is an awareness of our total belonging to Christ as King. And that's nurtured in us through prayer and authentic development of the intimacy, our intimacy with Christ. The other major points of our charism really just flow from Christ's kingship. So a love for the Eucharist, where he's truly present with us. A love for the priesthood. The priests bring Jesus to us. A love for Catholic education, evangelization, specifically through Catholic education, where we bring that love, that knowledge of Jesus to others. Our charism also includes a particular devotion to St. Alphonsus in his love for the passion of Jesus. There is an intimacy unless we are willing to enter with Jesus into his passion and to accept the crosses that come to us as him lovingly handing them to us. And then naturally, St. Alphonsus's devotion to Mary, how much Jesus loves Mary and how she brings us so close to Jesus. When I was growing up, ever since I can remember, I wanted to be a mom. I wanted to have children. And so in the beginning, I really didn't discern what my vocation was. I just assumed that my call was to be a mother and to be a wife. I was raised in a very strong Catholic family. What I experienced in my family, just the love for God and the love for his church and the love for his commands, I didn't experience that outside of the home. And that was really confusing for me at the time. Over time, I would say just my practice of the faith slowly eroded. The choices that I was making, it wasn't sitting right with me. And so over time, just kind of falling kind of further and further away from the Lord and feeling more and more pain from it until I finally reached a point, really it was just a rock bottom. That moment really was the turning point for me, both in terms of conversion back to him, but also the beginning of my vocation. Because this dream that I had so strongly and for so long to have children of my own and to be married, it finally became lesser to me. I was willing to let that go and say, Lord, if this never happens, if I never become a mom, I'm willing for that to happen. But I can't spend my life separated from you. And so that was the turning point when I really handed over everything to him and was willing to let that go and to say, Lord, whatever you want is what I want. After my conversion, I felt like I had met him really for the first time in so many ways. And so I started going to adoration. I started going to daily mass. I started praying the rosary every day.
And in that time, I felt like I was in love with Jesus, and that love felt very real, and it felt so different and so much stronger than it couldn't even compare, really, to the relationships that I had. And so in those times of prayer, I would think about religious life. The thought came to mind. And at first I thought it was a crazy idea, but then it became a desire that was so strong and so real, and it wasn't going away. So then I started visiting communities, and it was a conversation with a priest in my home diocese. I was talking with him one day, and he was asking questions, and I told him that I was discerning, and he asked, "What apostolate do you feel called to?" And I said, "Teaching, without a doubt." And he knew of our sisters. He had known our sisters for a few years. And he said, "You need to meet the School Sisters of Christ the King." And so I emailed the vocation directress that day, got on the website, emailed our vocation directress. And from that point on, things moved very quickly. And he just opened the door so clearly to our sisters that it's very clear to me that this is the place that he always had in mind for me. Some advice for someone who's discerning. Jesus will answer the question of what you're called to. As much as it's possible to just keep your eyes fixed on him and let that relationship develop, and he'll show you within the context of relationship with him.

0: Hi everyone, I'm Jay Fadden, and I'm in one of my most favorite spots here at Catholic TV, which is the chapel. And it's because of you that we can bring the Mass, the Rosary, and so many other programs into people's homes. You might have already gotten our summer appeal letter. If you can help out by making a donation, we'd really appreciate it. You're a powerful prayer community, and you make a difference. Now, if you can't, still watch Catholic TV, pray with us at Catholic TV, enjoy Catholic TV. But if you can, please do. 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Or there's an address on all the time after the Mass, after the Rosary. Send your donation in. Everything you do makes a difference in today's world, and we know we need that. So thanks for everything you've done, what you will do, and what you'll do in the future. We appreciate it, and together we can make a change in this world.
1: Hopefulness is gratefulness. If you are grateful, you are hopeful.

My dear brothers and sisters, we live in a world today, 2021, full of sadness, if you will, hopelessness. We worry about tomorrow, next check, and then unemployment, and then addiction. You deal with your own life, your own family, with all that sadness and hopelessness. I remember when I worked in Chicago, Superintendent Eddie Johnson said, if you give me a person who hopelessness, I'll give you a person who just pick up a gun and shoot people. Hopelessness connect directly, if not spiritually, with violence. When we don't have hope, we react so quickly and we even can kill ourselves. A lot of people right now, even young people, committed suicide, and that breaks my heart. Because young people carry a lot of dreams and hope. So I wanted to dedicate this little presentation, especially to my young people today. And

0: for all of you.
1: Gratefulness is my core value. When someone asks me, why are you so joyful? Because my gratefulness. But you say, what is grateful? Because right now I have no hope. I don't care anything. But my brothers and sisters, the only one maybe that you can connect with, and I can guarantee you, if you have a chance to look at this face right here, and listen to my voice, you already have hope. Why? Because you have a technology to do this. Because you have ability to listen to me. You have ability to see me on the screen. And I bet you, you are very smart. Put all this into the perspective of hope or of gratitude. You have a lot to be grateful. You know, a lot of us, we kind of demanding, set a high expectation, and even the word called entitlement. You need to respect me because I'm a priest. You need to respect me because I am your boss. And then even when you say to your son or your daughter, this is my house, get out if you don't listen to me. If you come here, you have to obey me. All that entitlement can kill us, can make us hopeless when we don't have it. I want a big house, I want a big car, I want this, I want that. When we do that, we somehow set a trap for ourselves to be hopeless one day. And so be grateful to who you are and what you have. So who you are, my brothers and sisters, I hope that you'll be able to recognize that you are not just a child of God, but you are unique, special, and even beautiful. I bet you that. Look at yourself in the mirror today. You are unique. And what you have is important too. Maybe you say, I have nothing, but you know what? You have your body, your soul, your mind, your intelligence, your education, your family, your faith. That is given fact and gift from God. Now, I want to show you one thing. Maybe some of you go to a superstore, a supermarket, or Starbucks to get a cup of coffee. Don't treat the person who gives you a cup of coffee like you say, I give you $5. You better serve me with a nice cup of coffee. Think a little bit. When you make a cup of coffee, you thank God, not for the cup of coffee, but for those who made that coffee available and possible for you. Pray for those who grow the coffee, grind the coffee, bring the coffee to the store, and pray for those who make water available and the fire, the stove, and the cup. All that to make one possible cup of coffee for you. Just put all that in perspective. Think about it. You have to be grateful. Sometimes you have to say to myself, who am I to judge people? Who am I to complain? Another thing that I like you to do, think a little bit. If you can walk on the green grass today, if you can even drive a car today, the miracle is not that you can walk on water. The miracle that you know that you can walk on green grass. Why and how? If you know that you are walking on green grass and you have two legs to do so, if you know that so many people have to take care of that green grass so that you'll be able to walk on it, all that is a miracle. And so there's so much for us to celebrate. Be grateful when you put your sweater on. Be grateful that you can breathe the air. Because so many people right now, they can't even breathe because of that COVID. And so when you be grateful, I guarantee you, you see everything is beautiful because everything is a gift from God. You know, as a priest, as a redemptorist missionary,

0: have no houses, no possession. 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You are my family because I have nothing of my own. God blesses me with everything in my life. And so I invite you, be hopeful, not by expecting something dropping down. Maybe God already given you so much in your life. Be grateful for who you are, with your age, with your wisdom, with your family, with your faith. And with that, I guarantee you that you have hope. So live every minute with hope. Then you will have a whole day of hope. Make a good decision of every choice in your life. Then your destination will be hopeful. May God bless you always.
1: Hi everyone, I'm Jimmy Reynolds. Join us this Monday on This Is The Day, where Roxanne Salonen joins us to discuss her book Finding Flannery and her journey to discover the life and enduring legacy of Flannery O'Connor. We'll explore why one of America's most influential Catholic writers continues to inspire readers through her faith. 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

0: In the name of the Father, the Son, and the Holy Spirit.
1: Amen.
0: The Lord be with you.
1: And with your spirit.
0: As we once again celebrate this Holy Eucharist, let us begin by asking God for the gift of His mercy.
1: Lord Jesus, you came to gather the nations into the peace of God's kingdom. Lord, have mercy.
0: Lord, have mercy.
1: Lord Jesus, you come in word and sacrament to strengthen us in holiness. Christ, have mercy.
0: Christ, have mercy.
1: Lord Jesus, you will come in glory with salvation for your people. Lord, have mercy.
0: Lord, have mercy. May Almighty God have mercy on us, forgive us our sins, and bring us to everlasting life.
1: Amen.
0: Glory to God in the highest, and on earth peace to people of goodwill. We praise you, we bless you, we adore you, we glorify you. We give you thanks for your great glory. Lord God, heavenly King, O God, almighty Father, Lord Jesus Christ, only begotten Son, Lord God, Lamb of God, Son of the Father, you take away the sins of the world, have mercy on us. You take away the sins of the world, receive our prayer. You are seated at the right hand of the Father, have mercy on us. For you alone are the Holy One, you alone are the Lord, you alone are the Most High, Jesus Christ, with the Holy Spirit, in the glory of God the Father. Amen. Let us pray. Show favor, O Lord, to your servants, and mercifully increase the gifts of your grace, that made fervent in hope, faith, and charity, they may be ever watchful in keeping your commands, through our Lord Jesus Christ, your Son, who lives and reigns with you in the unity of the Holy Spirit, God, forever and ever.
1: Amen.
2: A reading from the Book of Wisdom. There is no God besides you who have the care of all that you need show you have not unjustly condemned. For your might is the source of justice. Your mastery over things makes you lenient to all. For you show your might when the perfection of your power is disbelieved. And in those who know you, you rebuke temerity. But though you are master of might, you judge with clemency, and with much lenience you govern us. For power, whenever you will, attends you. And you taught your people by these deeds that those who are just must be kind. And you gave your children good ground for hope that you would permit repentance of their sins. The word of the Lord.
0: Thanks
1: be to God.

0: A reading from the letter of St. Paul to the Romans. Brothers and sisters, the Spirit comes to the aid of our weakness, for we do not know how to pray as we ought, but the Spirit himself intercedes with inexpressible groanings. And the one who searches hearts knows what is the intention of the Spirit, because he intercedes for the holy ones according to God's will. The word of the Lord.
1: Thanks be to God.

0: The Lord be with you.
1: And with your spirit.
0: A reading from the Holy Gospel according to Matthew. Jesus proposed another parable to the crowds, saying, "The kingdom of heaven may be likened to a man who sowed good seed in his field. While everyone was asleep, his enemy came and sowed weeds all throughout the wheat, and then went off. When the crop grew and bore fruit, the weeds appeared as well. The slaves of the householder came to him and said, 'Master, did you not sow good seed in your field? Where have the weeds come from?' He answered, 'An enemy has done this.' His slave

0: They said to him, "Do you want us to go and pull them up?" He replied, "No. If you pull up the weeds, you might uproot the wheat along with them. Let them grow together until harvest. Then at harvest time, I will say to the harvesters, 'First, collect the weeds and tie them in bundles for burning, but gather the wheat into my barn.'" The Gospel of the Lord.
1: Praise to you, Lord Jesus Christ.

You may have heard the story of the man who was very frustrated with church and seemed to never stay in one church for very long. And because he'd be there and be excited and then realize, oh, there are sinners here and there are hypocrites and there are contradictions. And he said, you know, so he's in search of the perfect church. But someone asked him, hey, if you found the perfect church, why would they let you in and spoil everything? It's a good question. No perfect church. Now, we believe in the one holy Catholic and Apostolic Church. The church is holy because Christ is in it. The Spirit is in it. And yet we who are members know that we are sinners seeking to grow to be who God says we are, a holy body of Christ. So we're a work in progress, but make sure you're progressing. Pope Francis once said the church is like a field hospital. But you know, people go to the hospital, go because they want to get better. They don't go just to stay sick. So the key is, as a member of the body of Christ, it's like we're called to bring the good news to others. But you know what? We have to take the medicine ourselves before we give it to others. So it's a word that can save us and heal us to grow in deeper communion with Christ. You know, and so the gospel today, we hear about the mystery of the wheat and the weeds. And so again, the Jesus in the parable says, you know, that, you know, the farmer who sold the good seed, but the enemy came along and sold the bad seed, the weeds. And says, well, let's pull it up. He says, no, don't pull it up because you might pull up the weed with it. You know, the reality is not only as a community, not only as church, yeah, there are weeds and weeds, but you know what, even an individual ourselves, I mean, there are parts of you that, again, that are you're on point and you do well, you know, maybe you're exercising patience. And then there are the other times and the other situations where, you know, you can lose your temper and or just you're easily shaken, you know, and say, I believe God loves me and God is with me, but I'm always worried. Everyone who knows me, I'm worried. So, well, isn't Jesus a good shepherd? Yeah, I know, but it's like we know we're a work in progress. But here's a question. What if weeds could become wheat? What if sinners could become saints? What if broken people could be made whole? What if the wounded could be healed? What if the lost today could be found tomorrow? What if? Nothing is impossible with God. So we can be honest that we're a mixture ourselves of wheat and weeds, hopefully desiring to be the wheat. Let us never lose hope in what God can do in us who are willing to cooperate with Him. God has called you and I to be holy, something, in fact, that we could not alone ever achieve. In fact, your holiness and mine will in the end be God's accomplishment, but not without our cooperation.

Let us profess our faith. I believe in one God, the Father Almighty, maker of heaven and earth, of all things visible and invisible. I believe in one Lord Jesus Christ, the only begotten Son of God, born of the Father before all ages, God from God, light from light, true God from true God, begotten, not made, consubstantial with the Father. Through him all things were made. For us and for our salvation, he came down from heaven, and by the Holy Spirit was incarnate of the Virgin Mary and became man. For our sake he was crucified under Pontius Pilate. He suffered death and was buried, and rose again on the third day in accordance with the Scriptures. He ascended into heaven and is seated at the right hand of the Father. He will come again in glory to judge the living and the dead, and his kingdom will have no end. I believe in the Holy Spirit, the Lord, the giver of life, who proceeds from the Father and the Son, with the Father and the Son is adored and glorified, who has spoken through the prophets. I believe in one holy Catholic and apostolic church. I confess one baptism for the forgiveness of sins. And I look forward to the resurrection of the dead and the life of the world to come. Amen. Let us pray to God our Father, who sent his only

0: To be an inspiring spiritual leader in our world, we pray to the Lord.
1: Lord, hear our prayer.
0: For a spirit of understanding in society, may all leaders seek reconciliation and mutual forgiveness, so all may live in peace and harmony, we pray to the Lord.
1: Lord, hear our prayer.
0: For an openness to life within the sacrament of marriage and an increase in vocations to the priesthood, the permanent diaconate, and religious life, we pray to the Lord.
1: Lord, hear our prayer.
0: For a spirit of prayer in our community, may the Holy Spirit teach us how to pray by calling on God as Father, we pray to the Lord.
1: Lord, hear our prayer. Heavenly Father, you give us your Holy Spirit as strength for in our weakness and help by which we grow in holiness of life through Christ our Lord.
0: Amen.

0: Let us pray, friends, that my sacrifice and your sacrifice be acceptable to God, the Almighty Father.
1: May the Lord accept the sacrifice at your hands for the praise and glory of his name, for our good and the good of all his holy church.
0: O God, who in the one perfect sacrifice brought to completion varied offerings of the law, accept, we pray, this sacrifice from your faithful servants and make it holy as you bless the gift of Abel, so that what each has offered to the honor of your majesty may benefit the salvation of all through Christ our Lord.
1: Amen.
0: The Lord be with you.
1: And with your spirit.
0: Lift up your hearts.
1: Lift them up to the Lord.
0: Let us give thanks to the Lord our God.
1: It is right and just.
0: It is truly right and just, our duty and our salvation, always and everywhere to give you thanks, Lord, Holy Father, Almighty and Eternal God, through Christ our Lord. For out of compassion for the waywardness that is ours, he humbled himself and was born of the Virgin. By the passion of the cross, he freed us from unending death, and by rising from the dead, he gave us life eternal. And so with angels and archangels, with thrones and dominions, with all the hosts and powers of heaven, we sing the hymn of your glory as without end we acclaim.

You are indeed holy, O Lord, the fount of all holiness. Make holy, therefore, these gifts, we pray, by sending down your Spirit upon them like the dewfall, that they may become for us the body and blood of our Lord Jesus Christ. At the time he was betrayed and entered willingly into his passion, he took bread and, giving thanks, broke it and gave it to his disciples, saying, "Take this, all of you, and eat of it, for this

In a similar way, when supper was ended, he took the chalice. Once more giving thanks, he gave it to his disciples, saying, "Take this, all of you, and drink from it. For this is the chalice of my blood, the blood of the new and eternal covenant, which will be poured out for you and for many for the forgiveness of sins. Do this in memory of me."

Therefore, as we celebrate the memorial of his death and resurrection, we offer you, Lord, the bread of life and the chalice of salvation, giving thanks that you've held us worthy to be in your presence and minister to you. Humbly, we pray that, partaking of the body and blood of Christ, we may be gathered into one by the Holy Spirit. Remember, Lord, your church spread throughout the world and bring it to the fullness of charity. Together with Leo, our Pope, and Robert, our Bishop, and all the clergy. Remember also our brothers and sisters who have fallen asleep in the hope of the resurrection. And all who have died, in your mercy, welcome them into the light of your face. And have mercy on us all, we pray, that with the Blessed Virgin Mary, Mother of God, Blessed Joseph, her spouse, with the blessed apostles, and all the saints who have pleased you throughout the ages, we may merit to be co-heirs to eternal life and may praise and glorify you through your Son, Jesus Christ.

0: Let us pray now with confidence to the Father in the words our Savior gave us. Our Father, who art in heaven, hallowed be thy name. Thy kingdom come, thy will be done, on earth as it is in heaven. And give us this day our daily bread, and forgive us our trespasses, as we forgive those who trespass against us. And lead us not into temptation, but deliver us from evil. Deliver us, Lord, we pray, from every evil. Graciously grant peace in our days, that by the help of your mercy, we may be always free from sin and safe from all distress, as we await the blessed hope and the coming of our Savior, Jesus Christ. For the kingdom, the power, and the glory are yours, now and forever. Lord Jesus Christ, who said to your apostles, "Peace I leave you, my peace I give you," look not on our sins, but on the faith of your church, and graciously grant her peace and unity in accordance with your will, who live and reign forever and ever.
1: Amen.
0: May the peace of the Lord be with you always.
1: And with your spirit. Let us offer each other the sign of peace.

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Blessed are those called to the supper of the Lamb. Lord, I am not worthy you should enter into my roof, but only say the word, and my soul shall be healed.

0: Let us pray. 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
1: Amen.
0: Before I find a blessing, just like to again encourage you to certainly contact your parishes to have the Blessed Sacrament brought to you by extraordinary minister or a deacon or priest. And if you need to celebrate the sacrament of reconciliation, confession, certainly again ask for the priest to come by so you can just celebrate that great gift. May the Lord be with you.
1: And with your spirit. Let's bow down for the blessing.
0: May Almighty God bless you in his kindness and pour out saving wisdom upon you. Let the church say amen.
1: Amen.
0: May he nourish you always with the teachings of the faith and make you persevere in holy deeds.
1: Amen.
0: May he turn your steps toward himself and show you the path of charity and peace.
1: Amen.
0: And may the blessing of Almighty God, Father, Son, and Holy Spirit descend upon you and remain with you forever.
1: Amen. Go in peace, glorifying the Lord by your life.
0: Thanks be to God.
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3: We always say that where there's a need, there's a night. And I think you really see that. You see that in this ministry.
4: I started this in memory of my twin brother, Brian. Knowing Father McGivney took care of the homeless in his time, we are doing his work at our time.
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3: It's hard for any of us

change the world. And I don't think the Lord is calling us to change the world, but I think what he's calling us to do is to change our little piece of the world. And I think that's what you see Donna and Walter doing. They're really changing Waterbury, and they're improving the lives of the homeless here in Waterbury.

0: The angel of the Lord declared to Mary,
1: and she conceived of the Holy Spirit.
0: Hail Mary, full of grace, the Lord is with thee. Blessed art thou among women, and blessed is the fruit of thy womb, Jesus.
1: Holy Mary, Mother of God, pray for us sinners, now and at the hour of our death. Amen.
0: Behold, the handmaid of the Lord.
1: Be it done unto me according to thy word.
0: Hail Mary, full of grace, the Lord is with thee. Blessed art thou among women, and blessed is the fruit of thy womb, Jesus.
1: Holy Mary, Mother of God, pray for us sinners, now and at the hour of our death. Amen.
0: And the Word was made flesh,
1: and dwelt among us.
0: Hail Mary, full of grace, the Lord is with thee. Blessed art thou among women, and blessed is the fruit of thy womb, Jesus.
1: Holy Mary, Mother of God, pray for us sinners, now and at the hour of our death. Amen.
0: Pray for us, O Holy Mother of God,
1: that we may be made worthy of the promises of Christ.
0: Let us pray. Pour forth, we beseech thee, O Lord, thy grace into our hearts, that we, to whom the incarnation of Christ, thy Son, was made known by the message of an angel, may by his passion and cross be brought to the glory of his resurrection, through Christ our Lord.
1: Amen.

Laudato Jesus Christus, praise be Jesus Christ. Welcome to the recitation of the Angelus Prayer with Pope Leo XIV and Father Paul Samasumo. A warm welcome to our official partner television and radio stations of EWTN Television, Catholic Faith Network in America, Shal Shekinah News in India, Catholic Television of San Antonio, Texas, Salt and Light Television, Shalom World Television, Atmadashan Television, Catholic TV, and Luminous Radio India. Those of you joining us on our Vatican News website streaming, that is the vaticannews.va, welcome. If you are following this broadcast through our social media channels, you are most welcome indeed to this live transmission with the Pope. To our Catholic National Diocesan and Religious Congregation on radio and television stations, we are so glad that you found time to be with the Pope today. Remember, you can always find more information and clarification regarding today's Angelus on our website, vaticannews.va. As you can see from the pictures, those of you following us on television, today's Angelus is coming to you not from the usual Apostolic Palace overlooking St. Peter's Square. The Holy Father Pope Leo is on a summer vacation or on his summer holidays in Castel Gandolfo, situated in the Alban Hills or the Monte Albani. Popes have been coming to the Papal Summer Palace in Castel Gandolfo for 400 years. It's a long tradition that started in 1626. Castel Gandolfo, as some of you might know, is situated about 25 kilometers southeast of central Rome. The Pope is going to be here till the 27th of July already in the square of the Liberty Square here in Castel Gandolfo. We see many residents, those coming from the Castel Gandolfo area, the Albano areas, and even those that have followed the Holy Father from Rome right here for the Angelus and the Apostolic blessings. Anytime the Holy Father is going to appear and is going to give the usual Angelus and later the blessing, as he always does on Sunday at noon when he recites the Angelus. Yesterday, Pope Leo had lunch with 200 people, including 35 children, living in vulnerable circumstances. And they were here with their aides and those many several other charitable organizations. The Pope has now arrived and is ready to start the Angelus, the recitation of the Angelus for today. But as of course, he always starts with a reflection of the word for the day. Dear brothers and sisters, happy Sunday. And very happy crowds here in Castel Gandolfo. In today's liturgy, the evangelist Matthew presents us with the parable of the sower, which describes the generosity and trust with which God sows his word in our hearts and his power in us. Jesus himself, the Word made flesh, who gave his life for our salvation,

0: is the seed that the Father continues to sow throughout the world, so that by dying he may bear much fruit. It is true that sometimes he finds in us hard and unresponsive soil. At other times, distracted soil, like the beaten path, the rocky ground, or even the thorny bushes. Yet, there are also moments when he finds receptive and fertile ground, and then miracles of love are set in motion. These have the power to transform everything, as we ourselves have experienced, no doubt, in our lives. For this reason, the Father never ceases to sow, because he knows that the power of his love is stronger than our weakness. Referring to the seed of the Word of God, St. John Chrysostom asks, how could it be reasonable to sow among thorny or rocky ground or on a path? In the case of seeds and soil, it would not be reasonable. But in the case of souls and doctrine, it is altogether praiseworthy. Because in God's hands, it is possible that rocky ground can be transformed into fertile soil, and that the path may no longer be trampled underfoot or exposed to every passers-by, but become rich earth. Similarly, the thorn could be cleared away, and the seed can then enjoy complete security. God's generosity towards us is not naive, but wise. He sees within us the power for goodness that at times we ourselves fail to recognize. For this reason, the Lord, who knows the soil of our hearts better than we do, never ceases to believe in us, in who we are, in who we can become, day by day, if we entrust ourselves to Him in faith. Thus, from the generosity and trust with which the seed is sown, and from the humility and openness with which it is received, the fruits of the Holy Spirit grow within us and spread. St. Paul teaches us that these are love, joy, peace, patience, kindness, goodness, faithfulness, gentleness, and self-control. How greatly our world stands in need of these fruits, to be filled with them and transformed by them. Let us therefore resolve, especially during these summer days of vacation, to make room for listening to, reading, and meditating on the Word of God, thereby fostering, together with rest and wholesome recreation, meaningful moments of silence and of prayer. In this way, we shall return to our activities renewed in body and spirit, ready to proclaim the good news of the gospel, and even more capable of contributing to the growth of the kingdom of God. May Mary, Queen of the Apostles and Star of Evangelization, help us.
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2: Amen.
3: And there we are, we've just received the blessing from the Holy Father as he now prepares to greet the various groups and pilgrims from Italy, residents of Castel Gandolfo and surrounding areas, as well as many pilgrims who have followed him to his summer residence.
4: Cari fratelli e sorelle.
3: Dear brothers and sisters,
4: saluto gli abitanti di questo
3: I greet the residents of Castel Gandolfo,
4: nel quale sto trascorrendo alcuni giorni,
3: where I'm here for a few days of rest,
4: con gioia tutti voi pellegrini da ogni parte
3: and all
4: del
3: you
4: mondo.
3: Pilgrims from all over the world who have come here.
4: Tornano purtroppo.
3: Unfortunately, the winds of war are blowing once again in the Middle East, Ukraine, and many other parts of the world, sowing violence, terror, death, once again striking so many innocent people. Let us not allow these winds to extinguish the flames of hope and peace, even when it seems fragile and flickering.
4: Rinnovo il mio auspicio affinché si percorra con
3: once again I renew
4: la via del dialogo,
3: that the path of dialogue, encounter and diplomacy is the only path capable of leading to a just and lasting peace in which people can live in reconciliation, mutual security and respect for the dignity of every person. Today is also Sea Sunday. My thoughts go to all seafarers, fishermen and women, and port workers around the world who are sometimes marked by separation from their loved ones and sometimes by fear of conflicts that plague the seas. They sustain trade and lives of many people through their patience and quiet labor. And also finally, a thought with the Polish faithful who in these days are gathered for their annual pilgrim before the icon of Jasna Góra, that they be great witnesses of the gospel. And happy Sunday to all. Popleo making an appeal there that we must never allow the winds of the winds that blow of war in the Middle East, Ukraine and many other parts of the world, we must never allow these winds to extinguish the flame of hope and peace, even when that peace seems fragile and flickering. The Holy Father waking up to some of the pilgrims and shaking hands with them, those that are near the front. We don't see much of that on Sunday because he's usually up in the balcony in his study of the Apostolic Palace.

feels he disappears. But this time, taking the time, spontaneously greeting and interacting with some of the pilgrims who have followed him here at Castle Gandolfo, the summer palace of the popes. And also Pope Leo today, reminding us that today is Sea Sunday, a global day of prayer and support for seafarers, fishermen and women, and their families, as well as port workers. Very touching that the Pope said that sometimes, usually actually, most of the port workers and people working on the ships are separated from their loved ones, and they are plagued by fear of conflict that plagues the seas around the world. And we see the Pope now in his golf cart. I think that would enable him to greet the many pilgrims that are here in the square, the Liberty Square. It's a handy golf cart there, taking him around. This is something that we'll see usually on a Wednesday, during the Wednesday General Audience. Very hot day today in Rome, but probably in Castle Gandolfo might be a little bit more bearable than in other parts of the city of Rome, where the temperatures are very high indeed. Pope Leo now greeting the faithful and going around in his golf cart. I did say at the beginning that yesterday Pope Leo had lunch. Even if he's on his holiday, he found time to have lunch with 200 people, including 35 children, who are living in circumstances of vulnerability. And they were accompanied for this lunch by those who work with them in the Diocese of Rome and affiliated charitable organizations. All these spent an entire day immersed in the beauty of the surroundings of the Castle Gandolfo and its lovely, lovely gardens, the gardens of the Apostolic Palace. Part of the area is now known as the Borgo Laudato Si, and there are several projects there in line with the encyclical Pope Francis Laudato Si. It's a place that people can come to visit and see the various initiatives taking place there and learn a little bit more about care for the environment. When he greeted those who gathered for the lunch with him yesterday, the Holy Father spoke about a hunger for justice and a hunger for genuine charity. He invited everyone in the church to build a church of justice and a church of love. And similarly today, during the homily, he reminds us, and he spoke to them when he reflected about the gospel of today, that we are called to have the fruits, or rather to have in us the fruits that St. Paul speaks about, the fruits of the Holy Spirit: love, joy, peace, patience, kindness, goodness, faithfulness, and gentleness and self-control. He spoke also about the generosity and the trust with which the seed that is sown from the humility of the Father, when it finds fertile ground, can bear much fruit. He encourages us to resolve, especially during these summer holidays, over

0: education to make room, that we should listen a little bit more, meditate a little bit more, even as we are immersed in the rest, in the recreation, wholesome recreational activities. The Holy Father has just ended now the rounds, greeting the pilgrims on the golf cart, and is taking leave, returning into the apostolic palace of his summer vacation. A final wave to them. And we hope he is going to have much rest. He needs the rest. This brings us to the end of the Angelus of the 15th Sunday in Ordinary Time. Pope Leo is spending summer holiday in Castel Gandolfo up to the 27th of July. Thank you for being part of today's Angelus prayer with the Pope, with Pope Leo and Father Paul Samasumo. On behalf of Vatican News, thank you to our official partner and broadcasters, EWTN Television, Catholic Faith Network in America, Shekinah News in India, Catholic Television of San Antonio, Salt and Light Television, Shalom World Television, Atmadashan Television, Catholic TV, and Luminous Radio. Praise be Jesus Christ. Laudato Jesus Christus.
1: 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Or there's an address on all the time after the Mass, after the Rosary. 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Everything you do makes a difference in today's world, and we know we need that. So thanks for everything you've done, what you will do, and what you'll do in the future. We appreciate it, and together we can make a change in this world.

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Lord Jesus, may we love life as you love it, with tenderness, fidelity, and self-giving. May we proclaim in words and actions that every human life is worth the total gift of ourselves. Amen.

0: While I was in prayer with our Lord as he was exposed in the chapel in the monstrance, he spoke to me these words in my heart.
1: When you come here to me in faith, how pleasing it is to me. I feel and see the love you have for me in your heart. 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
0: Lord, it is by your grace that my parents brought me to the church as a little girl to pray to you in the Blessed Sacrament and taught me that you are here, alive on earth, hidden in the tabernacle.
1: Pray for other souls to come here to me. They must have faith. What joy they give me when their faith is living and trusting.
0: My Lord, it is my desire to please you and always do your will. Suddenly, the host from the monstrance miraculously started to fly towards me. I saw the sacred host with a great brightness. Then I heard a voice that seemed to come from above the host.
1: In the sacred host is your power. Come to me in the tabernacle where I dwell as the King of Mercy, and I will give you the love you need to show mercy towards others.
0: The host then flew back into the monstrance. After that, my soul felt extraordinary power in it and deeper love for God living in the Eucharist.

This week on We've Got to Talk. But I'm speaking in a church in a parish that I've never been to before, and the people seem really nice who invited me, so I'm looking forward, but wow, I don't like driving in the rain. You just don't know what's going to happen, especially with my no sense of direction, and I don't know what is going to happen, because you never know. Whoa! Watch We've Got to Talk right here on Catholic TV.

Hello, everyone. I'm Father Reed. Welcome to Philadelphia. We're here in the magnificent Basilica Cathedral of Saints Peter and Paul, the Mother Church of the Archdiocese of Philadelphia. Through the kindness of Archbishop Charles Chaput, we have the chance to pray together and meditate upon the glorious mysteries of the Most Holy Rosary of the Blessed Virgin Mary. This magnificent house of worship, its construction was initiated in 1846 by Bishop Francis Patrick Kendrick. It continued the construction through the tenure of St. John Neumann, the fourth bishop, and then it was completed in 1864 by Bishop, later Archbishop, Wood. And we have the chance to pray here together in this place that is so full of history and memories for this local church, and moments of prayer for the Archdiocese of Philadelphia. And so let's begin in the name of the Father and of the Son and of the Holy Spirit. Amen. I believe in God, the Father Almighty, creator of heaven and earth, and in Jesus Christ, his only Son, our Lord, who was conceived by the Holy Spirit, born of the Virgin Mary, suffered under Pontius Pilate, was crucified, died, and was buried. He descended into hell. On the third day, he rose again from the dead. He ascended into heaven and is seated at the right hand of God, the Father Almighty. From there he shall come to judge the living and the dead. I believe in the Holy Spirit, the Holy Catholic Church, the communion of saints, the forgiveness of sins, the resurrection of the body, and life everlasting. Amen. Our Father, who art in heaven, hallowed be thy name. Thy kingdom come, thy will be done, on earth as it is in heaven. Give us this day our daily bread, and forgive us our trespasses, as we forgive those who trespass against us. And lead us not into temptation, but deliver us from evil. Amen. Hail, Mary, full of grace, the Lord is with thee. Blessed art thou among women, and blessed is the fruit of thy womb, Jesus. Holy Mary, Mother of God, pray for us sinners, now and at the hour of our death. Amen. Hail, Mary, full of grace, the Lord is with thee. Blessed art thou among women, and blessed is the fruit of thy womb, Jesus. Holy Mary, Mother of God, pray for us sinners, now and at the hour of our death. Amen. Hail, Mary, full of grace, the Lord is with thee. Blessed art thou among women, and blessed is the fruit of thy womb, Jesus. Holy Mary, Mother of God, pray for us sinners, now and at the hour of our death. Amen. Glory be to the Father, and to the Son, and to the Holy Spirit, as it was in the beginning, is now, and ever shall be, world without end. Amen. O my Jesus, forgive us our sins. Save us from the fires of hell. Lead all souls into heaven, especially those who are in most need of thy mercy. The first glorious mystery, the resurrection of Jesus Christ from the tomb. We have an expression among us, a traditional Catholic expression that goes like this. Because of Jesus' death and resurrection, the gates of heaven have been opened. Now, whether there are physical gates or not, I cannot say. But certainly the way has been cleared. The door has been opened. Jesus is the way. Because he was willing, though he was God, to suffer a passion and cruel death and rise from the dead on the third day, that way has been made for us to our true home. Because we are truly a family, God's family, and heaven for us, for all of us, is our goal, it's our dream,

It's the prize. It's the crown. It's our true home. And so, meditating on the mystery of the resurrection of the Lord, we pray, Our Father, who art in heaven, hallowed be thy name. Thy kingdom come. Thy will be done on earth as it is in heaven. Give us this day our daily bread, and forgive us our trespasses, as we forgive those who trespass against us. And lead us not into temptation, but deliver us from evil. Amen. Hail Mary, full of grace, the Lord is with thee. Blessed art thou among women, and blessed is the fruit of thy womb, Jesus. Holy Mary, Mother of God, pray for us sinners, now and at the hour of our death. Amen. Hail Mary, full of grace, the Lord is with thee. Blessed art thou among women, and blessed is the fruit of thy womb, Jesus. Holy Mary, Mother of God, pray for us sinners, now and at the hour of our death. Amen. Hail Mary, full of grace, the Lord is with thee. Blessed art thou among women, and blessed is the fruit of thy womb, Jesus. Holy Mary, Mother of God, pray for us sinners, now and at the hour of our death. Amen. Hail Mary, full of grace, the Lord is with thee. Blessed art thou among women, and blessed is the fruit of thy womb, Jesus. Holy Mary, Mother of God, pray for us sinners, now and at the hour of our death. Amen. Hail Mary, full of grace, the Lord is with thee. Blessed art thou among women, and blessed is the fruit of thy womb, Jesus. Holy Mary, Mother of God, pray for us sinners, now and at the hour of our death. Amen. Hail Mary, full of grace, the Lord is with thee. Blessed art thou among women, and blessed is the fruit of thy womb, Jesus. Holy Mary, Mother of God, pray for us sinners, now and at the hour of our death. Amen. Hail Mary, full of grace, the Lord is with thee. Blessed art thou among women, and blessed is the fruit of thy womb, Jesus. Holy Mary, Mother of God, pray for us sinners, now and at the hour of our death. Amen. Hail Mary, full of grace, the Lord is with thee. Blessed art thou among women, and blessed is the fruit of thy womb, Jesus. Holy Mary, Mother of God, pray for us sinners, now and at the hour of our death. Amen. Hail Mary, full of grace, the Lord is with thee. Blessed art thou among women, and blessed is the fruit of thy womb, Jesus. Holy Mary, Mother of God, pray for us sinners, now and at the hour of our death. Amen. Hail Mary, full of grace, the Lord is with thee. Blessed art thou among women, and blessed is the fruit of thy womb, Jesus. Holy Mary, Mother of God, pray for us sinners, now and at the hour of our death. Amen. Glory be to the Father, and to the Son, and to the Holy Spirit, as it was in the beginning, is now, and will be forever, world without end. Amen. O my Jesus, forgive us our sins. Save us from the fires of hell. Lead all souls into heaven, especially those who are in most need of thy mercy. Second glorious mystery, the ascension of Jesus into heaven. When Jesus finally ascended into heaven, not abandoning us at all, but to be our hope, he took with him our glorified humanity, his body, born of the Virgin, his person that grew up within a family home. He, by his death and resurrection, had restored that humanity, and he carried that to heaven. He carried us with him. Where he has gone, we hope to follow, to the right hand of the Father. Meditating upon this mystery of the ascension of our Lord Jesus, we pray together, Our Father, who art in heaven, hallowed be thy name. Thy kingdom come, thy will be done on earth as it is in heaven. Give us this day our daily bread, and forgive us our trespasses, as we forgive those who trespass against us. And lead us not into temptation, but deliver us from evil. Amen. Hail Mary, full of grace, the Lord is with thee. Blessed art thou among women, and blessed is the fruit of thy womb, Jesus. Holy Mary, Mother of God, pray for us sinners, now and at the hour of our death. Amen. Hail Mary, full of grace, the Lord is with thee. Blessed art thou among women, and blessed is the fruit of thy womb, Jesus. Holy Mary, Mother of God, pray for us sinners, now and at the hour of our death. Amen.
Hail Mary, full of grace, the Lord is with thee. Blessed art thou among women, and blessed is the fruit of thy womb, Jesus. Holy Mary, Mother of God, pray for us sinners, now and at the hour of our death. Amen. Hail Mary, full of grace, the Lord is with thee. Blessed art thou among women, and blessed is the fruit of thy womb, Jesus. Holy Mary, Mother of God, pray for us sinners, now and at the hour of our death. Amen. Hail Mary, full of grace, the Lord is with thee. Blessed art thou among women, and blessed is the fruit of thy womb, Jesus. Holy Mary, Mother of God, pray for us sinners, now and at the hour of our death. Amen. Hail Mary, full of grace, the Lord is with thee. Blessed art thou among women, and blessed is the fruit of thy womb, Jesus. Holy Mary, Mother of God, pray for us sinners, now and at the hour of our death. Amen. Hail Mary, full of grace, the Lord is with thee. Blessed art thou among women, and blessed is the fruit of thy womb, Jesus. Holy Mary, Mother of God, pray for us sinners, now and at the hour of our death. Amen. Hail Mary, full of grace, the Lord is with thee. Blessed art thou among women, and blessed is the fruit of thy womb, Jesus. Holy Mary, Mother of God, pray for us sinners, now and at the hour of our death. Amen. Hail Mary, full of grace, the Lord is with thee. Blessed art thou among women, and blessed is the fruit of thy womb, Jesus. Holy Mary, Mother of God, pray for us sinners, now and at the hour of our death. Amen. Hail Mary, full of grace, the Lord is with thee. Blessed art thou among women, and blessed is the fruit of thy womb, Jesus. Holy Mary, Mother of God, pray for us sinners, now and at the hour of our death. Amen. Glory be to the Father, and to the Son, and to the Holy Spirit, as it was in the beginning, is now, and will be forever, world without end. Amen. O my Jesus, forgive us our sins. Save us from the fires of hell. Lead all souls into heaven, especially those who are in most need of thy mercy. The third glorious mystery, the descent of the Holy Spirit. Huddled in the upper room as they were out of fear, each of those who were to be sent were very much individuals, alone in perhaps the confusion of what was to come next. But when the Holy Spirit came with the sound of a rushing wind, and visibly the Acts of the Apostles tells us in the form of tongues of flame, all of a sudden these apostles, a word that means one sent, were united in one mission, and that was to proclaim the gospel, to proclaim that Jesus, who died, is truly alive and risen, and to bring that message to the ends of the earth, and to do it with courage and boldness and conviction. They were united by the Holy Spirit as a family, and we have been given of that same Spirit. Our Father, who art in heaven, hallowed be thy name. Thy kingdom come, thy will be done on earth as it is in heaven. Give us this day our daily bread, and forgive us our trespasses as we forgive those who trespass against us. And lead us not into temptation, but deliver us from evil. Amen. Hail Mary, full of grace, the Lord is with thee. Blessed art thou among women, and blessed is the fruit of thy womb, Jesus. Holy Mary, Mother of God, pray for us sinners, now and at the hour of our death. Amen. Hail Mary, full of grace, the Lord is with thee. Blessed art thou among women, and blessed is the fruit of thy womb, Jesus. Holy Mary, Mother of God, pray for us sinners, now and at the hour of our death. Amen. Hail Mary, full of grace, the Lord is with thee. Blessed art thou among women, and blessed is the fruit of thy womb, Jesus. Holy Mary, Mother of God, pray for us sinners, now and at the hour of our death. Amen. Hail Mary, full of grace, the Lord is with thee. Blessed art thou among women, and blessed is the fruit of thy womb, Jesus. Holy Mary, Mother of God, pray for us sinners, now and at the hour of our death. Amen. Hail Mary, full of grace, the Lord is with thee. Blessed art thou among women, and blessed is the fruit of thy womb, Jesus. Holy Mary, Mother of God, pray for us sinners, now and at the hour of our death. Amen.
Hail Mary, full of grace, the Lord is with thee. Blessed art thou among women, and blessed is the fruit of thy womb, Jesus. Holy Mary, Mother of God, pray for us sinners, now and at the hour of our death. Amen. Hail Mary, full of grace, the Lord is with thee. Blessed art thou among women, and blessed is the fruit of thy womb, Jesus. Holy Mary, Mother of God, pray for us sinners, now and at the hour of our death. Amen. Hail Mary, full of grace, the Lord is with thee. Blessed art thou among women, and blessed is the fruit of thy womb, Jesus. Holy Mary, Mother of God, pray for us sinners, now and at the hour of our death. Amen. Hail Mary, full of grace, the Lord is with thee. Blessed art thou among women, and blessed is the fruit of thy womb, Jesus. Holy Mary, Mother of God, pray for us sinners, now and at the hour of our death. Amen. Hail Mary, full of grace, the Lord is with thee. Blessed art thou among women, and blessed is the fruit of thy womb, Jesus. Holy Mary, Mother of God, pray for us sinners, now and at the hour of our death. Amen. Glory be to the Father, and to the Son, and to the Holy Spirit, as it was in the beginning, is now, and ever shall be, world without end. Amen. O my Jesus, forgive us our sins, save us from the fires of hell. Lead all souls into heaven, especially those who are in most need of thy mercy. The fourth glorious mystery, the Assumption of the Blessed Virgin Mary. This mystery is depicted in a very beautiful way just behind me in the mosaic that you see. There is no grave, no tomb where we find the body of Mary, for we believe in some mysterious way that God has taken her body and soul into heaven, so she shares fully in the fruits of the resurrection. This mystery is often depicted with the apostles staring into an empty tomb from which grow the lilies, the symbol of the resurrection. This great mystery is something that was not witnessed by anyone, but as a reminder to us of the beauty of our Heavenly Mother, not just her physical beauty, but the beauty of the mystery that is following God's will, living your life according to His plan, opening yourself up to grace. And she offers to pray for us always so that we might be always the recipients of that same grace that she was so and is so completely full of. Meditating on the beauty of the Blessed Virgin Mary, assumed body and soul into heaven, we pray, Our Father, who art in heaven, hallowed be thy name. Thy kingdom come, thy will be done on earth as it is in heaven. Give us this day our daily bread, and forgive us our trespasses, as we forgive those who trespass against us. And lead us not into temptation, but deliver us from evil. Amen. Hail Mary, full of grace, the Lord is with thee. Blessed art thou among women, and blessed is the fruit of thy womb, Jesus. Holy Mary, Mother of God, pray for us sinners, now and at the hour of our death. Amen. Hail Mary, full of grace, the Lord is with thee. Blessed art thou among women, and blessed is the fruit of thy womb, Jesus. Holy Mary, Mother of God, pray for us sinners, now and at the hour of our death. Amen. Hail Mary, full of grace, the Lord is with thee. Blessed art thou among women, and blessed is the fruit of thy womb, Jesus. Holy Mary, Mother of God, pray for us sinners, now and at the hour of our death. Amen. Hail Mary, full of grace, the Lord is with thee. Blessed art thou among women, and blessed is the fruit of thy womb, Jesus. Holy Mary, Mother of God, pray for us sinners, now and at the hour of our death. Amen. Hail Mary, full of grace, the Lord is with thee. Blessed art thou among women, and blessed is the fruit of thy womb, Jesus. Holy Mary, Mother of God, pray for us sinners, now and at the hour of our death. Amen. Hail Mary, full of grace, the Lord is with thee. Blessed art thou among women, and blessed is the fruit of thy womb, Jesus. Holy Mary, Mother of God, pray for us sinners, now and at the hour of our death. Amen.
Hail Mary, full of grace, the Lord is with thee. Blessed art thou among women, and blessed is the fruit of thy womb, Jesus. Holy Mary, Mother of God, pray for us sinners, now and at the hour of our death. Amen. Hail Mary, full of grace, the Lord is with thee. Blessed art thou among women, and blessed

Blessed is the fruit of thy womb, Jesus. Holy Mary, Mother of God, pray for us sinners, now and at the hour of our death. Amen. Hail, Mary, full of grace, the Lord is with thee. Blessed art thou among women, and blessed is the fruit of thy womb, Jesus. Holy Mary, Mother of God, pray for us sinners, now and at the hour of our death. Amen. Hail, Mary, full of grace, the Lord is with thee. Blessed art thou among women, and blessed is the fruit of thy womb, Jesus. Holy Mary, Mother of God, pray for us sinners, now and at the hour of our death. Amen. Glory be to the Father, and to the Son, and to the Holy Spirit, as it was in the beginning, is now, and ever shall be, world without end. Amen. O my Jesus, forgive us our sins, save us from the fires of hell, lead all souls into heaven, especially those who are in most need of thy mercy. The fifth and the final glorious mystery, the coronation of the Blessed Virgin Mary. In my family home, we called my mother affectionately Ma. Some people say mom, others say mommy or mother or mamère. Whatever you call or called your mother, remember that you have a heavenly mother. And as much as we would fly and run to our mother, our parents, for help, for advice, for support, for a shoulder to cry on, so we fly unto our heavenly mother, because she's always praying for us. That's why we always say, as we do over and over again when we pray the rosary, pray for us. Pray for us. And so as we conclude with this final mystery, we ask our heavenly mother to do just that. Our Father, who art in heaven, hallowed be thy name. Thy kingdom come, thy will be done on earth as it is in heaven. Give us this day our daily bread, and forgive us our trespasses, as we forgive those who trespass against us. And lead us not into temptation, but deliver us from evil. Amen. Hail, Mary, full of grace, the Lord is with thee. Blessed art thou among women, and blessed is the fruit of thy womb, Jesus. Holy Mary, Mother of God, pray for us sinners, now and at the hour of our death. Amen. Hail, Mary, full of grace, the Lord is with thee. Blessed art thou among women, and blessed is the fruit of thy womb, Jesus. Holy Mary, Mother of God, pray for us sinners, now and at the hour of our death. Amen. Hail, Mary, full of grace, the Lord is with thee. Blessed art thou among women, and blessed is the fruit of thy womb, Jesus. Holy Mary, Mother of God, pray for us sinners, now and at the hour of our death. Amen. Hail, Mary, full of grace, the Lord is with thee. Blessed art thou among women, and blessed is the fruit of thy womb, Jesus. Holy Mary, Mother of God, pray for us sinners, now and at the hour of our death. Amen. Hail, Mary, full of grace, the Lord is with thee. Blessed art thou among women, and blessed is the fruit of thy womb, Jesus. Holy Mary, Mother of God, pray for us sinners, now and at the hour of our death. Amen. Hail, Mary, full of grace, the Lord is with thee. Blessed art thou among women, and blessed is the fruit of thy womb, Jesus. Holy Mary, Mother of God, pray for us sinners, now and at the hour of our death. Amen. Hail, Mary, full of grace, the Lord is with thee. Blessed art thou among women, and blessed is the fruit of thy womb, Jesus. Holy Mary, Mother of God, pray for us sinners, now and at the hour of our death. Amen. Hail, Mary, full of grace, the Lord is with thee. Blessed art thou among women, and blessed is the fruit of thy womb, Jesus. Holy Mary, Mother of God, pray for us sinners, now and at the hour of our death. Amen. Hail, Mary, full of grace, the Lord is with thee. Blessed art thou among women, and blessed is the fruit of thy womb, Jesus. Holy Mary, Mother of God, pray for us sinners, now and at the hour of our death. Amen. Hail, Mary, full of grace, the Lord is with thee. Blessed art thou among women, and blessed is the fruit of thy womb, Jesus. Holy Mary, Mother of God, pray for us sinners, now and at the hour of our death. Amen. Glory be to the Father, and to the Son, and to the Holy Spirit, as it was in the beginning, is now, and ever shall be, world without end. Amen. O my Jesus, forgive us our sins, save us from the fires of hell, lead all souls into heaven, especially those who are in most need of thy mercy.
Hail, Holy Queen, Mother of Mercy, our life, our sweetness, and our hope. To thee do we cry, poor banished children of Eve. To thee do we send up our sighs, mourning and weeping in this valley of tears. Turn then, O most gracious Advocate, thine eyes of mercy toward us, and after this, our exile, show unto us the blessed fruit of thy womb, Jesus. O clement, O loving, O sweet Virgin Mary, pray for us, O Holy Mother of God, that we may be made worthy of the promises of Christ. Let us pray. O God, whose only begotten Son, by whose life, death, and resurrection has purchased for us the rewards of eternal life, grant, we beseech you, that by meditating on these mysteries of the Most Holy Rosary of the Blessed Virgin Mary, we may both imitate what they contain and obtain what they promise through the same Christ our Lord. Amen. May the divine assistance remain always with us. May the souls of the faithful departed, through the mercy of God, rest in peace. Amen. Holy Mother, with thy loving child, thy blessing give to us this day. In the name of the Father, and of the Son, and of the Holy Spirit. Amen. Well, I thank you for joining me in praying the rosary and meditating as we have upon the glorious mysteries here in the magnificent Basilica Cathedral of Saints Peter and Paul in the city of brotherly love, Philadelphia. Just behind me, I think, is something, an image that we should keep in mind. The image of the Holy Family, that icon commissioned for the 8th World Meeting of Families. Jesus in the center, front and center. Mary and Joseph, his grandparents in the background, Joachim and Anne. As we meditate upon these glorious mysteries, as we have, and look upon this beautiful image of the Holy Family, we ask that God bless our families, especially through the intercession of His most heavenly Mother. Amen.

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2: Is the God of the Old Testament the same as the God of the New Testament? Because it seems like Old Testament God is really bloodthirsty.
6: This is such a good question, and one I've had, honestly, so many times.
7: But we can't understand Jesus unless we understand the Old Testament.
8: Well, it's not as though the 21st century were the first people to go, wait, the details are different.
9: Your decision doesn't affect just you, but it shows us that we're all connected.
10: Not everything that happens in the narrative is necessarily approved by the narrative.
2: Boom! See, this is why I love you. This is why I call Chica.
11: Okay. You're gonna have questions, and that's okay. There are answers to the questions, and there are also discussions that have to be had, prayer that has to be had. So don't run away from the hard questions. Don't run away from the hard answers. If you can open your mind and open your heart even a little bit, you're going to come to understand not only who you are and who God is, but why He created you and what He created you for.
2: I miss you.
7: I miss you too. I'll never leave you, though I'm hanging up right now.

0: Hello and welcome to our program, Where God Weeps. A program in which we speak with guests from around the world about the situation of the suffering or persecuted church. Papua New Guinea is one of the most populous countries in Oceania, with a rich and diverse ecosystem. It also has one of the most diverse human societies and cultures, with more than 800 different languages. Most of its approximately 9 million inhabitants follow Christianity, and roughly 27% are Catholics. A unique challenge to this part of the world is the difficulty of the Papuans to adjust to the extremely rapid social developments associated with the modern information age. Many, unable to respond to the social upheaval, succumb to drugs, alcohol, addiction, and domestic violence. To tell us more about these challenges and the work of the church, it is my privilege to welcome Sister Daisy Agustin. She belongs to the Missionaries of the Sacred Heart. Sister, welcome to our program.
1: Thank you very much.

0: We really appreciate that you dedicate this time to talk to us about your wonderful country of Papua New Guinea. You are originally from Papua New Guinea and you work there as a sister.
1: That is correct, yes.
0: You come from a Christian family?
1: I do. My mom did not have a husband. My dad, she was pregnant with me in high school, and my dad left my mom. And of course, she brought me up in an environment where she prayed a lot, and she gave her life to the church. And I believe that gave her strength to look after me as a single parent. Growing up, I saw the strength she had and the courage to look after me as a single parent. And that gave me the strength and the inspiration to get this call or the vocation to become a sister.
0: I guess most of our audience maybe don't even know where is Papua New Guinea. Can you describe us? Where is it? Please paint a picture for us of your beautiful country.
1: Papua New Guinea is situated north of Australia. Australia is a very popular country, and I'm sure when you hear north of Australia, then you're able to understand where it is located.
0: Sure.
1: Yeah. And of course, geographically, it's challenging because we have lots of islands and terrains, a lot of mountains as well, and we have a lot of vegetation and the forests as well. Apart from that, we have beautiful beaches and, well, a lot of tourists go to our country. And if you're talking about religion, we have Christianity is dominant in the country. And of course, we have, we call our country a Christian country, and we are open to other Christian and also as well as other religions to come in. Of course, we have Muslims in the country as well.
0: You know, checking some statistics from Papua New Guinea, I saw that 27% are Catholic. So that's not a minority, really. It's a significant population.
1: You're correct when you say that.

0: Catholics and, of course, the mainland churches that make up a Christianity, we have 27%, and that's a good number. This is because the mainland churches also work together, and missionaries, when they came, for example, the Lutherans and, of course, the Catholics, and then the Methodists and the Anglicans, which were the first ones to come into Papua New Guinea.
1: Now, how would you describe the faith of the Papuans?
0: I'd say the faith of the people is very strong. And of course, we have, apart from Christianity and other religions, we have our traditional spiritual religions, or let's say beliefs of faith, already from our ancestors. So before Christianity came in, our people believed in, for example, a tree up there that was sacred to them. So they wouldn't make noise when they're going into the bush, that it's sacred there. Or, for example, if they're on a canoe, on a boat, and they come across an island or a rock, it's sacred to them. And so they go through it without throwing rubbish in the sea. What they eat, they keep it in the boat or in the canoe. And it's a sign of respect to this, this little place, or an island or a stone. And so they had this belief already. So when Christianity came, it wasn't difficult for them to believe, of course, because they had already believed in a power beyond them, in a stone or on a mountain or on a tree. So it was embedded in them already.
1: When I was listening to you talking, sister, it reminded me of so much of the ideas that the Holy Father is talking now about, being responsible for the environment. We're not owners. You know, that sense of entitlement that sometimes we have. Your people had that before, that sense of, I'm part of this, I have to respect it and preserve it.
0: You're correct when you say that. And we have sacred sites. For instance, we have cemeteries that are locked up like buffer zones. And we have so much respect with our cemeteries that in some areas in Papua New Guinea, you would leave the environment intact after burying a man who is dead, and you leave the environment to grow back to its usual state or previous state. That means it grows bushy and no one, you know, is concerned about it. It's like they have respect for it. It's like you are already within the soil again. You go back to Mother Earth, and you have the surrounding forests or the trees giving you life, you know. And so they have so much respect for nature.
1: And it was a fertile land field for the seed of Christian faith.
0: You're correct when you say that. When the missionaries came, of course, there were some resistance, as in other parts of the countries.
1: Of course.
0: Of the world, I mean. And my congregation had a very challenging time when they first came in 1902. Our first missionaries landed.
1: At the beginning of the 20th century.
0: That's right. And on the 2nd of November, on All Souls Feast Day, our sisters landed in Rabaul, in the Archdiocese of Rabaul, that's in the New Guinea side of the country. Well, the Germans were looking after that colony. The British side, where I come from, Port Moresby, Mirim Bay, the other side of Papua New Guinea, which they call Papua, was colonized by the British. Now, the congregation that I had, I mean, that I belonged to, had a founder in from France.
1: Now, sister, we had the opportunity to have one of our teams there in Papua New Guinea, and we can see this very colorful, beautiful tribal clans.

0: What is that reality, sister? Are there different tribes, different groups, or they are considered all just one nation?
1: One of the best things about Papua New Guinea, a positive aspect of Papua New Guinea, would be its cultural aspects.
0: The diversity of it.
1: Exactly. You can say that. The diversity of it. For example, I come from Milne province, which is near the capital of Papua New Guinea, which is Port Moresby. I speak a totally different language. When I go into the city, they speak a totally different language. They dress up differently. I dress up differently. So this diversity brings enrichment to each one. And so, for example, when someone from my province marries someone from the city, for example, they change their cultures. What I mean is they do not change, actually, but they bring their cultures together. And then when they have children, their children grow up in a mixed culture. And it's so rich because this culture from where I come from is very different. It has its own positive aspects and, you know, richness. And then from the dead side, etc. And it makes the children grow up with a beautiful, enriched culture that, you know, embodies both the father and the mother's side.
0: Well, we in Western countries, we have to learn a lot about that, sister. Let me tell you, that is not that easy sometimes in the Western to have that welcomeness of diversity. But correct me if I'm wrong, sister, but I got the information that there are about 800 languages in the country.
1: We have 860 languages, actually. More than 860 languages. And when you talk about evangelization, of course, we have three official languages as well. Apart from the 860 languages, well, it's also added to these three official languages, which are English, Tok Pisin, which is a version of Pidgin, and Motu. Motu is normally spoken within the city. So for evangelization, like we were saying about the cultures, it's the diversity of that. And when you intermarry, you bring also the richness of the language. And for some reason, there is, you know, in Papua New Guinea, you have like multilingual, because you speak your father's side, you speak from your mother's side, as well as if you live in that province, for example, and then you get to learn the language. And so you speak so many languages. And I feel that for me, I believe that evangelization is the word, you know, when we talk about the word, Jesus is the word, you know.
0: And the word became flesh.
1: Yes, and words matter. So the language, if you know one, you're able to bring a message across to this person. And then with the diversity of languages, you are able to make meaning or give meaning to your words to others.
0: Sister, one of the topics that we've heard about with some of your brother priests or missionaries is that there is happening kind of a clash between the arrival of technology, let's say, with portable devices and mobiles all these means of communication that are quite advanced. You know, we're talking about 21st century, but that they're coming into communities that are not that developed, and that is this causing kind of a crisis, isolation, and as a result, there is kind of like explosion of alcoholism, drug addiction, this kind of vices, because of that isolation of the soul. Have you witnessed this?
1: I'm happy that you brought that up, because it is true. When mobile phones first came

0: by surprise, and it was like a storm. And so our young people and everyone was able to discover for themselves this gadget that came, you know. And so in discovering, they also were able to tap into search engines which are not supposed to be, you know, looked at, for example, pornographic sites. I'm not ashamed to say that recently in our newspaper, the Post Courier, the national newspaper of Papua New Guinea, a journalist made a big headline saying Papua New Guinea is shown in the Google search site that it is the first country with pornographic sites, which the highest search for pornographic sites. It was...
1: That's a very strong statement, sister.
0: That is right. But it hit us really strong because it went on the headline of the country's newspaper. And a lot of people, of course, went against it on social media, but it was the truth. And of course, our bishops were really good. They wrote a pastoral response to it, a pastoral letter on the use of social media, which I was really happy about because at the time I was working as an acting secretary to the Social Communications Office of the Catholic Bishops' Conference of Papua New Guinea and Solomon Islands when this article came out. So for me, coming here with this course on the church up close is a way of also bringing back something to the church in Papua New Guinea. And what I am aiming for and a dream and a vision is that we come up with guidelines in our schools, guidelines on social media, on the use of the gadgets, etc., and to form the parents and the teachers, and I believe the priests most of all, because if they're able to learn about social communication documents, for example, Inter Mirifica, Communio et Progressio, Ethics of the Internet, the church has given us rich documents that most of our priests and religious in Papua New Guinea do not know about. And if we want to come into the culture of the young who really are immersed in the mobile phones, the gadgets, and they get gratification out of it, for example, pornographic sites, how can we help them? We need to step up in a creative way as a church in Papua New Guinea in order to help our young and even the adults who love to get gratification, get happiness from these search engines which are not clean or not healthy.
1: I like the word that you used to describe this phenomenon. You said it took us like a storm because it really shakes everything. How important is what you're saying, sister, that these guidelines that given by the church can be the solid arguments that people like the anybody involved in the pastoral care, they have these solid ideas and explain to the people why they should be careful with the usage of all these devices?
0: Well, if we think of communication, the Holy Trinity is communication.
1: Yes, absolutely.
0: It's communication itself, you know, the Father communicating to the Son and the Father with the Holy Spirit. It's a cycle. There's a relationship. And their communication is so pure and so loving. Now, how can we get that communication? Christ, who is the perfect communicator, and bring it down to this chaos, which is technology, globalization, etc. Technology and globalization is a gift from God, but there is also the negative side of it. How can we

0: Europe bring the goodness into the negativity to make it a beautiful story. Like the Holy Trinity, which is a beautiful story in itself, communicating every day, is, you know, in communio and in a beautiful way. How can we do that? Because pornography, for example, just destroys this beautiful gift God has given us. And I am so engrossed in this world where it's immoral. I know it's immoral, but I love to do it because it gives me happiness. Can we do something good out of this? Take it out and let the young know that, come on, there's so much better you can do online. You can learn about how to be a happy person, no? There are people giving beautiful talks about happiness, love, kindness, compassion.
1: Self-education, there are so many possibilities.
0: Yeah. Correct.
1: Yeah. Yes. You're right, sisters. Unfortunately, this technology brings some really great things and unfortunately pretty a very, very dark side. And not only, pornography, of course, is the darkest side of it, but I couldn't imagine that a young man or a young woman up in the highlands where, you know, they're still dressed in their beautiful traditional costumes, and then they get a device and they see a party in Hollywood, and then they want to be like a party in Hollywood. And that must be quite a cultural shock.
0: It is a cultural shock because, you know, our Papua New Guineans grew up with the traditional dressing. Now, I had a traditional dress when I was in grade 10 in 1995, and we didn't have to wear anything from up here. It's culturally acceptable. Yeah. Now, we cannot do that. In the villages where you have a pure mind, when you see someone with a grass cap only, and nothing happens. But with the gadget, the influence of the gadget, this is seen as not, as an object.
1: Right.
0: Your mind is blown
1: up. Beauty and purity and
0: that's
1: became
0: right.
1: And became an object. Wow.
0: Yeah, so that's the effect of technology.
1: Yes. Yeah. Sister, now changing a little bit topic, what about ecology? Because, you know, your country is very, very rich in terms of natural resources. Is this a blessing, or it has become rather a curse?
0: A blessing and a curse. You can say that because I worked, if we talk about blessing, we are blessed with lots of virgin forests, beautiful rivers, and pristine waters. There's still some parts of it which is still virgin, especially the forest. But there are also some which the local people, in the name of development, are bribed by logging companies from outside, international logging companies, for example, Malaysia. And they give local people money and say it's for development. And then they cut down all the trees. Now, there are sometimes when they agree with, you know, giving money to the people. But if people come from the villages where they're not open and they do not know how much log is taken out, and which is their right that we should be paid at a fair level, that, you know, the amount of wood is going out is what I should get with the money. Because it's mine, it's rightfully mine. You're taking it out from me now. And then you take it out and you develop it more and you get more money than me as a landowner. And that's what's happening. So if you say it's a curse in a sense of development. And people at home, some are more educated, but for those who are not really educated, the companies take advantage of that. And so they clear fell a lot of the trees, and then they also go through sacred sites. I was saying earlier on about cemeteries, for example, local cemeteries that are so beautifully, you know, reserved, yeah, from time before. And we love that because we love the environment, you know. But then it's no longer there. They just clear fell everything, even going into sacred sites, which traditionally for many Papua New Guineans is slap on the face for them, because they love their ancestors. They feel that their spirits are still there. And when you go into that site and you clear it, it's like you have no respect for my ancestors that are there.
1: So it's a tremendous offense to,
0: it is.
1: To them. Sister, you mentioned education. What is the situation of education in your country, and particularly, what is the church doing in terms of education?
0: I'd say for education, still there are more children to be educated, and they're not educated. For example, in areas that development has not reached, there are still children who are not yet in school. And that is the disadvantage when logging companies or other companies, or the mining companies, for example, also, they take advantage of that. The church is doing a lot. We have the highest number of schools in the country, the Catholic Church. We also have health facilities, for example. But for education, the Catholic Church is really doing well. And where the government is not there, our churches reach to those places with the services, especially education.
1: And I'm sure that particularly these courageous, wonderful, extraordinary women, like you, sister, that really, as the church, I always like, you know, when I have the opportunity to talk to one of nuns or consecrated women, I really want to thank you, because, you know, the church relies so much on your shoulders and the fantastic work that you do around the world. So thank you very much, sister, for being with us today.
0: It was my pleasure to be with you. Thank you.
1: And thank you, ladies and gentlemen, for being with us in another program of Where God Weeps. If you want to know more about the work that the church is doing in Papua New Guinea, we encourage you to contact information at the end of this program. Thank you, and God bless.

0: Hi everyone, I'm Jay Fadden, and I'm in one of my most favorite spots here at Catholic TV, which is the chapel. And it's because of you that we can bring the Mass, the Rosary, and so many other programs into people's homes. You might have already gotten our summer appeal letter. If you can help out by making a donation, we'd really appreciate it. You're a powerful prayer community, and you make a difference. Now, if you can't, still watch Catholic TV, pray with us at Catholic TV, enjoy Catholic TV. But if you can, please do. 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Or there's an address on all the time after the Mass, after the Rosary. 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Everything you do makes a difference in today's world, and we know we need that. So thanks for everything you've done, what you will do, and what you'll do in the future. We appreciate it, and together we can make a change in this world.
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0: began on Thursday, February 1858. This was the beginning of a whole sequence of apparitions, 18 in all, of a beautiful lady, clothed in a brilliant and unearthly white robe with a blue sash around her waist and a white veil on her head. She appeared and spoke to a 14-year-old poor peasant girl by the name of Bernadette Supero. On March 25th, the Feast of the Annunciation, Bernadette asked the lady her name. Then the lady joined her hands and, raising them to her breast while looking up to heaven, said, "I am the Immaculate Conception." A crowd of over 300 witnessed the discovery of that miraculous spring in a grotto that was to make not only Lourdes, France famous, but grottos of Our Lady of Lourdes famous throughout the world. What you are about to hear is one woman's extraordinary love, dedication, and extensive research into Our Lady of Lourdes. That's our focus.
1: The city of New Orleans loves Our Lady. The Blessed Mother is so special to our city and our state. But although I grew up in New Orleans, I had no idea that our archdiocese was actually consecrated to Our Lady of Lourdes. Our guest today will share with us more about the Lourdes connection. Mary Engler, welcome to Focus.
2: Thank you for having me.
1: Okay, what happened that we have this incredible connection to Our Lady of Lourdes? Who consecrated us?
2: Well, I guess you would say that Pope Pius IX gave the authority, but it was Archbishop Napoleon Joseph Perchet, our third archbishop, who actually sought the consecration approval from the bishop, from the Pope, Pope Pius IX. He was from Angers, A-N-G-E-R-S, Angers, France, born in 1805. And he actually came to the United States, first to Bardstown, Kentucky, and was in a mission there as a priest. And then he came to New Orleans around 1842. And he actually founded the first Catholic newspaper, and that was La Propagateur. And that Catholic newspaper ran through the Civil War. It was shut down during the Civil War, and it reopened under the name of Morning Star and Catholic Messenger in 1868. Mm-hmm. But he was our third archbishop right after Odin. Odin, I think, died in May of 1870, while he was in France, and Perchet became the third archbishop. And he received the pallium in December of 1870 from Pope Pius IX. And he then traveled through France, presumably to go home before he came back to the United States. And during the process of investigating the connection between France and New Orleans with regard to Our Lady of Lourdes, I was able to confirm that he actually stopped in Lourdes on his way. So his first stop, as far as I know, was in the spring of 1871. And while I was researching this, I knew he had to have been there. The consecration and the establishment of the archconfraternity, everything he did was done to perfection.
1: Okay, let's stop there. What does an archconfraternity mean?
2: Well, the sanctuary at Lourdes requested from Pope Pius IX the ability to convey to pilgrims who were coming to Lourdes indulgences and or graces for having made their pilgrimage there. Mm-hmm. And the Pope approved the confraternity for Our Lady of Lourdes at the sanctuary and then extended it to include the churches in France, making it an archconfraternity. Having heard about it, which Perchet was in the know because he was a newsman at heart, he appealed to the Pope to allow him to extend that archconfraternity to what he referred to as the goddaughter of France, Louisiana, in his churches, the Archdiocese of New Orleans.
1: I love that, the goddaughter of France.
2: And that's how he referred to us. And he And he was afforded that privilege. And there were a number of churches who chose to associate themselves with the Arch Confraternity as well. And

0: And we received a diploma of affiliation in May of 1874 to confirm that. That's one document I haven't been able to find yet, but I'm still looking.
1: Well, let's talk about the consecration. What does that actually mean?
0: Well, he decided to erect in the St. Louis Cathedral an altar to Our Lady of Lourdes. And so when you walked into the cathedral, she was on the left-hand side, as you're looking at the altar, on the left-hand side. And he built, he hired a contractor, he ordered statues from France, he had them shipped over here. He hired people to construct this rocky outcropping that would frame the Blessed Mother, and he decided then that he wanted his church, the cathedral, to have present in the cathedral Our Lady of Lourdes, and he wanted it not just to be a place where there would be statues, but a place from where he could celebrate Mass. And so it was an altar. It wasn't just a statue, a place where statuary was kept. It was an altar. And that became relevant in the ensuing years for people who chose to either be married at that altar. Bishops were made bishops at that altar. Mm-hmm. A number of things occurred there. And so it just means that he devoted his, I think it means he just devoted the Archdiocese of New Orleans to Our Lady of Lourdes. And it was really not his sole idea. It was a groundswell of people choosing to ask him for this devotion to be established because they had been reading in the newspapers all about Lourdes, the miracle of Lourdes, the water of Lourdes. And we were, the city of New Orleans, through the Morning Star and Catholic Messenger, getting these stories published, and people were falling in love with Our Lady of Lourdes.
1: So he consecrates the city, and, you know, the devotion, the love, continues to grow.
0: And then, that's correct, and he did it on December 8th, 1873, so he chose the Feast of the Immaculate
1: Conception.
0: And why
1: is that significant?
0: Well, because that's the Feast of the Immaculate Conception. I mean, that's what he decided. And it was really interesting, because everything he did with respect to this consecration, he did on different feast days. For example, he announced the intention of consecrating the Archdiocese to Our Lady of Lourdes in October on the Feast of the Maternity. He associated himself to feast days and not just dates, which was very...
2: That's beautiful.
0: It was beautiful, and I'm actually in formation to be a secular Carmelite, and in studying Teresa of Avila, when she would write, she would associate her activities according to feast days of the church. So it was very familiar to me, having studied her, that there was a time in our history when people didn't really look at dates on a calendar. They actually remembered things according to feast days of the church.
1: Oh, there's a beautiful priest that I know, and that's how he starts every email, or it's according to feast days. That's mm-hmm. beautiful. I really didn't know why, but now you're explaining it.
0: Well, I just think it's a way for people to internalize the church in their daily lives, mm-hmm. The liturgical season in their daily lives, and that's what Perche did. So he announced it in October. He carried it out on December 8, 1873. The articles associated with it were just beautiful, the way in which the journalists who covered the consecration mass and the solemnity of the mass and the beautiful sermons that were given. I mean, you know, today we have films and cameras and we can see things, but back then people relied on the written word to be able to envision what happened.
1: Right.
0: And you could really envision it from the way it was covered. So he did that on December 8th, and then on January 25th of 1874, he received confirmation that the Archdiocese was enrolled in the Archconfraternity, and he made an announcement that he would be making everyone aware of how they could join the Archconfraternity shortly. Well, meanwhile, he was pursuing a parallel Archconfraternity.
1: Okay, what do you mean?
0: Well, his Archdiocese was New Orleans, mm-hmm. and at the time, it really extended to Lake Charles. I mean, it was a very large archdiocese, but his province extended all the way to Galveston and north, you know, well past Natchitoches, over to Mobile. So he had a very large province and then the archdiocese, and he consecrated the province to the Sacred Heart of Jesus. So in the archdiocese was to Our Lady of Lourdes, but the archdiocese, in conjunction with the rest of the province, was to the Sacred Heart of Jesus. So in reading it, in studying it, what you see is just what you feel at Lourdes, that you're being called by the Blessed Mother, and you're being brought into her, you know, virtues and to her love, but what she's doing is she's pointing you to Jesus. And that's just how Perche carried out the consecrations. He did it exactly that same way.
1: Well, there are several churches and schools and lots of different locations throughout the archdiocese that maybe have statues or altars to Our Lady of Lourdes. Let's talk about some of the most popular ones.
0: Well, let me just say that the national shrine to Our Lady of Lourdes is in Emmitsburg, Maryland, and they say on their website that they have the oldest outdoor grotto to Our Lady of Lourdes in the country, okay. and that was from 1875. So if you just picture that, we had this indoor altar with this rocky outcropping. It was a replica. Certainly you couldn't walk into it like you would a grotto, but it was a replica in 1873. So that had to be one of the earliest in the country. Then in 1876 at St. Michael the Archangel Church in Convent, Louisiana, a very beautiful grotto was built there. And it was built out of local materials. It was built out of, and I don't know if I'm going to say this correctly, but bagasse, bagasse clinkers. And this material is extruded, like, so it comes out very hard. It's a byproduct of the sugar refining mm-hmm. business. But when you read the history of that particular grotto built in 1876, it was engineered and designed by an architect by the name of Christophe Colomb. And there's good reason to believe he's a descendant of Christopher Columbus.
1: Well, that's what I think of as soon as you say the name.
0: Yeah,
1: yes.
0: Yeah. And There's a whole story behind that grotto, but it includes shells from the Mississippi River, it includes mud from the Mississippi River, it includes one of those iron pots turned upside down so that it creates the altar on the inside, and it's a very beautiful grotto, and it's an authentic replica of what's in Lourdes. So that was in 1876. And then within that time frame, within a couple of years of that, there is a beautiful grotto that was built at St. Martin de Tours Church in the Lafayette area. I think it's St. Martinville. And that particular grotto is made out of mud, moss, and clay. And it was made by a gentleman by the name of Tite Martinez. And he built it from a postcard that someone had and showed him that was brought back from Lourdes. So, I mean, just think of the time period, and that someone in St. Martinville had this postcard, and this man says, I can do that.
1: Turned it into a grotto.
0: And it's beautiful, and it's still there today. So that was another one. And then, you know, from there you can start seeing that we have, in fact, we found 37 of them in South Louisiana. And the book contains a map that explains exactly, you know, where they're located. And some of them have...
1: The book being the book you wrote.
0: That's correct.
1: Which is called...
0: Igniting the 19th Century Embers of Lourdes.
1: How did you come to that title?
0: Well, Père Régis Marie de la Tassonnière is the chaplain of Lourdes, and I came to know him...
1: Today?
0: Today.
1: Okay.
0: And I came to know him through my association with the North American Lourdes Volunteers. He's a wonderful friend. And we were driving in the car one time to a pilgrimage, and he said to me that as he travels the world, he goes all over the world, he writes a blog, and he said, you know, when I go in different places, it's like there was a devotion to Our Lady of Lourdes, and that by going and visiting, it's like blowing the ashes away. It kind of, there's embers still burning there. So that always was in the back of my mind. And then I read Renee Laurentin's book, called Bernadette Speaks. And
1: I've heard of that book, but I've never read it.
0: It's wonderful. He takes authentic documents that were hers and others of the period and, you know, really sort of gives us the words that Bernadette either actually wrote or people quoted her as saying. So you hear what she's thinking and talking about in that time. But when she made her profession of vows, the prioress said to the bishop who was, you know, performing that for her, she said to him that they would decide to keep her at the convent, and that's going to be the Sisters of Charity at Nevers, France, because she's good for nothing but blowing embers into flame.
1: Oh my goodness.
0: And when I read that, I said, uh-oh, that's got to be it, because if that's a very worthy cause, if... And that's how I felt about it. I feel that, you know, the embers of Lourdes are still burning in our area. And many of us, our age and older and younger, we just don't know it. We just need to kind of blow them away and they'll come back, I believe.
1: Well, I know that's the mission you feel that Our Lady has given you.
0: I do. And I'm really not a person who feels that way about very many things. In fact, nothing before. But I do feel that New Orleans, in a special way, is protected by the Blessed Mother. And she's been with us for all these years.
1: Yes. Mary, I'll tell you, so many incredible people that we get to meet through this ministry who come in from other parts of the world and other states even, say there was something very special about New Orleans, about the people, about the faith. And I always say the same thing. I just say it's got to be because of our love of Our Lady. I just think there's this special, I don't know, thing she's done for us or does for us through her prayers.
0: That's true, and I think that it's, you know, she reveals herself to us just like at Lourdes, you know, at times when we need her the most. And, you know, certainly in this period, you know, if we think back of when the Archdiocese was consecrated to Our Lady of Lourdes, that was during a very tumultuous time in our history. It was post-Civil War. Mm-hmm. We were in a period of Reconstruction. There was a tremendous expansion going on of the city, you know, lots of different ethnic groups coming in, lots of different languages being spoken. There were a tremendous amount of financial problems growing within the archdiocese and within the city and the country. So it was also a time when, you know, you were getting industrialization was really taking hold, and you had this whole naturalization, I think is what it was referred to, where there was this question of God, you know, the presence of God. And so here she was, you know, being... brought to the city of New Orleans by a French archbishop who had a strong devotion to Our Lady of Lourdes, and he was doing so on the basis that we were really the goddaughter of France, where the Blessed Mother was particularly revered and loved. And so he imported that for us.
1: So what does it mean to you to be able to share this message?
0: Well, it's for me, it's the opportunity of a lifetime. I feel that, first of all, I would have never imagined myself sitting here.
1: But your eyes sparkle when you talk about Our Lady of Lourdes. I mean, they do.
0: Well, yeah, I mean, I do have a special devotion to her. And I just feel that the city of New Orleans really... has a special connection to the Blessed Mother, and I think hearing the message of Lourdes in the connection to the Gospels, to the penance, you know, let's pray for the conversion of sinners. You know, it's this whole idea that the Blessed Mother is calling us, as she does in so many other ways, to unite really and come back to her son. And I think what I would love to see is our city back in the pilgrimage spirit of, you know, praying the rosary. You know, when I wrote the book, my dad brought over my mother's poetry, and it was just one night I kind of put the I really wasn't even writing a book. I was just writing my notes for my research. I was just infatuated with the story. Had no idea it would be a book.
1: And that's just how God works, isn't it?
0: I had no idea. And my dad came over with my mother's poetry, and I stopped and was reading it. And it was as if he came and he put my mother right next to me.
1: Your mom was deceased at that point?
0: She is. She was. And but it was like some of these poems were meant right for those spots. And in several of the poems, she talks about the ringing of faith in the city of New Orleans, the pilgrimage spirit, the processions, the songs, the hymns. And that would have been the time in which my mother grew up. Mm-hmm. She was born in the late 20s, and that's what she remembered, you know, the pilgrimage spirit, the songs, the praise, the procession, the rosaries. And that's something I think we can all sort of unite around. And that's really was Perche's goal, I think. He didn't just do this for the French. He did this to bring all the Catholics, the universal Catholic Church, together in the city of New Orleans and in his archdiocese. And it did have the effect of doing that. I mean, when they had services, they would say them in two or three languages, you know, so that multiple people could hear the homilies. They would do the Mass in Latin, and Perche had a very unique way. He was very well known for singing the Te Deum at the end of his Masses. And this was confirmed to me by Father William Green. Father Green wrote a book about Perche. And during my research, I went and met with him. And it was actually in meeting with him that I met Mr. Bob Clater at Clater's Publishing. And he wound up being the person who agreed to publish the book. So it was a chance meeting.
1: Or not, right?
0: Or not. That's right.
1: Mary, at what point did you realize that this was a book?
0: You know, a friend of mine, Barbara, you know, she's my very dear friend. She's been with me every step of the way. She goes with me to find all the grottos, all the stained glass windows, you know, was the person who, with every discovery, would be as enthusiastic as I was about what we were finding. So it just sort of pushed me on and gave me feedback about how I was capturing and the information. And And so I guess it was probably around May of 2012, that I said, you know what, I've got a lot of pages here and a lot of stuff. And she says, well, you ought to put it together. So that's what I did.
1: Seems like Our Lady of Lourdes just got hold of your heart, and you weren't letting go either, were you?
0: No, I didn't. And the book itself really was, you know, kind of teetering over the summer. And it was really the Rosary Congress in New Orleans in October of 2012 that was the catalyst for actually bringing the book to closure. This year, and I was at Our Lady of Prompt Succor Shrine going to Mass one day, and when I walked out, I saw a flyer talking about the Rosary Congress. And this year, it was in honor of Our Lady of Lourdes. And I said, I've got to be there, and I've got to let everybody know about this. And so that was in early September. And so Mr. Clater and Anthony Cassard, he works with Mr. Clater, they helped me, and we, you know, finished it and put it together and got a book out. And we were able to put our booth up at the Rosary Congress and, you know, tell everybody what we had learned. So
1: I love what you talk about, or I guess what Perche wanted. Archbishop Perche wanted was this pilgrimage spirit. You know, times are tough for a lot of people right now. The economy, a lot of people have financial struggles, and they may say, okay, I would love to go to Lourdes, but there is no way I can see that in my future. How can I have Lourdes right here?
0: Well, we've brought through the North American Lourdes Volunteers, the group which I'm a member of, they not only take the wounded and the dying and the ill to Lourdes three times a year, they also take volunteers there to work at the sanctuary. I think they take a total of 12 pilgrimages a year, 9 for service and then 3 to bring the sick and ill and dying. Mm-hmm. One of the 3 that they bring is for the wounded warriors, and then they're doing that in May.
1: Oh, that's beautiful.
0: It is a beautiful, it's a beautiful ministry that Marlene founded, and she, this year, in fact, is her 10th anniversary.
1: Marlene?
0: Watkins.
1: Okay.
0: She is the foundress of the North American Lords Volunteers, which they're based out of Syracuse, New York. And in addition to those experiences, she has developed what she refers to as a virtual Lord's experience. And we have delivered those in New Orleans and surrounding parishes four different occasions now. And the experience is about 2 hours long, and it gives you the sort of this, a one day in Lourdes. So she brings the grotto rocks, which people can touch and venerate as if you were going to visit the grotto. That's usually the first thing people do. And then we have Lourdes water, and then people, you know, she explains all of this, first mm-hmm. of all, and the meaning of it and the purpose of it. But then, she, you know, you have the water, that which is usually the second thing that people experience. And then we have Eucharistic adoration and benediction, and the parish priest or the deacons usually, you know, work with us to do that. And that's something that's done at Lourdes at 5 o'clock during the season. It's done at 5 o'clock every day. And it's a beautiful procession that goes from the other side of the Gave River, you know, all the way into the underground basilica. And then every night, there's at dusk, at 9 o'clock or so, there's a rosary procession, and that's the final part of the virtual pilgrimage. And of course, it's framed with singing and you know, explanations of what's going on. So it's a way to experience Lourdes here in New Orleans through our churches with our priests. And Marlene actually comes here a couple of times a year. So,
1: well, it sounds like a great experience.
0: It is.
1: Mary, our time together has gone by so quickly. Thank you so much for joining us and for sharing the message of Our Lady of Lourdes.
0: Thank you for having me.
1: We hope you've been touched by the show and the great message of Our Lady of Lourdes. May God bless each and every one of you and your families, and we'll see you next time on Focus.
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4: 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Or there's an address on all the time after the Mass, after the Rosary. 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Everything you do makes a difference in today's world, and we know we need that. So thanks for everything you've done, what you will do, and what you'll do in the future. We appreciate it, and together we can make a change in this world.

0: Fully, my co-host for the series, Father Miles Sheehan, a Jesuit priest and former doctor of internal medicine and geriatrics. And we're actually going to be focusing the next two shows on the work of the Carmelites and their ministry in helping the aged and infirmed. And on today's show, we're going to talk with Sister Margaret from Marian Manor in South Boston about her ministry and Marian Manor. But first, Father Miles is here with us, and we're going to be talking a little bit about this to Sister Margaret as well, but just the importance of having a faith community like the Carmelites to be there for people when they're moving on in their journey in life. And
1: I've been working with the Carmelite Sisters of Aged and Infirm for about 14 years, and they do wonderful work. And I think that one of the things I like so much about them is they have an incredible sense of humor.
0: Yeah.
1: As one of them said, our habits are traditional, but our humor is quite modern. And so I think they just do a wonderful job in caring for older people in a way that's sensible, religious, and very life-giving.
0: Yeah, and it's a comfort for people too, for residents. Sure. and family members for that matter as well, who maybe placing a loved one in a residence such as a Carmelite one.
1: Well, and particularly these days where you worry about the business aspects of healthcare, sure, the Carmelites have to pay attention to the bottom line, but you know the sisters there are not out to make money.
0: Yeah. So we're looking forward to talking to Sister Margaret a little bit later on. And right now, we had the opportunity to visit with some of the residents of Marian Manor, a skilled nursing and rehabilitation center, to get some of their thoughts on aging. For this particular segment, we asked residents how they live with enthusiasm in their senior years. Let's find out what they had to say.
2: I think we're close enough as human beings to understand life much better.
3: It's easy. Well, it isn't easy. I had joined the Passionists and wanted to preach the crucifixion, you know, for the rest of my life. And it was a contemplative life, and I liked it. But I missed the people.
4: It's not always easy, but I really know that God has everything under control, that my life is in His hands, and I don't have to worry. So because of that, I can enjoy life.
5: Because I'm very interested in the world, I get the newspaper every day, read every word of it. I follow current events. I'm interested in politics. I'm interested in what's going on in the world. And too hard to find people here to discuss it with you, though. I miss conversation, but anyhow, and I have wonderful relatives, and so I have no complaints.
6: Well, you have to. I mean, otherwise, what are you going to do? You're going to sink in a hole. And that's something I don't want to do. So you have to make do with what you have and make it as pleasant as you can.
7: I take a day at a time. That's all I can do.
8: It doesn't bother me. I accept it. I do what I can do. And that's about it.
9: Oh, each day I ask the Lord to help me make the best of this day. And I have all kinds of riddles and jokes I tell the people that I know here. They enjoy them.
0: And judging from those responses, the theme is staying active and engaged, either being enthusiastic about life, not sulking, as we've sort of mentioned before, too. And speaking of enthusiastic, we have Sister Margaret with us from Marian Manor. Thank you so much for being with us.
10: You're welcome.
0: If you could, maybe just talk a little bit about Marian Manor for those who might not know, and give us a little background on the wonderful place it is.
11: Marian Manor moved into South Boston in 1954 when the County Hospital moved to Dorchester. We have been in the same site since then, and we are flourishing. We're doing very well. We have short-term, long-term, and we have assisted living. The residents come to us from hospitals, homes, or other facilities that either they were not happy there or they just wanted to be in a Catholic environment, that we have daily mass every day.
0: Tell us a little bit about the residents, and you know, we were talking with some of them too, and about how important it is

0: to be enthusiastic and to have that kind of attitude in wherever they go. But what do you see in your journeys through Marion Manor, and what kind of atmosphere do you encompass there?
1: Well, we feel that the residents of Marion Manor are on their way to heaven, and we try to make that road as pleasant and fulfillment as we can do. And a lot of the residents, whether they're Catholic or other religions, join us at Mass. We have the rosary, we have the sacraments. And I think that's a big part of the residents' lives. Mm. And because they've grown up with that in their age group. And it's very difficult not to be able to get to church or not to be able to get to the sacraments or not to have anybody around them to pray with them and to support them in their last days. Mm.
0: And talk about that presence of the Carmelites there for the residents as they are sort of taking on this new stage in their life. What's it like to have that and have that spiritual presence for them?
1: I think the residents come to Marion Manor because of the sisters, and I think that they know that we live there with them. We have our separate convent, but we live right on the premises with them. And I think that's a great support to them. And they know they're not alone. And they know that if anything is going to go wrong or anything, we're there to help them and support them in their time of need.
0: Mm. And I know too, when we were coming through that video beforehand and people talking about being enthusiastic too, how important, or what are some of the ways that you try to, make the atmosphere a very joyful one there for the people that are there? I know there must be some activities as well. And
1: we have activities going on all day long. We have Mass at 10:30 in the morning, and then after Mass, a few days a week, we have exercises for them. Then we have coffee.
2: Do you lead them in the exercises, sister?
1: Pardon me?
2: Do you lead them in the exercises?
1: No, I don't. No, Father, I don't. No, we have the activity girls. That's not my forte.
0: But you could join.
1: We join
0: if you
1: them. We join them, and we have parties for them, and we have horse racing, we have bowling, we have different variety of parties, and then we have Boston College, at least once a year, they do a prom setting. Okay. They set up the whole Carmel Hall auditorium as a prom setting, and they bring all the food. The residents get gowns, and the men get dressed up, and they have a king and queen of the prom. So that's a big hit. And then we have pet therapy. Pet therapy into the homes. And we have, they have to be on leashes, though. The dogs have to be on
0: That's
1: leashes.
0: That's important.
1: Yes, very. Then there's different, for different occasions, different parties. They have a New Year's Eve party, but all our hours are not midnight.
0: Yeah.
1: Hours of all. And then we do the Holy Week services, and we do confessions, and all the spiritual aspects.
0: And maybe if you could speak on taking care of the residents as well, and touching on mind, body, and soul, sort of encompassing all while the residents are there, and as you said, on their next journey.
1: Yeah, we have the residents are all on nursing floors. We have staff, nurses, we have doctors that come in, we have nurses' aides, dietary aides, housekeepers, and all of them are part of their living, of the residents. Some of them feel that they own the staff. Mm-hmm. They feel that it's their staff. So that's all right, too. We let them think that. But they're well taken care of. And we also have the doctors come in, are on call, so that's in place.
0: Okay.
1: And then we have x-rays and whatever else we need to come into the home.
0: Great.
1: We try not to send them out if we don't really have to.
0: Okay, all right.

0: Gonna ask you if you don't mind staying for another segment. Mm-hmm. We're gonna come up. Maybe we'll touch on a little bit about the Carmelites and their mm-hmm. charism when we come up the our next segment. But right now we are gonna go back to Marion Manor, where we ask the residents what illusions of life does aging dispel. So let's take a look at that.
1: Do your best. Try to do your best, and the best that you're capable of doing to help others.
2: Oh, well, I never thought about aging because I was always so busy helping people that it never occurred to me that I might be sitting in a wheelchair.
3: Well, I never thought I'd end up like this. I've been healthy all my life, and I just assumed that when I got old, I'd be just as healthy. Not as, not that I could run races or anything, but, you know, that I'd be healthy. I just never knew I'd be, well, not crippled, but, I mean, I'm not myself, you know.
4: Well, again, I think it's a question of looking back and being grateful for what has been, what is what has been, and being grateful for living here. I didn't come here to die. I came here to open a new phase in my life, to make a life. And you make a life wherever you go, as far as I'm concerned, you know.
5: Because my parents were older, I've seen a lot of relatives get sick and, you know, go through those doctor's appointments with them, sit in the hospital room. So I didn't have a good outlook, but I actually am much more optimistic now. I was very sick myself, and having come through that, thanks be to God, I just look forward to each day. I'm grateful for every day.
6: I wasn't afraid of getting old. I figure life is like a book. You finish that chapter, close it, go on to the next phase of your life, close that, move to the next. You just go from one chapter of your life's book to the next.
0: And a great last quote there from one of the residents, close one chapter, move on to the next. It's wonderful that they responded to some of the questions. And you never know when people come in with cameras, and they were very nice and receptive at Marion Manor. Thanks again to them for responding to
7: Well, that. It was a little difficult because when they found out they were going to be on camera television, we try to make very light of it, and no, I don't want to do it. And then a couple brave ones did it, and then we had a couple of our priests, oh no, I don't want to do it. And then they went in, and they were in there for hours.
0: Yeah. We were Kate, who did the interviews, uh-huh. She said that the people were very, very nice and felt free to talk about anything. It was
7: oh,
0: great.
7: Yes, yeah. We asked the priest if they wanted to wear their black shirts.
8: Sure.
7: And they said no. And poor Kate was interviewing one of them to say hello to him. And in the conversation, he said, well, it's my many, many years after ordination. So I said, oh, okay.
0: I wanted to talk a little in this segment about the Carmelites, and maybe if you could tell us about the order, the charism of the order, and give us a little history of that.
7: Okay. The Carmelite Sisters were founded on September 3rd, 1929 in New York City. Our mother foundress, Mother Mary Angeline Teresa, was a little sister of the poor. And the Little Sisters of the Poor were from France, and they were not Americanized, even though they were living in New York at the time. And there was a lot of customs they had, like the couples couldn't be together. There was a lot of different things. So she went through Cardinal Hayes, and she and seven other sisters left the Little Sisters of the Poor and started the Carmelite Sisters for the Aged and Infirm. Okay. So that was in 1929. So she started one house here, one house there. We had many more houses than we have today, but with the aging of our sisters, mm-hmm. we've closed some of the homes. But the homes we have now are flourishing. We're all over the United States, and Great. We have one in Ireland.
0: Excellent.
7: But okay. It's not considered a foreign mission.
8: I keep on applying to be chaplain there, but it's not happening.
7: They won't let you.

0: I volunteered there even, and they said, no, it's okay. Because we got an awful lot of vocations from that home in Ireland.
1: Okay, great. Yeah. And, you know, talk about the importance of your ministry being there.

0: is very important to them, because if they were in other homes where they have everything as Catholic as they do at Marian Manor or any of our other Catholic homes, I think that in this stage of their life, they're looking for that, and they want to be close to God, and they have, like I mentioned before, they have Mass every day. And if they can't get down to Mass physically, they can have it on the television. And of course, we have Boston Catholic TV every day in the manor. So this morning we had Father Reed over in Russia.
1: Saying a rosary.
0: Saying a rosary in Russia. So the residents really look forward to that too. And then we have a lot of spiritual things going on for them too.
1: Yeah, and I'm sure you, Father, too, and the people that you meet, too, and the importance of having that spirituality as they approach death. And,
2: well, I think it's also nice that so many people, so they leave their homes and they've given up a lot of stuff. I think that for many people, it's nice that, so you've given up the material, but you're getting all these other things that were very hard, you know, so you've been sick and you can't get to Mass and you can't get to the parish and you're lonely and all of a sudden you can go to Mass every day. And I think that that can help a number of people deal with some of the loss of giving up their house and some of their possessions.
0: Yeah, that has a big thing to do with it, especially now in the parishes. They're finding that the priests, years ago, there were so many priests in the parish that they could make house calls.
2: Yeah.
0: But now the residents, the ones that are in their homes, they really don't get to see a priest.
2: No, it's very rare.
0: It could be a lay person bringing communion, or I know in some other nursing homes they have maybe Mass once a month.
2: Yes.
0: And a lot of the residents feel that, you know, it's not what they were brought up with.
2: Yeah.
0: That's why they want to come to Marian Manor or one of our other Catholic facilities.
1: You talk about to the interaction. You know, we mentioned this before about having visitors and family and people just dropping by, and how that can aid in someone's attitude, you know, in later stages of their life as well.
0: Well, we encourage the family to come, but some families are not that interested in coming to visit them. Mm-hmm. So we consider them, they consider us, we consider them our family, the residents.
2: And I think that's the beautiful thing about what the Carmelites do and other religious congregations, is that you can be in a very nice senior living facility, but it's a business.
1: Yeah.
2: Here it's a community. And, you know, you get to pray, you get to be with the sisters. If you get sick and you're dying, the sisters are by your bedside. It's the way you want it to be. Yeah. And it's not cold and impersonal. Not every day is, you know, filled with chuckles.
0: No.
2: But it's a caring environment, and you know the sisters are looking out for you rather than an impersonal businessman.
0: Yeah. When a resident enters Marian Manor, they, if not that day, the next day they have, if they wish, they get the receive the sacrament of the sick, because you never know what could happen. And then every 3 months we do, the whole nursing home is anointed. We have priests that come in and do the anointing.
1: That's great.
0: And then we have Rosie by the bedside when the residents are dying. And we encourage the family to stay. They can stay for the evening, they can stay for the night. We make provisions for them. Stay by the bedside.
1: Yeah, that's great. Well, thank you, Sister Margaret, for being with us and for all the great work that you do at Marian Manor.
0: Thank you.
1: Thank you so much. And we're going to take a quick break right now. When we come back, Father Miles is going to give us a tip on aging gracefully.
3: Lord, make me an instrument of your peace. Where there is hatred, let me sow love. Where there is injury, pardon. Where there is doubt, faith. Where there is despair, hope. Where there is darkness, light. And where there is sadness, joy. O Divine Master,

0: grant that I may not so much seek to be consoled as to console, to be understood as to understand, to be loved as to love. For it is in giving that we receive. It is in pardoning that we are pardoned. And it's in dying that we are born to eternal life. Amen.
1: One of these themes of aging gracefully is to look at aging as an opportunity to grow in holiness and discover a deeper relationship with Christ. As we've mentioned, a lot of people pay appropriate attention to saving for retirement, making sure insurance and pensions are secure, and maybe thinking about moving to a new locale or downsizing from the family home. Many look to a life of leisure, enjoyable activities, and travel. That's fine, but more important is to consider what Christ desires from us as we grow older. The goal of our lives is eternal life with God. Having extra years provides us with the opportunity to deepen our spiritual life and with God's grace to attain the end for which we have been created. St. Ignatius of Loyola, the founder of the Jesuits, constructed a meditation as part of the spiritual exercises. And it features a colloquy, which is a fancy way to say a conversation, between the person praying and Christ on the cross. Let me share St. Ignatius's words with you. Imagine Christ our Lord suspended on the cross before you and converse with him in a colloquy. How is it that he, although he is the Creator, has come to make himself a human being? How is it that he has passed from eternal life to death here in time and to die in this way for my sins? In a similar way, reflect on yourself and ask, what have I done for Christ? What am I doing for Christ? What ought I do for Christ? In this way, too, gazing on him in so pitiful a state as he hangs on the cross, speak out whatever comes to your mind. Now, here's my suggestion. Give this meditation with Christ on the cross a try. Picture our Lord on the cross and come before him. Think about how he, the Creator, has become human and is dying for my sake, for my sins. Then think about those three questions. What have I done for Christ? What am I doing for Christ? What ought I do for Christ? And then make these questions part of a conversation with Jesus. Be grateful for what's gone before, even if you acknowledge there have been mistakes. But especially speak with Christ about what he wants from you in your older years. Talk to Jesus as a friend. Spend some time in quiet as you imagine his response. And then when you finish up, close with an Our Father. Sometime later, think a bit about what you experienced during that time of prayer. What really struck you? What did you like? What maybe didn't you like? Ignatius was a great advocate of repetition, emphasizing the need to fully savor the encounter with Christ. So when you can, repeat this meditation. What is the opportunity that Christ is offering you as you age?
2: Yeah, we're back here on Aging Gracefully, just going over some of the main points from today's show. And, you know, when Sister was talking about their presence there and, you know, maybe having a rosary by the bedside or holding someone's hand as they pass away and go on to the next life.
1: I really loved what she said, that their philosophy is that all their residents are on their way to heaven.
2: Yeah.
1: Now, and at the same time that they combine the spiritual with what sounds like a very full group of other activities, and that, I mean, that's the part about the Carmelite sisters, they have a very holistic view of aging. So they try to give good medical and nursing care, try to create a great social environment, but underlying it all is the spiritual environment. So it's body, mind, spirit. Mm. And I think that's a great way at any time of life, but particularly as you're facing old age.
2: And having a prom.
1: I wonder if there are fights about who's the queen or king.
2: That's pretty interesting. But these are caring individuals, and I am sure that sort of is passed on to the staff as well at the Carmelite residence that they run throughout the country as well.
1: No, they have a whole philosophy of care, and they're very nice, very caring, and very clear with their employees about the standards they want to maintain.
2: Yeah. Well, we thank Sister Margaret for being with us today, and thank you as well for joining us. And for Father Miles Sheehan, I'm Kevin Nelson. Please join us next time for another episode of Aging Gracefully.

The death and resurrection of Jesus places before us a choice. Believe and follow the one who died and rose again for us, or turn away from him and pursue other things. This choice is the same that Adam and Eve faced in the garden. It is the same that Abraham and Moses faced. The same that the disciples faced on the shore of the Sea of Galilee. The apostles in the early church knew that following Christ was not going to lead to worldly power and possessions. Each of the 11 apostles died as martyrs or in exile. Being faithful to the one for whom they left everything. The apostles also knew that the choice to follow Jesus was not just for them. They were tasked by Jesus to bring the good news to the entire world. Starting at Pentecost, when they were filled with the Holy Spirit, Peter and the apostles went out proclaiming this good news to people, telling them about how Jesus has saved them from sin and death and given them the opportunity to live a life transformed by God's grace. Each of us must answer on our own, and we must answer every single day. Will I follow Christ? Will I serve God?

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And it's because of you that we can bring the Mass, the Rosary, and so many other programs into people's homes. You might have already gotten our summer appeal letter. 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You're a powerful prayer community, and you make a difference. 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But if you can, please do. 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Or there's an address on all the time after the Mass, after the Rosary. 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Everything you do makes a difference in today's world, and we know we need that. So thanks for everything you've done, what you will do, and what you'll do in the future. We appreciate it, and together we can make a change in this world.

0: 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Join us this Monday on This Is The Day, where Roxanne Salonen joins us to discuss her book Finding Flannery and her journey to discover the life and enduring legacy of Flannery O'Connor. We'll explore why one of America's most influential Catholic writers continues to inspire readers through her faith. 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
1: Hello, I'm Bishop Reed, standing in the magnificent Cathedral Basilica of the Assumption in Covington, Kentucky. 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

Jesus said to St. Faustina, "As often as you hear the clock strike the third hour, immerse yourself completely in my mercy, adoring and glorifying it. Invoke its omnipotence for the whole world, and particularly for poor sinners. For at that moment, mercy was opened wide for every soul. In this hour, you can obtain everything for yourself and for others for the asking. It was the hour of grace for the whole world. Mercy triumphed over justice." Try your best to make the Stations of the Cross in this hour, provided that your duties permit it. And if you are not able to make the Stations of the Cross, then at least step into the chapel for a moment and adore in the Blessed Sacrament my heart, which is full of mercy. And should you be unable to step into the chapel, immerse yourself in prayer there where you happen to be, if only for a very brief instant. Lord Jesus, we wish to fulfill your desire. It is 3 o'clock, the moment of your death on the cross. And we stop for a moment, immersing ourselves in prayer. We stop and become still to be with you, to remember your passion, your immense and untold suffering. In spirit, we stand at the foot of the cross with Mary, our Mother of Mercy, Saint Faustina, and the many Divine Mercy devotees throughout the world. Lord Jesus, we worship you, truly present in the Most Blessed Sacrament. We want to adore and glorify your infinite mercy. We thank you, Jesus, for the work of redemption, for all the graces that you pour out upon us and the entire world at this moment. When the soldier pierced your side with a lance, you opened your merciful heart. Blood and water gushed forth, treasures of grace for us sinners. Graces which still flow upon us from the Most Blessed Sacrament, the Fountain of Mercy. We open our own hearts to receive your merciful love. For the sake of your sorrowful passion, we implore you, Jesus, with trust. Bless our Holy Father. Grant him strength and the power of your Spirit. We entrust to your mercy the entire Church and its shepherds. We pray for our Archbishop and all priests. Pour forth your mercy upon the entire world. Grant us the gift of peace. Peace in countries where there is unrest and war, peace in families, and peace in people's hearts. We pray for wisdom for government leaders, that they may govern according to God's law and foster respect of human life
from the first moment of conception to the last moment of natural life. Jesus, touch young people with your merciful look of love. Call forth many to follow you in the priesthood and the consecrated life. Bless our families, our neighborhood, our countries, and the whole world. In particular, we ask you, Lord Jesus, for the grace of conversion for sinners and for a happy and peaceful death for the dying. Grant them the grace of trust in your infinite goodness. Open the gates of heaven to the souls in purgatory. And be with all the sick and those who suffer in body or spirit. May they experience your goodness and tender love. We now take a moment to offer our personal intentions to you, Lord Jesus, those we carry deep in our hearts.

0: And now we also pray the chaplet of divine mercy. Our Father, who art in heaven, hallowed be thy name. Thy kingdom come, thy will be done, on earth as it is in heaven.
1: Give us this day our daily bread, and forgive us our trespasses, as we forgive those who trespass against us. And lead us not into temptation, but deliver us from evil.
2: Amen.
0: Hail Mary, full of grace, the Lord is with thee. Blessed art thou among women, and blessed is the fruit of thy womb, Jesus.
1: Holy Mary, Mother of God, pray for us sinners, now and at the hour of our death. Amen.
0: I believe in God, the Father Almighty, creator of heaven and earth. I believe in Jesus Christ, his only Son, our Lord. He was conceived by the power of the Holy Spirit and born of the Virgin Mary. He suffered under Pontius Pilate, was crucified, died, and was buried. He descended to the dead. On the third day, he rose again. He ascended into heaven and is seated at the right hand of the Father. He will come again to judge the living and the dead.
1: I believe in the Holy Spirit, the Holy Catholic Church, the communion of saints, the forgiveness of sins, the resurrection of the body, and life everlasting. Amen.
0: Eternal Father, I offer you the body and blood, soul and divinity of your dearly beloved Son, our Lord Jesus Christ.
1: In atonement for our sins and those of the whole world.
0: For the sake of his sorrowful passion,
1: have mercy on us and on the whole world.
0: For the sake of his sorrowful passion,
1: have mercy on us and on the whole world.
0: For the sake of his sorrowful passion,
1: have mercy on us and on the whole world.
0: For the sake of his sorrowful passion,
1: have mercy on us and on the whole world.
0: For the sake of his sorrowful passion,
1: have mercy on us and on the whole world.
0: For the sake of his sorrowful passion,
1: have mercy on us and on the whole world.
0: For the sake of his sorrowful passion,
1: have mercy on us and on the whole world.
0: For the sake of his sorrowful passion,
1: have mercy on us and on the whole world.
0: For the sake of his sorrowful passion,
1: have mercy on us and on the whole world.
0: For the sake of his sorrowful passion,
1: have mercy on us and on the whole world.
0: Eternal Father, I offer you the body and blood, soul and divinity of your dearly beloved Son, our Lord Jesus Christ.
1: In atonement for our sins and those of the whole world.
0: For the sake of his sorrowful passion,
1: have mercy on us and on the whole world.
0: For the sake of his sorrowful passion,
1: have mercy on us and on the whole world.
0: For the sake of his sorrowful passion,
1: have mercy on us and on the whole world.
0: For the sake of his sorrowful passion,
1: have mercy on us and on the whole world.
0: For the sake of his sorrowful passion,
1: have mercy on us and on the whole world.
0: For the sake of his sorrowful passion,
1: have mercy on us and on the whole world.
0: For the sake of his sorrowful passion,
1: have mercy on us and on the whole world.
0: For the sake of his sorrowful passion,
1: have mercy on us and on the whole world.
0: For the sake of his sorrowful passion,
1: have mercy on us and on the whole world.
0: For the sake of his sorrowful passion,
1: have mercy on us and on the whole world.
0: Eternal Father, I offer you the body and blood, soul and divinity of your dearly beloved Son, our Lord Jesus Christ.
1: In atonement for our sins and those of the whole world.
0: For the sake of his sorrowful passion,
1: have mercy on us and on the whole world.
0: For the sake of his sorrowful passion,
1: have mercy on us and on the whole world.
0: For the sake of his sorrowful passion,
1: have mercy on us and on the whole world.
0: For the sake of his sorrowful passion,
1: have mercy on us and on the whole world.
0: For the sake of his sorrowful passion,
1: have mercy on us and on the whole world.
0: For the sake of his sorrowful passion,
1: have mercy on us and on the whole world.
0: For the sake of his sorrowful passion,
1: have mercy on us and on the whole world.
0: For the sake of his sorrowful passion,
1: have mercy on us and on the whole world.
0: For the sake of his sorrowful passion,
1: have mercy on us and on the whole world.
0: For the sake of his sorrowful passion,
1: have mercy on us and on the whole world.
0: Eternal Father, I offer you the body and blood, soul and divinity of your dearly beloved Son, our Lord Jesus Christ,
1: in atonement for our sins and those of the whole world.
0: For the sake of his sorrowful passion,
1: have mercy on us and on the whole world.
0: For the sake of his sorrowful passion,
1: have mercy on us and on the whole world.
0: For the sake of his sorrowful passion,
1: have mercy on us and on the whole world.
0: For the sake of his sorrowful passion,
1: have mercy on us and on the whole world.
0: For the sake of his sorrowful passion,
1: have mercy on us and on the whole world.
0: For the sake of his sorrowful passion,
1: have mercy on us and on the whole world.
0: For the sake of his sorrowful passion,
1: have mercy on us and on the whole world.
0: For the sake of his sorrowful passion,
1: have mercy on us and on the whole world.
0: For the sake of his sorrowful passion,
1: have mercy on us and on the whole world.
0: For the sake of his sorrowful passion,
1: have mercy on us and on the whole world.
0: Eternal Father, I offer you the body and blood, soul and divinity of your dearly beloved Son, our Lord Jesus Christ,
1: in atonement for our sins and those of the whole world.
0: For the sake of his sorrowful passion,
1: have mercy on us and on the whole world.
0: For the sake of his sorrowful passion,
1: have mercy on us and on the whole world.
0: For the sake of his sorrowful passion,
1: have mercy on us and on the whole world.
0: For the sake of his sorrowful passion,
1: have mercy on us and on the whole world.
0: For the sake of his sorrowful passion,
1: have mercy on us and on the whole world.
0: For the sake of his sorrowful passion,
1: have mercy on us and on the whole world.
0: For the sake of his sorrowful passion,
1: have mercy on us and on the whole world.
0: For the sake of his sorrowful passion,
1: have mercy on us and on the whole world.
0: For the sake of his sorrowful passion,
1: have mercy on us and on the whole world.
0: For the sake of his sorrowful passion,
1: have mercy on us and on the whole world.

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1: pray for us.
0: Act of entrustment of the world to divine mercy by Pope John Paul II. God, merciful Father, in your Son Jesus Christ, you have revealed your love and poured it out upon us in the Holy Spirit, the Comforter. We entrust to you today the destiny of the world and of every man and woman. Bend down to us sinners, heal our weakness, conquer all evil, and grant that all the peoples of the earth may experience your mercy. In you, the triune God, may they ever find the source of hope. Eternal Father, for the sake of the sorrowful passion and resurrection of your Son, have mercy on us and upon the whole world. Amen.

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1: Hi everyone, I'm Jay Fadden, and I'm in one of my most favorite spots here at Catholic TV, which is the chapel. 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So thanks for everything you've done, what you will do, and what you'll do in the future. We appreciate it, and together we can make a change in this world.

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Each person is a sacred gift that reflects your face from the first instant of existence to the final breath of their journey on earth.

Today, we ask for the grace to recognize and protect the unique and unrepeatable value of every human being. May we learn to welcome life unconditionally, to tenderly care for fragility, to accompany each stage with respect, and to bravely defend those who have no voice. Forgive us, Lord, when we fall into indifference or the culture of discard, when we fail to see in others a being worthy of love. Give us a new heart, always ready to choose life, and generous hands that protect it through concrete actions. Make your church a living witness of the gospel of life, an open home where every life is celebrated, where no one feels unwanted, and where dignity is always honored and protected.

Lord Jesus, may we love life as you love it, with tenderness, fidelity, and self-giving. May we proclaim in words and actions that every human life is worth the total gift of ourselves. Amen.

Recently, I've been watching The Hollow Crown, a series of Shakespeare's English history plays produced by the BBC. It's very much like Game of Thrones, with multiple parties scheming and deceiving to gain power. And then once it's achieved, the new king often becomes paranoid and ruthlessly squashes threats to his power. It reminds me of just how very different Jesus says his kingdom will be. You know that the rulers of the Gentiles lord it over them, but it shall not be so among you. Rather, whoever wants to become great among you must become a servant, just as the Son of Man did not come to be served, but to serve, and to give his life as a ransom for many. So the king is to be a servant. And the Son most perfectly reveals the Father by being the Son. A son is a son because he listens and obeys his father, not as a slave, but as a son.

If a priest is to be a good king and reveal the Father, he must learn that by being a loyal servant and a faithful son. And this is why the third promise, obedience to his bishop and to the church, is so necessary. Obedience might not sound so bad, but it can be very tough to live it out in practice. Once, as a seminarian, I wanted to go on mission to Mozambique in Africa. My bishop rightly proposed a safer and more practical alternative, Cape Verde, hashtag seminarian problems, but I was disappointed. Nevertheless, it turned out way better than my plan could have, because not only was it an amazing experience, it also introduced me to the native land and culture of many parishioners within the Archdiocese of Boston. Not all acts of obedience are so exotic, but God's plans are always greater than our own. And often that means I have to obey rather than insist on my way. Obedience means I recognize that it's not all about me. I have to make room for God. I have to listen more than I speak. The Latin word to obey has a root meaning to hear, after all. I have to trust that the mission of the church is in God's hands, that it's being led by His Spirit. And the Spirit works incarnationally in the lives of others, even in sinners like you and me, and also in the authority of the bishop. I have to say, He must increase, I must decrease. This might mean practicing saying no to myself, putting to death some of my passions and what we call mortification. We've mentioned dating fast before, but fasting from social media, meals, certain types of food, sleeping on the floor, taking a cold shower, these little penances can strengthen our willpower to put ourselves second and to make and keep commitments. We may pick our penances, but ultimately we don't choose the cross. We simply take the one that is given to us. Thy kingdom come, thy will be done on earth as it is in heaven. In heaven, God's will is done in all things. In order to prepare our souls for heaven, to make his kingdom reign on earth and be fruitful in our ministry, we have to seek to obey His word as it is revealed to us. This is at the heart of responding to our vocation, and indeed at the very heart of our faith, to be faithful and obedient sons of a loving Father. Next time, we'll talk about discernment of spirits, a really helpful tool for discerning between God's will and your own. But for now, seek to serve and be obedient in your life, especially as a good son to your parents and to the church. This will help you become a more just father and king, doing the Lord's will and giving your life in service.

So we've talked a lot about palliative care and the importance of it and it, the fact that it ought to be invoked for somebody who is toward the end of their life, dying of a serious illness, and almost immediately people think of cancer, mm-hmm. and with good reason. But there are other patients who ought to be talked to about palliative care and offered palliative care, and the providers need to incorporate palliative care into the care of these patients. And these are patients who are dealing with organ failure. And in some cases, there is damage to the organ, and so it's kind of aggregating over time, cumulative effects, but heading toward failure. And at other times, it's an acute event that has caused organ failure. But in either case, we don't know how long it's going to take. And in some cases, you know, there's virtual shutdown. Mm-hmm. But I'm not talking about that. I'm really talking about folks who realize that there's been damage either through an acute event or through some chronic situation, and they're left to kind of manage it. Mm-hmm. They're great candidates for palliative care. Absolutely. Let's talk about that. One of the organs that comes to mind is

0: liver failure.
1: Absolutely, MC, you're so right. I mean, you know, palliative care can be, you know, done for anybody who has a serious illness, even if they're going for a cure. And when we do think about palliative care, most people think about cancer. And to tell you the truth, it's actually something that we're so involved in. And that's where palliative care, you know, kind of finds its roots in institutions. You know, typically we start with cancer because those people get so sick, not only from the illness itself, but from the treatment. And we don't think about the other chronic illnesses because they're harder to think about, really. They're harder to prognosticate, to think about how long is somebody going to live. And the liver and the heart are big ones that we, you know, that we struggle with, but they are in such need of palliative care. You know, with heart disease, we see a lot of patients with, you know, what we call heart failure. The pump is just not working. And that might be from high cholesterol and hypertension, or it could be from other illnesses such as autoimmune illnesses, amyloidosis. So, you know, first of all, we have to find out, well, what's causing this to fail? That's the job of my cardiology colleagues. But, you know, in either case, people don't feel well. They feel short of breath. They have no energy. And, you know, we hope that we can help them to feel better. And it's not only feeling better symptom-wise, but it's feeling better psychologically, socially, and spiritually, because it is a chronic illness that oftentimes does take your life.
0: It's wearing. When I think of people who are living with chronic illness, and particularly with an impending organ failure, and again, part of it is the unknown. As you say, it's hard to prognosticate. It's hard to know what the trajectory of the illness will be for each individual because we don't always know the cause of it. Other times we do know the cause of it, or at least we have a pretty good idea of what the cause is. It may or may not be not just fixable, but even manageable. And so there are some really unknown quantities here that lead to the inability to really look at somebody and say, this is what's going on.
1: Right.
0: You can explain what's going on. You can't help them plan ahead necessarily for it. But that's the whole point of palliative care. You know, we've talked about the fact that living with uncertainty is really difficult. Mm-hmm. And living with uncertainty in the presence of something that's really not good is even more difficult.
1: That's
0: and
1: right.
0: I think the role of palliative care is just perfectly designed for that. We think of it as end-of-life care, and it is, but it's also improving the path of life that will lead ultimately, as it will for all of us, to end-of-life.
1: That's right. That's right. And, you know, when you think about an organ failure like heart failure, you know, it's really hard even for our colleagues to think about palliative care because, you know, when you think of it, when somebody comes in and they are short of breath or their heart is failing, what happens? They call 911, they come to the emergency room, they get admitted, and we give them lots of medicines to help them feel better. And then that, you know, helps them to feel safe, they feel better, and then they go home. But what happens over time with heart failure and with other organ failure is that those hospitalizations get closer and closer, and you end up spending an awful lot of time in the hospital. And so I think it's important, you know, for people to think about as far as what is important to them in their life, if in fact their time is going to be shorter than they had hoped, what's going to be most important. And I think it's really hard for people who have these organ failures to think about someday I'm going to need hospice and how do I do that? Because every time I come to the hospital, I feel better and I feel safe.
0: It's interesting because I think about those hospitalization moments and we've both been present at them and we've heard stories of them. And it's interesting because there's just so much to do. You know, I think one of the big barriers to really having wonderful and lengthy and repeated palliative care discussions is the fact that for most people who are healthcare professionals, we are great with to-do lists. and there's, you know, when you're talking about somebody with a serious chronic illness, heart failure being a fine example of that, it's really hard to walk away from the to-do list or to put it aside for a moment, or more importantly, to sit and talk with the patient on a to-do list when there are oxygen levels to check, there's endless kind of views of the heart that you can look at and assess and look at the quality of the beat and the ectopic beats, the extra ones that don't belong there, and fluid buildup. There's a lot to do in the care of these patients.
1: For sure.
0: And so it's easy to not say, maybe I'll take this next half hour and find out, what does this person want?
1: Mm-hmm.
0: What do they understand of their illness? And what do they want as this illness progresses?
1: Yeah, and you know, cardiology has become so advanced with not only medications, but with devices and with transplants. So there is almost always an option. You know, we can try this. And as you said, you know, clinicians love to do. We're inbred with making people feel better. And if we do this, we hope you'll feel better. It really is up to the patient to think about, well, is this really better?
0: Yeah.
1: How is this going to affect my life? And so when somebody comes in with heart failure, and for example, they're offered at the very end, their heart failure is so advanced, a left ventricular assist device, for example, where you have an implantable pump right in your heart, right in the left ventricle, and it takes over the function of pumping. You know, it sounds great because it is going to give you more time, but it's pretty high maintenance. And I think people really need to understand and make sure that they're going into this with open eyes, what they're going to need to do to have this, and how is that going to affect the quality of their life.
0: It's interesting because you mentioned the development of cardiology, and it is. I mean, when you think that in our lifetimes, a pacemaker was huge, and now it's seen as fairly routine,
1: mm-hmm.
0: and so many people we know have them. But I wonder if in the development of the field, people would join me in asking, have they thought about or have they integrated palliative care into this whole complex of things they need to know about, things that practitioners need to offer their patients?
1: Mm-hmm. Yeah, so it actually has become such an important point of having palliative care, especially in these advanced cardiac devices and medications, that in fact it's actually required by the Joint Commission. You absolutely have to have a palliative care consult before you are evaluated for a left ventricular assist device, before home inotropes, people might hear that, with home medications to help with your breathing, lots of these things. So it actually is recognized that we need to talk with people and really find out what's most important to them and how is this going to affect their lifestyle.
0: That's really wonderful to hear, and that's huge progress on the part both of cardiology and palliative care in terms of its becoming routinized and part of the integration of a multidisciplinary team.
1: Mm-hmm.
0: One of the things that's interesting to me about that point that you just made is that it kind of jumps over the previously held belief that you just can't talk to a patient about this might not work. You need to kind of keep them psychologically pepped up and cheering them on and keep the momentum going,
1: mm-hmm.
0: for improvement, and that to even acknowledge that things may go sideways would somehow damage either the relationship or the attitude of the patient and therefore the progress.
1: That's right. And when you ask people, when I see a patient who is, you know, I'm being asked to evaluate for a left ventricular assist device or a transplant or home inotropic medicines, you know, they actually, we do ask them, you know, what do you want? And they say, well, I have no choice. This is going to help me live longer. And then, but at what cost is our next question to them? What if you have a stroke? What if you have this? What if it fails? So we have to ask those important questions alongside of asking them why they want this.
0: Exactly. And one of the things that we all acknowledge is that you're going to hear different responses to kind of the same information,
1: mm-hmm.
0: from different patients. And the fundamental, you know, thing that you're listening for, and that more and more I think that practitioners speak about very explicitly with patients, is this whole balance of benefit and burden.
1: Mm-hmm.
0: You know, what do you understand? What do you understand is for you, or objectively, kind of a burden or a risk or a disadvantage in what's being offered? And what to you is the benefit? And for some people, it is the sheer extension of time on the planet, however much I'm suffering doing with it, because I want to be around for a wedding, or I just want to be around, period. Mm-hmm. But that presumes an understanding, a full understanding of the

0: risks and benefits of the offered procedure.
1: That's right, yeah. And we do see that. There are some people who have goals that they want to reach. And sometimes one of those goals is just to live as long as possible. And in that situation, as long as they understand all of the risks and all of the benefits, and they can make that informed decision, then, you know, then that's the right thing for them. And other people are actually able to say, you know what, this doesn't fit for me or my family. I am a caregiver for this person. I can't have them caregiving for me. And it really, you have to look at the whole person, body, mind, and spirit, to have them make this decision.
0: That's right, that's right. And one of the points that you made, we've made it repeatedly in the course of all of our conversations at some point or other, is the fact that in order for this to be an informed decision and of this magnitude, that's a requirement that mm-hmm. people are informed. We have to know what they know, what they don't know, and help fill in the blanks.
1: That's right. We have to actually have them have the procedure or the device explained to them, and then they actually have to repeat it back to us so that we know they have fully understood this.
0: That's wonderful.
1: Yeah.
2: Lord, make me an instrument of your peace. Where there is hatred, let me sow love. Where there is injury, pardon. Where there is doubt, faith. Where there is despair, hope. Where there is darkness, light. And where there is sadness, joy. O Divine Master, grant that I may not so much seek to be consoled as to console, to be understood as to understand, to be loved as to love. For it is in giving that we receive. It is in pardoning that we are pardoned. And it's in dying that we are born to eternal life. Amen.

0: Organ failure is one of those topics that even saying the words kind of makes my stomach clench a little bit, because it's something that I think people, if they knew more about it, would be more fearful of it. Mm-hmm. You know, you can say the word cancer and you see the furrow come into people's brows here. You say heart disease and eyes get wider. But I think a lot of people don't understand even what the liver does, its importance to us, and what liver failure means. So tell us how you approach this if somebody gets the diagnosis of liver failure.
1: Yeah, liver failure is a tough one, and it can be caused by so many different things. I think, you know, one of the stigma that people think about is that it's all related to alcohol use, and in fact, it's not. Yes, alcohol can damage the liver, but there are lots of other things. There are hereditary disorders such as hemochromatosis, which is an iron buildup. That's something that you're born with. That's nothing that, you know, it's something that's in your genes. It's nothing that you did. It can be damaged from medications. It can be damaged from cancer where there are metastases to the liver. You know, the liver is such an important organ. It's such a big organ. And it actually filters all of the blood in our body. So when you think of it, anything that comes through our body, anything we put in, nutrients, medications, anything that the body uses in, you know, in our muscles, in breakdown of metabolism, our cholesterol, hormones, everything, all goes through the liver. So it's kind of like the sewage treatment plant for everything.
0: It really is.
1: And when it fails, then it causes a lot of problems.
0: Is liver failure common? Because I have used that expression. People have heard it, and they all want to know, what is it? What does it mean? You've explained somewhat what the function is. So the failure of the organ means that

0: function isn't happening. But is it common?
1: It is pretty common. It's more common than you think. And the liver is also involved in some functions that help to produce chemicals that the body needs, like, for example, coagulation factors that help us stop bleeding. So if the liver is not functioning, then, you know, you can have lots of things you don't even think of. Easy bruising, nosebleeds, bleeding internally, all of these other things. So it is pretty common. And in fact, we're also trying to get away from saying liver failure because, you know, we don't want to think that anything is failing in our body, but it does get disease. And so we're trying to get away from that and just saying end-stage liver disease.
0: I'm trying to think if that is more reassuring language.
1: I don't know. It's semantics.
0: But, yes, exactly.
1: But, you know, the liver can you know, stop functioning because of many, many reasons. And it, as I said, it does so many things in the body that it actually can cause a lot of serious symptoms.
0: And it can be kind of a byproduct of some other illness or event that's happening. I think of sepsis, for example. We've already referred to it today, so that instantly came to mind, where sepsis is the problem, mm-hmm. and kind of a byproduct, a horrible byproduct of that is the cessation of liver function.
1: Exactly. Yeah. And also, if you think of it, when bacteria get into the bloodstream and it's filtered by the liver, you can actually get abscesses in the liver, and that can further damage the liver. So, yeah, and then, of course, cancer, which we've talked about, it's a very common place for metastases to go in most cancers.
0: The irony, and this has happened, obviously, we've both seen it, is when whatever was the primary reason for a person being hospitalized is starting to resolve itself, the hepatic cessation of function can't. Mm-hmm. And so to think that what brought somebody to the hospital is improving, you know, and it won't improve much if the liver isn't doing its thing, but it's just irony. What does it look like for somebody to have, and I'm going to go back just for ease of language, sure. to liver failure?
1: Yeah. So when somebody is in liver failure, one of the first things that people notice is a change in the color of their skin or in the whites of their eyes. That term is called jaundice. You know, people.
0: When they get yellow.
1: When they get yellow. Yeah. So when you get yellow eyes, under your tongue, or your skin looks either a little bit more tan or has a yellowish hue to it, that means that, you know, something is going wrong with the liver. The bile is not processing out of the liver. The bile is kind of the end products of the liver cleansing everything, and it usually goes out into the bowels, into the gut. But when that can't happen, it builds up in the bloodstream, and it can cause yellow skin. It can cause intense itchiness where you just keep scratching and scratching, even though you don't see any rash or anything like that. Like many chronic illnesses, you know, another big symptom is fatigue. You just feel exhausted because your poor liver is trying to perform all of its functions and it can't. And the chemicals that it does secrete then build up in your system and just cause you to be really, really fatigued.
0: And what is called liver failure, because obviously the function seems to be stopping or appears to have stopped, is that ever reversible?
1: It typically is not reversible. The only cure for that, and it depends on the cause, is actually, in most cases, a transplant.
0: Serious indeed, and also hard to come by. Mm-hmm. Mm-hmm. Especially if the liver failure occurs in the presence of or because of some other underlying condition that would not win you a place on the transplant list.
1: Now, there are some times that liver failure is just an acute situation, such as an acute infection from hepatitis. Yeah. And, you know, some of the hepatitis viruses are actually curable. Some of them are self-limited, such as hepatitis A on their own. Some of them, though, will stay in your liver for prolonged periods of time and even lead to cancer. So, yeah, the liver is a tough organ to fix.
0: It's so large, and it has, you know, it has one function. As you say, it's kind of the cleanser for the body. But within that, there are just so many kind of sub-functions and sub-activities that can be affected by illness, by trauma, by something else. What does liver failure look like? I know that you mentioned the change of color, perhaps around the whites of the eyes or of skin. Mm-hmm. What else?
1: Yeah, so
0: itchiness, I've heard.
1: Itchiness is a big one because you're not clearing the bile salts. They build up in your skin. And, you know, we have medications that can help to treat that, but it's, you know, it's not perfect. It's something that does cause a lot of suffering for some people. Fatigue, again, is a big one. And the other thing is something called hepatic encephalopathy, where the chemicals that your liver would normally get rid of build up in your bloodstream and actually affect your brain and cause you to have confusion, clouded thinking, very slow speech, slow responses, sometimes even agitation. And then, of course, there's always pain. So whenever the liver is being aggravated by some disease, there's actually a capsule around the liver, and that can stretch and that can cause actually a lot of pain.
0: So I had been thinking about the confusion piece when we started talking about liver failure because of its implications for decision making. Mm-hmm. And so obviously you can't have somebody make decisions if they're not able to be kind of present in the moment, show understanding of what the decision is at hand, its pros and cons. Is there often a time between damage to the liver that's significant and is going in this direction of failure and that kind of encephalopathy that
1: absolutely
0: causes confusion? So is there time to have these discussions?
1: Yes, absolutely. And you know, kind of like with heart disease, there are things that we can do to help people feel better. So for example, one of the big chemicals that builds up that causes this encephalopathy is ammonia levels. And we can give a medication called lactulose, which will help to get rid of that. And we can see people improve dramatically so that we can have these conversations. It's easier to do, you know, once the liver has been insulted, but every time the liver gets more and more and more insulted or more and more damaged, it's harder to recuperate from these episodes.
0: So there's time for conversations. Is there significant time in some instances where patients can go home and
1: absolutely
0: and kind of, all right.
1: Absolutely.
0: That's good. Because it
1: yeah
0: sounds so ultimate and so generally irreversible that one wonders, you know, what is the either the time span or
1: yes
0: the length of time?
1: People can live for years and even decades with liver disease. It all depends on what is the cause of the damage and how bad is the function. And again, it, you know, we'd need, you know, probably a whole day to just describe all the functions of the liver. But there are just so many things that are involved, the production of bile and getting rid of chemicals, the filtering of the blood, the synthetic factor of the liver that makes all these proteins that help our blood to, you know, clot when it needs to, all of these things.
0: Just as you talk about that and the options that might be available or offered, but the treatments that are ongoing, because they would be ongoing in the presence of serious liver disease, mm-hmm, and also the symptoms, what they are, they're so uncomfortable, some of them. Obviously, the jaundice isn't uncomfortable, but there's a psychological impact of it. Mm-hmm. It makes serious liver disease and certainly liver failure such a good candidate for palliative care. A person would be a candidate for palliative care with that diagnosis.
1: Exactly. And in my institution right now, we've actually just started a program we call LiverPal, which is a collaboration of the folks that are being considered for liver transplant because of the damage to the liver and palliative care. And again, having these conversations and seeing, you know, what is something that is acceptable to them and what is the burden that comes from it.
0: People are afraid to have those conversations, both family members, sometimes the individual who has got to face them, and the providers as well, the clinicians. Have you seen with this LiverPal initiative or new kind of work, have you seen a kind of easing of the burden? Do people actually do better with these conversations?
1: Absolutely. In fact, I just took care of a patient recently whose name is Joe. And he had actually had a liver transplant for a hereditary disorder that affected his bile ducts. And unfortunately, the first transplant failed very quickly because of a blood clot. So nothing that he did. He got a second transplant, and unfortunately, this one is going through rejection. And when I talked with him about this prospect for a third transplant, you know, his first words were, "Are you kidding me? I have to go through that again? Another surgery, all the medications." And then he said, "But then I think of my kids and I want to be around for my kids and I want to teach them to drive. And so I will go through with another transplant if that's what I have to do."
0: imagine if he didn't have someone like you to have

0: those conversations with?
1: Yeah, it's, you know, you need to get all of those things out, because we'll talk about in one of our series coming up, you know, this distress that you get, existential distress, and you know, what is the meaning of your suffering and what are the things that give you strength? And for him, clearly, you know, he was not happy about facing the prospect of another transplant, but there was something stronger tugging at his heart, and that was the love of his family.
0: And one of the things, and we'll wrap up for now, but again, these are themes that recur in all of our conversations, but one of the things that this conversation demonstrates is the fact that people can go from 0 to 60. You know, they move up and down the, okay, I want this, no, I don't want that, that spectrum. And so these conversations need to be ongoing. They need to be repeated, check in as things change or as they don't change.
1: That's right.
0: Thanks.
1: Thank you.

0: Hi, everyone. I'm Jay Fadden, and I'm in one of my most favorite spots here at Catholic TV, which is the chapel. And it's because of you that we can bring the Mass, the Rosary, and so many other programs into people's homes. 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You're a powerful prayer community, and you make a difference. Now, if you can't, still watch Catholic TV, pray with us at Catholic TV, enjoy Catholic TV. But if you can, please do. 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Or there's an address on all the time after the Mass, after the Rosary. 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Everything you do makes a difference in today's world, and we know we need that. So thanks for everything you've done, what you will do, and what you'll do in the future. We appreciate it, and together we can make a change in this world.
1: Hi, everyone. I'm Jimmy Reynolds. Join us this Monday on This Is the Day, where Roxanne Salonen joins us to discuss her book, Finding Flannery, and her journey to discover the life and enduring legacy of Flannery O'Connor. 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

everybody. It's Craig Siracusa. Welcome to a new episode of Walk in Faith. We're on Zoom, but I'm with my friend today, Justin Batt, who wrote a book, Daddy Saturday. And Justin and I, we met a few months ago. We were at the Chick-fil-A Ranch, which was an amazing, amazing opportunity for the Father Commission. And you spoke about your life, your personal journey. You talk about the fire that you have inside for fatherless men, for fathers in general. You spoke about your book, Daddy Saturday, and I took a copy. I went home, I read it, I loved it. But also, you have an amazing event coming up, Father's Day weekend, which I want to talk about in a moment. So Justin, you know, and I didn't say this on the phone that day, but that day when we spoke and I was telling you about my men's conference, which is by no way a competition because you've blown me out of the water, but it was just that conversation that pushed me to pull the trigger.

0: or on my end. So I want to thank you for that opportunity, just for us to talk, but really for that confidence to move forward. I thank you for that.
1: Oh, you're so welcome. You're doing great work as well. So it takes a multitude of us moving forward in the same direction to make it happen.
0: I agree. And so just in case our audience is not familiar, I mean, you've done TED Talks. I mean, accomplished author. I mean, you've been around. But in case our audience is not familiar with your background, can you tell us a little bit about yourself?
1: Yeah, sure. So I grew up in Ohio, home of the Etch-A-Sketch and the Dum Dum Sucker, a small town in Ohio called Bryan. Everybody knows Etch-A-Sketches and Dum Dum Suckers. Went to Clemson for college, met my wife there, went right into pharmaceutical sales. She was a teacher, left teaching, and decided to open a bridal store in Charlotte, North Carolina. We had our daughter at the same time. We'd been married for just about a year and a half and named the bridal store after her, Hayden Olivia Bridal. And we immediately started living our life in a way that brought about Daddy Saturdays. I was at home all day on Saturday with our first newborn daughter as she was working in her store in order to support her. We added three boys to the mix every 2 years. So now I found myself a corporate dad, four kids all day on Saturday, 8 or 10 hours, going, what do I do with these four kids? How do I make this engaging, fun, keep them alive, keep me sane, and make this a meaningful interaction and a moment that we could share together? And God just really hit me upside the head, and he goes, Justin, you've got a blessing or burden, an inconvenience or an assignment in this time that I've given you with your kids. What are you going to do with that time? And I just grabbed the bull by the horns and said, I'm going to make this an intentional and engaged time together. Found these epic adventures with my kids in our backyard. And that's how Daddy Saturday started. My kid, you know, had dad on Saturday. They knew that. And on Wednesdays or early in the week, they'd come to me going, Dad, what are we doing for Saturday? What are we doing for Saturday? And my middle son, Mason, goes, Dad, what are we doing for Daddy Saturday? I said, we're naming it and claiming it. So that's what it is. So we just started doing these epic adventures in our backyard. The community took notice, put some videos on YouTube, had some fun with it. And I recognized that I had been given a formula, a solution to help dads like I was be engaged with their kids while they're in the home, but also help kids who didn't have a father or father figure in their life have that presence of a father through what we call Daddy Saturday. And it's not just on Saturday, Craig, it's every day of the week. So I was asked to give that TEDx you mentioned. I learned about the epidemic of fatherlessness in our country, the lack of biological fathers in the home. Also, the fathers are physically present, but emotionally absent. And I recognized that Daddy Saturday could help both sides of that equation. And then I decided to write the book, Daddy Saturday. And the cool part about this story, Craig, is that when I wrote the book, God gave me this vision of a stadium filled with dads and kids interacting, engaging, celebrating each other. I didn't know what it was. It was so clear and powerful, I put it on the back cover of the book. And it's kind of been our theme for Daddy Saturday. And 4.5 years later, I can now say that the dream's coming true at the Fatherhood Festival, which you mentioned, in Canton, Ohio, at the Pro Football Hall of Fame. So that's where we are today. Daddy Saturday is an international organization helping dads and fathers' kids all around the world.
0: It's amazing because, I mean, first of all, let's say you have a goal of reaching 10 million people, 10 million dads in 10 years, right? So, I mean, that's huge. And then when you talk about your Daddy Saturdays, I mean, the average person in your backyard, it sounds like, you know, you just, you know, like I would do with my son, just ride his bike in a circle. These are epic, which my son uses that word. It must be a Roblox word. But you create these adventures. I mean, you did one we saw where it was like a slip and slide, and there was another one with a quad. I mean, these are huge, like, epic adventures. This isn't something you just decide, you know, a Saturday morning, we're going to go outside and you know, collect leaves. These are, like, adventures. But, like, I'm not, I guess I am, maybe I'm not. I'm not as creative as you are. Where do you come up with these ideas? Because I could come up with one or two, but you're creating these adventures every weekend.
1: You said two very important things. So the first thing is you cannot just wake up with a dad hangover and loaf your way into a Saturday and expect it to be epic. You've got to be intentional and plan ahead. It doesn't have to be 10 hours. It can be 15 minutes. And what I do is called R&D, and it's rip off and deploy. So I go out and find, I watch YouTube. I go look at other things people are doing, right? All these crazy, you know, the dares of the day and the coolest, you know, ice bucket challenge or whatever it is, the slime battle. And I just take it and replicate it and make it applicable to my kids. And oftentimes we'll turn it up a notch. If you remember that show Tool Time with Tim the Tool Man Taylor, and you know, he'd always like take it up a notch and make it more epic. That's all we try and do on Daddy Saturdays too. We can take a simple idea and then how do you make it epic? But I'll tell you what I've also found, and I mean, I've spent 15,000 hours at this point with, if you add up all my kids and all the time with them being engaged, it's about that many hours. And so I'm not an expert on this, but I've put in the blood, sweat, and tears to know enough. And what I've learned is it doesn't have to be expensive, extravagant.

0: or extraordinary to be epic. This has to be intentional. And some of our most epic moments have been just literally laying in the grass or on the trampoline, looking up at the clouds after spending an amazing day together. And you're just like, this is a moment. Like, this is special. That's epic. But it all came by being intentional in the first place.
1: I love it too. And you said something too, which we spoke about offline, was the moment. And something, and this happens to me. I remember, you know, I went on vacation. I'm planning this epic vacation. I'm going through exactly what we're going to do. I create the expectations. My son and I are going to go fishing, and we have it all planned out. So for months, I'm focused on this memory. And throughout the months, I'm missing the moments. The moment where he holds my hand, the moment where he says he loves me, because I'm focusing so much on this epic vacation. Then I go to Florida and it rains. He's not interested in fishing. My phone's ringing. The moment or the memory that I'm trying to encapsulate for all those months where I'm not focused on the moments to create a memory, we miss those key moments in our life. And you said it, you need to be intentional. And what I think about Jesus is he was present. So when I go outside with my son, my phone's ringing just like yours all the time. And he gets annoyed and I put it aside and we play for those 15 minutes and I'm engaged with him. I'm not focusing on Florida. I'm not focusing on anything but that moment and those moments. And what I look for is when I capture that moment. And I remember in Florida holding his hand, walking on the beach and looking up. And that moment was the trip. It wasn't the 7 days. It was that one moment that I'll remember and reflect on for the rest of my life. So how important is it to look for those moments and to be present the way Jesus Christ was?
0: I'll give you two ways to do that. So what I found is that oftentimes we allow distractions to pull us away from the moment. You mentioned the cell phone, obviously that's a huge one today. But I think that all dads, all men, all parents really struggle with the tension between work and home, right? It's hard to leave work at work. Then we get home, we spend most of our lives working, whether it's on in the evenings or even on the weekends or in the mornings before we get ramped up for our day. Those moments, there's extreme tension there, and it can be hard to be present in the moment because we're thinking about the business deal or the email that still needs to be sent, or the phone call that's coming up, whatever it is. So what I found is I've taken the business principles from entrepreneurship and the corporate world and brought them into the home. Like, why do we leave mission, vision, values, goal setting, all those things in the office and not bring those into our house? So if you do that well, and set up those standards, those values, the mission, the vision, the values of your home and your kids, then it helps you really align around that. We put everything on paper on purpose. So I put everything in my calendar and I've got my family events as well as my work events in there. So if I'm doing a date night with my daughter or I'm doing a date night with my wife or I'm going to attend a kid's ball game, I've got that on the calendar. I've got the time that I need to leave so that I can be there, be wrapped up and be present. So what that allows me to do is to say, you know what? I know that this event is important as anything else on my calendar. And so if I've got to wrap up my day earlier to be there, that means I do that. And I'm also present when I'm there and not thinking about or letting things carry into that event with my family. Dinner time sacred in our home. We make our time around the table very engaging. We do something called high-low buffalo pretty much every night. So again, just be intentional in those moments. A high-low buffalo is what's your high for the day, what's your low. And your buffalo is buffaloes run into the storm instead of away from it. What you overcome or face or what was a challenge you had to go through during your day. And we talk about that, right? So I'm there present in those moments at that table. And it maybe it's, you know, 15 minutes, but still it's 15 minutes of direct presence, engaged time during the day. And that's very important. It's a rallying point for our family. And I think the final thing is that it's also important that we look at how we are forecasting out. So to your point is that we have these big expectations, these big events. And it's like you miss the small things that are right in front of you. So how do you take driving in the car? How do you take taking your kids to school, those small moments, and make those things intentional so it becomes a moment, right? We do hill walks with our kids and make them carry sandbags up and down our hill on Wednesdays, and they walk it every day. It's a quarter mile. It's pretty steep at the top. But we do a devotional. We speak to each other. We talk. It's like Jesus walked with his disciples, right? And I try to model that for them. We have, there's times where I've got a 100-pound sandbag on my back, and I'll take one of their sandbags away from them. I said, look, Jesus' yoke is not heavy. His burden is light. But you got to give him your burden if you want him to take it from you, just like this. And I physically represent that. So there's all sorts of things, both spiritually and physically and emotionally, you can do with your kids. The final thing I'd say is this. Far more is caught than taught. So you got to model this for your kids. If you're modeling that you're distracted every time you're around them, if you're always on your phone, they're going to be doing the same thing, right? If you eat like crap, if you don't sleep well, they're doing the same thing. So you got to model it. And then the last piece, and this is super, super critical, is you don't need to be your kid's hero. You already are and you always will be. Jesus is their ultimate hero anyways. So you need to be your kid's guide. Every movie that's ever been made, you've got a hero, a villain, and a guide along the way. You need to be Yoda, the little green guy, as a dad. And why that's important is because of this, Craig, and you said it so well. It helps you lower your ego. Like, I can't do everything. Well, I'm no Chip Gaines. I'm terrible at building things. So when my kids ask me to build something, I got to ask for help. I got to bring another dad in who's maybe a deep sea fisherman that can do that. We don't get shipwrecked and die in the ocean and actually catch some fish, right? But I allow other men to come into my kids' lives. And here's the takeaway for your audience. It allows you to zoom out in those moments. So while another man is baiting my kids' fish hook and showing them how to do this and teaching them, I've zoomed out and I'm watching my kids. I'm seeing their reaction. I'm understanding their personality, how they react to things, how they take feedback or criticism, or, you know, or how they celebrate, right? And I'm learning about my kids. You can't do that when you're too close to the trees. You can't see the forest. So that's another huge moment, is being your kid's guide and letting other men come into your kids' lives to help them model that as well.
1: You said so many things. And just the one thing I do want to go back is the modeling is Ephesians. I think of Ephesians 6:4, do not exasperate your children. How important it is when people say, you know, practice what you preach, like, you need to embody Christ, right? So if I want my son to be a follower or to be, you know, similar to the way I live my life, I need to live my life intentional the whole way. And I always talk about return your shopping cart. It's those small moments. How do I carry myself? I want my son to embody Jesus Christ, because we're called, like we know, to be the mirror of Christ. And it's hard. It's hard being a father. You come home, you had a rough day, especially now with the pandemic. Like, 9 to 5 does not exist anymore, because we're dealing with people from all over different countries. And I'm talking to people late at night, early in the morning, Saturdays, Sundays. My life is completely changed. But you need to be intentional. And the one thing we always remember, you say no. I found myself during the pandemic, especially now, saying no a lot more. I don't need to go to that event. I don't need to go to this function, because it's taking away time from my son. And I was confused, because I would say, I'm sacrificing everything for my family. How come they don't see that? And in the end, I was chasing personal dreams, desires. God was not telling me to go to all those functions. I was. It was an escape. And when I realized that, he spoke to me and I said, this is not what I'm called to do. This is not sacrifice. And I'm glad at a young age that I realized that. But some fathers, like you said, I mean, there are so many, I think it's 25 or 20 million children are fatherless. And I've been doing a lot of research on that. And I know, well, they say, you know, it's divorce, and they say, you know, children out of wedlock. But beneath the surface, why do you think there is such an epidemic of fatherlessness?
0: I think there's two sides to it, right? So the lack of a biological father in the home, I mean, that's a deep cultural issue. Part of it's because it's been incentivized in certain areas, right? Where fathers are actually paid to not be a part of the family, because the single mom would get money for the kids. And so, hey, I can give you a better living if I'm not there, not a part of the family, than if I am in the family. So part of it's culturally, it's been induced over time. I think it's also in our society, you know, it's a slippery slope. When you look at the no-fault divorce law, when that was passed back in Reagan's administration, divorces went through the roof, right? So now all of a sudden you got a separation of mother and father and families. Divorce is so common now in our country, and even among Christians. When you look at to your point too, there's the other side of that, and it's the distracted dad. It's the dad who's physically present, but he's emotionally absent. That is a form of fatherlessness just as much as not having a dad in the home. And sometimes it can be even more damaging, because it's like, dad's right there, but I can see him, but he's not there. He's an empty shell. And you know, that's really hard for a kid. That creates a deep father wound. Both of those are extreme father wounds that are happening. So there's a lot of factors. I think that, you know, to not to over-spiritualize this, but I think the enemy has a plan. And part of his plan is to destroy the family at the fabric and at the core. And if he can remove the father from the family, he brings the whole thing down. And so this is a plan that's been in place for a long time. And I feel like that's why people like you and me and the others that we know who are in this battle in the front lines are trying to resurrect this thing and put the father back in the family and restore the family to its rightful place. So it is a battle. It is a physical battle. It is a spiritual battle. And it's one that both of us are willing to pick up the torch and go fight.
1: I agree. I mean, the more I read, I mean, obviously it all comes back to sin, right? Generational curse, but it's sin, right? But, you know, we can't just define it as sin, because we need to break the cycle. And I think getting, like you're doing your event coming up, we're doing an event here on June 11th. No competition. We have NFL stars as well. Not as big as yours, but it's really getting

Getting to that young age, that young demographic, right? Teaching them biblical principles, how we're called, I mean, I'm referencing the Kendrick brothers, you know, the mirror of Christ, teaching them biblical principles of what it's like to be a godly man, because not all of us had great role models. It was a completely different generation from when we were young, and I see myself overcompensating with my son all day, every day. I love you, I love you, I'm proud of you. And he's gonna grow up, and he's probably gonna resent the fact that I constantly filled him with love and emotion, and he's gonna have a problem with that, the same way our parents or

0: really say I love you. It wasn't sort of built into the fabric of that culture, of that era. But I knew he loved me because he was a provider, right? He was there. So it's different. So tell us about your event that I keep teasing. I wish I could be there. I'll be in Florida. But tell us a little bit about your epic event. I mean, and I don't know how you're going to top this one. So tell us about it. How do we get involved?
1: So we've got the Family Fatherhood Festival. It's fun for the whole family. And the Fatherhood Festival is taking place June 17, 18, 19, Pro Football Hall of Fame Village, Canton, Ohio. We've got an amazing lineup of players that are going to be a part of the Fatherhood Festival. We've got several Hall of Famers. Our two commissioners are Anthony Munoz and Mike Singletary, both incredible individuals, men, husbands, fathers. We also have other NFL alumni, Hall of Famers, and some active players that will be there as well. We don't have quite the A-list lineup that you do, Craig, in your Rolodex. We've got some good people coming in. And the nice thing is that it's going to be an opportunity for a lot of people who have never had exposure to athletes at that level. They're going to have the proximity of being around these folks, you know, on an on-field level, see them, touch them, feel them, be a part of it. Friday night, we've got a movie night in Tom Benson Hall of Fame Stadium featuring American Underdog, the Kurt Warner story, which we're very excited about. We're going to do the Underdog Awards that evening, awarding people with disabilities or that have overcome obstacles in their life. To become successful in their own way and honor their calling. And then on Saturday is our big day. We've got an opening ceremony that then turns into rotations with dads and kids rotating through the Dad Zone, which is our interactive sponsor area, the Dad Combine, which is our on-field football drills and life skills. And then we've got the Dad Games, which is going to be just an absolute blast of creating those moments and doing Daddy Saturday type activities they can then go and replicate in their home. Think massive inflatables everywhere as well. And then the moms during that entire time will be in the mom's huddle, which will be up in the club level, the VIP for the mamas. And they'll be getting pampered, some mani-pedis or things of that nature. And we'll have teach them football 101, some powder puff materials and some keynotes. Then everybody reconvene for closing ceremonies. We've got the Hall of Fame Dad Awards, which we'll be giving out then as well. Then we move into probably the most pivotal piece of the entire event. It's called overtime. And that is where a Hall of Famer is going to be sharing his testimony with the entire audience and presenting the gospel and inviting people to come and meet Christ. They'll all have a Bible for everyone in attendance, and as well as resources, information. And then we're going to do a blessing of the Father ceremony to heal father wounds and help those in attendance share a blessing with their kids. And again, practice that, do it once, then go home and continue to make that happen. Then the concert that evening is Jordan Davis, singer of By Dirt, and I got an amazing country concert lineup. And then Sunday is a brunch and Hall of Fame tour on Sunday as well. So it's an action-packed weekend, amazing time for the entire family. We look forward to serving and making this a first annual, but an annual event every year at the Hall of Fame on Father's Day weekend.
0: So do you see yourself doing this again next year in the same space? Do you see it growing and traveling?
1: Here's what I feel like God's leading me to do. The Fatherhood Festival is going to be at the Hall of Fame every year on Father's Day weekend. But we're going to create the Family Festival, and that is going to go and travel to every other Hall of Fame for every other sport. We're going to work with a couple of NFL teams this year as well during the season, potentially some college teams, but that's all to be determined. We've already got interest from other organizations that want us to come to their Hall of Fame and do a similar type event all over the country.
0: It's amazing. It's such a great idea. It really is amazing. And our event is football related, and I'm not a big fan of football, so I must have heard you say it, and then I incorporated that into my own sort of, you know, emotions. Oh, it's my idea. But either way, I mean, we're all doing this for the same reason, right? It's to bring men together. For me, it's to really is to teach children or young adults what it's like to be a godly father through biblical principles. Like when I started to learn more about how I was called and what, you know, how the mirror, to be the mirror of Christ and how I'm supposed to treat my wife and be a sort of a reflection of Christ in the household and following scripture. Ephesians is one that I constantly reflect on. I always get annoyed when people say the apple doesn't fall far from the tree, but it does have the potential to roll downhill. Just because we were raised in a situation or circumstances doesn't mean we have to replicate that. It doesn't mean we can't break the cycle, right? I mean, it's something we need to work on. Justin, thank you. Honestly, this is amazing. And I wish I can be there at your event. So if people want to watch it or you know, get connected or at least watch some of your Daddy Saturdays, how can they connect with you? How can they purchase the book?
1: Yeah, thanks so much for asking. This was an awesome interview, Craig. You're the man, so I appreciate you having me on. DaddySaturday.com is where you can find all things Daddy Saturday. fatherhoodfestival.com is where you can access tickets and learn more about the Fatherhood Festival.

0: We are going to be simulcasting portions of the event, so we'll have our own little simulcast and simulcast the concert. So folks up in the Northeast that can't make it all the way to Canton, please join in the live version as well. That'll be announced here shortly. And then you can find me, Justin Batt, on LinkedIn is the best place to access me personally. So thank you so much for this opportunity, Craig. Really appreciate it.
1: Thank you. I thank you. I mean, I'm glad I got the book, and I'll see you probably in December again at the Chick-fil-A Ranch, where I treasure that weekend. It's such an amazing opportunity to be together for men that are there for selfless reasons. Justin, thank you so much. Guys, I hope you enjoyed today's episode of Walk in Faith. Always remember, you have the ability to inspire and evangelize through words and actions. God bless you.

0: 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God bless you.
1: 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So thanks for everything you've done, what you will do, and what you'll do in the future. We appreciate it, and together we can make a change in this world.

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and generous hands that protect it through concrete actions. Make your church a living witness of the gospel of life, an open home where every life is celebrated, where no one feels unwanted, and where dignity is always honored and protected.

Lord Jesus, may we love life as you love it, with tenderness, fidelity, and self-giving. May we proclaim in words and actions that every human life is worth the total gift of ourselves. Amen.

0: I asked the Lord today, "What should I write?" 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I saw her in a terrible condition. 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She looked so bad, I did not know if she came from purgatory or hell.
1: Please pray for this poor soul that you have seen. She is in great need of your mercy.
0: Yes, Lord. The soul appeared to me for many nights, begging my prayers. Finally, after a while, she appeared no longer in her great suffering and pain, but looked beautiful in a radiant light with her eyes filled with incredible joy. She urged me never to stop praying for the souls in purgatory, especially telling me to offer the Mass for her and the Holy Rosary.

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2: Well, hello, everybody. It's wonderful to have you with us. I pray wherever you are that you know that God is with you exactly in the place where you are. Well, we have just completed 21 days of prayer and expectation. These have been amazing days. We are not finished yet, and we will go into a series that we now called, it's original, Beyond 21 Days. That's right. What comes next? What comes next? Well, a few things are going to happen. Is we are only a couple of weeks away from Lent. And as we know for the ministry, Lent has been a massive period of time when we've reached huge numbers of people. The Lent New Daily Devotional is out. And this is a really beautiful book. And the guys have put it together tremendously well. And I pray that it blesses us. So that is coming. On top of that, there's a number of events that will take place and that we're going to tell you all about, but just one, because it will take a little while. I noticed that when it came to people's work or to event, that people would travel to go to study in places. I noticed that people would travel for conferences to advance themselves or go to things. But one of the things that I'd never heard of was people traveling to advance their faith. People just would never have thought about it. If I was to talk to my dad and say to my dad, "Dad, you know, there's such and such an

event on and it will help you in your walk with God, he would never have considered traveling. And when I was young, I got introduced to this idea of traveling for your faith, to advance your faith. And so through the years, I have spent much money from the time I was single to now, traveling consistently around the world to go to things that will enhance my walk with God. And when I've gone, I've met thousands and thousands of people who do the same. They commit their finances to their spiritual growth. And to be honest with you, the scriptures are very clear. It says, to those who seek me, they'll find me. And so we have a number of events that will happen in different places that are all about inviting people from the world to put their hand in their pocket, to take holidays from work, and to come and travel, to come and be in the presence of God. For the average Catholic person, in many cases, it's an unheard of thing to do. And yet, the priest that led me to Christ was always, Bruce, you need to travel for your faith. You need to travel for your faith. If you're going to advance your faith, you need to travel. Well, one of the events that we're going to do, and there's a number, but one of them that we're going to do on the weekend of Friday, Saturday, and then Palm Sunday in the United States is in Chicago. We are going to hold a Lent mission on that weekend in Chicago. Now, you can't register for it yet. The registrations are not open. But for anybody who lives in that part of the world or anywhere in the world, I'm going to invite you to come. I'm going to invite our people from here to attend there as well, to come and serve and help us make that event a good place. I was talking to a group of people who live in Chicago, and they travel to different places around the world, their church and ministry does. And in their ministry and church, they say to people, we're going to put an event on in London or in Sydney or in Cape Town. Anybody here in the congregation wants to come and help and serve at the event. And so they've got people serving who travel around the world. They've got people who attended as well. So I want to encourage you, if you want to grow in your faith, this is a great opportunity to grow. Now, for those who can't travel, and there are people who can't travel, we have things coming for you. So don't worry, no one misses out. No one misses out, because sometimes we can't travel, but then sometimes we can. Amen? And I want to encourage you with that, which really, why am I talking about that now, is because it leads into where we want to go. We have just finished 21 days of prayer and expectation. Can I have the book back, please? Whoever's got the book, Rosemary, thank you. Thank you. We never told anybody about the book, but we had the book, right? Here is the book of 21 days of prayer and expectation. This ends and this one will begin, the Lent one will begin soon. But 21 days of prayer and expectation, someone just said to me before, it really stirred them, and it stirred them because the whole theme of the 21 days of prayer and expectation was not God bless me and bless the year I'm about to have, but it was this, it was God, you created the year. You created time. You created me. You, as it says in the book of Acts, ordained that I would live now. So you've got all of that planned out, and it doesn't make sense for me to say, these are all the things I'm going to do now, bless this, because you've already set it up. So what I need to do is something that's far more spiritual and say, because you've set it up, your will be done in my life. What do you want for me? And I've never thought about that before until this year. I've always come at the beginning of the year and said to God, God, these are all the things I've got planned. Bless my year. I pray it's successful. I pray it's safe. I pray everybody else is safe. I pray it goes well. And I've always prayed that God blesses the year. I've never said, God, you made it all. You've got the whole plan. You made me. You ordained the time. You ordained the place I live. You've got it all worked out. Now, what do you want of me? It's a far scarier way to live. Because what might he ask? What might he lead us to? But also, it's the place of the miraculous. It's the place of the miraculous to live that way. Well, as we come to this, and as we now go beyond 21 days, I want to go to a passage of scripture that I think really speaks and sets us up

for what these days will be all about. So we're going to go to Psalm 139. I'm going to read the first 18 verses. Psalm 139, verses 1 to 18. And it says this. O Lord, you've searched me and known me. You know when I sit down and when I rise up. You discern my thoughts from afar. You search out my path and my lying down and are acquainted with all my ways. Even before a word is on my tongue, O Lord, you know it completely. You hem me in behind and before and lay your hand upon me. Such knowledge is too wonderful for me. It's so high that I cannot attain it. Where can I go from your spirit? And where can I flee from your presence? If I ascend to the heaven, you're there. If I make my bed in Sheol, hell, you're there. If I take the wings of the morning and settle on the farthest limits of the sea, even there your hand shall lead me, and your right hand shall hold me fast. If I say, surely the darkness shall cover me, and the light around me become night, even the darkness is not dark to you. The night is as bright as the day, for darkness is as light to you. For it was you who formed my inward parts, you who knit me together in my mother's womb. I praise you, for I am fearfully and wonderfully made. Wonderful are your works that I know very well. My frame was not hidden from you when I was being made in secret, intricately woven in the depths of the earth. Your eyes beheld my unformed substance. In your book were written all the days that were formed for me when none of them as yet existed. How weighty to me are your thoughts, O God. How vast is the sum of them. I try to count them, they're more than the sand. I come to the end, I'm still with you. Father, as we unfold this passage of Scripture, speak into the depths of our hearts, speak into the depths of our spirit right now in Jesus' name. You know, when we finish 21 days of prayer, whenever you do something like this, and maybe some of you haven't done the 21 days, but at times in our lives, we've all sought God for things, and you get to the end of it, and it's not uncommon to ask a question, did anything happen? Because you stop and go, well, I don't see much. Did it come to anything? Did it mean anything? And then there's also another temptation, and it's to look outward and to ask, well, now that I've done the 21 days, what will change around me? So on the one hand, you can sometimes say, is anything different? And on the other hand, you can say, well, what will change now? What doors will open? What provision will come? What direction will be revealed? But Scripture says to us something different. Scripture shows that before God alters circumstances, if you're going to write something down, write this down. But before God alters circumstances, He deepens the interior life of the person who's waiting on Him. Again, before God alters circumstances, He deepens the interior life of the person waiting for Him. Expectation, 21 days of prayer and expectation, expectation is not rooted in the heart becoming fragile. It's not rooted in becoming anxious. Rather, it becomes demanding. Biblical expectation is not sustained by outcomes, what will happen. Biblical expectation is about intimacy. Intimacy with God and God drawing near. And so when we read Psalm 139, it's such a fitting place for where we stand right now. And if you see spiritually, you'll see something that's very clear. Psalm 139 doesn't tell us what God will do. It doesn't. It tells us who God already is in relation to us. Again, so Psalm 139 doesn't tell us this is what God is going to do. What it does is it tells us who God is in relation to us. Psalm 139 is not a prayer about asking God to come closer. The prayer is not about God come closer. It's this unsettling and at the same time comforting realization He's already here. It's unsettling. Here we've been

It's seeking after him. God, we're chasing after you. Lord, we're expecting you to do things. And it's come to the realization that's kind of unsettling. He's already here. That he's already in place. Now, this psalm is traditionally attributed to David, King David. And it's written not from the posture of a king on a throne, but from a man standing exposed before God. So this psalm's not written from someone who's the king, but it's a man coming who comes and feels exposed and just says, I'm before God, I'm before you. This is a psalm about lived experience. It's about what you sit in a circle, in a small group, or when you're having a chat with a close friend and you talk about, this is my life, this is how I'm going, this is where I'm at. It's about lived experience. David's not arguing for God's existence in these verses. He's wrestling with something else. And he's wrestling with this whole idea of God's nearness. Now, if you listen to the daily devotionals, you listen to me on television or any of those things, I always end with, and don't forget, God is never far from you. Right? I want just 10 cents for every time I've said that. And I reckon I'd have a few dollars. Yeah, I've said it so many times. And David wrestles with this whole idea of the nearness of God. He's wrestling with his human experience of God being near. And so this psalm, listen now, this psalm is for people who have prayed deeply and now must live attentively. So this psalm is about people who've prayed deeply and now have to live attentively. What follows is not information, this psalm. It's about recognition. Now, I started by saying and talking about traveling for your faith. And if I was to go back and talk about some of the big moments of my life where I heard the voice of God and I came home and I changed the direction of the things I did, or I left jobs that I was in, or I sold homes that I was in. It's funny that many of those moments surprised me. But many of them came when I had bought a plane ticket, a cost of a hotel, and attended a conference and gave God room, and I'd left my normal circumstances, the everyday. That it was in those moments that I deeply encountered God, that he marked me. And one of the things that's been on my heart is one of the things that we as a ministry did for many, many, many, many years is we would create events so that people could come and be marked by God. And many of you have told me stories here, many of you listening, about coming to those events and being marked by them and changed by them. And so what follows in this psalm here is a recognition of God. In verse 1 it says, O Lord, you have searched me and known me. Verse 1. David begins with confession. A confession, not a request. He does not say God might know him. He doesn't say that. He says, God has searched me. God has examined me. This is active language. God has investigated who I am. God has looked below what is visible. God has looked in the hidden parts of my thoughts, my heart, the inner part of me. And expectation begins here. He's saying God has looked deeply at me. He hasn't looked at what I present to him. He hasn't looked at what I present to him, but with the sobering truth that nothing is hidden from him. It's interesting, doing lots of events, if I said to people right now in many places, let's pray, immediately people go to what I call prayer posture. They lean over, they bow their heads, they screw up their faces a little bit, and as if they have to be in a play posture, rather than they go, let's pray now, and they just close their eyes and go, okay. That they go to prayer positions. We all do it. I watch you do it all the time. I say, let's pray, and you see people just lean down. You know?
And in a sense, we can fall into acts, or we can fall into ways of behaviors. We can fall into things that we associate with holiness. We fall into things that we associate with, which are all about God and the way we're meant to approach Him. But David comes along and he says, God, you look past all of that stuff. And you just see me. You see me in my truest bit. That there's no future God needs to discover about me, because He already knows my future. There's no motive He's overlooked. He knows every motive we have. That there is utterly nothing hidden. Nothing hidden. Nothing. He searched me and He knows me. And the word knows has this sense of really know. When I started dating Rosemary all those years ago, and she looked at me and she goes, wow, how lucky am I, right? You know, and the point is, I'd turn up to her house. It was back in the 70s. It was the era of ABBA, platform shoes, long hair, a blowhard. I had my hair underneath. It was long. I had hair down to my shoulders. Someone sent me a photo the other day of me with long hair. And I wore body shirts, these tight shirts, and I had flares that were so big. You know, now the younger people have no idea what I'm talking about, but the older people, you all know how ridiculous we looked, right? And I turned up because I wanted Rosemary to see something that was acceptable to her. And in many ways, I hid so much of the person I was. We all do it. We all do it. We all do it. And what David is saying is, nothing's hidden, guys. Nothing's hidden. He searched me and He knows me. Now, this is not, this verse 1, you know, O Lord, you've searched me and know me. This is not threatening language. It's relational language. The God who searches is the God who stays. I've searched you and I'm staying. You know, I see your faults. I see your weaknesses. I see your sin. I see your duplicity. I see your half-heartedness. I see you. And I'm the God who stays, despite that. We're often the one who runs. So expectation of what God does flows from this truth becomes quieter and deeper. Like, I'm very expectant for this year. I don't know what it will bring. Could bring in my family difficulty, stress, death, sadness, in all sorts of ways. I don't know what the world will be like this year. War, economic upheaval. I don't know. But what I know is that in the midst of that, whatever it is on the negative side, He will be with me. He will be present. He will be present. That life is not about impressing God, but more importantly, life is not about persuading God. Have you ever wanted something from God and you say to yourself, God, you know, I've got two things I want. You know, I don't want to put in too many requests, so I'll just pray for this one. As if that's extending God too far, that He can't do two things. Maybe you don't do that, but sometimes I go, I can't ask too much. I'll just ask, well, if you do this one, I'd be grateful. I want that one too, but... Yeah? So verse 1, O Lord, you've searched me and known me. What it's saying is it becomes trustful, waiting before a God who already understands. And so spiritual maturity is this now waiting in trust. You've got it all together. I've done the 21 days, I've prayed and I'm still praying. And now I go beyond the 21 days because now I'm going to live in trust. Verse 2 says this, you know when I sit down and when I rise up, you discern my thoughts from afar. You know when I sit down and when I rise up. You know, discern my thoughts from afar. See, God's knowledge is not occasional. He doesn't occasionally know things. I was thinking the other day, I gave a talk a couple of years ago on something I'd researched a lot. I even wrote a book on it. And I researched a lot. And I was thinking the other day, could I talk on that subject again? I think I've forgotten what I've written and what I said.
Have you any of you ever done that? You start

studied something and then you forgot what you studied? Yeah, all of you nodding your heads, yeah. We've all done that. But God's knowledge is not occasional. It's continuous. He remembers everything. It's perfect. He knows the rhythms of our days. He knows the visible movements and the invisible ones. Even the thoughts that feel unfinished, confused, or unspoken, or even yet discerned or not fully formed, God knows about you. Long before we articulate them, God has seen the shape and the direction they were going in. And so it's deeply important after a season of prayer, like 21 days of prayer and expectation, that many people worry that they didn't pray well, or they didn't pray clearly enough, or they weren't committed enough, and now they go, oops, or they weren't faithful enough, or they missed part of it. Well, Psalm 139 dismantles all of that, that fear. God has already known what you could not yet name. Remember that. God already knows what you can't name. God already knows what you were going to think before you've thought the thought, before you've formed the formula. So expectation doesn't require perfect prayer. It requires just honest presence. Here am I. In my prayer life of late, I have probably gone through one of the driest seasons of prayer in my life that I think I've experienced in many years. When I sit to pray, I feel like God has gone to another country. It's almost like there's no one there. And when I've spoken to my spiritual directors and people that I have spoken to in my life, they all say, yeah, well, that can be pretty normal, just turn up. Just turn up. And so as I've gone through the 21 days and I've stood in front of all sorts of people, I've prayed it when we've done the rosary, I've prayed it with groups of people, I've prayed it with the staff, I've prayed it on the daily devotionals, and I know it to be true, but there are days when I haven't felt it. Does that make sense? But in those days when I didn't feel it, didn't mean it was any less true. And so Christian maturity says to me, you stand in the truth and not in the feeling. Now, for many people, the reason they fall away, particularly as they get older, is they mistakenly associate feeling and knowledge with spiritual wisdom. They misunderstand that relationship with God is about presence. And it's not about the best we can do, because even when I've done super well, there was always better. Yeah, there was always better. Verse 3 says this, you searched out my path and my lying down, and you're acquainted with all my ways. You know, you searched my path and my lying down, and you're acquainted with all my ways. There's no division between spiritual moments and ordinary ones, David says. You don't have, well, I'm having my prayer time now and that's my holy time, and now I'm sitting down watching TV and that's my less holy time. It's all holy. It's all holy. I'm now feeding my chickens. I'm now at Mass. It's all holy time. David says, you search my path and my lying down and acquainted with all my ways. There's no division between spiritual moments and ordinary ones. God searches out our paths, not just our altars, not just our holy moments. How many times has he met us on the path? Why is it when I've bought a ticket and flown to another city and gone to a retreat, gone to a conference to learn about God, that in those moments God has met me on the path of going? Because in those moments, not just the spiritual ones, he's acquainted with all our ways, not just our religious ones. Not just our religious ones. I remember hearing a man that greatly affected my life talking about one of the biggest decisions he made of his spiritual life was when he was in the toilet. And I thought to myself, well, no, listen, talk to me about when you're at Mass, for your Blessed Sacrament, or you're saying the Rosary somewhere holy. He goes, no. He said, I was there, enthroned, and the Lord spoke to me. The Lord spoke to me, because there isn't a difference.

0: between our religious moments and our ordinary moments. None of you are going to go to the bathroom the same ever again now, are you? But anyway.
1: When I was younger, a Catholic priest used to say to me all the time that my relationship, our relationship with God, was not meant to be something that was stagnant. It was meant to grow. He spent heaps of time with me over and over, helping me grow in my relationship with God. That helped me in ways I couldn't have imagined. Well, I want to be able to send you a daily devotional video, just a very short video that you can receive into your inbox every day. And its goal is to help you grow in your relationship with God. There are people in countries all over the world who receive this every day. And many people tell me it has blessed them. It had blessed me, what this priest did for me, and I'm passing it on to others. So why don't you go and register right now, and I pray that these daily devotionals that come every day will bless you. Hey, thanks for being with us. I'll see you next time. And don't forget, wherever you are, God's never ever far from you.

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1: Hi everyone, I'm Jay Fadden, and I'm in one of my most favorite spots here at Catholic TV, which is the chapel. And it's because of you that we can bring the Mass, the Rosary, and so many other programs into people's homes. 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Everything you do makes a difference in today's world, and we know we need that. So thanks for everything you've done, what you will do, and what you'll do in the future. We appreciate it, and together we can make a change in this world.

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1: Being I'm a rapidly developing bald man, I'm all for it. Plus, I think it's gonna be a ratings blockbuster.
0: We are fearfully and wonderfully made.
1: Bow your heads, it's time to repent and

0: Welcome to Repent and Submit, the only Catholic TV show where multiple segments were written completely by Tommy's children. I'm Steve the Missionary.
1: And I'm Tommy Ty, so that's why we have all those knock-knock jokes later in the show. Let's get right into it with entrance hymns. Steve, did you know that Ash Wednesday is not a holy day of obligation? I know, crazy. You certainly wouldn't think that based on the fact that my family gets to Mass 10 minutes early and can't find a seat. What I want to know is, what is it about Ash Wednesday that gets people in the pews, and how can we utilize that to get people in the pews on Sundays and other holy days of obligation?
0: I think it has to do with death and the reminder of death and the constant presence of death.
1: Okay.
0: It's like this, like, especially for people my age, we're the generation that got raised on My Chemical Romance. Like, we want more death.
1: I'm so glad I'm older
0: than you. In our religion. You don't like My Chemical Romance.
1: No.
0: You're really gonna knock MCR on this holy TV show.
1: MCR?
0: Of course we do.
1: No, Taking Back Sunday, that was my
0: jam. That's even worse. Oh,
1: come on, come on. Anyway, all right, so death, that's how do we practically bring death into every Mass, aside from the fact that we're literally present at Calvary when the Eucharist is being consecrated?
0: I think every time it mentions, like, knowing he was about to suffer, and, you know, he suffered death under Pontius Pilate, we really emphasize that word.
1: The priest just says it louder.
0: The priest just says it extra loud. Knowing he was about to suffer, he took in his holy hands the cup or whatever, you know? And I think that

0: a very
1: waiting for Steam to say, okay, but seriously, here's my idea. That's the idea.
0: That's the idea.
1: Like, what about giving out ashes at every mass?
0: Yes. Yes.
1: There's a line, you walk up, you get the Eucharist. Let's, the cup, we never had the cup when I was a kid.
0: Yeah.
1: So let's change the cup. I mean, the priest has the cup, of course.
0: Of course, obviously.
1: Just not me. Ashes, yeah. So you get that, you get your ashes.
0: And how about every Sunday we change what the ashes are made of?
1: Oh.
0: So like, yeah, right? So Ash Wednesday, they're made out of the Palm Sunday palms.
1: Okay.
0: And we use those until they're like used up, obviously. We're not
1: right,
0: wasteful.
1: Right, it'd be wasteful. Loved
0: but then
1: them,
0: like so. Other times we use, the sweaters that no one actually took from the,
1: oh, like the
0: parish thrift store,
1: oh,
0: or the lost and found.
1: Yeah.
0: And then we use like the stolen toys of the bad kids from CCD.
1: I have another. A joke about books we could use, but I'm going to leave
0: we
1: that
0: can use
1: off the show.
0: Books printed by heretics.
1: Yes, that's
0: we can use the ashes of heretics. We can use, I think all of these are good ideas.
1: What if we take a holy day of obligation, okay, just hear me out, take it off the calendar, and then make Ash Wednesday a holy day of obligation so that a lot more people would show up to Mass on a holy day of obligation?
0: I think a lot of people would just skip it because it
1: you
0: was a holy day.
1: You think if they made it, is that why people go? Because they don't have to go?
0: That might be it.
1: That's fantastic. I never even thought of that.
0: Also, I think there's like a reason. You don't make a fasting day a holy day of obligation. Holy days of obligation are always happy.
1: Okay.
0: So that's why Good Friday, Ash Wednesday, not holy days of obligation, even though they're very popular.
1: Is this
0: days.
1: Just your rationalization?
0: This is what
1: like
0: someone told me on the internet and the
1: it
0: logic
1: sounds
0: stands.
1: Good.
0: Yeah.
1: Yeah.
0: And that's how I run my faith nowadays, if someone tells me on the internet and the logic stands.
1: Completely safe.
0: Okay.
1: Go to Mass on Ash Wednesday and every other day.
0: And every other day.
1: Period.
0: Period.
1: Every day should be a holy day of obligation.
0: Tattoos are always a hot topic on Catholic social media, and at Alex James Taylor asked us to weigh in. So, Tommy, do you have a tattoo? Can you have a tattoo? And which one would you get if you got one?
1: First of all, I'd like to just start singing James Taylor songs.
0: Different
1: right
0: James
1: now.
0: Taylor.
1: Dang, that's too bad. That would be cool if we were reaching that audience. Do I have a tattoo? Sorry to disappoint, Steve. I do not.
0: Okay.
1: You didn't even know what I was going to say. I could have said, sorry to disappoint, I have three.
0: That's true.
1: Could have been that. Can you have one? Can I have one?
0: Yeah.
1: I'm married. I'd have to ask my wife. It's obedience. Right?
0: Whipped.
1: And proud of it. And not really. She would, if I was like, I'm getting a tattoo, she would hopefully say no because I don't need one. But can people have one? Yes.
0: Why? Why would you ever say that?
1: Why not? I mean, here's the thing.
0: The body is a temple, Tommy, and all tattoos are ugly.
1: I've seen lots of beautiful tattoos that show forth the glory of God. I really have.
0: Name one.
1: Our Lady Star of the Sea. I've seen someone with a great tattoo of that.
0: Okay.
1: I've seen great Guadalupe. I mean, holy smokes. If you Google Our Lady Guadalupe tattoos, you are in for a treat.
0: That's true.
1: Bible verses? How are you going to prevent Instagram women from getting cute Bible verses tattooed on their arm? We need that content.
0: We need that content. For the sake of the internet, we need adorable, thin-lined tattoos of Bible verses.
1: To go right along with pictures of the scripture and a coffee cup.
0: Yes.
1: Perfect on a,
0: yes.
1: on a desk.
0: Like, you know, like this and a scripture right there on the desk and click. I think we have to remember that there's a long-standing tradition of Christians getting tattoos when they go on pilgrimage.
1: Of course.
0: So you're going to go to Guadalupe one of these days, right?
1: If you go to translate for me.
0: I will absolutely go to Mexico to translate for you.
1: Beautiful.
0: And so I think it's tradition that while you're in Mexico, you should get a tattoo of
1: you think it's tradition that you should get a tattoo.
0: I know it is tradition to get a tattoo
1: yes.
0: when you go a pilgrimaging.
1: Fantastic.
0: But I went to Guadalupe 2 years ago and I never actually got the tattoo. I would get Guadalupe right her.
1: You didn't just say that.
0: I did. So
1: do you have a tattoo?
0: No.
1: Can you have one?
0: I am physically capable and morally capable. Yeah.
1: And
0: my family
1: would get,
0: freak out.
1: Even if
0: whatever.
1: It was Guadalupe, if you raise it up and she's right there, they would freak out.
0: Oh,
1: still.
0: Yeah.
1: They would.
0: Oh, they're very proper.
1: I like that. Mm. I was thinking I'd get, what should I get? What do you think?
0: A Oliver. Tattoo of you.
1: Oh, cool.
0: But bigger.
1: That's I would you get Oliver Plunkett's head.
0: Where?
1: I guess here. I don't know where you get tattoos.
0: Or coming out of your neck so you have two heads.
1: And I'd have to wear turtlenecks to work. And I don't look good in turtlenecks. Because if you have a turtleneck and a double chin, and like the chin's like above it, it's not a good look.
0: Mm.
1: You know, Steve, unless you're a part of Catholic Twitter, the things happening on Catholic Twitter can seem pretty odd. Even if you're a part of it, to be quite honest.

0: this. Case in point, Father Anthony Sciarrapa, the okayest priest in Pittsburgh, from what he says, asked us to discuss the great unstoppable tradning. I said no, and yet here we are. What in the world is the tradining?
1: The great unstoppable tradining is a internet parlance that talks about how young people are starting to dabble in or outright just prefer things in mass and things in their kind of popular piety that are much more traditionalist in nature.
0: Like mantillas. Just like how we kicked off the show.
1: Yeah. So things like mantillas, praying that is in Latin, older hymns, prettier churches, things like that. And how it, especially online, it's just more attractive to pray that way and to approach your faith that way. Mm-hmm. And at least for me, when, you know, I grew up in 90s Catholicism, so I will always...
0: In California, too.
1: In California, yeah. So I will always have a soft spot for, you know, open the eyes of my heart, Lord. It's just going to be there.
0: Is that like, open my eyes?
1: That's a different song.
0: Okay, because I was like, that's a great song.
1: Yeah.
0: Everyone should like
1: great
0: this song.
1: Great song. Yeah. Definitely not part of the great unstoppable tradening.
0: That's too bad.
1: But, so I will, that's always, that's a part of my faith and the public practice of my faith, but increasingly and for good reason.
0: Yeah.
1: Oh man, when we chanted the Regina Celli with the sisters this morning, that was beautiful.
0: Not my pronunciation, but the act.
1: No, you destroyed it. The saints were weeping.
0: They
1: because
0: were.
1: Of what
0: there's
1: you
0: no
1: did
0: tears.
1: To
0: there's,
1: that prayer.
0: There's no tears in heaven, but, thankfully. My question sometimes online is it real? By which I mean the tradening, because every month an article comes out saying 20-year-old women love veiling. And I'm like, maybe, but like seven of them? Or is it like a real thing? Because online, right? You know this.
1: Yeah.
0: Especially on social media, people can be like, this thing is really popular because I saw two people tweet about it. And it maybe really isn't.
1: Or even this thing is unpopular because the 100 people I follow aren't talking about
0: exactly.
1: it.
0: Exactly. So is this real? Are young people really getting more traditionalist in their Catholicism or in their piety?
1: I think young Catholics, even if they're not becoming more traditionalist, they are less scared of things that feel old.
0: I see.
1: And there was this sort of reaction to things that felt old before we were born.
0: Yes.
1: And some of it with good reason, but we don't have that baggage. So we're like, hey, look at that thing that existed before 1960.
0: Right.
1: Maybe it's good.
0: Could be.
1: And we pick it up. And sometimes we
0: put it back down.
1: And then sometimes we're like, no, I like this. I like this prayer. I like putting on a veil. And sometimes it is just the seven girls I follow on Twitter. And sometimes it's an actual, like, preference of a chunk of people.
0: Feel free to compose and record an original song about how I was right and Steve was wrong. Post it to SoundCloud. Let's get that thing viral ASAP. Now, Steven, did you know? It's time for the ridiculous argument of the day.
1: Welcome to the part of the show where one of us really loses it on a pressing matter threatening our church. Tommy, what do you have for us today?
0: What time is it, Steve?
1: It's about 5:11 p.m. Western time, 8:11 p.m. Eastern time.
0: And would you believe that I can't go to confession now, even though I may have mortal sin on my soul?
1: I can believe that, yes.
0: If I get hit by a bus on the way to the casino after we're done filming here, I might not make it to heaven, all because my parish priest has decided he's only got 30 minutes each week for confession, despite our parish being absolutely gigantic.
1: You probably shouldn't be going to the casino right after.
0: Back in the good old days, priests used to spend all their free time in the confessional just sitting and waiting. Before Mass, after Mass, Thursday at 5:45 p.m., Monday at 3:15 a.m., they were there for us because they used to realize exactly how important the sacrament was. Now it's all show up between 4 and 4:30 one day per week, and I'll tell you how your sin isn't actually a sin and send you on your way without penance.
1: That seems like a pretty extreme example.
0: And don't get me started on the penances being handed out by these guys nowadays. I go in there and I drop some of the biggest sins I'm sure he's ever heard, and he's like, for your penance, say your act of contrition out in the pews instead of in here. Goodbye. I need something hard. I want my penance to be like walking on my knees from here to Fatima if I want God to have mercy on me.
1: Hold on. First of all, priests need some time off. While the sacraments are vital, they can't practically be available 24/7 unless you come up with some incredible ways to increase vocations. Maybe part of your penance can be working harder to make it to the confession times available and stop complaining about it. And speaking of penance, what if maybe consider accepting a light penance because you recognize the authority of the priest as a penance in itself. Confess your sins and stop complaining. I'm gonna have to call ridiculous on your argument, buddy. Time for a break. Fast forward through the commercials if you can. We've got Saint versus Saint coming up.

0: Welcome back. Season 3 of Repent and Submit is going to be a reality show where Steve and I try to enter a convent in disguise. It's time for Know Thy Sister.
1: A miracle.
2: Today we're highlighting Sister Mary Gianna Thornby, DLJC.
0: Born in Houston before moving to California and finally Colorado at age 11, Sister Mary Gianna grew up in a family with no faith at all. And then on April 20th, 1999, her life would change forever.
2: She was a sophomore at Columbine High School the day two of her classmates opened fire and killed 12 students, one teacher, and wounded 23 others in one of the most shocking events in recent history.
0: For some reason, Sister Mary Gianna left school early that day instead of going to study at the library as she usually did. The library, of course, became the epicenter of violence. She wondered, what made me leave school that day? I always went to the library. She remembers being told, God must have a plan for your life.
2: One thing led to another, and years later, she found herself in a Catholic church asking for God to open the Mass up to her as never before, and boy, did he. She felt called to be his bride, and in that moment realized the plan her life was meant to take.
0: She made her first profession of vows on August 10th, 2013, and continues to be amazed at God's great love and mercy and how he continues to work.
2: And now it's time to throw her order up on the board.
0: All right, let's do this.
2: DLJC, the daughters of the legit Jesus Christ.
0: I'm gonna say the devotees of the little Jesus Christ. Let's see what it is. Disciples of the Lord. Charismatic Franciscan. So here's to you, Sister Mary Gianna Thornby. Disciples of the Lord Jesus Christ.
3: And now, a memento mori.
0: Steve, remember your death.
2: What?
0: Steve, remember your death.
2: I can't hear you.
0: Steve, remember your death.
2: Whoa.
3: This must be a memento mori moment.
0: And now, always remember rule number one of being on the internet. Never read the comments, but always check my Menchies.
2: At JC Summers, ask something of you, Mr. Ty. You always complain about extraordinary ministers of Holy Communion, but what's your solution?
0: I always complain about everything.
2: So what's your solution to everything?
0: I want extraordinary ministers of Holy Communion to only be for those who can't come to Mass. That's my whole solution, which I guess if you're saying, so how does Mass go? The solution is it takes longer.
2: So you hate families?
0: Other than my own.
2: Wow, okay.
0: What's the big deal about a priest being the only one that hands out communion and you're there until, you know, 10:45 instead of 10:30? It's really not that big of a deal, people.
2: You think it only takes that's the amount of time we're talking about?
0: 15 minutes? Tops.
2: Probably tops.
0: Yeah.
2: You're right. Yeah.
0: Right?
2: Okay,
0: this is too risky.
2: What if people are going to receive in, you know, both species?
0: You know my take on that.
2: Body and blood. What if someone has celiac disease?
0: Okay, so the cup is reserved for people who have gluten intolerance.
2: And do they wait till the end?
0: No, they get to go first.
2: Ooh.
0: Yes.
2: So everyone has to sit down, and then the infirm have to stand up in front of everyone else. I'm just really trying to poke as many holes in this as possible.
0: All I want is for us to use less extraordinary ministers of Holy Communion. That's what I want.
2: Okay.
0: Steve, I know you have big opinions on this one. At Liberty Elaine's, which sounds like a Philadelphia bakery, wants our opinion on veiling in Mass. So, let loose, my man. I feel the same way. Whatever. This is quality.
2: Quality? Those are literally my opinions, though.
0: So you don't care?
2: I don't care. It's a devotion. That's what it is. So if you like it, then you do it. And if you don't like it, then you don't do it.
0: And if you like it and you're on social media, you pester people who don't?
2: Yes.
0: Okay.
2: No. If you like it and you're on social media, you take pictures of it because, you know, devotions are mostly for Instagram.
0: Here's my question for you. I'm a woman. I'm going into, this is a hypothetical.
2: Okay.
0: I'm going to check out Latin Mass.
2: Okay.
0: To check out the extraordinary form.
2: Yeah.
0: But I'm not a veiler.
2: Okay.
0: Is that cool?
2: Yeah.
0: Fine.
2: Fine.
0: Okay.
2: Everyone calm down.
0: All right.
2: And finally, the only fan of the show who works at Catholic News Agency, at Mary Rizak, asks, why should U.S. Catholics adopt the Latino and also

0: A little.
1: Yeah.
0: But that's more because, like, some nuns want to pray longer.
1: Right, they're not receiving.
0: Yeah.
1: They're actually singing and praying.
0: They're actually singing and praying.
1: Have you seen this? You travel.
0: Oh, I've totally seen this. And it's not about traveling. It's about just going to Spanish Mass.
1: How does it feel when everyone just kind of goes up?
0: If you're not ready for it, it feels maddening because it feels more like a traffic jam than anything else. Mm. But if you're ready for it, then you just kind of go with the flow, and that's the fun part about it.
1: I like it.
0: Yeah.
1: Don't let us down. Send your tweets at RepentsimusCTV, and Steve and I will box each other over your topics intellectually speaking. Speaking of intellectual boxing, it's time for Saint versus Saint. Today we're pitting two saints who were royals on Earth before becoming royal in Heaven. It's Saint Louis the Ninth versus Saint Elizabeth of Hungary.
0: I'm Saint Louis the Ninth, born in 1214, found my way to the throne of France at the ripe old age of 12 under the regency of my mother.
1: Very cute. I'm Saint Elizabeth of Hungary, a real-life princess and member of the Third Order of Saint Francis. I was married at 14, widowed at 20, and used the dowry I received to build a hospital where I served the sick myself.
0: When I turned 21, I didn't celebrate by having an apple tea. No? I celebrated by assuming the full kingship, rocking the crown, and gaining a reputation for protecting the French clergy from secular leaders and for strictly enforcing laws against blasphemy.
1: Let's shift gears to miracles, pal. I'm well known for the miracle of roses, where I was taking bread I had, hiding it under my cloak, and giving it to the poor. I bumped into the man who would become my future husband. He asked me to open my cloak in order to catch me red-handed for taking bread from the castle. But when I opened my cloak, white and red roses began pouring out, thus safeguarding my charity.
0: Speaking of charity, after I busted up Henry III and the English on the battlefield back in 1242, I went back and made restitution to all the people who had their property damaged or destroyed in the battle. Talk about a holy commander-in-chief.
1: Okay, but one more awesome miracle. I was using my husband's bed for the purpose of nursing poor lepers back to health, and my mother-in-law found that to be pretty distasteful. She went and got my husband, who rushed in, pulled back the covers, and do you know what he saw?
0: A leper?
1: A crucifix. God was always there to ensure my charity could keep going on and on, even when it made people feel uncomfortable.
0: That's pretty cool, but let's get this going. As a king, I banned usury, which the kids of Catholic Twitter would find pretty cool. Mm. I fed beggars from my royal table. I founded hospitals, houses for reformed prostitutes, and even homes for the blind. Pretty much unheard of at the time.
1: It's probably worth knowing that there have been tons of miracles at the site of my grave, healings of signs of God's grace, and my tomb has become one of the most well-known German pilgrimages.
0: I had 12 kids. So I'm not only the king of France, but also the king of large Catholic families, which pretty much seems to be a saint-making machine.
1: Well, I'm the patron saint of bakers, so you can thank me when your bread turns out nice and yummy. Let's go to the board and see who made their case best. Come on!
0: Winner, winner, French fries for dinner.
1: Saint Louis the Ninth and Saint Elizabeth of Hungary, pray for us. I really think I got robbed. Come on back after the break. Is It a Sin is on the way.

0: Welcome back. In heaven, the Wi-Fi reaches all the way to the master bathrooms. Unlike my stinking house, it's time for the Catholic Internet.
1: Who has the best takes in all of the Catholic interwebs?
0: Me?
1: No. It's Simca Fisher, author of The Sinner's Guide to NFP and piles upon piles of fantastic blog posts, articles, and hot takes. Simca Fisher is one of the premier writers in the Catholic world. Losing a spot with a certain unnamed mainstream Catholic publication might have been one of the best things to happen to her. She routinely writes incredible takes about being pro-life, about breaking news, on abuse and inequalities within the church and the Catholic world at large, the amazing food she makes her gigantic family, and she does it all with a writing style that is at times intensely powerful and absolutely hilarious. If you're reading Simca, you're either laughing out loud or crying into your pillow, but either way, you're ready to take action and carry forward on this crazy life we all have to go through. 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
0: Thanks, Steve. One thing that's great about being Catholic is last rites. Steve, we're giving a hat tip to famous person at Marcel Lejeune for our final topic tonight. He claims real renewal of the Catholic Church won't come from the bishops down. It will come from the ordinary Catholics and go up. True or false?
1: I'm going to say false.
0: Wow, awesome. Go.
1: I'm going to say that true Catholic renewal isn't going to be directional.

0: It's gonna.
1: I'm listening.
0: Seriously, it's
1: I'm
0: gonna.
1: Giving you my full
0: it's
1: attention.
0: Gonna be more like a wave of grace than like a rebellion of the people or of an institution from the bishops.
1: Are you saying it's just both and? Is that what you're saying?
0: No.
1: Oh, different. I'm good.
0: Saying,
1: go.
0: I'm saying that it's non-directional. It'll be from the Spirit.
1: Oh.
0: And which is like when Pope Emeritus Benedict wrote that thing about that he got in trouble for about how the sexual abuse comes from the sexual revolution and everyone got in trouble. Everyone forgot to read the last section of it, which was about when we do the work of rebuilding the church, we need to rebuild the church in the way God wants to see it, not in the way we want to see it.
1: Ah.
0: And so when you do that, you will see that every part of the church will need renewal. You and me, lay Catholics, the hidden life, the leadership life is all gonna need renewal, and it all kind of has to happen together, and one, it's gonna be really hard for one to lead the other.
1: I see.
0: When that happens, you just have a disjointed church.
1: Okay, the Spirit blows where it will.
0: Yes.
1: And you don't know where it came from or where it's going.
0: Yeah.
1: But it's going to renew the church.
0: Mm-hmm.
1: I'm going to say you're wrong. It is lay people who are going to fix this
0: problem.
1: Sounded
0: like you understood me, but okay.
1: Oh, I did understand you. I think that the renewal that we're talking about here has to come from the laity, because I think there's been, unfortunately, there's now like a mistrust in the hierarchy of the church.
0: Uh-huh.
1: I mean, rightfully so in some ways, but unfairly so to, like, you know, Joe Parish Priest, who's doing his very best, right? But I think that because of that, there needs to be a witness of those of us who are not in the clerical state, who don't have holy orders, to show that holiness can still exist in this time of upheaval. And I think we're going to be the example to the church, to be able to renew itself. Empowered by the Spirit, sure.
0: Yeah.
1: But I think it's gonna come from us. And I in no way mean you and me, but I mean lay people who are
0: you
1: better
0: and
1: than
0: me
1: us.
0: Don't have to do anything.
1: No, thank goodness.
0: Other lay people are meant to renew the church. We're just meant to talk about it.
1: Exactly.
0: Perfect. I like it.
1: I'm all in for the saints thing. People write blog posts after blog posts about how this is the time when saints need to rise up.
0: Yeah.
1: And I'm clicking fave as fast as I can on those takes.
0: Yeah.
1: Yeah.
0: Which is true, but doesn't it sound to you like this is just putting all of the onus onto the laity?
1: Yes, and I don't have as much of a problem with that as other people do. I think we are one body in Christ, and we do not stand alone. For he tells you, no, okay. I mean, I haven't abused anybody.
0: True.
1: And yet I still feel like I share in the responsibility to make reparation for what's happened and to fix where we're at now.
0: Okay.
1: I feel like I have that responsibility, and I don't feel like that's necessarily shifting the blame to me. Does that make sense?
0: Yeah, it does. I mean, it's sad, but it makes sense.
1: Okay.
0: But why is it that the lady has to do this alone?
1: I just think because people don't trust the hierarchy anymore to do anything about it. I really think that.
0: Okay, so what about Joe Parish Priest, who's doing his best? Do we just, like, tell him to shut up until the laity get everything together, and then you can be a priest in your full office again?
1: I think we tell him, hey, we got this. Come along with us. We're gonna carry you back.
0: But his job is different.
1: I know. I don't know. Keep going with what you feel.
0: I think it needs to be all of us at the same time. And yeah, there's a lot of mistrust going all over the place throughout the whole church.
1: Yeah.
0: And you build trust by doing things together, not by me getting better and then telling you you're allowed to get better now.
1: Okay. When you're on an airplane, put your mask on first. That's all I'm saying. I think I proved that point.
0: Now, please be seated for a few announcements.
1: I recently read The Seven Story Mountain by Thomas Merton. And can I just say, wow. Merton's inspiring story gripped me from beginning to end and really helped me to gain more perspective on my own winding faith journey as I read more about his complicated journey to the church and his vocation. And if I have one takeaway from reading the account of his life, it's that holy men and women who led pretty rough pre-conversion lives give us hope. Merton, like many saints before him, Augustine, Paul, Moses the Black, and more recently people like Dorothy Day and others, show us that saints are made over time. They aren't perfect from day one. They don't have it all figured out right away. Even those who have profound experiences like visions or hearing the voice of God still have a tough journey ahead of them. And as I look at my life, holy men and women like Thomas Merton give me hope that if I keep on keeping on, I might end up being welcomed as a good and faithful servant just like them.
0: Well, that's our show. Hope you had as much fun as we did. We will see you next week here

0: on Catholic TV.
1: The show has ended. Go in peace to love and serve the Lord and one another.
0: Thanks be to God. All right, Tommy.
1: Yes.
0: Is it a sin?
1: Probably.
0: All right. Calling someone a fool.
1: Yep, Jesus said that was bad.
0: Calling someone on the phone.
1: Not a sin, but please don't call me. I hate talking on the phone.
0: Calling someone out for wearing flip-flops at Mass.
1: Have you been, like, watching me or something?
0: Crossing the street.
1: No.
0: Crossing the street, but not in a crosswalk.
1: Maybe. Yeah, maybe a sin.
0: Crossing the streams.
1: I've watched Ghostbusters many times, and you never cross streams.
0: Dealing drugs.
1: That's a sin.
0: Dealing cards for a poker game with the boys.
1: Yeah, that could be a sin.
0: Dealing out holy cards instead of playing cards when you're playing poker with the boys.

0: The angel of the Lord declared to Mary,
1: and she conceived of the Holy Spirit.
0: Hail Mary, full of grace, the Lord is with thee. Blessed art thou among women, and blessed is the fruit of thy womb, Jesus.
1: Holy Mary, Mother of God, pray for us sinners, now and at the hour of our death. Amen.
0: Behold, the handmaid of the Lord.
1: Be it done unto me according to thy word.
0: Hail Mary, full of grace, the Lord is with thee. Blessed art thou among women, and blessed is the fruit of thy womb, Jesus.
1: Holy Mary, Mother of God, pray for us sinners, now and at the hour of our death. Amen.
0: And the Word was made flesh,
1: and dwelt among us.
0: Hail Mary, full of grace, the Lord is with thee. Blessed art thou among women, and blessed is the fruit of thy womb, Jesus.
1: Holy Mary, Mother of God, pray for us sinners, now and at the hour of our death. Amen.
0: Pray for us, O Holy Mother of God,
1: that we may be made worthy of the promises of Christ.
0: Let us pray. Pour forth, we beseech thee, O Lord, thy grace into our hearts, that we, to whom the incarnation of Christ, thy Son, was made known by the message of an angel, may by his passion and cross be brought to the glory of his resurrection, through Christ our Lord.
1: Amen.

Welcome to our fourth lecture in this Catholic course on J.R.R. Tolkien's book, The Hobbit. I am Joseph Pierce, your professor. As Bilbo, Gandalf, and the dwarves press forward, climbing steadily into the midst of the Misty Mountains, it seems that their luck had finally deserted them when all except Gandalf are captured by a party of orcs, or goblins, as they are called in The Hobbit. We are told by the narrator that goblins are cruel, wicked, and bad-hearted, and that they make no beautiful things, but many clever ones. It is not unlikely that they invented some of the machines that have since troubled the world, especially the ingenious devices for killing large numbers of people at once, for wheels and engines and explosions always delighted them, and also not working with their own hands more than they could help. But in those days and those wild parts, they had not advanced, as it is called, so far. There's much of Tolkien's own philosophy embedded in the narrator's evident disdain for the goblins, which must be understood if we are to understand his work. For Tolkien, echoing the view of the great Greek philosophers, the good, the true, and the beautiful are inextricably interwoven. In Christian terms, their unity and inseparability is itself a reflection of the Trinity, who is the source of all goodness, truth, and beauty. This being so, those who are cruel, wicked, and bad-hearted, to use Tolkien's description of the goblins, will not make good, true, or beautiful things. The fact that goblins make clever things indicates that intelligence is not a guarantor of goodness, nor is it necessarily a means of finding the truth. Intelligence can be used in the service of cruelty.

or wickedness, or in the weaving of lies, or in the surface of a host of other sins. In the absence of virtue and wisdom, intelligence becomes a servant of evil. It is poisoned. The fact that goblins don't like working with their hands more than they can help illustrates their preference for technology and its labor-saving devices over the traditional craftsmanship that takes delight in the work of the hands and its products. Compare the goblins' dislike of craftsmanship and art with the delight that elves, hobbits, and dwarves take in such things. Finally, the sardonic irony of the parenthetical comment on so-called advanced societies indicates Tolkien's skepticism about the benefits of technological progress. In the light of these philosophical musings, it is intriguing that the narrator has the goblins leap out of the world of Middle-earth into the world in which we, his readers, live, crossing the abyss from story to history, from fiction to fact. The narrator suggests that orcs were probably responsible for inventing the weapons of mass destruction which have since troubled the world. Considering that Tolkien was a veteran of the First World War and had experienced what he described as the animal horror of trench warfare and the carnage of the Somme, it is not difficult to imagine that the ingenious devices for killing large numbers of people at once, invented by modern-day orcs, included tanks, machine guns, aeroplanes, and poison gas. Within 10 years of the publication of The Hobbit, the modern-day goblins would also invent gas chambers and atom bombs. Writing in January 1945, during the final months of the Second World War, Tolkien lamented the lack of pity shown to the millions of refugees pouring west to escape the advance of the Soviet army. The appalling destruction and misery of this war mount hourly, yet people gloat to hear of the endless lines, 40 miles long, of miserable refugees, women and children pouring west, dying on the way. There seem no bowels of mercy or compassion, no imagination left in the dark, diabolical hour. We were supposed to have reached a stage of civilization in which it might still be necessary to execute a criminal, but not to gloat or to hang his wife and child by him while the orc crowd hooted. Well, the First War of the Machines seems to be drawing to its final, inconclusive chapter, leaving, alas, everyone the poorer, many bereaved or maimed, and millions dead, and only one thing triumphant, the machines. As the servants of the machines are becoming a privileged class, the machines are going to be enormously more powerful. Their next move, a few short months later, was the dropping of atomic bombs on defenseless civilians in Hiroshima and Nagasaki, followed by the lurching of the world into a so-called Cold War, in which the overarching strategy was literally and economically MAD, M-A-D, mutual assured destruction. In Tolkien's view, there were no winners in a world in which goblin-invented machines massacre women and children while crowds of orcs hoot their approval. Compare the narrator's condemnation of goblins in The Hobbit with the relative simplicity and sanity of the hobbits of the Shire. Hobbits, the narrator informs us in the prologue to The Lord of the Rings, love peace and quiet and good-tilled earth. A well-ordered and well-farmed countryside was their favourite haunt. They do not and did not understand or like machines more complicated than a forge bellows, a watermill or a hand loom, though they were skillful with tools. After we have made the comparison between the malicious and destructive cleverness of the goblins and the gentle and genteel simplicity of the hobbits, we will perceive that the conflict in the Hobbit and the Lord of the Rings between those who serve the shadow and those who walk in the light
between trolls, goblins and dragons on the one side, and hobbits, dwarves and elves on the other. It is a battle between two civilizations, the culture of death and the culture of life, which is closer to home than we might at first realize. Yet whether his readers realize it or not, it's abundantly clear that Tolkien understood that his stories were applicable to the world in which his readers lived. The Hobbit and the Lord of the Rings are imaginative images of the real world and hold up a mirror to their readers, allowing them to see their own struggles reflected in the stories. As the plot unfolds here, we see that thanks to, again, the timely intervention of Gandalf, that the dwarves and the hobbit manage to escape from the goblins. And Bilbo becomes separated from the dwarves after falling off Dory's back in the confusion of the chase with the goblins after them. And in the midst of this, groping in the darkness, separated from his friends, having recovered from being unconscious, Bilbo puts his hands on an object, a lucky finding of the ring. Of course, turning point, not so much even in The Hobbit, but even more so in The Lord of the Rings. And then, a bit later, he feels for his pipe, and he feels for his pouch of tobacco, realizes that there's some tobacco in it, and is greatly relieved, but then, to his intense disappointment, discovers he has no matches. Not for the first or last time, Bilbo's bad luck, as he perceives it at the time, is really good luck. Later, after he comes to his senses, he realizes how dangerous, possibly disastrous, it would have been to have lit a match in the darkness. He says, "Goodness knows what the striking of matches and the smell of tobacco would have brought on him out of dark holes in that horrible place." He had struck lucky in not being able to make what would have been a very unlucky strike of the match. Once again, however, there is more to luck in Middle-earth than meets the eye. If Bilbo had been meant to find the ring, as Gandalf would later tell Frodo, then it is likely that he was meant not to find a match. Even in the darkest depths of the goblin dominions beneath the mountains, Bilbo was being watched by a benign and invisible presence, and being helped by his invisible and providential hand. And of course, as he goes deeper and deeper into the labyrinth of goblin tunnels beneath the misty mountains, he comes to a lake at the bottom, and there he meets Gollum. And in his meeting with Gollum, they end up playing a game of riddling, medieval game of riddling, for high stakes. The loser, well, if Bilbo loses, he's eaten. That's what you call high stakes playing, high stakes gambling. If, on the other hand, Gollum loses, then he has to show Bilbo the way out of the tunnel. The riddling episode in which Bilbo and Gollum engage in a war of wits with so much at stake is one of the most memorable, exciting, and gripping parts of The Hobbit. It draws heavily on Tolkien's knowledge and love of old English riddles, in which Tolkien shows how much more at home he is with his Christian Saxon ancestors than with his own largely faithless generation. Riddling was a popular pastime amongst the Anglo-Saxons, especially in the monasteries. And there were extant collections of riddles composed in Latin by three Catholic saints, St. Aldhelm, Bishop of Sherborne, St. Tatwin, Archbishop of Canterbury, and St. Hethbert, Abbot of Wearmouth, a friend of St. Bede. There's also a collection of 95 riddles in the Exeter Book written in Old English, which were well known to Tolkien. After the exchange of several riddles, Gollum asks a riddle that seems to have Bilbo beaten. "Alive without breath, as cold as death, never thirsty, ever drinking, all in mail, never clinking." Desperately trying to think of the correct answer, Bilbo pleads for more time, reminding Gollum that he had given Gollum a good long chance when the creature had struggled with the answer of the previous riddle. Gollum, however, is not interested in fair play and extending the charity to Bilbo that the Hobbit had just extended to him. Such a quid pro quo, not being part of the

agreed upon rules and demands that Bilbo must make haste, haste. As if to emphasise the need for haste, Gollum begins to climb from his boat to get at Bilbo and claim his edible prize. As he places his foot in the water, a frightened fish jumps from the lake and lands on Bilbo's toes. The hobbit takes the providential hint and shouts out the answer with great relief. Fish! Fish! He cries. It is fish! Once again, Bilbo has been saved by biased fortune or luck. It should be noted, however, that Gollum's own bad luck is his own fault. If he had behaved fairly and virtuously, giving Bilbo the little extra time for which Bilbo asked and which Gollum owed the hobbit in view of Bilbo's earlier granting of additional time to him. If, that is, he had not stepped from the boat in his uncharitable haste to claim his prize, Bilbo would never have received the saving hint. Gandalf's words that hatred often hurts itself and Théoden's epigram that oft evil will shall evil mar are proven correct yet again. The biased fortune is not only biased in favour of the virtuous, rewarding their merits, it is also biased against the wicked, allowing them to destroy themselves through their own malevolent actions. Having answered Bilbo's next riddle, Gollum asks another hard riddle that has the hobbit flummoxed once again. This thing all things devours, birds, beasts, trees, flowers, gnaws iron, bites steel, grinds hard stones to meal, slays kings, ruins town, and beats high mountain down. For the second time, Gollum senses victory, and for the second time, his impatience gets the better of him. As Bilbo struggles for the solution, Gollum again gets out of his boat and paddles towards Bilbo. Hearing the splashing of his adversary's progress towards him, but unable to see how far the creature is from him, the hobbit panics. He wants to shout out, "Give me more time, give me time," but his tongue seems to cleave to his palate, and all that actually comes out with a sudden squeal is, "Time, time!" Bilbo is saved by pure luck, the narrator tells us, because time was, of course, the answer. The hobbit is saved in the nick of time by a power beyond time itself, but with the unwitting assistance of Gollum's own evil actions. This particular riddle has a gravitas beyond the others because it resonates with a major theme of Tolkien's work, which is mortality, mutability, and the ravages of time. It also accentuates the Anglo-Saxon ambience of the riddles by invoking the melancholy musing of Old English poems, such as The Ruin, The Seafarer, or The Wanderer, the last of which reminds us that this Middle Earth, each of all days, ageth and faileth. It further evokes the melancholy musing of Galadriel in The Lord of the Rings over the long defeat of time, in which timeless virtue fights a tireless battle with the entropic decay of a fallen cosmos. Tolkien, echoing the voice of Galadriel, wrote in one of his letters that, as a Christian and indeed a Roman Catholic, I do not expect history to be anything but a long defeat, though it contains, and in a legend may contain more clearly and movingly, some samples or glimpses of final victory. For the wise, therefore, such as Tolkien and Galadriel, human or elvish history is a long defeat against the ravages of time and evil, which contains glimpses of final victory for those with the eyes of faith and hope. Furthermore, in the legends that Tolkien creates, such as The Hobbit and The Lord of the Rings, those tantalizing glimpses of final victory can be seen more clearly and movingly, to use his words, through the biased fortune and luck which prevails against seemingly insurmountable odds. The luck continues in the high-stakes game of riddling when Gollum, becoming angry and hungry
in equal measure, does not go back to his boat as he had done previously, but squats himself down in the dark right beside the frightened Bilbo. Gollum's presence, poking and pawing at him, prevents Bilbo from being able to think of another riddle. Gripping his sword more tightly with one hand and placing his other hand in his pocket, he is surprised to feel the ring, which he'd quite forgotten about. "What have I got in my pocket?" he says aloud, more as a question to himself at the sudden discovery of the forgotten ring than anything addressed to Gollum. The miserable creature, nonetheless, takes the question as being addressed to himself and complains quite rightly that the question is not fair because it is not a riddle. Bilbo, however, unable to think of anything else, sticks to his question, repeating it more loudly and insistently. Gollum, presumably seeking just compensation for the unfairness of the question, demands three guesses. His first guess is hands, which is only wrong because Bilbo had luckily just taken his hand out again. Having guessed incorrectly twice more, Gollum loses the game. But Gollum, being Gollum, has no intention of keeping his side of the bargain, which of course is to show Bilbo the way out of the labyrinth of subterranean tunnels under the Misty Mountains, and plans his treachery, plans a way of killing Bilbo in order to eat him. He goes back to the island looking for the ring, discovers that it's gone, and it's at this point that we get a hint of the power of the ring, but it's very subdued compared with the way that power palpitates and comes to the fore in The Lord of the Rings. We learn, although only briefly and implicitly, about the Dark Lord who rules the ring. The narrator mentions, in passing, the master who ruled them, in which them refers to Gollum and the ring, indicating how those who become addicted to the ring's power become slaves to the will of the Dark Lord. Although the name of Sauron is never mentioned in The Hobbit, we see in this passing reference to the mysterious master and other references to the necromancer that the larger epic was already germinating in Tolkien's imagination as he wrote the earlier work. Fleeing in panic from the enraged Gollum, Bilbo puts his hand in his pocket, and the ring, which felt very cold, quietly slipped onto his groping forefinger. It's as though the ring has put itself on, willing its way onto the hobbit's finger. Once again, instantly, we are reminded of Gandalf's words that Bilbo was meant to find the ring. The ring's master wants it back and is using Bilbo as the unwitting agent to wrest it from Gollum's possession. And yet, as Gandalf surmises, there was something else at work beyond any design of the ringmaker. On this deepest theological level, which Gandalf perceives, the master of the ring is himself an unwitting agent of the one God whom Tolkien in the Silmarillion calls Ilúvatar, the All-Father, or Father of All. Since this understanding of evil's ultimate subservience to the will of God is at the very heart of the biased fortune of the Hobbit and the Lord of the Rings, it will serve us well to spend a little time understanding Tolkien's Christian theology as he expresses it in the Silmarillion. As we've said earlier, creation for Tolkien, as expressed by God in the creation myth in the Silmarillion, is the great music. It's a great work of art. And Melkor, the mightiest of the angels, brings disharmony into that music by willing his own will into the great music. God responds to Melkor's introduction of discordant themes into the great music by weaving them into new and majestically beautiful themes beyond Melkor's wildest imaginings. Ilúvatar, the All-Father, God, says to Melkor, who is Satan, "And thou, Melkor, shalt see that no theme may be played that hath not its uttermost source in me, nor can any alter the music in my despite. For he that attempteth this shall prove but mine instrument in the devising of things more wonderful, which he himself hath not imagined." These words of God to Satan
in Tolkien's retelling of the creation story.

help us to understand the luck and biased fortune that we see in Tolkien's work. Every evil design that is meant by the evil characters will ultimately serve the greater good that is meant by God. Bilbo is meant to find the ring by the ring's master, Sauron, but at the same time he is meant to find it by the one God who is the ultimate master of the master. It is on this deepest level of what is meant that we discover the deepest meaning in The Hobbit and The Lord of the Rings. We also see here how the ring, putting the ring on, saves Bilbo's life, because Gollum, of course, can move faster in the dark and is catching up Bilbo. Bilbo has the ring on and Gollum goes crashing past, unable to see him. It's here that Bilbo begins to realize that the ring has magic power, and it's indeed saved his life on this occasion from Gollum. And then Gollum unwittingly leads Bilbo to the exit, because of course he's trying to stop Bilbo from escaping. So he goes to the exit to try to stop him escaping, thereby leading Bilbo to the exit. The other thing here is that this is the time, which you mentioned earlier in an earlier lecture, where Bilbo has the opportunity. He's invisible, don't forget, and he's armed. Gollum is not armed and is visible, to kill Gollum, and chooses instead that he will spare Gollum's life. So as an act of pity and mercy in sparing Gollum, Gollum is still alive and around in the story, with all the ramifications that we've mentioned that leads to, not just in The Hobbit, of course, but much more significantly in The Lord of the Rings. In The Lord of the Rings, Frodo exclaims that it was a pity that Bilbo did not stab that vile creature when he had the chance. Pity, Gandalf replies. It was pity that stayed his hand. Pity and mercy, not to strike without need. And he has been well rewarded, Frodo. Be sure that he took so little hurt from the evil and escaped in the end because he began his ownership of the ring so, with pity. In these few words, we see the distinction between the biased fortune of Providence, which is connected to the cooperation of the individual will, and the robotic determinism of predestination, in which an individual is saved regardless of his willing participation in his salvation. Bilbo's escape was not predestined, but was dependent in part on his own actions. It is only because he had behaved virtuously that he is ultimately able to escape. Although Gandalf appears to be referring to the long-term consequences of Bilbo's action, it is nonetheless implicit that Bilbo, if he had failed to act with pity and mercy, might have perished in the struggle with Gollum, or that he might have been captured and killed by the goblins that he is soon to encounter. In choosing not to take Gollum's life, Bilbo is unwittingly saving his own. Returning to the long-term consequences of Bilbo's act of pity and mercy, Gandalf explains to Frodo that the fate of the whole quest to destroy the ring depended on Bilbo's passing of this primary test of virtue. As Gandalf says, "My heart tells me that Gollum has some part to play yet, for good or ill, before the end. And when that comes, the pity of Bilbo may rule the fate of many, yours not least." Gandalf's words are those of a prophet. When Frodo, on Mount Doom, fails through the power of his own will to overcome the more powerful evil of the ring, he is saved by the timely intervention of Gollum, an intervention which would not have been possible if Bilbo had killed that vile creature when he had a chance. Thus we're reminded it is not simply evil actions that have consequences, but that acts of virtue have consequences also. The economy of grace that rules the cosmos ensures that virtue is ultimately rewarded as surely as it ensures that vice is ultimately punished. When Bilbo decides to leap over the squatting Gollum rather than kill him, his choice is rewarded instantly by another stroke of luck, as, unknown to him in the darkness, he only just missed cracking his skull on the low arch of the passage. With the curses of Gollum fading behind him, he stumbles upon a group of goblins, no doubt roused by the echoing of Gollum's screams through the miles of tunnels.
At this very moment, the ring slips from Bilbo's finger, making him visible to the deadly foe. The narrator tells us whether it was an accident or a last trick of the ring before it took a new master, it was not on his finger. Seeing this incident through the lens of the later work, we can't help but feel that this was the will of Sauron acting upon the ring, intent on having the ring delivered into the hands of orcs, from whom it would doubtless have found its way back to him. In the nick of time, Bilbo places the ring back on his finger and manages to escape. This single last trick of the ring is the almost last hint we have in The Hobbit of the ominous power that the ring will wield in the later epic. From now on, the role of the ring in the story is relegated to that of a mere tool, which Bilbo will use with much success as the adventure unfolds. And we'll see in our following lectures that Bilbo is now truly beginning to grow up. In our next lecture, we'll see what choices Bilbo faces and we'll discuss his use of the ring. Thank you.

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1: Sapphire, what's wrong?
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2: She's lost her little rock oodle, Fifi.
3: Fifi?
2: Try not to say her name.
0: What name? Fifi?
2: Sapphire's so upset, she'll never be able to perform at the concert tonight.
1: Don't worry, Sapphire.
0: We'll help you find your little rock oodle.
4: Don't fret, dear lady. Sherlock Splint is on the case, accompanied by my trusted companion, Dr. Carb.
5: That's me.
4: Now tell me, where did you last see Fifi?
6: It all began at the beauty parlor.
2: It all began at the beauty parlor, where we had just finished a buff and polish for tonight's show. Fifi looked so sweet with her new bow and collar.
1: Off we went down the street and past the meat shop, where Fifi fixed her eye on a juicy steak.
2: Come along, Fifi. And with the tug on her leash, we were off again.
4: Fascinating. Then what happened?
1: Why, we kept walking. Down that noisy old street.
2: Past some darling little shops and houses on our way to Rocky Ridge Park.
1: I remember because Fifi chased a cute little kitty rock while we were there. Kitty Rock?
4: Kitty Rock in Park. Yes, continue, madam.
1: After the park, we waited for a city bus. And then hopped on to ride back across town to the concert hall. When we got off the bus, Sapphire looked for Fifi, but she was gone.
6: Fifi! Oh, God, Rocks, you've just gotta help us find her!
0: Don't worry, Sapphire. Sherlock Splint and Dr. Carb have never lost a case. And Ruff is an expert tracking rock.
1: We also need to pray and ask for God's help. The Bible says to ask, and it will be given to you. Seek, and you will find. Knock, and the door will be opened to you.
7: Matthew 7:7, an excellent verse.
4: Right you are, Dr. Cobb. May I examine Fifi's leash, Madam Sapphire?
6: It's all I have left of my baby.
4: No obvious signs of foul play.
0: Maybe Ruff can pick up Fifi's scent from the collar.
1: Ruff can do that?
4: Indubitably, madam. That dog's nose is a legend at the yard.
5: Chip's backyard, that is.
1: We'll find Fifi, Sapphire. You girls just keep praying.
0: Here you go, Ruff. Sniff this and follow your nose.
7: Hey, Ruff's got Fifi's scent.
5: Let's go.
6: Bless you, God, Rocks.
1: Soulstones and Fifi were definitely here.
4: The owner said they left around 10 o'clock this morning.
0: Look, Ruff's still on the trail.
1: Let's go!
0: Ruff sees something in the window.
1: Yeah, like maybe it's lunch.
4: A closer inspection will reveal the distinctive tongue marks of a rock oodle.
0: What do you make of it, Sherlock?
4: Elementary, my friends. Fifi's wet tongue and nose slobbered against the shop window as she dreamed about that luscious T-bone steak.
7: Her paws knocked the dirt and flowers out of this planter.
0: Brilliant, my dear Carbo.
1: Come on, Ruff's on the trail again.
4: Spilled paint. Green in color. Acrylic. What do you make of it, Dr. Cobb?
7: Elementary, Sherlock Splint. Fifi knocked over the paint in this bucket, stepped in this puddle, and continued off in that direction.
4: This can only mean two things. The fast-drying acrylic paint dried on her paws, or Fifi was snatched from the ground at this very spot.
0: The Bible says to knock and the door will be open. Maybe someone at one of these houses saw Fifi. Hello, sir. We were wondering whether you'd seen a Fifi dog. Okay, no Fifi here.
4: Excuse me, large, nasty-looking insect person thing. You haven't seen
7: or eaten
4: a small rock oodle lately, have you? I'll take that as a definite maybe.
8: Why, I'm sure I heard the doorbell. Oh, there you are.
0: A missing rock oodle? Ever seen it?
8: Sorry, Poochie. Can't help you.
1: Hello there, ma'am. I was wondering if you might have seen a rock oodle walk by your house earlier today.
3: As a matter of fact, I did while I was out for my morning jog. The cute little critter was headed that way.
6: Thanks.
3: No problemo.
6: I just talked to an old fossil who said she saw Fifi heading this way toward the park.
0: Ruff has Fifi's scent again.
4: Come on.
0: Let's roll.
4: Smash it.
9: What do we have here? More paw prints and...
6: Fifi's bow!
9: So it appears. Dr. Carb, can you confirm this?
7: Definitely rock oodle residue.
9: Excellent. Fifi was here, all right.
0: Hey, did you hear that?
6: A dog barking!
9: Could it be...
7: The sound came from over there!
10: Ruff, it's you.
6: No, Fifi.
9: Falsely.
7: Indubitably.
9: According to Sapphire, the Soulstones boarded a city bus at this very spot.
0: That Fifi sure gets around.
6: Where could that rock oodle be?
9: This bow indicates Fifi was in the park.
7: Maybe that cat ate her.
9: I checked the cat back at the park for pink hairballs, but found nothing. At least, not of that color.
0: We've looked everywhere and still no Fifi. What more can we do? Here we are, back where we started.
7: It appears even our expert rock hound has lost the scent.
0: That's it, I guess. We've looked, sniffed, knocked, and asked everyone we can think of.
6: There is one more thing.

0: pray.
1: Yeah.
0: Lord, please keep her safe and bring Fifi home.
2: Amen.
3: What happened to you, puppy? What happened?
4: Where did you find her?
5: It's elementary, my dear friends. Fifi was with you from the time you left the beauty parlor until you boarded the Red City bus outside the park. Quite exhausted from her cross-town adventure, she fell asleep on the seat beside you. When the bus driver announced your stop, you hurried off the bus, not noticing that Fifi's new leash had loosened and slipped easily off her neck. By the time Fifi awoke, you ladies had exited the vehicle where you suddenly noticed that Fifi was missing.
0: Fifi!
5: That poor little Rockoodle rode the red bus completely around Rocky Ridge until returning to that very same bus stop hours later, where my colleagues and I were praying for her safe return.
0: It's a miracle!
4: Now our concert can go on as planned.
0: With a new opening number.
5: That's spiking.
0: See you later.
2: At the concert!

0: Hi, everybody. Welcome to the Parable Playhouse. We call today's story Building a Tree Fort. And it's based upon a story that Jesus taught about building a tower in Luke 14, verse 25. Once upon a time, a funny little blue rock boy.
1: Who, me?
0: Decided to build a tree fort in his backyard.
1: Okay, let's see. How to build a tree fort. It says here I'm gonna need wood, nails, a hammer, a tape measure. I wonder what for. Forget it. I don't need these silly directions. Building a tree fort is easy. I'll just grab some of my dad's tools and find some junk around the yard.

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Oh, Ruff, get off of me. Silly rock hound. Okay, what do I need?

0: It still needs something. Well, what do you think? It's pretty spiking, huh?
1: yeah. What is it?
0: It's a tree fort.
1: Really?
2: It is?
1: You sure it's safe?
0: Sure. See? Whoa.
3: Why do you think Chip's tree fort fell apart?
4: He didn't read the directions.
3: You're right, because Chip didn't follow the directions.
4: Yeah.
3: Did you know that God has given us directions for life?
4: Wow.
3: Well, it's true.
4: Cool.
3: The Bible contains all of the directions we need to live a good life and keep it together. Not fall apart when someone or something tries to shake our tree, if you know what I mean. See you next time on Parable Playhouse.

everybody. Welcome to the God Rocks Musical Theater. Today's play is called You Can Always Come Back. It's based upon a story that Jesus told about a father who had two sons. This father loved his sons very much, and he promised them that when they were older, they would both receive a share of his money and everything he owned. The problem was that one of the sons didn't want to wait until he was older. He wanted his father to give him the money right away. Do you want to find out what happened?

0: to the Parable Playhouse. Today, I'm going to tell you a story about a party where many people who were invited didn't come, and where many others who never imagined they could attend such a party had a really spike in time. Our story begins with Chip, Carb, and Splinter getting a special room all ready for a rockin' God is Good party.
1: This God is Good party is a rockin' idea, Chip.
2: Mm-hmm. It's gonna be spikin'. We've sent invitations to all the most important people in Rocky Ridge. The mayor, mm-hmm. Molly the cheerleader queen.
1: Mm-hmm. Yeah, Jocko the splatball champ, and Bustin' Beaver, the new kid rock star. Invitations are out to the most famous Stones in all of Rocky Ridge.
0: Hey, Stones, I'm back, and I've got all the returned invitations.
1: Well, what are you waiting for? Let's see who's coming.
0: Okay, here we go. This one's from Molly the cheerleader queen.
1: Oh, well, what does it say?
0: Okay, she says, sorry, she can't make it because she has to paint her nails?
1: What?
0: I don't believe it.
1: Oh, never mind her. You got lots more. Read another one.
0: Okay, this one's from the mayor.
1: Yeah!
2: The mayor.
0: Oh, he says he can't come because his favorite TV show is on today.
1: What?
2: The mayor's not coming?
0: Jocko, Org, Cool Dude, they're all not coming.
2: Not one?
0: Oh, wait a minute. This last one's from Bustin' Beaver.
1: Mm.
0: Okay. He says he can't make it because he has to get his bangs trimmed. I thought he'd never say never.
3: I hope they trim his bangs lopsided.
0: Not one important guest is coming to our party. I feel so...
1: angry?
0: No.
3: Insulted?
0: Well, no.
3: Deflated?
0: Yeah, deflated. Like a balloon.
1: Yeah, me too.
3: Me three.
4: Me four.
3: Oh. That's awkward.
2: No sense looking out the window, Jim. No one's coming to our party.
0: I know. I wasn't looking for those old invited guests. I was looking at a bunch of scruffy, cute rock kids hanging out on the street doing nothing. And I got an idea.
3: Are you thinking what I'm thinking?
0: Yeah.
1: What are they thinking?
2: They're thinking they found the guest for our party.
3: Hey, rock kids! Want to come and join us for a God is Good party celebration?
0: Then come on in! You're all invited!
2: It's really spiking having all these special guests for our party, isn't it?
3: It's perfect! Come on, let's party hardy!
0: Woo!

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And it's because of you that we can bring the Mass, the Rosary, and so many other programs into people's homes. 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

0: In the name of the Father, the Son, and the Holy Spirit.
1: Amen.
0: The Lord be with you.
1: And with your spirit.
0: As we once again celebrate this Holy Eucharist, let us begin by asking God for the gift of His mercy.
1: Lord Jesus, you came to gather the nations into the peace of God's kingdom. Lord, have mercy.
0: Lord, have mercy.
1: Lord Jesus, you come in word and sacrament to strengthen us in holiness. Christ, have mercy.
0: Christ, have mercy.
1: Lord Jesus, you will come in glory with salvation for your people. Lord, have mercy.
0: Lord, have mercy. May Almighty God have mercy on us, forgive us our sins, and bring us to everlasting life.
1: Amen.
0: Glory to God in the highest, and on earth peace to people of good will. We praise you, we bless you, we adore you, we glorify you. We give you thanks for your great glory. Lord God, heavenly King, O God, almighty Father, Lord Jesus Christ, only begotten Son, Lord God, Lamb of God, Son of the Father, you take away the sins of the world, have mercy on us. You take away the sins of the world, receive our prayer. You are seated at the right hand of the Father, have mercy on us. For you alone are the Holy One, you alone are the Lord, you alone are the Most High, Jesus Christ, with the Holy Spirit, in the glory of God the Father. Amen. Let us pray. Show favor, O Lord, to your servants, and mercifully increase the gifts of your grace, that, made fervent in hope, faith, and charity, they may be ever watchful in keeping your commands. Through our Lord Jesus Christ, your Son, who lives and reigns with you in the unity of the Holy Spirit, God, forever and ever.
1: Amen.
2: A reading from the Book of Wisdom. There is no God besides you who have the care of all, that you need show you have not unjustly condemned. For your might is the source of justice. Your mastery over things makes you lenient to all. For you show your might when the perfection of your power is disbelieved, and in those who know you, you rebuke temerity. But though you are master of might, you judge with clemency, and with much lenience you govern us. For power, whenever you will, attends you. And you taught your people by these deeds that those who are just must be kind. And you gave your children good ground for hope that you would permit repentance of their sins. The word of the Lord.
0: Thanks
1: be to God.

0: A reading from the letter of St. Paul to the Romans. Brothers and sisters, the Spirit comes to the aid of our weakness, for we do not know how to pray as we ought, but the Spirit himself intercedes with inexpressible groanings. And the one who searches hearts knows what is the intention of the Spirit, because he intercedes for the holy ones according to God's will. The word of the Lord.
1: Thanks be to God.

0: The Lord be with you.
1: And with your spirit.
0: A reading from the Holy Gospel according to Matthew. Jesus proposed another parable to the crowds, saying, "The kingdom of heaven may be likened to a man who sowed good seed in his field. While everyone was asleep, his enemy came and sowed weeds all throughout the wheat, and then went off. When the crop grew and bore fruit, the weeds appeared as well. The slaves of the householder came to him and said, 'Master, did you not sow good seed in your field? Where have the weeds come from?' He answered, 'An enemy has done this.' His slaves said to him, 'Do you want us to go and pull them up?' He replied, 'No. If you pull up the weeds, you might uproot the wheat along with them. Let them grow together until harvest. Then at harvest time, I will say to the harvesters, first collect the weeds and tie them in bundles for burning, but gather the wheat into my barn.'" The Gospel of the Lord.
1: Praise to you, Lord Jesus Christ.

You may have heard the story of the man who was very frustrated with church and seemed to never stay in one church for very long. And because he'd be there and be excited and then realize, oh, there are sinners here and there are hypocrites and there are contradictions. And he said, you know, so he's in search of the perfect church. But someone asked him, hey, if you found the perfect church, why would they let you in and spoil everything? It's a good question. No perfect church. Now, we believe in the one holy Catholic and Apostolic Church. The church is holy because Christ is in it. The Spirit is in it. And yet we who are members know that we are sinners seeking to grow to be who God says we are, a holy body of Christ. So we're a work in progress, but make sure you're progressing. Pope Francis once said the church is like a field hospital. But you know, people go to the hospital, go because they want to get better. They don't go just to stay sick. So the key is, as a member of the body of Christ, it's like we're called to bring the good news to others. But you know what? We have to take the medicine ourselves before we give it to others. So it's a word that can save us and heal us to grow in deeper communion with Christ. You know, and so the gospel today, we hear about the mystery of the wheat and the weeds. And so again, the Jesus in the parable says, you know, that, you know, the farmer who sold the good seed, but the enemy came along and sold the bad seed, the weeds. And says, well, let's pull it up. He says, no, don't pull it up because you might pull up the weed with it. You know, the reality is not only as a community, not only as church, yeah, there are weeds and weeds, but you know what, even an individual ourselves, I mean, there are parts of you that, again, that are you're on point and you do well, you know, maybe you're exercising patience. And then there are the other times and the other situations where, you know, you can lose your temper and or just you're easily shaken, you know, and say, I believe God loves me and God is with me, but I'm always worried. Everyone who knows me, I'm worried. So, well, isn't Jesus a good shepherd? Yeah, I know, but it's like we know we're a work in progress. But here's a question. What if weeds could become wheat? What if sinners could become saints? What if broken people could be made whole? What if the wounded could be healed? What if the lost today could be found tomorrow? What if? Nothing is impossible with God. So we can be honest that we're a mixture ourselves of wheat and weeds, hopefully desiring to be the wheat. Let us never lose hope in what God can do in us who are willing to cooperate with Him. God has called you and I to be holy, something, in fact, that we could not alone ever achieve. In fact, your holiness and mine will in the end be God's accomplishment, but not without our cooperation.

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I believe in one God, the Father Almighty, maker of heaven and earth, of all things visible and invisible. I believe in one Lord Jesus Christ, the only begotten Son of God, born of the Father before all ages, God from God, light from light, true God from true God, begotten, not made, consubstantial with the Father.

0: Through him all things were made. For us, for our salvation, he came down from heaven, and by the Holy Spirit was incarnate of the Virgin Mary and became man. For our sake he was crucified under Pontius Pilate. He suffered death and was buried, and rose again on the third day in accordance with the Scriptures. He ascended into heaven and is seated at the right hand of the Father. He will come again in glory to judge the living and the dead, and his kingdom will have no end. I believe in the Holy Spirit, the Lord, the giver of life, who proceeds from the Father and the Son, with the Father and the Son is adored and glorified, who has spoken through the prophets. I believe in one holy Catholic and apostolic church. I confess one baptism for the forgiveness of sins, and I look forward to the resurrection of the dead and the life of the world to come. Amen. Let us pray to God our Father, who sent his only Son to save us from our sins, and ask the help of his Holy Spirit for all the graces for the church and the world.
1: For the Pope, may he be guided by the Holy Spirit to be an inspiring spiritual leader in our world. We pray to the Lord.
0: Lord, hear our prayer.
1: For a spirit of understanding in society, may all leaders seek reconciliation and mutual forgiveness so all may live in peace and harmony. We pray to the Lord.
0: Lord, hear our prayer.
1: For an openness to life within the sacrament of marriage and an increase in vocations to the priesthood, the permanent diaconate, and religious life, we pray to the Lord.
0: Lord, hear our prayer.
1: For a spirit of prayer in our community, may the Holy Spirit teach us how to pray by calling on God as Father. We pray to the Lord.
0: Lord, hear our prayer. Heavenly Father, you give us your Holy Spirit as strength for in our weakness and help by which we grow in holiness of life through Christ our Lord.
1: Amen.

0: Let us pray, friends, that my sacrifice and your sacrifice be acceptable to God, the Almighty Father.
1: May the Lord accept the sacrifice at your hands for the praise and glory of his name, for our good and the good of all his holy church.
0: O God, who in the one perfect sacrifice brought to completion varied offerings of the law, accept, we pray, this sacrifice from your faithful servants and make it holy as you bless the gift of Abel, so that what each has offered to the honor of your majesty may benefit the salvation of all through Christ our Lord.
1: Amen.
0: The Lord be with you.
1: And with your spirit.
0: Lift up your hearts.
1: Lift them up to the Lord.
0: Let us give thanks to the Lord our God.
1: It is right and just.
0: It is truly right and just, our duty and our salvation, always and everywhere to give you thanks, Lord, Holy Father, Almighty and Eternal God, through Christ our Lord. For out of compassion for the waywardness that is ours, he humbled himself and was born of the Virgin. By the passion of the cross, he freed us from unending death, and by rising from the dead, he gave us life eternal. And so with angels and archangels, with thrones and dominions, with all the hosts and powers of heaven, we sing the hymn of your glory, as without end we acclaim.

You are indeed holy, O Lord, the fount of all holiness. Make holy, therefore, these gifts, we pray, by sending down your Spirit upon them like the dewfall, that they may become for us the body and blood of our Lord Jesus Christ. At the time he was betrayed and entered willingly into his passion, he took bread and, giving thanks, broke it and gave it to his disciples, saying, "Take this, all of you, and eat of it. For this is my body, which will be given up for you."

In a similar way, when supper was ended, he took the chalice. Once more giving thanks, he gave it to his disciples, saying, "Take this, all of you, and drink from it. For this is the chalice of my blood, the blood of the new and eternal covenant, which will be poured out for you and for many for the forgiveness of sins. Do this in memory of me."

Therefore, as we celebrate the memorial of his death and resurrection, we offer you, Lord, the bread of life and the chalice of salvation, giving thanks that you've held us worthy to be in your presence and minister to you. Humbly, we pray that, partaking of the body and blood of Christ, we may be gathered into one by the Holy Spirit. Remember, Lord, your church spread throughout the world and bring it to the fullness of charity. Together with Leo, our Pope, and Robert, our Bishop, and all the clergy. Remember also our brothers and sisters who have fallen asleep in the hope of the resurrection. And all who have died, in your mercy, welcome them into the light of your face. And have mercy on us all, we pray, that with the Blessed Virgin Mary, Mother of God, Blessed Joseph, her spouse, with the blessed apostles, and all the saints who have pleased you throughout the ages, we may merit to be co-heirs to eternal life and may praise and glorify you through your Son, Jesus Christ.

0: Let us pray now with confidence to the Father in the words our Savior gave us. Our Father, who art in heaven, hallowed be thy name. Thy kingdom come, thy will be done, on earth as it is in heaven. And give us this day our daily bread, and forgive us our trespasses, as we forgive those who trespass against us. And lead us not into temptation, but deliver us from evil. Deliver us, Lord, we pray, from every evil. Graciously grant peace in our days, that by the help of your mercy, we may be always free from sin and safe from all distress, as we await the blessed hope and the coming of our Savior, Jesus Christ. For the kingdom, the power, and the glory are yours, now and forever. Lord Jesus Christ, who said to your apostles, "Peace I leave you, my peace I give you," look not on our sins, but on the faith of your church, and graciously grant our peace and unity in accordance with your will, who live and reign forever and ever.
1: Amen.
0: May the peace of the Lord be with you always.
1: And with your spirit. Let us offer each other the sign of peace.

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Behold him who takes away the sins of the world. Blessed are those called to the supper of the Lamb. Lord, I am not worthy you should enter into my roof, but only say the word, and my soul shall be healed.

0: Let us pray. Graciously be present to your people, we pray, O Lord, and lead those you have imbued with heavenly mysteries to pass from former ways to newness of life through Christ our Lord.
1: Amen.
0: Before I find a blessing, just like to again encourage you certainly contact your parishes to have the Blessed Sacrament brought to you by an extraordinary minister or a deacon or priest. And if you need to celebrate the sacrament of reconciliation, confession, certainly again ask for the priest to come by so you can just celebrate that great gift. May the Lord be with you.
1: And with your spirit. Let's bow down for the blessing.
0: May Almighty God bless you in his kindness and pour out saving wisdom upon you. Let the church say amen.
1: Amen.
0: May he nourish you always with the teachings of the faith and make you persevere in holy deeds.
1: Amen.
0: May he turn your steps toward himself and show you the path of charity and peace.
1: Amen.
0: And may the blessing of Almighty God, Father, Son, and Holy Spirit descend upon you and remain with you forever.
1: Amen. Amen. Go in peace, glorifying the Lord by your life.
0: Thanks be to God.

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1: We always say that where there's a need, there's a night. And I think you really see that. You see that in this ministry.
2: I started this in memory of my twin brother, Brian. Knowing Father McGivney took care of the homeless in his time, we are doing his work at our time.
3: People have a fear of giving money. So we decided to craft a bag and fit what we could into a 1 gallon Ziploc bag.
1: It's hard for any of us to change the world. And I don't think the Lord is calling us to change the world, but I think what he's calling us to do is to change our little piece of the world. And I think that's what you see Donna and Walter doing. They're really changing Waterbury, and they're improving the lives of the homeless here in Waterbury.

You know, I'm happy and not so happy at the same time. I don't like driving in the rain. I certainly don't like driving in the storm. But I'm speaking in a church, in a parish that I've never been to before. And the people seem really nice who invited me. So I'm looking forward, but wow, I don't like driving in the rain. You just don't know what's going to happen, especially with my no sense of direction. And I don't know what is going to happen because you never know. Whoa. What was that? What is this? What am I going to do now? How am I going to get there? What am I going to do now? And I do not have a plan B. And you know, I'm the kind of guy that I usually have a plan B. I don't always like having a plan B, but I don't have one now. Which, you know, it's kind of interesting. I'm always preaching that it's not important to have a plan B if you believe in him, Jesus. He should be our plan all the time. In a very real way, when we understand the relationship, Jesus is the only plan that we really need. So how can you live that securely? How can you live with such confidence, knowing that he will always be there to get you out of whatever pickle you might find yourself in life? Well, we'll look at how to maneuver that today. I'm Father Dan O'Connell, and this is We've Gotta Talk. And I hope it works, because I've got no plan B, and I'm in a pickle.

It was 5:30 in the morning, which is usually when I need to wake up because Mass is at 8 and I need to be able to speak. And so I have two alarms. One is the Alexa. She wakes me up to the news. And the other is an alarm clock that I wind up that I have on the other side of the room to make sure that I get out of bed. So, Alexa woke me up at 5:30. And I was lying in bed listening to the news as I do every single morning.

My goal is to get out of the bed at 6 when the second alarm clock goes off. And so the alarm went off at 5:30. I was awake. I was lying in bed, listening to the news, and everything was fine. Until, suddenly, the lights went out. The lights went out. The news stopped. There was no more radio. So I kind of wondered what happened. So I got out of the bed. The second alarm clock hadn't even gone off yet. And I looked around my room, and I could see that everything was off. You know, the little red light that's always in the corner of the TV? Gone. Everything was gone. Huh. A circuit breaker, but I didn't plug anything in. I was asleep. So I ran to the front of the house, and I looked out at the street, and it was all in darkness. I live on a main street. Not even the traffic lights were working. Everything just shut down. 5 of 6, there's no power. I have mass at 8 o'clock. What am I going to do? Just to make matters a bit worse, I don't think I mentioned yet what day it was. It was a Wednesday. It was Ash Wednesday. On Ash Wednesday, we get a lot more people coming to church than we usually do. As a matter of fact, we have to celebrate Ash Wednesday upstairs because the place is packed. And now it's going to be dark. What am I going to do? I couldn't have people stumbling around in the darkness. I was going to have to say mass with no lights. The sun might be coming up, but it was going to be a cloudy day. What was I going to do? I didn't know what to do. And so I started thinking. I started to put together, well, I think we all have. I alluded to it a moment ago. I started to put together a plan B. If the place is going to be in darkness, if it's going to be difficult to celebrate the Mass even by candlelight, what was I going to do? Oh, maybe if I go to a smaller place. You know what? Maybe it'll be a tight squeeze, but maybe we can celebrate Ash Wednesday night downstairs, lower chapel. It's a chapel. It's half what used to be the old lower church. Tight squeeze, but I'd get everyone in. It would be a smaller space. The candles might work. Well, actually, no, I've got a flashlight thing down there that I could. I was putting together an entire plan B. I was going to make signs, but how can I make signs? My computer's down too, so I can't use the printer. What? I'll have to make signs. I get really bad handwriting. I'll have to be very careful. I'll have to make signs. I'll have to make sure that I put a sign on every door, Mass in Lower Church. I've got the, let's see, 1, 2, 3, 4, 5, 6, I'll have to write out 9 signs, 9 doors. I'm putting it all together. I'll just start making phone calls. Huh. I don't want to call people at 6:05. You know what? I'll have to wait. I'll make the signs myself. I'll wait until I'll call them Mass at 8. I'll call them at 7. I'll call the key players at 7. Tell them that I'm already in the church. We're going to do Mass downstairs. Yeah, they'll get the message. Oh, wait, no. Do I have all their phone numbers? Huh. I might have emailed them. My mind was flooded with images and problems, and not even my plan B was coming together very easily. But I wasn't going to give up. People were coming to church on Ash Wednesday, and I had to be ready. Until, all of a sudden, as I sat looking out the window, panicking at the dark street, window by window by window, the lights started to come back. All of a sudden, the room I was standing in, the lights went on.
The red light was back on my TV. The radio was giving me some more news, and I realized that as I put down my phone, a plan B was no longer necessary. I didn't need a plan B because plan A was going to work just fine. And indeed, we had mass upstairs, hundreds of people in the upper church, and it was fine. It worked beautifully. It was fine. Well, as I was sharing my panic story with the staff later in the morning, all of a sudden it struck me that in the moment when all of those lights went out, even the traffic lights across the street, at the moment, the very moment that I became uncertain, a bit shaky as to what I was going to do, in the moment, I assumed that I was going to have to fix everything myself. That I was alone, I needed a plan, and I started to react to the situation. I immediately reached for a backup plan, a plan B. I even had the very beginnings of a plan C in my head. And in the end, I didn't need a plan B. I didn't need a plan C. I needed a plan A. You know, as I gave my homily that Ash Wednesday morning, I couldn't help but think, remember, and I think I even mentioned in my homily that morning, as I did a very quick rewrite, that when we allow Jesus to be our plan A, we find ourselves in situations where maybe we don't always need the plan B that we think we do. Maybe we can live with a bit of confidence in which we can let go of the idea that everything depends on us. Everything depends on me. I need to do this. I need to fix it. If we live our lives just mindful of Him all the time, we probably will come to the conclusion, realization perhaps, that His plan, His template, His presence really does cover all the situations and possibilities in our life. You know, no matter what happened, there would have been a mass that morning. If I had not slipped into my need to take over, my need to take charge, I probably would have been a little less nervous and a little better to think than I was in the situation. But in the moment, I forgot. In the moment, I thought I had to do it all myself. You know, in the days of the early church, that plan for life that the apostles were offering must have sounded kind of crazy. I mean, they were preaching a risen Lord, a risen Jesus, who would always be there, who would always be willing to help. And you know, that's kind of a strange thing for people to hear. They didn't have a God who listened to them all the time, but now they did. They had a God who was always there, willing to listen. And they heard Peter preach. They heard all the apostles preach. And they asked Peter one day to just cut to the chase, cut to the heart of the matter. You're preaching all of this new life stuff. You're preaching all of this new approach stuff. How do we make it work? What are we to do? And it's very interesting if you read that book. Peter doesn't give them a list of plans. He doesn't give them a list of contingencies. He doesn't give them a whole bunch of alternatives. He gives them only one quite clear direction. Turn your lives toward Him. Trust that even

0: when the lights of your life go out, he will be there. Even when you're standing in the dark, he will be there. When you're standing in chaos, he will be there. Trust that what he says is true. I will not leave you orphaned. I am with you always. Peter told them to follow Jesus in such a way that each and every day they would grow closer to him and his words would seem possible for them. His attitude would seem to be the probable solution to life, that we have a God who is always with us. Even when the lights go out, we are not alone. Depend on him. He will give you in the moment an idea that maybe will be a lot better than your own plan B. He was sent by our Creator, our God, our Father. So, how can we make that work? And it's important to make it work. Well, we'll look at how in a minute, because we'll be back after this.
1: Lord, make me an instrument of your peace. Where there is hatred, let me sow love. Where there is injury, pardon. Where there is doubt, faith. Where there is despair, hope. Where there is darkness, light. And where there is sadness, joy. O Divine Master, grant that I may not so much seek to be consoled as to console, to be understood as to understand, to be loved as to love. For it is in giving that we receive. It is in pardoning that we are pardoned. And it's in dying that we are born to eternal life. Amen.

You know, in the gospel, Jesus himself says, and this really is the key, I am the gate for the sheep. I am the good shepherd. I am the gate. I am the doorway for the sheep. Now listen to what he says. I am the gate. He doesn't say that I'm a gate. He doesn't say that I'm one option from among many, choose me. He says, it is me. I'm the way. I'm the truth. I'm the life. I'm the gate. I'm the doorway to safety. I'm the way to life. When you are in a relationship with me, you will be filled with such confidence that you trust me all the time. You know, when you look at all of those times that he does talk about being a shepherd and the sheep don't survive because they have multiple escape routes. The sheep don't survive because just in case the shepherd doesn't go to work that day, they've got a plan B or a plan C. They have grown to trust the shepherd to the point where they know he will be there. They survive because they recognize the shepherd's voice and they trust it. The sheep make sure that if they learn anything, they learn the shepherd's voice. You know, we've recently learned that sheep are a lot brighter than we ever thought they were. And one of the things that they do is they learn their own route to safety. And one of the things they learn, because they listen for it, is the voice of the shepherd. They've heard it before, and they've listened

They know that he is the gateway to safety. They know that he is the door to being fed and taken care of and guided in proper ways. In a very real way, then, they work on the relationship. The sheep work on the relationship that they have with their shepherd, and they make themselves listen every single day so that they can trust he is the way to their salvation, and they know it and believe it. But that can be hard for us. You know, we human beings, we've talked about this before, we human beings, we're an interesting lot. That can be hard for us. You know, we like to stand on our own two feet. You know, our culture kind of insists that we do stand on our own two feet. We like options. You know, if this doesn't work, I'll do this. If that doesn't work, I'll do this. We like options. We like control. And sometimes that even spills over to our faith life, you know. And so very often we might find ourselves living with one foot in faith and the other foot in a backup plan. Another foot in an escape hatch, just in case. Lord, I trust you. Lord, I love you. But just in case, I've got a plan B that I'm going to fall back on. That really doesn't speak much about faith, you know? We listen to the shepherd's voice, but we're still kind of scanning the horizon for a few other gates just in case we need one. You know, we live in a world, a big world, and there are lots of voices that vie for our attention. You know, there are lots of lights that seem attractive that are calling to us to listen to me, come this way, depend on me, let me teach you to depend on yourself and you won't need anyone else. If there's any attitude, my friends, that can be self-defeating in life, it's that I can do this all myself. No one can do anything all by themselves. Countries can't even exist all by themselves. Ask any political scientist and they will tell you that isolationism doesn't work. Cultures have failed because of isolationism. We can do it all ourselves. I can do it all myself. But it just doesn't work. We need to listen. We need to listen for his voice so that we get so used to it that we hear it all the time. Because he's speaking to us all the time. In visions? No. No, not too often. But he speaks through our heart. He speaks through our prayer. He speaks through situations. He speaks through the people in our lives that love us and want the best for us. He's always speaking. We just need to get used to hearing his voice and allowing ourselves to be so confident in the relationship that we find ourselves living each day in the ways in which we should. You know, that Ash Wednesday morning when I look back, I was nervous. I decided that I needed to take care of everything. I was in charge. I would fix this. And the lights came on long before my plan B would ever be implemented. But even if the lights hadn't come on, you know what? There would have been mass at 8 o'clock. Even if the lights hadn't come on, there would have been hundreds of people waiting at the door at 7:30. Even if the lights hadn't come on, things would have been okay. There is no doubt in my mind. There is no doubt in my uncertainty of the moment that Jesus would have taken care of the situation in his own way. Hopefully through me, but he would have saved me from me at the same time. There was such uncertainty that morning that I was afraid of that crowded chapel. I didn't trust the real light, and that is him.

you know? Because the real light in our life has nothing to do with electricity going on or off. The real light in our life is about an invitation. The invitation of His gospel to not think of Jesus as one option among many, to stop thinking of Jesus as one plan among many, but to learn to trust Him to the point where we know and truly understand that even if it seems things aren't going our way in the moment, and certainly when the lights went out, things were not going my way in the moment, we need to live with such confidence in His presence that we don't go into meltdown mode thinking that we need a plan B. He truly is the way, the truth, and the life. He is the light in our darkness. He truly is the one who is always there in the moment, no matter what that moment is, whether it is a peak moment of joy or a valley filled with darkness. He truly is our shepherd, the one who cares for us, the one who truly seeks to be our plan A. I made it. I knew I would. We've got to talk. We've got to talk about planning. Yeah, planning. As long as the plan is Him. You know, there is a powerful line in Scripture

wounds, you might be healed if you're lucky. Not by his wounds, you might be healed if you do it right. Not, well, here are some alternatives, and if this doesn't work out, there's something else. No. By his wounds, you are healed. Healed in Christ. Taken care of by Christ. Watched over, protected.

He used that idea in so many ways. You know, in his principle and foundation, he inferred that everything we would need in life was given to us at baptism. One of his most famous prayers was, "Lord, your grace is enough for me. If I know that you are gracing me in this moment, that I am not alone, I know you will help me find inside the answer that I am looking for." You know, my friends, those of us who are interested in the interior life, in our own spiritual development, and I believe

0: Till next time, I'm Father Dan O'Connell, and this is We've Gotta Talk.
1: Hi, everyone. I'm Jay Fadden, and I'm in one of my most favorite spots here at Catholic TV, which is the chapel. 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

We have a sure and living hope. Hi, I'm Father Cedric Pazania, the host of Live with Passion. So glad that you tuned in. I'm talking about hope. This comes from 1 Peter chapter 1. Blessed be the God and Father of our Lord Jesus Christ. By his great mercy, we have been born anew to a living hope through the resurrection of Jesus Christ from the dead, to an inheritance which is imperishable, undefiled, unfading, kept in heaven for you. People are always buying lottery tickets. There was a lottery recently that was for over $1 billion that somebody won, and people are always saying, well, I hope I win, or they're going to Las Vegas with the great hope that they're going to win, or they go to season football games. They buy a season ticket there because they believe that their team is going to win. They're hoping that they're going to win. People are always hoping. There was a song written by Dusty Springfield years ago, wishing and hoping and dreaming and living, wishing and hoping. You see, people have hope, but biblical hope is different. In society, people hope for a better job, and they hope to go on vacation. They hope that they'll find a husband and wife. They'll hope for getting better health and that kind of a thing. I hope it rains. I hope it's sunny. Whatever it is, it has to do with optimism or wishing, looking on the bright side of life. But biblical hope is more than wishing or hoping. It's more than Pollyanna optimism. There's a certainty, an assurance, an inner knowing, a dependability to biblical hope. Hope is all over the place in the Bible. For example, we're told in Jeremiah that we have a future full of hope. That's Jeremiah 29:11. Hope is the anchor of our soul. We're saved by hope. This is right from the Bible. Hope lasts forever. We have a living hope. We just heard that from 1 Peter, and then talks about the imperishable inheritance. There's a certainty. There's something sure and rock solid, not Pollyanna. We're a prisoner of hope. That comes from the prophets. And I love this. God is the God of hope. That's how God is called in the Bible, the God of hope. And then hope does not disappoint. Oftentimes in life, we're so disappointed by things that we're hoping for, as I said, in our culture and society, it just sets us up to get disappointed. But biblical hope will not disappoint. It will come true, and it will be everything that we're hoping for. Hope is such a beautiful virtue. As I said, it lasts forever. Three things last forever: faith, hope, and love. And one day it'll be hope realized in heaven, lasts forever. And hope lifts us up. It energizes us. It gives us power, if you will. Because if you're a hopeful person, you're not down in the dumps. You're not depressed.

press. You're living with believing that something good is on the horizon. Something beautiful is yet to come. The best is yet to come. Emily Dickinson, a great poet, said, "Hope is that thing with feathers." And why does she talk about hope being that thing with feathers? Because feathers are what makes a bird fly. And in the same way, hope energizes us and inspires us, and in some ways makes us fly in life. So we're not down, we're optimistic. And hope lifts our hearts and our spirits, especially in the face of suffering. Wanted to talk with you about Viktor Frankl. He was held in a Nazi concentration camp. I read his book, Man's Search for Meaning. This is Viktor Frankl. He was a psychiatrist, psychologist in the Second World War, held in Auschwitz. He saw the worst of society, people killing themselves because they had given up hope. But he had hope, and this is what saved him. He had hope of being reunited with his wife. And that hope kept him, energized him, and gave him inspiration. Unfortunately, he never did see his wife again, but it was hope that kept him alive. And that's exactly what hope does. It's that thing with feathers. It makes us fly. Are you a person of hope? And I hope you are, because to me, every day, hope gives energy to my life. Without hope, I never would have become a priest. I wouldn't even be a Christian. It's that reality that lasts forever. It's already begun. One day it'll be hope realized of a significant better future. We just heard 1 Peter. It's a living hope. It's not something that's going to disappoint us. And then as soon as Peter wrote that, he said it's a living hope, and he talked about an imperishable inheritance kept in heaven for us. You have an inheritance. That's our hope. I'm believing, I'm hoping, I know. It's an inner assurance. It's a blessed assurance of this wonderful inheritance that God has for us, kept in heaven, imperishable. That's our hope. And our hope is to be with God, to be reunited with our loved ones. It's going to be beautiful. I'm hoping that you're going to be a person that lives differently because the hope that is within you, it invigorates us. It was Pope Benedict XVI in one of his encyclicals, one of his writings. He said that people of hope live differently. And I want to underline that because people of hope live differently. Their lives are different. They rise above circumstances. They rise above the darkness. They don't live in depression. They're people that believe that something good is around the corner. When I talk about hope, certainly there's hope for heaven. We know about that in the Great Reunion, just talked about that, a living hope. But our hope is also for right now. It's Jeremiah 29:11. I quoted that before. I know the plans I have for you, says the Lord, plans for a future full of hope. God has plans for our life. He has a will. He has a destiny for all of us. And it's something good. That's what hope means, that there's something good in our future. The best is yet to come. We can believe that right now, God has good plans for us. God wants us to live a life of abundance. Life of blessing, filled with grace and the Holy Spirit. This series is all about how God is with us. And that should fire our hope. That should ignite our hope, realizing that because God is with us, it's all over but the shouting. There's much more to come. And His destiny and future for us right now is full of hope. He providentially leads us into a life of fruitfulness. And biblical hope, of course, has to do with the life to come. We are an Easter people, and Alleluia is our song. But right now, God gives favor, opens

opens doors, gives us opportunities, blesses our life, we can expect favor and good things because of God's presence with us. That's hope. If you are struggling, downcast, and hurting, wondering if there's anything good coming, to hold on. Things are going to change. The downs in life are just a season, but a new season is coming. Hold on, just for today. That's one of the phrases in the 12-step program, one day at a time, just for today. Be sober just for today, one day at a time. Don't look at the whole thing ahead of you that you don't know. Hold on, be strong, be a person of hope. Hope will last forever. Hope is living. Hope energizes us. Hope is that thing with feathers that inspires us and makes us fly.

Hope is believing that something good is going to happen. It's in God's plan and providence. God has a unique roadmap for each of our life, and it will happen. Even when we struggle with trials and tribulations, somehow, some way, God knows how to right straight with our crooked lines, and it will happen. But all of us suffer, and we go through trials, and sometimes when we're in tribulations, we go, where is hope? Hope is diminished. Hope deferred makes the heart grow sick, as it said in Proverbs. Well, hope is believing that out of the tragedy of injustice or whatever struggles or trials or sufferings that you have, God is up to something, and he was up to something, for example, in the crucifixion of Jesus. His disciples lost all hope and gave up. The road to Emmaus, they were going the wrong way. Jesus, the risen Jesus, had to turn them around and reappoint them. They were disappointed. But God brought resurrection out of Jesus' suffering and death, because God is the God of hope. In the midst of your suffering, I want you to believe that God can bring new life through your suffering. That suffering doesn't mean that God abandoned you. Remember what I said, God has a plan and a purpose, and he walks with us in it, even in the midst of the trials and the tragedies, even in the midst of the hardships. Hold on to the God of hope. Women love to wear pearls, of course, and pearls are attractive and valuable, but do you know where the pearls come from? There's a little oyster down at the bottom of the sea, and he has a little opening, and he opens his mouth a little bit, and a piece of sand, an irritant, gets in there, and the oyster hates it because it hurts. And he works on it, and pushes it, and works on it. Finally, after all that work and trial and irritation, a beautiful pearl is produced, and that's why it's so valuable. Irritations are but invitations to new life. Diamonds are formed by the pressure of the earth in the darkness of the earth. There's hard pressure, coal. Finally, after all that pressure, a diamond is formed, and it's very valuable. Sometimes it's the darkness and the pressure of life that can bring out the diamonds in us. I remember I was watching the U.S. Open tennis tournament right before you step onto center court in front of tens of thousands of people in a worldwide audience on TV, the quote from Billie Jean King, pressure is a privilege. And I agree with that, because when I have to preach or produce for television, there's pressure. But I look at it this way, it's all about perspective. Pressure can destroy you, but it can also be an opportunity to do something great with your life. It's a privilege. You see, you got to be a person of hope. Hope is that thing with feathers. It lifts us up. And hope is believing that we are being transformed like the oyster producing the pearl in the midst of the trials and the tribulations. Hope is the eager anticipation that all of life is good and blessed, and I will be fruitful. We have a saint in the Catholic Church, Saint Julian of Norwich, a great lover of God and wrote many things about God. Jesus spoke to her, and this is a very famous quote. He told Julian,

be well. All will be well. In all manner of things, all will be well. You might be thinking to yourself, my life right now is not going well. I am having difficulties and hardships and sufferings. That's why, hold on to hope, hold on to the God of hope, and trust what Jesus said to St. Julian of Norwich. All will be well. All will be well. In all manner of things, all will be well. Talking about sufferings, you see, hope is for the life to come, of course. We have a living hope, but hope is also for right now. And I'm trying to instill that in you, even if you're suffering. We can look at parables from life, like an oyster, like a diamond. And what about roses? Love roses. Oftentimes after I do a production, I buy some roses just to celebrate and let them sprout on my desk and love to look at them. They're so beautiful. Some say roses have thorns, and I say thorns have roses. The thorns of your life, the hurts, the difficulties, the sufferings, they produce something beautiful. If you're a person of hope and you don't give up, you have to realize that God is up to something. God is the God of hope. You've probably heard about the phoenix, not the city of Phoenix. I'm talking about the mythological bird. The phoenix was a mythological bird, big, huge bird, and toward the end of its life cycle, it would build a nest. And then the nest would catch fire, and the nest and the phoenix would burn to ashes. But the story of the phoenix is this, that wasn't the end. Out of the ashes, out of its demise, out of its hurt, a new phoenix would rise. I want to tell you that out of your addictions, out of your habitual sin, out of the hurts of your life, the betrayal, the abuse, a new you can rise. You see, that's hope. That's biblical hope. That's why we hold on to the God of hope. It's not optimism. It's not Pollyanna optimism. It's not what this society says is hope. It's real rock bottom hope. In fact, one of the images in the scriptures that comes from the book of Hebrews is that hope is the anchor for our soul. And you know what an anchor does? It holds a ship fast in the midst of a storm, so it won't be tossed and turned by the waves in the storm. The anchor actually holds it in place so that it won't be destroyed. In the same way, hope holds us in the midst of the trials and the tribulations of life. Hope are the feathers of our soul. Hope lifts us up. Hope energizes us, especially in trials and sufferings when it can be hard. Heard about a man who was shipwrecked, and he was very dismayed and upset and didn't know what to do, and he decided, I better build a hut. So he built a little hut full of wood. There was nobody around. He was shipwrecked on this island out there in the middle of nowhere. And then he went off to find some food. But before he did, he built a little fire right by the hut, went off to find some food, and he comes back with some bananas and coconuts and everything. And the wind had blown the fire onto the hut. And he got all upset, threw the food down, started yelling at God. He said, God, why did you do this to me? First the shipwreck. I tried to do something here with my life, and now this. Everything's gone. About an hour later, a ship came into the harbor, and the man was saved. And the man said, I'm in the middle of nowhere. How in the world did you find me? And the captain said, it was easy. We saw your smoke signal. And oftentimes it's the fires of life when we think things are at their worst. God is in it, working through it to provide for us, to provide for us a glorious future. See, that's hope. God knows how to use the fires and the hardships and the sufferings of our life to bring new life. Psalm 42, David was going through some terrible hardships, King David. And he stirred himself up. And oftentimes that's what you have to do. You got to be a person of hope. You can't wait for everybody to lift you up. You got to lift yourself up. I love what it says in the scriptures that
David encouraged himself. You got to encourage yourself. Be your own best friend. Be a person. Hope is a choice. It's true, it's real, and it's living, but it's also a choice that you have to make for yourself in the midst of your sufferings. It's exactly what Viktor Frankl did. I already told you that story, that in the midst of it, when people were committing suicide, he kept hope, and that hope brought him through the whole thing, through his misery. Anyway, King David, Psalm 42, he wrote, "Why are you cast down, my soul?

against him. They wanted him out. King Saul was trying to kill him. Why are you cast down, my soul? Hope in God. I will praise him still. And as I said, God is called the God of hope, and we will praise him still. It's amazing how I go through seasons in my life, the ups and the downs. When I'm up, I'm praising God. When I'm down, it's hard to praise God, but God always takes me from the downs to back up. And I've learned to keep hope even when in the down moments, because I will praise him still. And I hope the same for you, that you'll realize that your down moments, your hardships, your problems, your grieving, your struggling isn't the end, can be a new beginning. Just like the shipwreck and the fire, just like the rose and the thorns, just like the oyster and the pearls, God is up to something. Yes, hope is for the future, but it's also for right now. It's really important that we be a person of hope. And hope is also for life after death, as we know. And one of the issues that people are going through, and I've been through it, and many people that I talk to are going through, is grieving. Grieving is one of the hardest sufferings that we go through, and it's hard to have hope when you're grieving the loss of a loved one. I lost my best friend, my dad, 23 years ago. My beloved mom, 10 years ago. They were my biggest supporters. They loved me. I'm the third of three children, the only boy. And it was so hard for me. And I had the funeral services for my mom and dad. Grieving is a process, and you move through stages of bewilderment, confusion, bargaining, anger. You can feel orphaned and alone. But Paul wrote about this, about grieving, in his letter to the Thessalonians, 1 Thessalonians 4:13, he said, I don't want you to grieve like people that don't have hope. And he talked about death as being asleep. So in other words, hope energizes us, but it also, it's like iodine on the wounds. It brings healing, the healing of hope, especially if you're grieving. You see, grieving is hard and it hurts because there's separation, but hope tells us that there's going to be a great reunion. Now, remember God gave me this inspiration about grieving from real life. I used to live in California. My parents lived in Florida. A couple times a year, I would fly out there to Florida to see them. That's 3,000 miles apart. The interesting thing is, even if it had been 6 months since I had seen my parents, as soon as I arrived there, as soon as I started talking to him, it was like no time had passed. We got right back into the conversation, right back into the relationship, right as if I had seen them yesterday. And as I was thinking about that, about how that reunion was so refreshing, God spoke to me and said, Cedric, that's the way it's going to be in heaven, in the great reunion. It's going to be as if there was no time had passed, and your reunion will be like it was just yesterday. And that helped me so much to grieve and to grieve them well, knowing that a great reunion is coming and that it's going to be just like yesterday. We're going to get right back where we left off. And I tell people, grieve well. What do I mean by that? Go through the stages, come to acceptance, but grieve with hope, because hope is healing. Hope being, great reunion's coming, heaven's on the way, God is helping us. And if you're grieving right now, I understand. It's hard. Remember Jesus, he wept for his friend Lazarus. And I want to tell you that when you grieve with hope, there is healing. And you can do it. Hold on, a new day is coming. I was touched when I was 19 years old, almost left the Catholic Church. Big, anonymous, cold, unengaging. Tried other denominations. Each had its own way and its own charm and truth. But I came across this phrase from a group in the Catholic Church called the Christophers, better to light one candle than to curse the darkness. That phrase gave me direction in my life. I stayed a Catholic. And instead of complaining, I tried to be a light of hope in the Catholic Church. And I'm being that by writing, by producing, by preaching. And I

found out that people of hope in our church live differently. Instead of complaining and bringing other people down, they try to be a light and the salt of the earth and the light of the world. And I've met people of hope in our church and other denominations who live differently. They're people of hope, and you can see it in their eyes. You can see it in their face that they reach out to migrants. They advocate pro-life. They educate our young. They get involved in community, helping people. I'm talking about nurses, doctors, caregivers, teachers, social workers, priests, ministers, sisters, brothers, people of hope. People of hope live differently. Do not let the dark things of life drag you down. Hold on to God who is the God of hope. Three things last forever: faith, hope, and love. Our hope is very different from the hope of our society. Our hope anchors our soul, brings healing, and keeps us lifted up. Hope is that thing with feathers. And as you've listened to this episode, no matter where you are in your life, may you be filled with hope. May God lift you up and bring you eternal life. I pray that hope, that thing with feathers, will bring you healing, lift you up, energize your life, and make you live differently. Don't just live, live with passion. Greetings, I'm Father Cedric Pizzegna. Finally, it's ready, my new book about the meaning of suffering, Thorns Have Roses. Over 200 pages about the meaning of your suffering. 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Go to my secure website. Don't waste your sufferings. You can see more through a teardrop than you can through a telescope. May Almighty God bless you, Father, Son, and Holy Spirit. Amen.

0: On one occasion, when I was fearful because of many difficulties I had in the convent and feeling alone, I went to pray in the chapel and to be with Jesus. And I heard Jesus' voice in my soul saying,
1: "My dearest child, I love you, and you are not alone. I am glad you have come here to be with me in the silence of the chapel. I not only want to speak to you often, but tell others I want to speak to all who come to me in prayer. But remember, my voice is soft and gentle. You need silence to hear me."
0: At that moment, I felt that all my sufferings and trials were as nothing to me, for these words of Jesus echoed deeply in my heart.
1: "Do not be afraid of anything or anyone. I am always with you. I am always with you."

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I'm Jay Fadden, and I'm in one of my most favorite spots here at Catholic TV, which is the chapel. And it's because of you that we can bring the Mass, the Rosary, and so many other programs into people's homes. 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

Lord, open my lips, and my mouth will proclaim your praise. Come, worship the Lord, for we are his people, the flock he shepherds. Come, let us sing to the Lord and shout with joy to the rock who saves us. Let us approach him with praise and thanksgiving and sing joyful songs to the Lord. The Lord is God, the mighty God, the great King over all the gods. He holds in his hands the depths of the earth and the highest mountains as well. He made the sea, it belongs to him, the dry land too, for it was formed by his hands. Come then, let us bow down in worship, bending the knee before the Lord our Maker, for he is our God and we are his people, the flock he shepherds. Today, listen to the voice of the Lord. Do not grow stubborn as your fathers did in the wilderness, when at Meribah and Massah they challenged me and provoked me, although they had seen all my works. 40 years I endured that generation. I said, they are a people whose hearts go astray, and they do not know my ways. So I swore in my anger, they shall not enter into my rest. Glory be to the Father, and to the Son, and to the Holy Spirit, as it was in the beginning, is now, and ever shall be, world without end. Amen. Come, worship the Lord, for we are his people, the flock he shepherds.

Praise the Lord, for his loving kindness will never fail. Give thanks to the Lord, for he is good, for his love endures forever. Let the sons of Israel say, his love endures forever. Let the sons of Aaron say, his love endures forever. Let those who fear the Lord say, his love endures forever. I called to the Lord in my distress. He answered and freed me. The Lord is at my side. I do not fear. What can man do against me? The Lord is at my side as my helper. I shall look down on my foes. It is better to take refuge in the Lord than to trust in men. It is better to take refuge in the Lord than to trust in princes. The nations all encompassed me. In the Lord's name I crushed them. They compassed me about. In the Lord's name I crushed them. They compassed me about like bees. They blaze like a fire among thorns. In the Lord's name I crushed them. I was hard pressed and was falling, but the Lord came to help me. The Lord is my strength and my song. He is my Savior. There are shouts of joy and victory in the tents of the just. The Lord's right hand has triumphed. His right hand raised me. The Lord's right hand has triumphed. I shall not die. I shall live and recount his deeds. I was punished. I was punished by the Lord, but not doomed to die. Open to me the gates of holiness. I will enter and give thanks. This is the Lord's own gate where the just may enter. I will thank you, for you have answered, and you are my Savior. The stone which the builders rejected has become the cornerstone. This is the work of the Lord, a marvel in our eyes. This day was made by the Lord. We rejoice and are glad. O Lord, grant us salvation. O Lord, grant success. Blessed in the name of the Lord is he who comes. We bless you from the house of the Lord. The Lord God is our light. Go forward in procession with branches, even to the altar. You are my God, I thank you. My God, I praise you. Give thanks to the Lord, for he is good, for his love endures forever. Glory be to the Father, and to the Son, and to the Holy Spirit, as it was in the beginning, is now, and ever shall be, world without end. Amen. Lord God, you have given us the great day of rejoicing. Jesus Christ, the stone rejected by the builders, has become the cornerstone of the church, our spiritual home. Shed upon your church the rays of your glory, that it may be seen as the gate of salvation open to all nations. Let cries of joy and exultation ring out from its tents to celebrate the wonder of Christ's resurrection. Praise the Lord, for his loving kindness will never fail. Bless the Lord, all you works of the Lord. Blessed are you, O Lord, the God of our fathers, praiseworthy and exalted above all forever. And blessed is your holy and glorious name, praiseworthy and exalted above all for all ages. Blessed are you in the temple of your holy glory, praiseworthy and glorious above all forever. Blessed are you on the throne of your kingdom, praiseworthy and exalted above all forever. Blessed are you who look into the depths from your throne upon the cherubim, praiseworthy and exalted above all forever. Blessed are you in the firmament of heaven, praiseworthy and glorious forever. Bless the Lord, all you works of the Lord. Praise and exalt him above all forever. Glory be to the Father, and to the Son, and to the Holy Spirit, as it was in the beginning, is now, and ever shall be, world without end. Amen. Bless the Lord, all you works of the Lord. Let everything that breathes give praise to the Lord. Praise God in his holy place. Praise him in his mighty heavens. Praise him for his powerful deeds. Praise his surpassing greatness. Oh, praise him with sound of trumpet. Praise him with lute and harp. Praise him with timbrel and dance. Praise him with strings and pipes. Oh, praise him with resounding cymbals. Praise him with clashing of cymbals. Let everything that lives and that breathes
give praise to the Lord. Glory be to the Father, and to the Son, and to the Holy Spirit, as it was in the beginning, is now, and ever shall be, world without end. Amen. Lord God, maker of heaven and earth and of all created things, you make your just ones holy, and you justify sinners who confess your name. Hear us as we humbly pray to you. Give us eternal joy with your saints. Let everything that breathes give praise to the Lord. Remember that Jesus Christ, a descendant of David, was raised from the dead. You can depend on this. If we have died with him, we shall also live with him. If we hold out to the end, we shall also reign with him. But if we deny him, he will deny us. If we are unfaithful, he will still remain faithful, for he cannot deny himself. We give thanks to you, O God, as we call upon your name. We give thanks to you, O God, as we call upon your name. We cry aloud, how marvelous you are, as we call upon your name. Glory be to the Father, and to the Son, and to the Holy Spirit. We give you thanks, O God, as we call upon your name. No one pours new wine into old wineskins. New wine should be put into new wineskins. Blessed be the Lord, the God of Israel. He has come to his people and set them free. He has raised up for us a mighty Savior, born of the house of his servant David. Through his holy prophets, he promised of old that he would save us from our enemies, from the hands of all who hate us. He promised to show mercy to our fathers and to remember his holy covenant. This was the oath he swore to our father Abraham, to set us free from the hands of our enemies, free to worship him without fear, holy and righteous in his sight all the days of our life. You, my child, shall be called the prophet of the Most High, for you will go before the Lord to prepare his way, to give his people knowledge of salvation by the forgiveness of their sins. In the tender compassion of our God, the dawn from on high shall break upon us, to shine on those who dwell in darkness and in the shadow of death, and to guide our feet into the way of peace. Glory be to the Father, and to the Son, and to the Holy Spirit, as it was in the beginning, is now, and ever shall be, world without end. Amen. No one pours new wine into old wineskins. New wine should be put into new wineskins. Open your hearts to praise the God of power and goodness, for he loves us and knows our needs. We praise you, Lord, and trust in you. We bless you, Almighty God, King of the universe, because you called us while we were yet sinners to acknowledge your truth and to serve your majesty. We praise you, Lord, and we trust in you. O God, you opened the gates of mercy for us. Let us never turn aside from the path of life. We praise you, Lord, and we trust in you.

you. As we celebrate the resurrection of your beloved Son, help us to spend this day in a spirit of joy. We praise you, Lord, and we trust in you. Give to your faithful, O Lord, a prayerful spirit of gratitude that we may thank you for all your gifts. We praise you, Lord, and trust in you. Gathering together all of our needs and intentions, we offer the prayer that Jesus taught us. Our Father, who art in heaven, hallowed be thy name. Thy kingdom come, thy will be done on earth as it is in heaven. Give us this day our daily bread, and forgive us our trespasses as we forgive those who trespass against us. And lead us not into temptation, but deliver us from evil. Amen. Almighty God, every good thing comes from you. Fill our hearts with love for you, increase our faith, and by your constant care, protect the good you have given us. We ask this through our Lord Jesus Christ, your Son, who lives and reigns with you in the unity of the Holy Spirit, God forever and ever. Amen. The Lord be with you. Blessed be the name of the Lord, now and forever. Our help is in the name of the Lord, who made heaven and earth. And may Almighty God bless you, the Father, the Son, and the Holy Spirit. Amen. Go in peace. Thanks be to God.

Everyone, I'm Jay Fadden, and I'm in one of my most favorite spots here at Catholic TV, which is the chapel. And it's because of you that we can bring the Mass, the Rosary, and so many other programs into people's homes. You might have already gotten our summer appeal letter. 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You're a powerful prayer community, and you make a difference. 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But if you can, please do. 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Everything you do makes a difference in today's world, and we know we need that. So thanks for everything you've done, what you will do, and what you'll do in the future. We appreciate it, and together we can make a change in this world.

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Today, we ask for the grace to recognize and protect the unique and unrepeatable value of every human being. May we learn to welcome life unconditionally, to tenderly care for fragility, to accompany each stage with respect, and to bravely defend those who have no voice. 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Give us a new heart, always ready to choose life, and generous hands that protect it through concrete actions. Make your church a living witness of the gospel of life, an open home where every life is celebrated, where no one feels unwanted, and where dignity is always honored and protected.

Lord Jesus, may we love life as you love it, with tenderness, fidelity, and self-giving. May we proclaim in words and actions that every human life is worth the total gift of ourselves. Amen.

0: I'm Libby.
1: And I'm Kai. This is Catholic Central. Today we're going to discuss the book. The good book, the book of books, the book of life.
0: The Bible.
1: Which I read every day.
0: Really?
1: And fun fact, other Catholics do not ever read or even believe in the Bible.
0: Fact, Catholics do read the Bible.
1: Okay then.
0: And today we're going to find out what Catholics actually believe about this holy book. The Bible is made up of 73 books by at least 40 different authors.
1: True story.
0: Or 66 books if you're reading a Protestant Bible. Catholics include 7 books as being divinely inspired that Protestants do not.
1: The Apocrypha. 7 books containing the secret Illuminati gospel of the date of the end of days and the zombie uprising.
0: Yeah, you know that's not true. Those 7 books aren't included in Protestant Bibles, but Catholics believe they're divinely inspired.
1: Yeah, not so mysterious.
0: For Catholics, they're part of the canon of scripture.
1: What was that?
0: The canon of scripture. You like it?
1: The canon of scripture isn't the shooty kind. It means a recognized set of sacred books, or law, or religious order.
0: So the canon of scripture means the set of books that the church believes are divinely inspired.
1: And written on Mount Zion on tablets of stone, carved by lightning from the finger of God.
0: Not literally. The Bible is a collection of books and letters written by human people, but Catholics believe those human people were inspired by God, and the writings aren't just ordinary writings. They're special, holy, and sacred.
1: Right. Catholics believe it is the inspired word of God.
0: The Jewish people had their existing holy scriptures. Later, the early Christians had their personal accounts and letters. At a certain point, the church decided to decide which of all these writings were divinely inspired, and to put them together to create one holy book.
1: And to make the decision on what to include, they used a 20-something die.
0: No. To discuss what books were holy Bible worthy, they held councils.
1: Yes. The entire canon of scripture, that is what we call the Old and New Testament, was basically settled at the Council of Rome in 382. Bishops, theologians, and trusted church officials under the authority of Pope Damasus.
0: And they gave preference to the earliest documents and those in widest use in the Christian communities.
1: Right, it wasn't just a bunch of old dudes deciding for everybody else what was sacred and what wasn't. And they continued to hold these councils throughout the years.
0: The history of the church has illustrated...
1: Oh, sorry, hang on. Hi there, Catholic Central.
0: Hey guys, I totally get the canon and like boom and all.

0: Like, what about the Bible now?
1: Thank you, star follower. You're asking, why is the Bible important now?
0: Oh, good question. Catholics would answer that by saying the Bible is a living text that connects us to God in a new and personal way every time you read it. It speaks to now, who you are, and where you are.
1: And as the divinely inspired word of God, it must be obeyed to the word. Nay, to the letter, like this from Job. My breath is an offense to my wife. I am loathsome to my family. Speak to those who are doomed with you to eat their own dung and drink their own urine. Okay, hold on. Your breasts are like twin gazelles.
2: Huh?
1: Well, okay, did you know that all this stuff was in here?
0: The Bible is a complicated book, not only written in different centuries by different people, but in different languages. Ancient Hebrew, ancient Greek, Pontius Pilate spoke Latin, and Jesus himself speaks a local dialect called Aramaic.
1: Sounds complicated.
0: It takes a village to understand the Bible, a village of thousands of people, of goodwill over thousands of years, who have to consider the times and culture of the sacred authors.
1: So, okay, the Bible speaks to us personally, and we also have to know how it's been understood by others throughout church history. But why does the Bible really exist the way that it is? I mean, why would God inspire people to write about him?
0: Well, God wants people to know him. Oh, okay, bad metaphor warning. Say some lucky girl was engaged to be married to you. You decide to write her about yourself and how you envision your married life together.
1: I would let her know that I am super chill about everything, except don't touch my hair.
0: Your hair?
1: I would also let her know that it's really important to me that she's kind to everyone.
0: That's sweet.
1: Also, I'd tell her I saw her picture and she has beautiful eyes.
0: Oh, you really commit.
1: And I'd tell her that in a poem. Yeah, a love poem. Totally. Oh, and I'd include my genealogy study from Ancestry.com. Oh, and some childhood stories. Like, there's one
0: time
1: when...
0: That's actually what I'm talking about. In Exodus chapter 6, God says, I will take you as my people and you will take me as your God. That's so totally like a marriage contract. And then God uses all those forms of literature the way you do for your bride to share with us who he is and who we are.
1: Cool.
3: Categories.
4: The game of categories, forms of literature in the Bible.
0: Narrative.
1: Law.
0: Poetry.
1: Prophecy.
0: Fable.
1: Allegory.
0: Parables.
1: Romance.
0: Apocalyptic. Through all these genres, God reveals himself to humankind, and yet it's all through very human authors who absolutely flavored it with their own personalities.
1: Yeah, and you know, understanding different literary styles can help us with all the talk about the Bible and science, too.
0: Well, what do you mean?
1: Well, it says in Genesis that the world was created in 6 days. I mean, come on, 6 days?
0: Right, but as we saw in our totally exciting segment from Categories, part of the Bible's mix is ancient allegory or myth.
1: Myth? As in, like, fiction? The Bible? Libby, you heretic. Burn her.
0: Right,
1: Apocrypha.
0: Okay, Ty, not fiction. Forms of literature that use story as a teaching method. Nobody takes everything in the Bible literally, even if they say they do. There'd be a lot more folks walking around with a missing eye or a hand if they did.
1: Matthew 5:30. And if your right hand causes you to sin, cut it off and throw it away.
0: Ouch. See, at the heart of it is that all scripture points to the truth and points to Jesus Christ.
1: Ah, you mean the New Testament, which is a little less freaky and politically incorrect, am I right?
0: Catholics believe the Old Testament has just as much to tell us about ourselves as the New. They read the Old Testament through the lens of Jesus Christ.
1: Wait, there are Jesus goggles?
0: Yes, actually. The Bible states that Jesus and God the Father are one. So Jesus is equally present in both the Old and the New Testaments. Hmm. What are those?
1: Jesus goggles. So, let's read from the OT through these babies. Ah, Jonah, a prophet who threw himself off of the boat to save others, swallowed by a big fish, spat out of its belly 3 days later, and fulfilled his destiny. Mm-hmm. Or is there more to this hard to swallow story? Jesus sacrifices himself for others, descends to the belly of the dead, 3 days later rises again and changes everything. Wow, these goggles are really good.
0: And if you get messed up by all the different interpretations of the Bible, always return to the law of love.
1: The law of love, stated by St. Augustine. Augustine said the law of love is that no interpretation of scripture can contradict the love of God and the love of neighbor.
0: And that's because at its core, the Bible is a love story, a story of who God is, who we are, where we're from, where we're going, and how to get there, and why it's all worth it. And it exists for us to read and hear.
1: And live.
0: And all the people said amen. Hope this has been

Hello, everyone. I'm Father Reed. Welcome to Philadelphia. We're here in the magnificent Basilica Cathedral of Saints Peter and Paul, the Mother Church of the Archdiocese of Philadelphia. Through the kindness of Archbishop Charles Chaput, we have the chance to pray together and meditate upon the glorious mysteries of the Most Holy Rosary of the Blessed Virgin Mary. This magnificent house of worship, its construction was initiated in 1846 by Bishop Francis Patrick Kendrick. It continued the construction through the tenure of St. John Neumann, the fourth bishop, and then it was completed in 1864 by Bishop, later Archbishop Wood. And we have the chance to pray here together in this place that is so full of history and memories for this local church and moments of prayer for the Archdiocese of Philadelphia. And so let's begin in the name of the Father and of the Son and of the Holy Spirit. Amen. I believe in God, the Father Almighty, creator of heaven and earth, and in Jesus Christ, his only Son, our Lord, who was conceived by the Holy Spirit, born of the Virgin Mary, suffered under Pontius Pilate, was crucified, died, and was buried. He descended into hell. On the third day, he rose again from the dead. He ascended into heaven and is seated at the right hand of God, the Father Almighty. From there he shall come to judge the living and the dead. I believe in the Holy Spirit, the Holy Catholic Church, the communion of saints, the forgiveness of sins, the resurrection of the body, and life everlasting. Amen. Our Father, who art in heaven, hallowed be thy name. Thy kingdom come, thy will be done, on earth as it is in heaven. Give us this day our daily bread, and forgive us our trespasses, as we forgive those who trespass against us. And lead us not into temptation, but deliver us from evil. Amen. Hail, Mary, full of grace, the Lord is with thee. Blessed art thou among women, and blessed is the fruit of thy womb, Jesus. Holy Mary, Mother of God, pray for us sinners, now and at the hour of our death. Amen. Hail, Mary, full of grace, the Lord is with thee. Blessed art thou among women, and blessed is the fruit of thy womb, Jesus. Holy Mary, Mother of God, pray for us sinners, now and at the hour of our death. Amen. Hail, Mary, full of grace, the Lord is with thee. Blessed art thou among women, and blessed is the fruit of thy womb, Jesus. Holy Mary, Mother of God, pray for us sinners, now and at the hour of our death. Amen. Glory be to the Father, and to the Son, and to the Holy Spirit, as it was in the beginning, is now, and ever shall be, world without end. Amen. O my Jesus, forgive us our sins, save us from the fires of hell, lead all souls into heaven, especially those who are in most need of thy mercy. The first glorious mystery, the resurrection of Jesus Christ from the tomb. We have an expression among us, a traditional Catholic expression, that goes like this: because of Jesus' death and resurrection, the gates of heaven have been opened. Now, whether there are physical gates or not, I cannot say. But certainly the way has been cleared. The door has been opened. Jesus is the way. Because he was willing

though he was God, to suffer a passion and cruel death and rise from the dead on the third day. That way has been made for us to our true home, because we are truly a family, God's family, and heaven for us, for all of us, is our goal, it's our dream, it's the prize, it's the crown, it's our true home. And so, meditating on the mystery of the resurrection of the Lord, we pray, Our Father who art in heaven, hallowed be thy name, thy kingdom come, thy will be done on earth as it is in heaven. Give us this day our daily bread, and forgive us our trespasses, as we forgive those who trespass against us. And lead us not into temptation, but deliver us from evil. Amen. Hail Mary, full of grace, the Lord is with thee. Blessed art thou among women, and blessed is the fruit of thy womb, Jesus. Holy Mary, Mother of God, pray for us sinners, now and at the hour of our death. Amen. Hail Mary, full of grace, the Lord is with thee. Blessed art thou among women, and blessed is the fruit of thy womb, Jesus. Holy Mary, Mother of God, pray for us sinners, now and at the hour of our death. Amen. Hail Mary, full of grace, the Lord is with thee. Blessed art thou among women, and blessed is the fruit of thy womb, Jesus. Holy Mary, Mother of God, pray for us sinners, now and at the hour of our death. Amen. Hail Mary, full of grace, the Lord is with thee. Blessed art thou among women, and blessed is the fruit of thy womb, Jesus. Holy Mary, Mother of God, pray for us sinners, now and at the hour of our death. Amen. Hail Mary, full of grace, the Lord is with thee. Blessed art thou among women, and blessed is the fruit of thy womb, Jesus. Holy Mary, Mother of God, pray for us sinners, now and at the hour of our death. Amen. Hail Mary, full of grace, the Lord is with thee. Blessed art thou among women, and blessed is the fruit of thy womb, Jesus. Holy Mary, Mother of God, pray for us sinners, now and at the hour of our death. Amen. Hail Mary, full of grace, the Lord is with thee. Blessed art thou among women, and blessed is the fruit of thy womb, Jesus. Holy Mary, Mother of God, pray for us sinners, now and at the hour of our death. Amen. Hail Mary, full of grace, the Lord is with thee. Blessed art thou among women, and blessed is the fruit of thy womb, Jesus. Holy Mary, Mother of God, pray for us sinners, now and at the hour of our death. Amen. Hail Mary, full of grace, the Lord is with thee. Blessed art thou among women, and blessed is the fruit of thy womb, Jesus. Holy Mary, Mother of God, pray for us sinners, now and at the hour of our death. Amen. Hail Mary, full of grace, the Lord is with thee. Blessed art thou among women, and blessed is the fruit of thy womb, Jesus. Holy Mary, Mother of God, pray for us sinners, now and at the hour of our death. Amen. Glory be to the Father, and to the Son, and to the Holy Spirit, as it was in the beginning, is now, and will be forever, world without end. Amen. O my Jesus, forgive us our sins. Save us from the fires of hell. Lead all souls into heaven, especially those who are in most need of thy mercy. Second glorious mystery, the ascension of Jesus into heaven. When Jesus finally ascended into heaven, not abandoning us at all, but to be our hope, he took with him our glorified humanity, his body, born of the Virgin, his person that grew up within a family home. He, by his death and resurrection, had restored that humanity, and he carried that to heaven. He carried us with him. Where he has gone, we hope to follow, to the right hand of the Father. Meditating upon this mystery of the ascension of our Lord Jesus, we pray together, Our Father who art in heaven, hallowed be thy name. Thy kingdom come, thy will be done on earth as it is in heaven. Give us this day our daily bread, and forgive us our trespasses, as we forgive those who trespass against us. And lead us not into temptation, but deliver us from evil. Amen.
Hail Mary, full of grace, the Lord is with thee. Blessed art thou among women, and blessed is the fruit of thy womb, Jesus. Holy Mary, Mother of God, pray for us sinners, now and at the hour of our death. Amen. Hail Mary, full of grace, the Lord is with thee. Blessed art thou among women, and blessed is the fruit of thy womb, Jesus. Holy Mary, Mother of God, pray for us sinners, now and at the hour of our death. Amen. Hail Mary, full of grace, the Lord is with thee. Blessed art thou among women, and blessed is the fruit of thy womb, Jesus. Holy Mary, Mother of God, pray for us sinners, now and at the hour of our death. Amen. Hail Mary, full of grace, the Lord is with thee. Blessed art thou among women, and blessed is the fruit of thy womb, Jesus. Holy Mary, Mother of God, pray for us sinners, now and at the hour of our death. Amen. Hail Mary, full of grace, the Lord is with thee. Blessed art thou among women, and blessed is the fruit of thy womb, Jesus. Holy Mary, Mother of God, pray for us sinners, now and at the hour of our death. Amen. Hail Mary, full of grace, the Lord is with thee. Blessed art thou among women, and blessed is the fruit of thy womb, Jesus. Holy Mary, Mother of God, pray for us sinners, now and at the hour of our death. Amen. Hail Mary, full of grace, the Lord is with thee. Blessed art thou among women, and blessed is the fruit of thy womb, Jesus. Holy Mary, Mother of God, pray for us sinners, now and at the hour of our death. Amen. Hail Mary, full of grace, the Lord is with thee. Blessed art thou among women, and blessed is the fruit of thy womb, Jesus. Holy Mary, Mother of God, pray for us sinners, now and at the hour of our death. Amen. Hail Mary, full of grace, the Lord is with thee. Blessed art thou among women, and blessed is the fruit of thy womb, Jesus. Holy Mary, Mother of God, pray for us sinners, now and at the hour of our death. Amen. Hail Mary, full of grace, the Lord is with thee. Blessed art thou among women, and blessed is the fruit of thy womb, Jesus. Holy Mary, Mother of God, pray for us sinners, now and at the hour of our death. Amen. Glory be to the Father, and to the Son, and to the Holy Spirit, as it was in the beginning, is now, and will be forever, world without end. Amen. O my Jesus, forgive us our sins. Save us from the fires of hell. Lead all souls into heaven, especially those who are in most need of thy mercy. The third glorious mystery, the descent of the Holy Spirit. Huddled in the upper room as they were out of fear, each of those who were to be sent were very much individuals, alone in perhaps the confusion of what was to come next. But when the Holy Spirit came with the sound of a rushing wind, and visibly the Acts of the Apostles tells us in the form of like tongues of flame, all of a sudden these apostles, a word that means one sent, were united in one mission, and that was to proclaim the gospel, to proclaim that Jesus, who died, is truly alive and risen, and to bring that message to the ends of the earth, and to do it with courage and boldness and conviction. They were united by the Holy Spirit as a family, and we have been given of that same Spirit. Our Father, who art in heaven, hallowed be thy name. Thy kingdom come, thy will be done on earth as it is in heaven. Give us this day our daily bread, and forgive us our trespasses as we forgive those who trespass against us. And lead us not into temptation, but deliver us from evil. Amen. Hail Mary, full of grace, the Lord is with thee. Blessed art thou among women, and blessed is the fruit of thy womb, Jesus. Holy Mary, Mother of God, pray for us sinners, now and at the hour of our death. Amen. Hail Mary, full of grace, the Lord is with thee. Blessed art thou among women, and blessed is the fruit of thy womb, Jesus. Holy Mary, Mother of God, pray for us sinners, now and at the hour of our death. Amen. Hail Mary, full of grace, the Lord is with thee. Blessed art thou among women, and blessed is the fruit of thy womb, Jesus. Holy Mary, Mother of God, pray for us sinners, now and at the hour of our death. Amen.
Hail Mary, full of grace, the Lord is with thee. Blessed

Blessed art thou among women, and blessed is the fruit of thy womb, Jesus. Holy Mary, Mother of God, pray for us sinners, now and at the hour of our death. Amen. Hail, Mary, full of grace, the Lord is with thee. Blessed art thou among women, and blessed is the fruit of thy womb, Jesus. Holy Mary, Mother of God, pray for us sinners, now and at the hour of our death. Amen. Hail, Mary, full of grace, the Lord is with thee. Blessed art thou among women, and blessed is the fruit of thy womb, Jesus. Holy Mary, Mother of God, pray for us sinners, now and at the hour of our death. Amen. Hail, Mary, full of grace, the Lord is with thee. Blessed art thou among women, and blessed is the fruit of thy womb, Jesus. Holy Mary, Mother of God, pray for us sinners, now and at the hour of our death. Amen. Hail, Mary, full of grace, the Lord is with thee. Blessed art thou among women, and blessed is the fruit of thy womb, Jesus. Holy Mary, Mother of God, pray for us sinners, now and at the hour of our death. Amen. Hail, Mary, full of grace, the Lord is with thee. Blessed art thou among women, and blessed is the fruit of thy womb, Jesus. Holy Mary, Mother of God, pray for us sinners, now and at the hour of our death. Amen. Hail, Mary, full of grace, the Lord is with thee. Blessed art thou among women, and blessed is the fruit of thy womb, Jesus. Holy Mary, Mother of God, pray for us sinners, now and at the hour of our death. Amen. Glory be to the Father, and to the Son, and to the Holy Spirit, as it was in the beginning, is now, and ever shall be, world without end. Amen. O my Jesus, forgive us our sins, save us from the fires of hell. Lead all souls into heaven, especially those who are in most need of thy mercy. The fourth glorious mystery, the Assumption of the Blessed Virgin Mary. This mystery is depicted in a very beautiful way just behind me in the mosaic that you see. There is no grave, no tomb where we find the body of Mary, for we believe in some mysterious way that God has taken her body and soul into heaven, so she shares fully in the fruits of the resurrection. This mystery is often depicted with the apostles staring into an empty tomb from which grow the lilies, the symbol of the resurrection. This great mystery is something that was not witnessed by anyone, but as a reminder to us of the beauty of our Heavenly Mother, not just her physical beauty, but the beauty of the mystery that is following God's will, living your life according to His plan, opening yourself up to grace. And she offers to pray for us always so that we might be always the recipients of that same grace that she was so and is so completely full of. Meditating on the beauty of the Blessed Virgin Mary assumed body and soul into heaven, we pray, Our Father, who art in heaven, hallowed be thy name. Thy kingdom come, thy will be done on earth as it is in heaven. Give us this day our daily bread, and forgive us our trespasses, as we forgive those who trespass against us. And lead us not into temptation, but deliver us from evil. Amen. Hail, Mary, full of grace, the Lord is with thee. Blessed art thou among women, and blessed is the fruit of thy womb, Jesus. Holy Mary, Mother of God, pray for us sinners, now and at the hour of our death. Amen. Hail, Mary, full of grace, the Lord is with thee. Blessed art thou among women, and blessed is the fruit of thy womb, Jesus. Holy Mary, Mother of God, pray for us sinners, now and at the hour of our death. Amen. Hail, Mary, full of grace, the Lord is with thee. Blessed art thou among women, and blessed is the fruit of thy womb, Jesus. Holy Mary, Mother of God, pray for us sinners, now and at the hour of our death. Amen. Hail, Mary, full of grace, the Lord is with thee. Blessed art thou among women, and blessed is the fruit of thy womb, Jesus. Holy Mary, Mother of God, pray for us sinners, now and at the hour of our death. Amen. Hail, Mary, full of grace, the Lord is with thee. Blessed art thou among women, and blessed is the fruit of thy womb, Jesus. Holy Mary, Mother of God, pray for us sinners, now and at the hour of our death. Amen. Hail, Mary, full of grace, the Lord is

is with thee. Blessed art thou among women, and blessed is the fruit of thy womb, Jesus. Holy Mary, Mother of God, pray for us sinners, now and at the hour of our death. Amen. Hail, Mary, full of grace, the Lord is with thee. Blessed art thou among women.

among women, and blessed is the fruit of thy womb, Jesus. Holy Mary, Mother of God, pray for us sinners, now and at the hour of our death. Amen. Hail, Mary, full of grace, the Lord is with thee. Blessed art thou among women, and blessed is the fruit of thy womb, Jesus. Holy Mary, Mother of God, pray for us sinners, now and at the hour of our death. Amen. Glory be to the Father, and to the Son, and to the Holy Spirit, as it was in the beginning, is now, and ever shall be, world without end. Amen. O my Jesus, forgive us our sins. Save us from the fires of hell. Lead all souls into heaven, especially those who are in most need of thy mercy. The fifth and the final glorious mystery, the coronation of the Blessed Virgin Mary. In my family home, we called my mother affectionately Ma. Some people say mom, others say mommy or mother or mamère. Whatever you call or called your mother, remember that you have a heavenly mother. And as much as we would fly and run to our mother, our parents, for help, for advice, for support, for a shoulder to cry on, so we fly unto our heavenly mother, because she's always praying for us. That's why we always say, as we do over and over again when we pray the rosary, pray for us. Pray for us. And so as we conclude with this final mystery, we ask our heavenly mother to do just that. Our Father, who art in heaven, hallowed be thy name. Thy kingdom come, thy will be done on earth as it is in heaven. Give us this day our daily bread, and forgive us our trespasses, as we forgive those who trespass against us. And lead us not into temptation, but deliver us from evil. Amen. Hail, Mary, full of grace, the Lord is with thee. Blessed art thou among women, and blessed is the fruit of thy womb, Jesus. Holy Mary, Mother of God, pray for us sinners, now and at the hour of our death. Amen. Hail, Mary, full of grace, the Lord is with thee. Blessed art thou among women, and blessed is the fruit of thy womb, Jesus. Holy Mary, Mother of God, pray for us sinners, now and at the hour of our death. Amen. Hail, Mary, full of grace, the Lord is with thee. Blessed art thou among women, and blessed is the fruit of thy womb, Jesus. Holy Mary, Mother of God, pray for us sinners, now and at the hour of our death. Amen. Hail, Mary, full of grace, the Lord is with thee. Blessed art thou among women, and blessed is the fruit of thy womb, Jesus. Holy Mary, Mother of God, pray for us sinners, now and at the hour of our death. Amen. Hail, Mary, full of grace, the Lord is with thee. Blessed art thou among women, and blessed is the fruit of thy womb, Jesus. Holy Mary, Mother of God, pray for us sinners, now and at the hour of our death. Amen. Hail, Mary, full of grace, the Lord is with thee. Blessed art thou among women, and blessed is the fruit of thy womb, Jesus. Holy Mary, Mother of God, pray for us sinners, now and at the hour of our death. Amen. Hail, Mary, full of grace, the Lord is with thee. Blessed art thou among women, and blessed is the fruit of thy womb, Jesus. Holy Mary, Mother of God, pray for us sinners, now and at the hour of our death. Amen. Hail, Mary, full of grace, the Lord is with thee. Blessed art thou among women, and blessed is the fruit of thy womb, Jesus. Holy Mary, Mother of God, pray for us sinners, now and at the hour of our death. Amen. Hail, Mary, full of grace, the Lord is with thee. Blessed art thou among women, and blessed is the fruit of thy womb, Jesus. Holy Mary, Mother of God, pray for us sinners, now and at the hour of our death. Amen. Hail, Mary, full of grace, the Lord is with thee. Blessed art thou among women, and blessed is the fruit of thy womb, Jesus. Holy Mary, Mother of God, pray for us sinners, now and at the hour of our death. Amen. Glory be to the Father, and to the Son, and to the Holy Spirit, as it was in the beginning, is now, and ever shall be, world without end. Amen. O my Jesus, forgive us our sins. Save us from the fires of hell. Lead all souls into heaven, especially those who are in most need of thy mercy. Hail, Holy Queen, Mother of Mercy, our life, our sweetness, and our hope. To thee do we cry, poor banished children of Eve. To thee do we send up our sighs, mourning and weeping in this valley of tears. Turn then, O most gracious Advocate, thine eyes of mercy toward us, and after this, our exile,
Show unto us the blessed fruit of thy womb.

womb, Jesus. O Clement, O loving, O sweet Virgin Mary, pray for us, O Holy Mother of God, that we may be made worthy of the promises of Christ. Let us pray. O God, whose only begotten Son, by whose life, death, and resurrection has purchased for us the rewards of eternal life, grant, we beseech you, that by meditating on these mysteries of the Most Holy Rosary of the Blessed Virgin Mary, we may both imitate what they contain and obtain what they promise through the same Christ our Lord. Amen. May the divine assistance remain always with us. May the souls of the faithful departed, through the mercy of God, rest in peace. Amen. Holy Mother, with thy loving child, thy blessing give to us this day. In the name of the Father, and of the Son, and of the Holy Spirit. Amen. Well, I thank you for joining me in praying the rosary and meditating as we have upon the glorious mysteries here in the magnificent Basilica Cathedral of Saints Peter and Paul in the city of brotherly love, Philadelphia. Just behind me, I think, is something, an image that we should keep in mind. The image of the Holy Family, that icon commissioned for the 8th World Meeting of Families. Jesus in the center, front and center. Mary and Joseph, his grandparents in the background, Joachim and Anne. As we meditate upon these glorious mysteries, as we have, and look upon this beautiful image of the Holy Family, we ask that God bless our families, especially through the intercession of His most heavenly Mother.

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Good morning. My name is Father Brian Cheng, a Holy Cross priest and the rector of the Basilica of the Sacred Heart. On this 16th Sunday in Ordinary Time, we continue our reading from the 13th chapter of St. Matthew's Gospel. We hear another parable from Jesus, the parable of the weeds and the wheat. In his patience, Jesus says, "The Lord allows both weeds and wheat to grow together, both saints and sinners alike, to respond to the salvation in the kingdom." The Book of Wisdom reminds us that the Lord is good and forgiving, lenient to all, desiring repentance for their sins. If we hesitate to return to the Lord, St. Paul says, trust in the Spirit, who will aid us in our weakness. Thank you for joining us for Mass this morning.

0: In the name of the Father, and of the Son, and of the Holy Spirit. Amen. The grace of our Lord Jesus Christ, and the love of God, and the communion of the Holy Spirit be with you all.
1: And with your spirit.
0: Brothers and sisters, today in our readings we hear of the patient mercy of God. And so we entrust ourselves to that mercy by acknowledging our sins, and so preparing ourselves to celebrate these sacred mysteries. I confess to Almighty God,
1: and to you, my brothers and sisters, that I have committed sin in my thoughts and my words, in what I have done and in what I have failed to do. My fault, my fault, my most grievous fault. Therefore, I ask this very dear virgin, all the angels and saints, and you, my brothers and sisters, to pray for me and to Lord our God.
0: May Almighty God have mercy on us, forgive us our sins, and bring us to everlasting life.
1: Amen.
0: Lord, have mercy.
1: Lord, have mercy.
0: Christ, have mercy.
1: Christ, have mercy.
0: Lord, have mercy.

0: Let us pray. Show favor, O Lord, to your servants, and mercifully increase the gifts of your grace, that made fervent in hope, faith, and charity, they may be ever watchful in keeping your commands. Through our Lord Jesus Christ, your Son, who lives and reigns with you in the unity of the Holy Spirit, God forever and ever.
1: Amen.
2: A reading from the Book of Wisdom. There is no God besides you who have the care of all, that you need show you have not unjustly condemned. For your might is the source of justice. Your mastery over all things makes you lenient to all. For you show your might when the perfection of your power is disbelieved. And in those who know you, you rebuke temerity. But though you are a master of might, you judge with clemency, and with much lenience you govern us. For power, whenever you will, attends you. And you taught your people by these deeds that those who are just must be kind. And you gave your children good ground for hope, that you would permit repentance for their sins. The word of the Lord.

A reading from the letter of St. Paul to the Romans. Brothers and sisters, the Spirit comes to the aid of our weakness. For we do not know how to pray as we ought, but the Spirit himself intercedes with inexpressible groanings. And the one who searches hearts knows what is the intention of the Spirit, because he intercedes for the holy ones according to God's will. The word of the Lord.

Jesus proposed another parable to the crowds, saying, "The kingdom of heaven may be likened to a man who sowed good seed in his field. While everyone was asleep, his enemy came and sowed weeds all through the wheat, and then went off. When the crop grew and bore fruit, the weeds appeared as well. The slaves of the householder came to him and said, 'Master, did you not sow good seed in your field? Where have the weeds come from?' He answered, 'An enemy has done this.' His slaves said to him, 'Do you want us to go and pull them up?' He replied, 'No. If you pull up the weeds, you might uproot the wheat along with them. Let them grow together until harvest. Then at harvest time, I will say to the harvesters, first collect the weeds and tie them in bundles for burning, but gather the wheat into my barn.'

He proposed another parable to them. The kingdom of heaven is like a mustard seed that a person took and sowed in a field. It is the smallest of all the seeds, yet when full grown, it is the largest of plants. It becomes a large bush, and the birds of the sky come and dwell in its branches. He spoke to them another parable. The kingdom of heaven is like yeast that a woman took and mixed with 3 measures of wheat flour until the whole batch was leavened. All these things Jesus spoke to the crowds in parables. He spoke to them only in parables to fulfill what had been said through the prophet. I will open my mouth in parables. I will announce what has lain hidden from the foundation of the world. Then dismissing the crowds, he went into the house. His disciples approached him and said, "Explain to us the parable of the weeds in the field." He said in reply, "He who sows good seed is the Son of Man. The field is the world. The good seed, the children of the kingdom. The weeds are the children of the evil one, and the enemy who sows them is the devil. The harvest is the end of the age, and the harvesters are angels. Just as weeds are collected and burned up with fire, so will it be at the end of the age. The Son of Man will send his angels, and they will collect out of his kingdom all who cause others to sin and all evildoers. They will throw them into the fiery furnace, where there will be wailing and grinding of teeth. Then the righteous will shine like the sun in the kingdom of their Father. Whoever has ears ought to hear." The Gospel of the Lord. In our Gospel today, Jesus gives us 3 parables to help us better understand the kingdom of heaven. He tells us that the kingdom of heaven is like a mustard seed, the smallest of seeds, that will grow into a great bush to provide rest for the birds of the sky. He tells us that the kingdom of heaven is like yeast, that in quiet and hardly visible ways transforms flour so that there will be enough bread to feed an entire banquet. And finally, Jesus gives us this great parable of the weeds and the wheat. He tells us that a man sowed good seed in his field, but then at night an enemy came and sowed weeds all throughout the good seeds. When both weeds and wheat grow, and it becomes apparent what had happened, his workers ask if they should pull up the weeds. And the master curiously says, "No. Do not pull up the weeds. You might uproot the wheat with them. Let them grow together until harvest." I think it's pretty easy to understand at least the beginning and the end of this parable, the planting and the harvesting, especially since Jesus himself gives us an explanation at the end. At least we read that in the long version, which we got to read today. It's the middle of the parable that I find most intriguing, most challenging. This long period in which the wheat and the weeds are allowed to grow together. Jesus doesn't say too much about this in his explanation. Is it really the case that pulling up the weeds would destroy the wheat as well? If we are the wheat, and hopefully we are we really supposed to let the weeds grow alongside with us all the way until the harvest? I want to suggest that this parable is ultimately about patience. Our patience, yes, but more importantly, about the patience of God, which lasts all the way until the harvest. Our human instinct is likely to do exactly what the workers want to do, to pull up the weeds immediately, to let the wheat grow free. Yet we know that our world, our church, even our own hearts are not all wheat. There are weeds among the wheat that, for reasons we often struggle to understand, God allows to be there. I think it's important to note that nowhere in this parable is it suggested that the farmer gives up control of his field. Yes, the enemy breaks in during the night and plants seeds, but there's never a question of

who actually owns the field. If the farmer wanted to uproot all the weeds, he could do so. The reason that this parable is challenging, then, is that it tells us that God allows the weeds to be among us, that his instinct is not like our instinct to uproot them at the first opportunity, but to let them grow alongside the wheat. Because somehow, pulling them up would be detrimental to us. Somehow, even the weeds can bring us closer to God, closer to the disciples that God wants us to become. Somehow the wheat becomes more itself among the weeds. There are, of course, some weeds that need to be pulled up immediately, some weeds that our Christian vocation call us to fight against. But there are weeds also that only the Lord can uproot, weeds that we need to learn to live with until the time in which the Lord pulls them up, that by God's grace, give us opportunities to follow Christ more closely. And so we are called to have the patience of the farmer. Patience with ourselves in accepting the slow work of God in our lives. In our daily lives and in our lives of prayer, there are often weeds that we cannot pull up on our own, weeds that we can only entrust to the Lord. Patience with others, of course. I think maybe one reason that the workers aren't allowed to uproot the weeds is that in their hasty judgment, they might not be able to tell the difference between wheat and weed. But most of all, we trust in the patience of the farmer himself, the patience of God's mercy. Among the reasons that the weeds are not pulled up immediately is that God gives even the weeds until the very moment of the harvest to repent, to ask for his mercy, which he is always, always ready to give. If we're honest with ourselves, we are all sinners. We are never all wheat. We all have weeds within us, weeds that can be uprooted only by the grace of God. Because I think it speaks beautifully to the patience of wheat among weeds, I want to close with the Serenity Prayer by Reinhold Niebuhr. You've probably at some point heard the beginning of this prayer. God, grant me the serenity to accept the things I cannot change, courage to change the things I can, and the wisdom to know the difference. But you might not be as familiar with how it continues, how it speaks of patience and trust. He writes, living one day at a time, enjoying one moment at a time, accepting hardship as the pathway to peace, taking, as he did, this sinful world as it is, not as I would have it, trusting that he will make all things right if I surrender to his will, that I may be reasonably happy in this life and supremely happy with him forever in the next. Somehow, by God's grace, the weeds in this life help prepare us for the next life, in which there is only wheat, the kingdom of heaven in its fulfillment, a field of perfect communion with God.

0: My brothers and sisters, as the Holy Spirit helps us in our weakness, let us lift our hearts and voices to our patient and loving Father.
1: For the Church throughout the world, that our Holy Father, Pope Leo, and all clergy may lead us with the gentle patience of Christ, nurturing the seeds of faith in every heart. Let us pray to the Lord. For all who govern nations and cities, that they may be guided by the wisdom of God to rule with justice, mercy, and kindness, protecting the vulnerable and promoting the common good. Let us pray to the Lord. For all affected by the devastating wildfires in Canada, for the protection of firefighters and emergency personnel, that God may grant rain to restore the scorched earth. Let us pray to the Lord. For the University of Notre Dame, that under the maternal care of Our Lady, we may grow together as good seed in God's field. Let us pray to the Lord. For an increase in vocations to the priesthood and religious life, particularly in the congregation of Holy Cross, that many may hear and respond generously to the sowing of God's call. Let us pray to the Lord. For all who have died, especially members of the Notre Dame family and the congregation of Holy Cross, that they may rest in eternal peace of Christ's heavenly harvest. Let us pray to the Lord.
2: Lord, hear our prayer.
0: Gracious God, you are patient and slow to anger, caring for all your creation. Receive the prayers we offer you today with grateful and trusting hearts, through Christ our Lord.
2: Amen.

0: Pray, brothers and sisters, that my sacrifice and yours may be acceptable to God, the Almighty Father. O God, who in the one perfect sacrifice brought to completion varied offerings of the law, accept, we pray, this sacrifice from your faithful servants, and make it holy, as you bless the gifts of Abel, so that what each has offered to the honor of your majesty may benefit the salvation of all, through Christ our Lord. Amen. The Lord be with you.
1: And with your spirit.
0: Lift up your hearts. Let us give thanks to the Lord our God. It is truly right and just, our duty and our salvation, always and everywhere to give you thanks, Lord, Holy Father, Almighty and Eternal God, through Christ our Lord. For by his birth he brought renewal to humanity's fallen state, and by his suffering canceled out our sins. By his rising from the dead he has opened the way to eternal life, and by ascending to you, O Father, he has unlocked the gates of heaven. And so, with the company of angels, we sing the hymn of your praise, as without end we acclaim.

You are indeed holy, O Lord, and all you have created rightly gives you praise. For through your Son, our Lord Jesus Christ, by the power and working of the Holy Spirit, you give life to all things and make them holy. And you never cease to gather a people to yourself, so that from the rising of the sun to its setting, a pure sacrifice may be offered to your name. Therefore, O Lord, we humbly implore you, by the same Spirit, graciously make holy these gifts we have brought to you for consecration, that they may become the body and blood of your Son, our Lord Jesus Christ, at whose command we celebrate these mysteries. For on the night he was betrayed, he himself took bread, and giving you thanks, he said the blessing, broke the bread, and gave it to his disciples, saying, "Take this, all of you, and eat of it, for this is my body, which will be given up for you."

In a similar way, when supper was ended, he took the chalice, and giving you thanks, he said the blessing, and gave the chalice to his disciples, saying, "Take this, all of you, and drink from it. For this is the chalice of my blood, the blood of the new and eternal covenant, which will be poured out for you and for many for the forgiveness of sins. Do this in memory of me."

Therefore, O Lord, as we celebrate the memorial of the saving passion of your Son, his wondrous resurrection and ascension into heaven, and as we look forward to his second coming, we offer you in thanksgiving this holy and living sacrifice. Look, we pray, upon the oblation of your church, and recognizing the sacrificial victim by whose death you will to reconcile us to yourself, grant that we who are nourished by the body and blood of your Son and filled with his Holy Spirit may become one body, one spirit in Christ. May he make of us an eternal offering to you, so that we may obtain an inheritance with your elect, especially with the Blessed Virgin Mary, Mother of God, with Blessed Joseph, her spouse, with your blessed apostles and glorious martyrs, and with all the saints, on whose constant intercession in your presence we rely for unfailing help. May the sacrifice of our reconciliation, we pray, O Lord, advance the peace and salvation of all the world. Be pleased to confirm in faith and charity your pilgrim church on earth, with your servant Leo, our Pope, and Kevin, our Bishop, the Order of Bishops, all the clergy, and the entire people you have gained for your own. Listen graciously to the prayers of this family, whom you have summoned before you. In your compassion, O merciful Father, gather to yourself all your children scattered throughout the world. To our departed brothers and sisters, and to all who are pleasing to you at their passing from this life, give kind admittance to your kingdom. There we hope to enjoy forever the fullness of your glory, through Christ our Lord, through whom you bestow on the world all that is good. Through him and with him and in him, O God, Almighty Father, in the unity of the whole,

Deliver us, Lord, we pray, from every evil. 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Lord Jesus Christ, who said to your apostles, "Peace I leave you, my peace I give you," look not on our sins, but on the faith of your church, and graciously grant her peace and unity in accordance with your will, who live and reign forever and ever. Amen. The peace of the Lord be with you always. Let us offer each other the sign of peace.

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0: Let us pray. 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
1: Amen.
0: The Lord be with you. May Almighty God bless you, the Father, the Son, and the Holy Spirit.
1: Amen.
0: Go forth, the Mass is ended.
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0: Thank you for joining us for Mass from the Basilica of the Sacred Heart on the campus of the University of Notre Dame. 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We look forward to joining you for Mass next week.
1: Hi everyone, I'm Jay Fadden, and I'm in one of my most favorite spots here at Catholic TV, which is the chapel. 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Everything you do makes a difference in today's world, and we know we need that. So thanks for everything you've done, what you will do, and what you'll do in the future. We appreciate it, and together we can make a change in this world.

Laudetur Jesus Christus. Praise be Jesus Christ. Welcome to this live-streamed broadcast of Pope Leo XIV's General Audience in St. Peter's Square, today the 17th of June 2026. From wherever you are joining us, I would like to welcome you to this live broadcast. Some of you may be joining us through various Vatican media channels, perhaps the Vatican News app or the Radio Vaticana app, the Vatican News website or the Vatican News English YouTube channel or Facebook live feed. 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Whether you're joining one of those or via any local diocesan station or internet site around the world, welcome to you all. And last but not least, of course, a very warm welcome goes to all of you who are joining through our dedicated American Sign Language broadcast, which has been made possible with the help of our friends at Deaf Catholic Youth Initiative for the Americas. Now I will be providing the English language text and translation and commentary for today's event. Of course, this is the Pope's first audience back from his trip to Spain, and we expect his catechesis to speak a little bit about that. It was his fourth apostolic journey abroad, and he visited Madrid, Barcelona, and the Canary Islands. Now, the Pope is currently making his way up the center of St. Peter's Square, all the way up to the podium where he sits during these audiences. He's greeting a very large group of people with red hats on, and for those of you following through radio, you won't have seen, but one of the hats was gently thrown at him, obviously in hope that he perhaps would put it on or at least keep it, and it said Volterra on it. And for those of you who don't know, it's Volterra is a city in Tuscany, in Italy. So he's just up at the end, at his last few faithful in the square, blessing the last babies before making his way up onto the podium. He's been given another hat, a bright yellow one this time. And up he goes. So this audience, of course, will follow the same structure as they always do. We will hear the reading of the day in the various languages, including in English, after which we will hear the Pope's catechesis, which he will read in Italian. And following that will be the summaries of the catechesis and the greetings from the faithful of the various language groups, and in return from Pope Leo to those faithful. And at the end of the audience, usually, often there is an appeal, and we'll see whether that will be the case today. And then it ends with the Pope imparting his apostolic blessing. But that all comes much

0: I believe it reveals a widespread need to find unity on a true and deep foundation, one that is neither ideological nor based on partial interests. That foundation which, in the final analysis, only Christ can ensure, and which the gospel, through the necessary enculturation, can convey in the lives of peoples. It can do so because its message fully responds to both these needs. The search for truth and the thirst for justice.
1: A Madrid e a Barcellona ci siamo radunati nelle grandi cattedrali, come pure negli stadi modernissimi.
0: In Madrid and Barcelona, we gathered in the great cathedral, as well as in modern stadiums. We prayed the Holy Rosary at the Abbey of Montserrat. We celebrated at the Sagrada Familia a majestic symbol, a symphony of stones and light that speaks to everyone of the Christian mystery. This encounter of ancient and modern, Catholic tradition and contemporary culture enabled me to perceive firsthand the very character of Europe, its inestimable wealth, as a living reality, not a thing of the past. It is a heritage to be safeguarded with care, so that it may be invested in today's global world with its momentous challenges.
1: L'ecologia integrale,
0: integral ecology,
1: lo sviluppo equo e sostenibile,
0: equitable and sustainable development, and respect
1: umana.
0: For human dignity.
1: Sono sfide che il Concilio Vaticano II aveva già chiaramente riconosciuto e sulle quali è ritornato il Magistero successivo fino alla mia recente
0: they are challenges that the Second Vatican Council had already recognized and to which the subsequent Magisterium returned,
1: tempo up to me,
0: recent encyclical Magnifica Humanitas, which aims to safeguard the human person in the time of artificial intelligence.
1: Il Vangelo della speranza
0: I grasped through various meetings the need to listen through the Pope's voice, the gospel of hope for today's humanity, sorely tried by the negative consequences
1: ingannevole.
0: Of a deceptive model of
1: questo
0: development.
1: Bisogno che ha trovato espressione nelle tante testimonianze che ho potuto ascoltare, testimonianze a volte commoventi,
0: this need, which found expression in the many testimonies I was able to listen to, testimonies at times moving, at times edifying, I recognized also and above all in the faces of the little ones and the poor whom I met, the child who read his letter to me in the parish, some victims of abuse who asked to be heard,
1: detenuti che mi aspettavano
0: inmates
1: nel carcere,
0: who were waiting for me in the prison,
1: pieni di
0: young people full of anxiety and aspirations,
1: migranti nei
0: migrants
1: di prima
0: in the reception
1: alle
0: centers
1: Canarie.
0: In the Canary Islands.
1: Proprio là, le isole Canarie, ultima tappa del nostro itinerario,
0: it was precisely there, in the Canary Islands,
1: una chiave
0: the final
1: di
0: stop
1: lettura
0: on our journey,
1: complessiva.
0: That I was offered a
1: me
0: comprehensive insight.
1: Da una parte, la stessa posizione geografica di quell'arcipelago,
0: by the very geographical location of that archipelago, and on the other hand, by the reality of a local church which welcomes a large number of forced migrants coming mainly from Africa.
1: Sappiamo che il fenomeno migratorio è complesso e che richiede piani di azione organici e concertati.
0: We know that the phenomenon of migration is complex and requires organic and coordinated action plans. But this interpretation opens up a different, broader perspective.
1: Come siamo chiamati,
0: it enables us to understand how we are called to reread the gospel in today's world, exchanging with each other the gifts of our respective cultures, and in particular the results produced in them by the fruitfulness of Christ's message.
1: E uno di questi frutti è proprio il dialogo tra le persone e tra I popoli.
0: And one of these fruits is precisely the dialogue between people and between peoples,
1: che permette
0: the encounter
1: di scoprire
0: in a spirit of fraternity, which enables us to discover and appreciate one another's values.
1: È portatore. Questo cammino non è facile.
0: This
1: richiede
0: path
1: buona
0: is not
1: volontà
0: easy.
1: E l'aiuto
0: it requires
1: di Dio.
0: Goodwill.
1: Ma
0: and God's
1: è
0: help,
1: il cammino che conduce
0: but
1: alla
0: it is the path that
1: dell'amore.
0: Leads to the civilization of love.
1: Cari fratelli e sorelle, Il motto di questo viaggio apostolico era
0: Dear brothers and sisters,
1: la mirada.
0: The motto Alzate of this sguardo. Apostolic journey was Alzate la mirada. Gesù, lift up
1: rivolti
0: your eyes.
1: Ai suoi primi discepoli,
0: these are the words of Jesus per insegnare loro to the first disciples,
1: a vedere nelle persone,
0: to teach
1: e nelle
0: them to
1: folle,
0: see in people
1: il desiderio
0: and in the crowds
1: di vita,
0: the desire
1: di verità,
0: for life, truth,
1: di pienezza.
0: And fullness.
1: A me per primo il Signore ripete quelle parole. 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
0: the Lord repeats those words to me first, and by His grace
1: oggi
0: I also experienced them during this journey.
1: Voi questo invito.
0: Today I would like to share this
1: Alziamo
0: invitation
1: lo
0: with
1: sguardo.
0: You. Let us lift up
1: da
0: our
1: Gesù
0: eyes.
1: A guardare
0: Let us learn
1: il prossimo,
0: from Jesus
1: gente,
0: to look at our neighbor,
1: il mondo,
0: at people,
1: con gli occhi
0: at the world
1: Dio,
0: through God's
1: cioè,
0: eyes.
1: Con amore,
0: that is, with
1: rispetto
0: love, respect,
1: e compassione.
0: And compassion.
1: Infine, voglio ringraziare tutti coloro che hanno pregato per la buona riuscita di questo viaggio apostolico, in modo particolare le comunità di monache contemplative, che in Spagna, grazie a Dio, sono molto numerose. 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
0: Thank you.

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us. And of course, a huge thank you to our dedicated American Sign Language broadcast made possible with the help of our friends at Deaf Catholic Youth Initiative for the Americas. It has been a pleasure to be with you today. And so until next time, Laudetur Jesus Christus, praise be Jesus Christ.

Everyone, I'm Jay Fadden, and I'm in one of my most favorite spots here at Catholic TV, which is the chapel. And it's because of you that we can bring the Mass, the Rosary, and so many other programs into people's homes. 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But if you can, please do. 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Everything you do makes a difference in today's world, and we know we need that. So thanks for everything you've done, what you will do, and what you'll do in the future. We appreciate it, and together we can make a change in this world.

0: The angel of the Lord declared to Mary,
1: and she conceived of the Holy Spirit.
0: Hail Mary, full of grace, the Lord is with thee. Blessed art thou among women, and blessed is the fruit of thy womb, Jesus.
1: Holy Mary, Mother of God, pray for us sinners, now and at the hour of our death. Amen.
0: Behold, the handmaid of the Lord.
1: Be it done unto me according to thy word.
0: Hail Mary, full of grace, the Lord is with thee. Blessed art thou among women, and blessed is the fruit of thy womb, Jesus.
1: Holy Mary, Mother of God, pray for us sinners, now and at the hour of our death. Amen.
0: And the Word was made flesh,
1: and dwelt among us.
0: Hail Mary, full of grace, the Lord is with thee. Blessed art thou among women, and blessed is the fruit of thy womb, Jesus.

0: thy womb, Jesus.
1: Holy Mary, Mother of God, pray for us sinners, now and at the hour of our death. Amen.
0: Pray for us, O Holy Mother of God,
1: that we may be made worthy of the promises of Christ.
0: Let us pray. Pour forth, we beseech thee, O Lord, thy grace into our hearts, that we, to whom the incarnation of Christ, thy Son, was made known by the message of an angel, may by his passion and cross be brought to the glory of his resurrection, through Christ our Lord.
1: Amen.

0: Laudetur Jesus Christus. Praised be Jesus Christ. Welcome to this live streamed broadcast of Pope Leo XIV Angelus, coming to you from Castel Gandolfo, where he is residing in his summer residence. And the date is the 19th of July. On behalf of all of my colleagues here at the Vatican's Dicastery for Communication, a very warm welcome. That is whether you are joining us through our Vatican Media app or via our YouTube channel or Facebook or via any local or diocesan radio station, including EWTN Television, Catholic Faith Network in America, Shalom World Television, Catholic Television, and Luminous Radio India. It'll be a pleasure to provide you with today's English language translation of this event. So in just a couple of minutes, at exactly 12 p.m. Rome time, Pope Leo will appear at the central balcony here in Castel Gandolfo, and he will greet all of the faithful who have gathered in Piazza della Libertà, which is Liberty Square. And for those of you following from on a screen, you'll be able to see some of the people who have gathered here. So he will deliver a short address, a short reflection in Italian, and I will be providing a simultaneous translation for that. He will then lead the recitation of the Angelus Prayer, which you are, of course, welcome to join in, whether you are joining from home or whether you are joining from the square. And he is expected to greet some of the groups who are present. He usually does. And there may be some appeals. It's often a moment for the Pope to pray for some of the situations that are going on in the world. But we will see about that just very shortly. The Pope is spending a few weeks this month in Castel Gandolfo, which is the traditional papal summer residence just outside Rome. And he has been leading the Sunday Angelus throughout his time there. And here he is.
1: Cari fratelli e sorelle, buona domenica. Dopo la parabola del seminatore,
0: dear brothers and sisters,
1: Gesù continua.

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0: il grano buono
1: Jesus continues
0: e la
1: to address
0: zizzana,
1: the crowds using a series senape, of images,
0: il lievito
1: the good
0: della
1: wheat
0: farina.
1: And the weeds,
0: si tratta
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0: di tre
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0: dentro.
1: Short parables
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1: recall
0: questi
1: the
0: racconti,
1: coming of the kingdom of
0: Gesù
1: God
0: ci
1: in
0: mette
1: history,
0: in guardia dalla tentazione di pensare
1: and the way
0: a Dio
1: it grows,
0: come a una figura potente che si impone
1: these
0: con
1: images,
0: la forza,
1: Jesus warns
0: che
1: us against
0: occupa lo
1: the temptation
0: spazio per dominare,
1: of thinking that God is a powerful figure who imposes himself by force,
0: Al contrario,
1: who takes over and dominates, or who arrives triumphantly.
0: Segno del
1: Instead,
0: suo amore
1: God favors
0: discreto,
1: smallness,
0: che ci lascia
1: a sign of his discreet love, by which he leaves us free to accept or reject him.
0: Anche in mezzo alle zizzanie,
1: his love makes its presence felt
0: nascosto,
1: even among the weeds, acts
0: come il
1: sebe in a hidden and invisible
0: tutti,
1: way, like the smallness
0: dentro la
1: of all seeds,
0: senza
1: and leavens
0: fare
1: a dough
0: rumore.
1: Without making a sound.
0: Fratelli e sorelle, con queste parabole,
1: Brothers
0: Gesù
1: sisters,
0: ci dice qualcosa di importante
1: through these parables,
0: sul modo in cui
1: Jesus reveals
0: Dio
1: something important about the manner in which God works
0: storia.
1: In our lives and in history.
0: A volte noi ci attendiamo qualcosa di clamoroso. 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Immaginiamo un Dio forte,
1: we sometimes
0: potente,
1: expect God to do something spectacular. We want him to intervene from on high, immediately uprooting the weeds of all evil. We imagine a strong and powerful
0: Invece,
1: God, and unfortunately we also model our way of being Christians and way of being the Church
0: e ci
1: on this
0: uno
1: image.
0: Di
1: However,
0: il bene
1: the kingdom
0: che
1: of God spreads even amidst
0: fra
1: the weeds, requiring us to train our vision so we can discern the good that sprouts despite the darkness of evil and avoiding rash judgments. It comes like the smallest of seeds and thus calls for patience in accompanying these processes so that we can recognize it in the little things of daily life and in the simplicity of ordinary existence. It grows invisibly like yeast in flour, and so we are freed from discouragement and invited to have faith even when it seems that God is absent. In fact, he is always with us, and his love is always ready to help us.
0: Il suo amore è sempre all'opera per noi. Questo stile di Dio deve diventare anche il modo in cui, sia come singoli, sia come chiesa,
1: God's way of acting must also become the way in which we live, both as individuals and as the Church, amidst the reality that surrounds us. We are called to adopt a gospel-centered approach without hastily opposing others through arrogant judgments, without imposing ourselves through power and force, and without losing trust in God's work. As the then Cardinal Ratzinger said, it is a matter of submitting ourselves to the logic of the seed, which is not that of success and greatness, but that of making ourselves small and serving others.
0: In questo modo,
1: In
0: noi
1: this
0: stessi
1: way,
0: diventeremo
1: we
0: come
1: will become
0: un piccolo
1: like
0: seme
1: small
0: di Vangelo,
1: seeds of the gospel
0: germodia,
1: that sprout,
0: e come un
1: and
0: lievito
1: of
0: di amore che trasforma
1: the dough
0: del mondo.
1: Of the world.
0: Preghiamo Maria Santissima,
1: Let us ask the Blessed
0: che ha saputo
1: Virgin
0: accogliere
1: Mary,
0: il seme della parola nella
1: how
0: piccolezza,
1: to welcome the seed of the word
0: e che ci
1: in her
0: nel cammino,
1: to sustain us on our journey
0: per noi.
1: And intercede for us.
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0: Ave Maria.

The Bobies. 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He's shaking some hands, saying hello. He's now making his way down on the, in his summer Popemobile, much smaller. Just saying hello to the pilgrims in the square.

0: Well, that brings an end to this live broadcast of Pope Leo's Angelus Address from Castel Gandolfo. So whether you joined us through our Vatican Media app or YouTube channel or Facebook page, by any local or diocesan radio station, including EWTN Television, Catholic Faith Network in America, Shalom World Television, Catholic Television, Luminous Radio India, thank you for being with us. 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
1: Hi everyone, I'm Jay Fadden, and I'm in one of my most favorite spots here at Catholic TV, which is the chapel. 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
1: Hi, everyone. I'm Jimmy Reynolds. Join us this Monday on This Is the Day, where Roxanne Salonen joins us to discuss her book, Finding Flannery, and her journey to discover the life and enduring legacy of Flannery O'Connor. 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

0: Whether you're watching on WLVI TV Channel 56 or Catholic TV, I'm so grateful that you've joined us for Mass today. I'm grateful to my friend Father Adrian Millick for celebrating the Mass today. He takes care of the good people down in Whitman and Abington, where I used to hang my hat. I also want to say thank you to so many of you who have been so generous to the Summer Appeal. We're doing quite well. 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So thank you so much for your generosity to the Summer Appeal. And Father Adrian Millick, great to see you. Could you please lead us in prayer?
1: Thank you, Bishop. In Father, Son, Holy Spirit.
2: Amen.
1: The Lord be with you.
2: And with your spirit.
1: Thank you for joining me for this Mass. Thank you in a special way to Tyler for his assistance and everyone here at Catholic TV for all you do to make this Mass available. Brothers and sisters, let us acknowledge our sins and so prepare ourselves to celebrate the sacred mysteries. Lord Jesus, you came to reconcile us to the Father and to each other. Lord, have mercy.
2: Lord, have mercy.
1: Lord Jesus, you heal the wounds of sin and division. Christ, have mercy.
2: Christ, have mercy.
1: Lord Jesus, you intercede for us with the Father. Lord, have mercy.
2: Lord, have mercy.
1: May Almighty God have mercy on us, forgive us our sins, and bring us to everlasting life.
2: Amen.
1: Glory to God in the highest, and on earth peace to people of goodwill. We praise you, we bless you, we adore you, we glorify you. We give you thanks for your great glory. Lord God, heavenly King, O God, almighty Father, Lord Jesus Christ, only begotten Son, Lord God, Lamb of God, Son of the Father, you take away the sins of the world, have mercy on us. You take away the sins of the world, receive our prayer. You are seated at the right hand of the Father, have mercy on us. For you alone are the Holy One, you alone are the Lord, you alone are the Most High, Jesus Christ, with the Holy Spirit, in the glory of God the Father. Amen. Let us pray. Show favor, O Lord, to your servants, and mercifully increase the gifts of your grace, that made fervent in hope, faith, and charity, they may be ever watchful in keeping your commands. Through our Lord Jesus Christ, your Son, who lives and reigns with you in the unity of the Holy Spirit, God forever and ever.
2: Amen. Amen.
3: A reading from the Book of Wisdom. There is no God besides you who have care of all, that you need show you have not unjustly condemned. For your might is the source of justice. Your mastery over all things makes you lenient to all. For you show your might when the perfection of your power is disbelieved, and in those who know you, you rebuke temerity. But though you are master of might, you judge with clemency, and with much lenience you govern us. For power, whenever you will, attends you. And you taught your people by these deeds that those who are just must be kind. And you gave your children good ground for hope that you would permit repentance for their sins. The word of the Lord.
1: Thanks be to God.

A reading from the letter of St. Paul to the Romans. Brothers and sisters, the Spirit comes to the aid of our weakness.

0: We do not know how to pray as we ought, but the Spirit himself intercedes with inexpressible groanings, and the one who searches hearts knows what is the intention of the Spirit, because he intercedes for the holy ones according to God's will. The word of the Lord.
1: Thanks be to God.

0: The Lord be with you.
1: And with your spirit.
0: A reading from the Holy Gospel according to Matthew.
1: Glory to you, O Lord.
0: Jesus proposed another parable to the crowd, saying, "The kingdom of heaven may be likened to a man who sowed good seed in his field. While everyone was asleep, his enemy came and sowed weeds all through the wheat, and then went off. When the crop grew and bore fruit, the weeds appeared as well. The slaves of the householder came to him and said, 'Master, did you not sow good seed in your field? Where have the weeds come from?' He answered, 'An enemy has done this.' His slave said to him, 'Do you want us to go and pull them up?' He replied, 'No. If you pull up the weeds, you might uproot the wheat along with them. Let them grow together until harvest. Then at harvest time, I will say to the harvesters, first collect the weeds and tie them in bundles for burning, but gather the wheat into my barn.'" The Gospel of the Lord.
1: Praise to you, Lord Jesus Christ.
0: There is an old Cherokee story that says that inside of every person there are two wolves. And one of them represents the person's courage and wisdom and patience and kindness and generosity. The other one represents their cowardice, their selfishness, their foolishness. And the two of them are constantly in battle with each other. And the one that is victorious is the one that we feed more, because it gets stronger, while the other one gets weaker. And I think that is similar to this parable about the wheat and the weeds, because I think a lot of us kind of identify with that question to the householder, you know, why not just rip out all the weeds? But that's because we tend to think of ourselves as just, we're just the wheat. Wouldn't the world be so much better if all those bad people who are very different from you and me, you know, could just get ripped out and leave us good people alone? But that's forgetting that we are all sinners. That's forgetting that inside of every one of us, it's not just pure wheat. There's some greatness, but also some weeds as well. And that what the Lord is inviting us to do is to recognize that we need His grace, that our role is not to look at ourselves as perfect, pat ourselves on the back, and just say, you know, Lord, there's nothing more I need to do, just I'll relax, and when you're ready for me, I will go shoot right up to heaven. But outside of the Blessed Mother, no human person can say that. Each one of us is a mixture of good and bad. And the question is, how are we fertilizing our soil? Are we doing everything we can to strengthen the wheat

0: Or are we living our lives so that the weeds are getting stronger and taking over and choking the wheat? Are we feeding the good wolf or the bad one? And we need to make sure that we are living our lives in such a way that we are constantly trying to strengthen the good, that we are living our lives in such a way that we are committing ourselves again and again to acts of justice, to acts of generosity, to acts of mercy and kindness and love. And that we are recognizing in those moments when we are doing the opposite, when we are strengthening the worst parts of ourselves, when the weeds seem to be taking over our hearts, and then we come to the Lord, bring those sins to the sacrament of penance, ask the Lord for His forgiveness and the grace to truly repent and convert. Because that's how we become truly who we're meant to be. That's how the wheat is going to become strong and prevalent, so that when the weeds are pulled up, it stays firmly rooted and grows and flourishes. We become saints not by ripping out what is evil in the world around us. We become saints by making that choice to do the right thing again and again, each and every day, until finally we see that what's good in us has grown strong and powerful and easy to do, while what is weak in us, what pursues all the things that are greedy and lustful and lazy, all those things have grown weak and the temptations aren't as strong. And we become the very best version of ourselves. That is what Jesus wants for us. That is what I hope all of us are asking for, the grace to be able to accomplish perfectly in this life, so we can enjoy it in the life to come. I believe in one God, the Father Almighty, maker of heaven and earth, of all things visible and invisible. I believe in one Lord Jesus Christ, the only begotten Son of God, born of the Father before all ages, God from God, light from light, true God from true God, begotten, not made, consubstantial with the Father. Through Him all things were made. For us men and for our salvation, He came down from heaven, and by the Holy Spirit was incarnate of the Virgin Mary and became man. For our sake He was crucified under Pontius Pilate. He suffered death and was buried, and rose again on the third day in accordance with the Scriptures. He ascended into heaven and is seated at the right hand of the Father. He will come again in glory to judge the living and the dead, and His kingdom will have no end. I believe in the Holy Spirit, the Lord, the giver of life, who proceeds from the Father and the Son, who with the Father and the Son is adored and glorified, who has spoken through the prophets. I believe in one holy, Catholic, and apostolic church. I confess one baptism for the forgiveness of sins, and I look forward to the resurrection of the dead and the life of the world to come. Amen. And now, trusting in God's great goodness and love, we turn to Him with confidence as we bring forward our needs and petitions.
1: For the Church, may she be an ever better instrument of conversion, we pray to the Lord.
0: Lord, hear our prayer.
1: For peace in the world, may the Lord bring an end to all violence and hatred, we pray to the Lord.
0: Lord, hear our prayer.
1: For those who are sick, may the Lord bring them healing, strength, and hope, we pray to the Lord.
0: Lord, hear our prayer.
1: For the viewers and benefactors of Catholic television, may they be blessed and guided to greater holiness, we pray to the Lord.
0: Lord, hear our prayer.
1: For all those who have died, may they experience the fullness of joy in heaven, we pray to the Lord.
0: Lord, hear us.

0: Pray, brothers and sisters, that my sacrifice and yours may be acceptable to God, the Almighty Father.
1: May the Lord accept this sacrifice at your hands for the praise and glory of his name, for our good and the good of all his holy church.
0: O God, who in the one perfect sacrifice brought to completion varied offerings of the law, accept, we pray, this sacrifice from your faithful servants, and make it holy as you bless the gifts of Abel, so that what each has offered to the honor of your majesty may benefit the salvation of all through Christ our Lord.
1: Amen.
0: The Lord be with you.
1: And with your spirit.
0: Lift up your hearts.
1: We lift them up to the Lord.
0: Let us give thanks to the Lord our God.
1: It is right and just.
0: It is truly right and just, our duty and our salvation, always and everywhere to give you thanks, Lord, Holy Father, Almighty and Eternal God, through Christ our Lord, for our love, compassion, for the waywardness that is ours. He humbled himself and was born of the Virgin. By the passion of the cross, he freed us from unending death, and by rising from the dead, he gave us life eternal. And so with angels and archangels, with thrones and dominions, with all the hosts and powers of heaven, we sing the hymn of your glory, as without end we acclaim.

You are indeed holy, O Lord, the fount of all holiness. Make holy, therefore, these gifts, we pray, by sending down your Spirit upon them like the dewfall, so they may become for us the body and blood of our Lord Jesus Christ. At the time he was betrayed and entered willingly into his passion, he took bread, and giving thanks, broke it, and gave it to his disciples, saying, "Take this, all of you, and eat of it, for this is my body, which will be given up for you." In a similar way, when supper was ended, he took the chalice, and once more giving thanks, he gave it to his disciples, saying, "Take this, all of you, and drink from it, for this is the chalice of my blood, the blood of the new and eternal covenant, which will be poured out for you and for many for the forgiveness of sins. Do this in memory of me." The mystery of faith.

sleep in the hope of the resurrection, and all who have died in your mercy, welcome them into the light of your face. Have mercy on us all, we pray, through the Blessed Virgin Mary, Mother of God, the Blessed Joseph, her spouse, the blessed apostles, and all the saints that pleased you throughout the ages, we may merit to be co-heirs to eternal life. May praise and glorify you through your Son, Jesus Christ. Through him and with him and in him, O God, Almighty Father, in the unity of the Holy Spirit, all glory and honor is yours,

0: At the Savior's command, informed by divine teaching, we dare to say, Our Father, who art in heaven, hallowed be thy name. Thy kingdom come, thy will be done, on earth as it is in heaven. Give us this day our daily bread, and forgive us our trespasses, as we forgive those who trespass against us. And lead us not into temptation, but deliver us from evil. Deliver us, Lord, we pray, from every evil. Graciously grant peace in our days, that by the help of your mercy, we may be always free from sin and safe from all distress, as we await the blessed hope and the coming of our Savior, Jesus Christ. The kingdom, the power, and the glory are yours, now and forever. Lord Jesus Christ, who said to your apostles, Peace I leave you, my peace I give you. Look not on our sins, but on the faith of your church, and graciously grant her peace and unity in accordance with your will. Live and reign forever and ever.
1: Amen.
0: The peace of the Lord be with you always.
1: And with your spirit.
0: Let's offer each other the sign of peace.

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Lord, I am not worthy that you should enter under my roof, but only say the word, my soul shall be healed.

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0: Just want to thank you all for spending this time with me. And it's always such an honor and privilege to be able to pray with so many people here through Catholic television. And I do ask for your prayers as I'm going to be going on retreat this upcoming week, just 5 days of prayer. And I do hope that you will lift me up in your prayers, and I'll be praying for you as well. The Lord be with you.
1: And with your spirit.
0: May Almighty God bless you, the Father, the Son, and the Holy Spirit.
1: Amen.
0: Go in peace to love and serve the Lord.
1: Thanks be to God.

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Graciously be present to your people, we pray, O Lord. And lead those you have imbued with heavenly mysteries to pass from former ways to newness of life.

We have worshiped God, the Father, the Son, and the Holy Spirit. The Lord has invited us to the altar, and this great prayer has brought benefit to ourselves, the church, and the whole world. 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

0: Saint Michael the Archangel, defend us in battle. Be our protection against the wickedness and snares of the devil. May God rebuke him, we humbly pray. And do thou, O Prince of the Heavenly Host, by the power of God, cast into hell Satan and all the evil spirits who prowl through the world seeking the ruin of souls. Amen.
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0: Hey, everybody, it's Craig Siracusa. Welcome to a new episode of Walk in Faith. We're on Zoom, but I'm with my friend today, Justin Batt, who wrote a book, Daddy Saturday. And Justin and I, we met a few months ago. We were at the Chick-fil-A Ranch, which was an amazing, amazing opportunity for the Father Commission. And you spoke about your life, your personal journey. You talk about the fire that you have inside for fatherless men, for fathers in general. You spoke about your book, Daddy Saturday, and I took a copy. I went home, I read it, I loved it. But also, you have an amazing event coming up, Father's Day weekend, which I wanna talk about in a moment. So Justin, you know, and I didn't say this on the phone that day, but that day when we spoke and I was telling you about my men's conference, which is by no way a competition because you've blown me out of the water, but it was just that conversation that pushed me to pull the trigger on my end. So I wanna thank you for that opportunity, just for us to talk, but really for that confidence to move forward. I thank you for that.
1: No, you're so welcome. You're doing great work as well. So it takes a multitude of us moving forward in the same direction to make it happen.
0: I agree. And so just in case our audience is not familiar, I mean, you've done TED Talks, I mean, accomplished author, I mean, you've been around, but in case our audience is not familiar with your background,

0: Can you tell us a little bit about yourself?
1: Yeah, sure. So I grew up in Ohio, home of the Etch-A-Sketch and the Dum Dum Sucker, a small town in Ohio called Bryan. Everybody knows Etch-A-Sketches and Dum Dum Suckers. Went to Clemson for college, met my wife there, went right into pharmaceutical sales. She was a teacher, left teaching, and decided to open a bridal store in Charlotte, North Carolina. We had our daughter at the same time. We'd been married for just about a year and a half and named the bridal store after her, Hayden Olivia Bridal. And we immediately started living our life in a way that brought about Daddy Saturdays. I was at home all day on Saturday with our first newborn daughter. She was working in her store in order to support her. We added three boys to the mix every 2 years. So now I found myself a corporate dad, four kids all day on Saturday, 8 or 10 hours, going, what do I do with these four kids? How do I make this engaging, fun, keep them alive, keep me sane, and make this a meaningful interaction and a moment that we could share together? And God just really hit me upside the head. And he goes, Justin, you've got a blessing or burden, an inconvenience or an assignment in this time that I've given you with your kids. What are you going to do with that time? And I just grabbed the bull by the horns and said, I'm going to make this an intentional and engaged time together. Found these epic adventures with my kids in our backyard. And that's how Daddy Saturday started. My kid, you know, had dad on Saturday. They knew that. And on Wednesdays or early in the week, they'd come to me going, Dad, what are we doing for Saturday? What are we doing for Saturday? And my middle son, Mason, goes, Dad, what are we doing for Daddy Saturday? I said, we're naming it and claiming it. So that's what it is. So we just started doing these epic adventures in our backyard. The community took notice, put some videos on YouTube, had some fun with it. And I recognized that I had been given a formula, a solution to help dads like I was be engaged with their kids while they're in the home, but also help kids who didn't have a father or father figure in their life have that presence of a father through what we call Daddy Saturday. And it's not just on Saturday, Craig, it's every day of the week. So I was asked to give that TEDx you mentioned. I learned about the epidemic of fatherlessness in our country, the lack of biological fathers in the home. Also, the fathers who are physically present but emotionally absent. And I recognized that Daddy Saturday could help both sides of that equation. And then I decided to write the book, Daddy Saturday. And the cool part about this story, Craig, is that when I wrote the book, God gave me this vision of a stadium filled with dads and kids interacting, engaging, celebrating each other. I didn't know what it was. It was so clear and powerful, I put it on the back cover of the book. And it's kind of been our theme for Daddy Saturday. And 4.5 years later, I can now say that the dream's coming true at the Fatherhood Festival, which you mentioned, in Canton, Ohio, at the Pro Football Hall of Fame. So that's where we are today. Daddy Saturday is an international organization helping dads and fathers' kids all around the world.
0: It's amazing because, I mean, first of all, let's say you have a goal of reaching 10 million people, 10 million dads in 10 years, right? So, I mean, that's huge. And then when you talk about your Daddy Saturdays, I mean, the average person in your backyard, it sounds like, you know, you're just, you know, like I would do with my son, just ride his bike in a circle. These are epic, which my son uses that word. It must be a Roblox word. But you create these adventures. I mean, you did one we saw where it was like a slip and slide, and there was another one with a quad. I mean, these are huge, like, epic adventures. This isn't something you just decide, you know, a Saturday morning, we're going to go outside and you know, collect leaves. These are like adventures, but like, I'm not as creative as you are. Where do you come up with these ideas? Because I could come up with one or two, but you're creating these adventures every weekend.
1: You said two very important things. So the first thing is you cannot just wake up with a dad hangover and loaf your way into a Saturday and expect it to be epic. You've got to be intentional and plan ahead. It doesn't have to be 10 hours. It can be 15 minutes. And what I do is called R&D, and it's rip off and deploy. So I go out and find, I watch YouTube. I go look at other things people are doing, right? All these crazy, you know, the dares of the day and the coolest, you know, ice bucket challenge or whatever it is, the slime battle. And I just take it and replicate it and make it applicable to my kids. And oftentimes we'll turn it up a notch. If you remember that show Tool Time with Tim the Tool Man Taylor, and, you know, he'd always like take it up a notch and make it more epic. That's all we try and do on Daddy Saturdays, too. We can take a simple idea and then how do you make it epic? But I'll tell you what I've also found. And I mean, I've spent 15,000 hours at this point. If you add up all my kids and all the time with them being engaged, it's about that many hours. And so I'm not an expert on this, but I've put in the blood, sweat and tears to know enough. And what I've learned is it doesn't have to be expensive, extravagant or extraordinary to be epic. Just has to be intentional. And some of our most epic moments have been just literally laying in the grass or on the trampoline, looking up at the clouds after spending an amazing day together. And you're just like, this is a moment. Like, this is special. That's epic. But it all came by being intentional in the first place.
0: I love it too. And you said something too, which we spoke about offline, was the moment. And something, and this happens to me. I remember, you know, I went on vacation. I'm planning this epic vacation. I'm going through exactly what we're going to do. I create the expectations. My son and I are going to go fishing, and we have it all planned out. So for months, I'm focused on this memory. And throughout the months, I'm missing the moments. The moment where he holds my hand, the moment where he says he loves me, because I'm focusing so much on this epic vacation. Then I go to Florida and it rains. He's not interested in fishing. My phone's ringing. The moment or the memory that I'm trying to encapsulate for all those months where I'm not focused on the moments to create a memory, we miss those key moments in our life. And you said it, you need to be intentional. And what I think about Jesus is he was present. So when I go outside with my son, my phone's ringing just like yours all the time. And he gets annoyed and I put it aside and we play for those 15 minutes and I'm engaged with him. I'm not focusing on Florida. I'm not focusing on anything but that moment and those moments. And what I look for is when I capture that moment. And I remember in Florida holding his hand, walking on the beach and looking up. And that moment was the trip. It wasn't the 7 days. It was that one moment that I'll remember and reflect on for the rest of my life. So how important is it to look for those moments and to be present the way Jesus Christ was?
1: I'll give you two ways to do that. So what I found is that oftentimes we allow distractions to pull us away from the moment. You mentioned the cell phone, obviously that's a huge one today. But I think that all dads, all men, all parents really struggle with the tension between work and home, right? It's hard to leave work at work. Then we get home, we spend most of our lives working, whether it's on in the evenings or even on the weekends or in the mornings before we get ramped up for our day. Those moments, there's extreme tension there, and it can be hard to be present in the moment because we're thinking about the business deal or the email that still needs to be sent, or the phone call that's coming up, whatever it is. So what I found is I've taken the business principles from entrepreneurship and the corporate world and brought them into the home. Like, why do we leave mission, vision, values, goal setting, all those things in the office and not bring those into our house? So if you do that well, and set up those standards, those values, the mission, the vision, the values of your home and your kids, then it helps you really align around that. We put everything on paper on purpose. So I put everything in my calendar and I've got my family events as well as my work events in there. So if I'm doing a date night with my daughter or I'm doing a date night with my wife or I'm going to attend a kid's ball game, I've got that on the calendar. I've got the time that I need to leave so that I can be there, be wrapped up and be present. So what that allows me to do is to say, you know what? I know that this event is important as anything else on my calendar. And so if I've got to wrap up my day earlier to be there, that means I do that. And I'm also present when I'm there and not thinking about or letting things carry into that event with my family. Dinner time sacred in our home. We make our time around the table very engaging. We do something called high-low buffalo pretty much every night. So again, just be intentional in those moments. A high-low buffalo is what's your high for the day, what's your low. And your buffalo is buffaloes run into the storm instead of away from it. What did you overcome or face or what was a challenge you had to go through during your day? And we talk about that, right? So I'm there present in those moments at that table. And it maybe it's, you know, 15 minutes, but still it's 15 minutes of direct presence, engaged time during the day. And that's very important. It's a rallying point for our family. And I think the final thing is that it's also important that we look at how we are forecasting out. So to your point is that we have these big expectations, these big events. And it's like you miss the small things that are right in front of you. So how do you take driving in the car? How do you take taking your kids to school, those small moments, and make those things intentional so it becomes a moment, right? We do hill walks with our kids and make them carry sandbags up and down our hill on Wednesdays, and they walk it every day. It's a quarter mile. It's pretty steep at the top. But we do a devotional. We speak to each other. We talk. It's like Jesus walked with his disciples, right? And I try to model that for them. We have, there's times where I've got a 100-pound sandbag on my back, and I'll take one of their sandbags away from them. I said, look, Jesus' yoke is not heavy. His burden is light. But you got to give him your burden if you want him to take it from you, just like this. And I physically represent that. So there's all sorts of things, both spiritually and physically and emotionally, you can do with your kids. The final thing I'd say is this. Far more is caught than taught. So you got to model this for your kids. If you're modeling that you're distracted every time you're around them, if you're always on your phone, they're going to be doing the same thing, right? If you eat like crap, if you don't sleep well, they're doing the same thing. So you got to model it. And then the last piece, and this is super, super critical, is you don't need to be your kid's hero. You already are and you always will be. Jesus is their ultimate hero anyways. So you need to be your kid's guide. Every movie that's ever been made, you've got a hero, a villain, and a guide along the way. You need to be Yoda, the little green guy as a dad. And why that's important is because of this, Craig, and you said it so well. It helps you lower your ego. Like, I can't do everything well. I'm no Chip Gaines. I'm

0: terrible at building things. So when my kids ask me to build something, I got to ask for help. I got to bring another dad in who's maybe a deep sea fisherman that can do that. We don't get shipwrecked and die in the ocean and actually catch some fish, right? But I allow other men to come into my kids' lives. And here's the takeaway for your audience. It allows you to zoom out in those moments. So while another man is baiting my kids' fish hook and showing them how to do this and teaching them, I've zoomed out and I'm watching my kids. I'm seeing their reaction. I'm understanding their personality, how they react to things, how they take feedback or criticism, or you know, or how they celebrate, right? And I'm learning about my kids. You can't do that when you're too close to the trees. You can't see the forest. So that's another huge moment, is being your kid's guide and letting other men come into your kids' lives to help them model that as well.
1: You said so many things. And just the one thing I do want to go back is the modeling, is Ephesians. I think of Ephesians 6:4, do not exasperate your children. How important it is when people say, you know, practice what you preach, like, you need to embody Christ, right? So if I want my son to be a follower or to be, you know, similar to the way I live my life, I need to live my life intentional the whole way. And I always talk about return your shopping cart. It's those small moments. How do I carry myself? I want my son to embody Jesus Christ, because we're called, like we know, to be the mirror of Christ. And it's hard. It's hard being a father. You come home, you had a rough day, especially now with the pandemic. Like, 9 to 5 does not exist anymore, because we're dealing with people from all over, different countries. And I'm talking to people late at night, early in the morning, Saturdays, Sundays. My life is completely changed. But you need to be intentional. And the one thing we always remember, you say no. I found myself during the pandemic, especially now, saying no a lot more. I don't need to go to that event. I don't need to go to this function, because it's taking away time from my son. And I was confused, because I would say, I'm sacrificing everything for my family. How come they don't see that? And in the end, I was chasing personal dreams, desires. God was not telling me to go to all those functions. I was. It was an escape. And when I realized that, he spoke to me and I said, this is not what I'm called to do. This is not sacrifice. And I'm glad at a young age that I realized that. But some fathers, like you said, I mean, there are so many, I think it's 25 or 20 million children are fatherless. And I've been doing a lot of research on that. And I know, well, they say, you know, it's divorce, and they say, you know, children out of wedlock. But beneath the surface, why do you think there is such an epidemic of fatherlessness?
0: I think there's two sides to it, right? So the lack of a biological father in the home, I mean, that's a deep cultural issue. Part of it's because it's been incentivized in certain areas, right? Where fathers are actually paid to not be a part of the family, because the single mom would get money for the kids. And so, hey, I can give you a better living if I'm not there, not a part of the family, than if I am in the family. So part of it's culturally, it's been induced over time. I think it's also in our society, you know, it's a slippery slope. When you look at the no-fault divorce law, when that was passed back in Reagan's administration, divorces went through the roof, right? So now all of a sudden you got a separation of mother and father and families. Divorce is so common now in our country, and even among Christians. When you look at to your point too, there's the other side of that, and it's the distracted dad. It's the dad who's physically present, but he's emotionally absent. That is a form of fatherlessness just as much as not having a dad in the home. And sometimes it can be even more damaging, because it's like, dad's right there, but I can see him, but he's not there. He's an empty shell. And you know, that's really hard for a kid. That creates a deep father wound. Both of those are extreme father wounds that are happening. So there's a lot of factors. I think that, you know, to not to over-spiritualize this, but I think the enemy has a plan. And part of his plan is to destroy the family at the fabric and at the core. And if he can remove the father from the family, he brings the whole thing down. And so this is a plan that's been in place for a long time. And I feel like that's why people like you and me and the others that we know who are in this battle in the front lines are trying to resurrect this thing and put the father back in the family and restore the family to its rightful place. So it is a battle. It is a physical battle. It is a spiritual battle. And it's one that both of us are willing to pick up the torch and go fight.
1: I agree. I mean, the more I read, I mean, obviously it all comes back to sin, right? Generational curse, but it's sin, right? But, you know, we can't just define it as sin, because we need to break the cycle. And I think getting, like you're doing your event coming up, we're doing an event here on June 11th, no competition. We have NFL stars as well, not as big as yours, but it's really getting to that young age, that young demographic, right? Teaching them biblical principles, how we're called. I mean, I'm referencing the Kendrick brothers, you know, the mirror of Christ, teaching them biblical principles of what it's like to be a godly man, because not all of us had great role models. It was a completely different generation from when we were young, and I see myself overcompensating with my son all day, every day.

0: Love you, I love you. I'm proud and proud of you. And he's going to grow up, and he's probably going to resent the fact that I constantly filled him with love and emotion, and he's going to have a problem with that. The same way our parents or my father wouldn't really say I love you. It wasn't sort of built into the fabric of that culture, of that era. But I knew he loved me because he was a provider, right? He was there. So it's different. So tell us about your event that I keep teasing. I wish I could be there. I'll be in Florida. But tell us a little bit about your epic event. I mean, and I don't know how you're going to top this one. So tell us about it. How do we get involved?
1: So we've got the Family Fatherhood Festival. It's fun for the whole family. And the Fatherhood Festival is taking place June 17, 18, 19, Pro Football Hall of Fame Village, Canton, Ohio. We've got an amazing lineup of players that are going to be a part of the Fatherhood Festival. We've got several Hall of Famers. Our two commissioners are Anthony Munoz and Mike Singletary, both incredible individuals, men, husbands, fathers. We also have other NFL alumni, Hall of Famers, and some active players that will be there as well. We don't have quite the A-list lineup that you do, Craig, in your Rolodex. We've got some good people coming in. And the nice thing is that it's going to be an opportunity for a lot of people who have never had exposure to athletes at that level. They're going to have the proximity of being around these folks, you know, on an on-field level, see them, touch them, feel them, be a part of it. Friday night, we've got a movie night in Tom Benson Hall of Fame Stadium featuring American Underdog, the Kurt Warner story, which we're very excited about. We're going to do the Underdog Awards that evening, awarding people with disabilities or that have overcome obstacles in their life. To become successful in their own way and honor their calling. And then on Saturday is our big day. We've got an opening ceremony that then turns into rotations with dads and kids rotating through the Dad Zone, which is our interactive sponsor area, the Dad Combine, which is our on-field football drills and life skills. And then we've got the Dad Games, which is going to be just an absolute blast of creating those moments and doing Daddy Saturday type activities they can then go and replicate in their home. Think massive inflatables everywhere as well. And then the moms during that entire time will be in the mom's huddle, which will be up in the club level, the VIP for the mamas. And they'll be getting pampered, some mani-pedis or things of that nature. And we'll have teach them football 101, some powder puff materials and some keynotes. Then everybody reconvene for closing ceremonies. We've got the Hall of Fame Dad Awards, which we'll be giving out then as well. Then we move into probably the most pivotal piece of the entire event. It's called overtime. And that is where a Hall of Famer is going to be sharing his testimony with the entire audience and presenting the gospel and inviting people to come and meet Christ. They'll all have a Bible for everyone in attendance, and as well as resources, information. And then we're going to do a blessing of the Father ceremony to heal father wounds and help those in attendance share a blessing with their kids. And again, practice that, do it once, then go home and continue to make that happen. Then the concert that evening is Jordan Davis, singer of By Dirt, and I got an amazing country concert lineup. And then Sunday is a brunch and Hall of Fame tour on Sunday as well. So it's an action-packed weekend, amazing time for the entire family. We look forward to serving and making this a first annual, but an annual event every year at the Hall of Fame on Father's Day weekend.
0: So do you see yourself doing this again next year in the same space? Do you see it growing and traveling?
1: Here's what I feel like God's leading me to do. The Fatherhood Festival is going to be at the Hall of Fame every year on Father's Day weekend. But we're going to create the Family Festival, and that is going to go and travel to every other Hall of Fame for every other sport. We're going to work with a couple of NFL teams this year as well during the season, potentially some college teams, but that's all to be determined. We've already got interest from other organizations that want us to come to their Hall of Fame and do a similar type event all over the country.
0: It's amazing. It's such a great idea. It really is amazing. And our event is football related, and I'm not a big fan of football, so I must have heard you say it, and then I incorporated that into my own sort of, you know, emotion, say, oh, it's my idea. But either way, I mean, we're all doing this for the same reason, right? It's to bring men together. For me, it's to really is to teach children or young adults what it's like to be a godly father through biblical principles. Like when I started to learn more about how I was called and what, you know, how the mirror to be the mirror of Christ and how I'm supposed to treat my wife and be a sort of a reflection of Christ in the household and following scripture. Ephesians is one that I constantly reflect on. I always get annoyed when people say the apple doesn't fall far from the tree, but it does have the potential to roll downhill. Just because we were raised in a situation or circumstances doesn't mean we have to replicate that. It doesn't mean we can't break the cycle, right? I mean, it's something we need to work on. Justin, thank you. Honestly, this is amazing. And I wish I could be there at your event. So if people want to watch it or you know, get connected or at least watch some of your Daddy Saturdays, how can they connect with you? How can they purchase the book?
1: Yeah, thanks so much for asking. This was an awesome interview, Craig. You're the man, so I appreciate you having me on. DaddySaturday.com is where you can find all things Daddy Saturday. Fatherhoodfestival.com is where you can access tickets and learn more about the Fatherhood Festival. We are going to be simulcasting portions of the event, so we'll have our own little simulcast and simulcast the concert. So folks up in the Northeast that can't make it all the way to Canton, please join in the live version as well. That'll be announced here shortly. And then you can find me, Justin Batt, on LinkedIn is the best place to access me personally. So thank you so much for this opportunity, Craig. Really appreciate it.
0: Thank you. I thank you. I mean, I'm glad I got the book, and I'll see you probably in December again at the Chick-fil-A Ranch, where I treasure that weekend. It's such an amazing opportunity to be together for men that are there for selfless reasons. Justin, thank you so much. Guys, I hope you enjoyed today's episode of Walk in Faith. Always remember, you have the ability to inspire and evangelize through words and actions. God bless you.

0: watching Walk in Faith, please log on to emmausbrooklyn.org and please support us and support the ministry as we continue to bring the Word of God through events at the Emmaus Center and shows like Walk in Faith. God bless you.
1: 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So thanks for everything you've done, what you will do, and what you'll do in the future. We appreciate it, and together we can make a change in this world.

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Each person is a sacred gift that reflects your face from the first instant of existence to the final breath of their journey on earth.

Today we ask for the grace to recognize and protect the unique and unrepeatable value of every human being. May we learn to welcome life unconditionally, to tenderly care for fragility, to accompany each stage with respect, and to bravely defend those who have no voice. 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Give us a new heart, always ready to choose life, and generous hands that protect it through concrete actions. Make your church a living witness of the gospel of life, an open home where every life is celebrated, where no one feels unwanted, and where dignity is always honored and protected.

Lord Jesus, may we love life as you love it, with tenderness, fidelity, and self-giving. May we proclaim in words and actions that every human life is worth the total gift of ourselves. Amen.

Hi everyone, I'm Jimmy Reynolds. Join us this Monday on This Is the Day, where Roxanne Salonen joins us to discuss her book Finding Flannery and her journey to discover the life and enduring legacy of Flannery O'Connor. We'll explore why one of America's most influential Catholic writers continues to inspire readers through her faith. Tune in this Monday to This Is the Day on Catholic TV.

Show us your Christ. After this, our exile. But show him to us also now. Show him while we are still wanderers.

friends. Next week will be the last telecast of the series. I was reminded of that just the other day. I tried to get into a telephone booth. As I was waiting, a young woman opened the door, and she said, I won't be long. I just want to hang up on him. So we're hanging up next week. And I asked the angel what he wanted to do during the hot summer months. And he said he wanted to be a rear admiral. So I'm going to let him stand in the back of an Admiral refrigerator during the summer. We received an interesting letter from a mother in Cincinnati who told us about her daughter, Patricia. And she was downtown, this six-year-old daughter. And she said, oh, mother, today is Bishop Sheen's birthday. Well, how do you know it's Bishop Sheen's birthday? Well, she said, look at all the flags with the crosses.

0: They're out for him. They happen to be Red Cross flags. Well, Patricia, I have a birthday in May, but I want to tell you that the difference between a man and a woman having a birthday is that the man always takes the day off on his birthday. A woman takes a year off. Our subject tonight is the Russian lullaby of coexistence. And I want to assure you that it is such a terrible lullaby that it would be well for the Western world to pretend that it's asleep. Now, what is coexistence? Well, can you imagine some young man, tall, dark, and has some money, and he's courting this young lady, has a ring in his hand, he's just about to propose, and he proposes to her in these words. Would you coexist with me until the sands of the desert grow cold? Now, certainly she would know there was not very much love there. And there never is any love and any justice where there is mere coexistence. Coexistence is for couples who are incompatible. When the husband loses his income, the wife loses her patibility. And
1: that was kind of slow, Fred.
0: And just imagine somebody came to you seeking lodgings. And he had a number of letters of recommendation that he was a man of peace and believed in coexistence. And he had letters from 418 professors, all professional signers, too. And letters from a few ex-officials of the State Department and two or three scientists, all recommending him. And then you make an investigation to find out if he's really a man of peace. And you make inquiries where he lived before. And you go down of one block and you find out that there are a number of houses. These are houses. Aren't you glad I told you? And as you make an investigation, you find out that here he violated the daughter of the house, here he stole the wife, here he kidnapped the baby, and here he stole the jewels. And in each and every instance, he said that he was liberating the daughter, the wife, the baby, and the jewels. Well, you would question whether or not he was a man of peace. Now then, suppose Soviet Russia comes to us, pleads for coexistence. Well, we must not listen to the talk or letters of recommendation. We must find out how Russia lived in the past. Now, here are just some promises of coexistence, which we will look at very quickly. There are many others, but we have to pass them over. In 1926, there was a Lithuanian non-aggression pact with the Soviets. They promised peaceful coexistence. In 1940, the Soviets annexed Lithuania, called it liberation. In 1932, coexistence, non-aggression pact with Latvia. 1940, annex Latvia. 1932, Polish non-aggression pact of coexistence. 1939, seize Poland. 1939, peaceful coexistence with Estonia. 1939, seized it. 1933, Litvinov agreement. Litvinov promised President Roosevelt that the Soviets would not start any communist parties in the United States. 1934, they began infiltrating into the government. So that we should ask ourselves if they are really sincere. Are we as naive as the woman who thinks she looks as beautiful as other women say she looks? Have we forgotten that as people lose faith, they begin to put their trust in staffs that pierce their hand? Remember the old fable of the wolf and the lamb. The wolf promised coexistence with the lamb and said, I'll be good to you. And coexistence ended in uni existence as the wolf swallowed the lamb. And that's the meaning of communist coexistence, uni existence. Existence only for the Soviets. I know the answer of those who say that, well, all this is past. and we must remake a new world. All this is water under the bridge. Let's not cry over spilt milk. Very well. Let's not cry over spilt milk, but let's find out who's breaking the jugs. And certainly throughout the world, the Soviets are doing that. Now that brings up the question, why do they want coexistence? And why do some in America want it? First of all, why do they want it? Here is a very interesting statement of Stalin. It was made 1927. We cannot forget the saying of Lenin to the effect that a great deal depends on whether we succeed in delaying the war with the capitalistic countries, which is inevitable. It may be delayed either, one, until the proletariat revolution ripens in Europe, two, until colonial revolutions come fully to a head, three, until the capitalistic countries fight among themselves over the division of the colonies. Therefore, the maintenance of peaceful relations with capitalistic countries is an obligatory task for us. The basis of our relations with capitalistic countries consists in admitting the coexistence of two opposed systems. In other words, coexistence until they can take over the world. Now let us see why coexistence is wanted. Not because we believe in peace rooted in justice. The foundation of the desire for coexistence is fear. On the part of America, that fear is physical and psychological. On the part of the Soviets, that fear is physical alone, not psychological. Now let us analyze that. We want harmony, we want peace, simply because we are human beings. We are not imperialistic. We want to live in concord with ourselves and with the world, but also because we fear the terrible effects of a Third World War. I need not develop that any further. That is very obvious. So let us pass on to psychological fear. In addition to this dread that all of us have of an atomic warfare, with the possible effect of creating the next generation of neurotics, in addition to that, we are living in psychological fear. Sometimes the way newscasts are given, the way news is presented, is to heighten our fear. And then in addition to that, though these are trivial things, nevertheless the cumulative effect is great. So that we're constantly reading and hearing over the radio and television and seeing in the press such warnings as these. Have you looked at your toothbrush lately? Are you only three quarters safe? Do you not realize that you may be socially ostracized? That there's a terrible penalty in America of social non-acceptance? How would you dare go out to a party with dishpan hands? Shame, oh shame on you American women. Be fearful of this. And then in addition to that, young husbands, as you go to work, You're fearful of your job, fearful of security. You know not what your boss will say to you. Look at your shirt, that tattletale gray. Fear ye not the economic consequences of this. Are you sneezing when you use soap? Are you sure that you have washed all the germs off your body? Be sure to use something that has in it the occipital frontalis of the convolistic convolution to the metaphorical of the ipi arm, pelvi arm. Then you're safe. Are you not attending the best clubs? Are you not invited to the best parties? Are you just an average citizen? Why are you not a man of extinction? Are you not fearful? Take up a glass of Guzzler's gin. Otherwise, fear for your future. Oh, I know these things are light, but do you ever advert to it? That it's fear, fear, fear. And only a fear of the things of body germs. No fear of anything else. The most serious, more serious point of the two, of course, is the fear of non-survival on our part. But now we come to why the Soviets want coexistence. There's a new reason being given. Two articles appeared in Soviet literature within the past year. One article appeared March 1954 in the Bolshevik, written by I.A. Selechniev, in which the author, in the article entitled Some Problems of Philosophy, repudiates, in double talk, of course, repudiates a basic principle of Marxist philosophy. Now, permit me to become technical for a moment. The basic principle of Marxist philosophy is that there is in nature and in history a law which the communists say is bound to work itself out. That law is that there is bound to be an increasing tension between capital and labor. That tension increases and mounts until finally there is a communist revolution when the property is taken over by the socialistic state under the communists. In this article of Selechniev, he says, that law is not working out as we expected. Capitalism of the Western world is not decaying. Communism is going to have a slow birth in the Western world. And then he says, and so we must have, for more or less long historical periods, coexistence with the capitalistic nations. That is not all. A more interesting article still appears in The Communist, October 1954. Now, these are Soviet publications. This article was written by A. Leontiev, entitled The Peaceful Coexistence of Two Systems, which was taken from that speech of Stalin. And in this article, Leontiev says, we cannot look for the decay of capitalism immediately. Then he goes back to another principle of Marx and of Hegel. And this principle, which is underneath all communist revolution, is this. The greatest progress that is ever made in history is made through the greatest acts of violence. But the greatest act of violence is the communist revolution. Therefore, it produces, say the communists, the greatest progress, namely, communism. The writer continues. He says, we can no longer depend upon the operation of this law because with the atomic bomb, There is now a greater violence possible than the communist revolution. And that violence is possible through atomic energy and its explosive forces. And that atomic violence is in the hands of the enemy as well as in our own hands. Therefore, we must have coexistence. And to what end and purpose? So they can go on nibbling and nibbling away at Korea, Vietnam, China, next Burma, India, and Africa, and the rest of the world. The fear of the atomic bomb on Russia's part and on ours. Why this is peculiar, it's very much like, for example, a husband and a wife fighting and they've not just started throwing things. She's got a Ming vase in her hand, and he's got a niblick, a fine golf club of his, and they're both afraid to throw, afraid they'll risk what they love. Very much like, for example, Uncle Sam and nephew Khrushchev going to bed in the United Nations building. Pals, coexistence. They're afraid to go to bed. Each one is afraid to go to bed first. He can't trust the other man. So they stay up half the night, and they get so tired, they retire together. And then Uncle Sam says, good night, nephew Khrushchev. And nephew Khrushchev says, good night, Uncle Sam. And then they turn over and look under their pillows to see if the guns are loaded. Why, this fear is no basis for peace, unless it be ice peace. Not cold peace, it's ice peace. Ice peace because it's brittle. Ice peace because it involves cold looks on either side. And ice peace because it can quickly go to pieces. This is not the kind of peace that we want that is born of this fear. But it may be argued, as Churchill argued, that maybe the fear of the atomic bomb would bring us peace. Oh, let us not be so foolish as to think that. Churchill says, when we have reached a point where destructive weapons can kill everybody else, then nobody will want to kill anybody else. That is not true. Let it be recalled that that's precisely what the world said when dynamite was invented. They said exactly the same thing when the Maxim silencer and gun came into war. There'd be no more wars. Now they're saying it about the atomic bomb. Why, the very violence of atomic energy could inspire some nations to use it in the hope of bringing the war quickly to an end. There's only one force that can ever stop it. Not as a spiritual and moral force. Is there any hope then for peace? Well, we have to begin thinking about peace in a different way. Sure, there's hope. This is the way we think of peace at the present time. We think of peace like a pyramid. And at the top of the pyramid is the United Nations and the other nations of the world. And they sign treaties of peace and coexistence. And when they pour this oil out of the pitcher of coexistence, then it finally dribbles down the side of the pyramid, down to the millions and millions of individuals. And then we have world peace. That's not the way peace is made. Peace does not come from above. Peace is more like a tree. And the roots are many. Millions and millions of roots, absorbing moisture from the earth and also the chemicals. And these millions and millions of roots are the people who have peace and righteousness in their own souls. And the branches are in communion with something invisible, namely the light of the heavens. Therefore, if there is to be true peace, there must be a fear, but a different kind of fear. And the only kind of fear we have known up to the present time is what is known as a servile fear. Let it be known that there are two kinds of fear. There is the servile fear, such as a slave has for a tyrant, such as any of the citizens of the Soviet Republic have for the temporary captain and chief, Volgin. And then in addition to that, there is filial fear. Filial fear is the kind of fear, for example, that a loving child has for a devoted father. The kind of fear that any of us would have who try to serve and love God. We are not afraid of his laws, not afraid of chastisement. It's just simply we obey the laws because we would not want to hurt anyone that we love. Anyone that's ever had love in his heart understands this filial fear.

which is truly a kind of reverence. And if then there is to be peace, it will not be through servile fear of just atomic weapons. It will come through a filial fear

0: and when a nation ceases to fear God with a filial fear, he then begins to fear his fellow man. And instead of fearing germs, instead of fearing enemies that are without, why not begin to fear ourselves? Fear God. Are we living as we should? In accordance with the great traditions of our country? Filial fear that will restore into America the sanctity of the home and a reverence for marriages, so that when people pledge themselves to one another, they will keep it, and then nations will keep their pledges with one another. Filial fear among children, so that they will love their parents, be brought up with respect and obedience to the fourth commandment. Filial fear among our statesmen, so that they will not no longer be timid. Have we really arrived at a point where we have lost the capacity for moral indignation? Let us then not fear the things that are outside. Rather fear whether or not we are serving God. And if we have this fear in our heart, then we may not fear anyone else. For we will then have a security. We will then have a strength. We will then have a power which is greater than that of arms or bombs. For if God is with us, then who dare be against us?
1: People of all faiths recognize Bishop Fulton J. Sheen as one of the greatest communicators of the 20th century. He was born in El Paso, Illinois, in May of 1896. As a young boy, he knew he wanted to be a priest. He served as an altar boy at St. Mary's Cathedral in Peoria, Illinois. At St. Viator College, his education and debating skills taught him the skills he used throughout his life. His unique ability at being natural and at ease in front of any audience was noted early in his ministry. He was ordained in 1919. And went on to become one of the best-known and greatly loved priests in church history. He wrote 96 books and hundreds of articles and columns. He broadcast numerous radio and TV programs. People from all faiths watched him on television because he spoke to every man. They always waited with joy for his goodbye, his blessing, God love you. It continues to give us joy and memories.
0: Bye now, and God love you.
1: Bishop Fulton J. Sheen went to be with the Lord in December of 1979. Fulton J. Sheen, requiescat in pace.

0: Hi everyone, I'm Jay Fadden, and I'm in one of my most favorite spots here at Catholic TV, which is the chapel. And it's because of you that we can bring the Mass, the Rosary, and so many other programs into people's homes. 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You're a powerful prayer community, and you make a difference. Now, if you can't, still watch Catholic TV, pray with us at Catholic TV, enjoy Catholic TV. But if you can, please do. 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Or there's an address on all the time after the Mass, after the Rosary. 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Everything you do makes a difference in today's world, and we know we need that. So thanks for everything you've done, what you will do, and what you'll do in the future. We appreciate it, and together we can make a change in this world.
1: My name is Father John Melepuram. I used to work with the Indian Catholics in Philadelphia. I was pastor of St. Thomas Jerome Malabar Catholic Church in Philadelphia. Right now working as a chaplain at Nazareth Hospital in Philadelphia. I used to grow in a family where I used to pray with our parents every day the rosary. And when I grew up, I was so much interested in following Mother Mary in many ways because of

0: anniversary, I used to celebrate, recite every day at home. And also Mother Mary became a model for me in becoming a priest as well, because she is the one who contained Jesus for the first time in this world and communicated Jesus to this world. So I am also called to communicate Jesus to this world by in my ministry, in my personal life, and my relationship as well. So Mary is the best model for us in a way, humble and simple way that she followed Jesus, foot to foot and everywhere and wherever Jesus went, followed Jesus. And she, wherever she went, also gave the joy to the people where whomever she met as well. So in a way, in my ministry, I follow Mother Mary. And always I keep Mother Mary's picture in my pocket. I just want to show you one of the things that you may be surprised to see, that I keep that picture in my pocket. Also, I have two pictures, one of Mother Mary, the Our Lady of Grace, and also this is Our Lady of Health, which I used to be an instrument and to dedicate a shrine here in Miraculous Mother Shrine as well. So Mother Mary is a great model for me. I keep my rosary always with me, and also I keep a Miraculous medal in the rosary, and I pray with the rosary always with a Miraculous medal shrine. You know, this medal is always with me, and she's very much helpful in my ministry throughout the past almost 35 years wherever I used to work as a priest. And everything whatever I asked for her, she has given me through Jesus and with her intercession. And I love Mother Mary. I dedicate every day to Mother Mary in my prayer, morning and evening as well. I love Mother Mary, the way she communicated Jesus to this world. She is my mother and Jesus' mother, as well as the mother of the church as well. Thank God that she is for us everywhere to intercede for our faith journey and life journey in family, community, and missions and ministry as well. Thank you so much. God bless you.
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In today's society, it may not seem unusual for a woman to take part in education. However, in 17th century New France, it was virtually unheard of. All this changed when one woman blazed the trail and founded the first school for girls in North America, right here in Canada. And this woman was a widowed mother, as well as a religious sister, mystic, teacher, embroiderer, and writer. Today, we'll learn more about Marie of the Incarnation and the school she founded as we travel to the cultural center of the Ursuline Monastery in Quebec City, Canada.

0: So Marie de l'Incarnation, or Mary of the Incarnation, was the foundress of this institution, a remarkable woman. She was an entrepreneur, she was an artist, she was an intellectual, she was a writer, she was a builder. Her husband had died shortly after they had been married, so she found herself at the age of 19, a widow with a six-month-old child. She became involved in business before she came here to support herself and her son and to help her family. But then she had entered into the Ursuline Convent.
1: Marie received many mystical visions from the Lord throughout her lifetime. A decade into her time in the monastery, she felt him call her to another life-altering move. This time, he wanted her to travel across the ocean to Canada. In her obedience, she reached out for help and received support from various sponsors, including the Jesuits and even the Queen of Austria. Madame Le Peltrie, the founder of the Ursulines in France, donated her wealth, and in 1639 crossed the ocean with Marie, as well as other Ursuline and Augustinian nuns.
2: Alors, la mission des Ursulines, c'est une mission éducative. 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

0: In 1642, Marie of the Incarnation and the other Ursuline nuns moved to a new location in the upper town. Marie oversaw the construction of the convent and school, and though it evolved over time, we can see and appreciate many of the original structures today.
1: C'est une très belle histoire, ça aussi. 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
2: This is really one of the founding institutions of New France, so founded in 1639, and they have been here up until now. And that means that all of the objects in the collection here, whether it be works of art, the magnificent altar frontals, paintings, objects from daily life, which tell the story of the daily life of the nuns, but also the history of education, have been collected here over almost 400 years and have always remained here. So this is not like a museum where a collection has been built up from objects from different collections around the world. It's actually evolved for the needs of this particular place, which gives everything an authenticity here, which is quite amazing.
1: Alors, pour le moment, il y a deux expositions permanentes qui leur sont offertes. 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
0: At the time, the King of France requested that Marie of the Incarnation contribute to France's colonization efforts through her missionary work. He wanted the indigenous people to assimilate to the French culture in North America. But Marie had other plans. Realizing how deeply essential culture is to a people, Marie desired instead to learn their languages to more authentically journey with them.

0: there's a stained glass window in the tomb of Marie de l'Incarnation just around the corner from here. That tree became kind of a legendary tree, and it eventually had to be taken down in the 19th century. But I found it very touching that the nuns saved some wood from that tree and placed some of that in the form of crosses in chairs which are in that tomb, which they still have today in memory of that approach which she had, which was to teach in nature under a tree. Most of those native girls returned to their families fairly quickly. The school, after a few years, became a school really for French girls. And that became the specialty of this school, which was to educate the French girls of the colony.
1: Other exhibits in the museum give us a glimpse into the unique teaching approach of the Ursulines, as well as a peek into the daily lives of the students.
2: Donc, on a différentes salles pour cette exposition-là, notamment une salle où on voit comment la journée d'une jeune pensionnaire était rythmée au son de la cloche. 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
1: Temporary exhibitions are also peppered throughout the museum. For families with children or visitors who love games, there's a whole collection showing toys and trinkets that the students played with, revealing to us that beyond textbooks and schoolwork, the Ursulines also valued fun and play as part of the children's formation.

0: In addition to the museum, visitors are welcome to see the beautiful Ursuline Chapel, decorated with paintings and sculptures donated to the Ursulines. Gold leaf details accenting the space were gilded by hand by the Ursulines.
1: Just in this chapel where we're sitting, we have paintings from what is called the Desjardins collection. These are paintings which came over here after the French Revolution, works of art which were confiscated from religious institutions in Paris during the Revolution. And then later on, some of these works were chosen to go in the Louvre, but those that were not chosen to go in the Louvre were put up for sale. And one of the largest collections which was purchased are here in this chapel and in the museum of the Ursuline Convent. So there are, and if we look, for example, right over the door of this chapel, which is a painting of Jesus at the table of Simon the Pharisee, extraordinary work of art, very surprising for many people to find these works of art that came over here after the French Revolution, so works of great importance.

To know Maddie of the Incarnation is to know the love and care she put into the tiniest of details. Perhaps the best relics the museum has from Maddie are her embroidery pieces. The Ursulines were masterful artisans whose contemplative spirituality can be seen visually displayed in the priceless embroidered works of art. As part of the Filiations exhibit, six modern-day textiles

Al artists created Ursuline-inspired works of art, which are displayed throughout the museum. The combination of old, conserved pieces with new creations echo the desire of the Ursulines to continue passing on their wisdom from generation to generation.

The objects here are incredible. They're always the best items you could have to teach any given subject. Their conservation really helped us out in the long run. Almost everything here could be the subject of an entire tour. So there's a lot of things for everyone, really. I've seen people spend 20 minutes here. I've seen people spend the whole day here. So what we like to say is that we have the formula that you want to experience here. We have really a lot of different things. Usually it's self-guided. Depending on the time of the year, we do have guided tours. There's also a beautiful project that's called Echoes from the Heart, where it's the Ursulines that are making a visit, but with headphones. So that's the Ursulines that are telling you about their chapel, what it meant to them. So that's really a special project because there are no intermediates. We're here to kind of link people to that history, but with that, there's none. It's the Ursulines directly speaking to people.

0: In the middle of winter in 1650, a fire burned the first convent and school of the Ursuline nuns in New France. Marie risked her life to save essential documents and writings, tools she knew would be useful to rebuild a new home, proving yet again that when fiery tribulations come her way, she rises above the ashes and chooses renewal.
1: Because of her writings, we know a lot about her. We also know a lot about the colony and the history of the colony. We know that she was also an advisor, not only to the Jesuits, but also to the governor, to the intendant, the administrators of the colony. They would come to her for advice. People at the time believed that she, because she was a great mystic, that she was actually in direct communication with God, and that the advice that she could give was of the greatest value for that reason. She's considered to be the mother of the Catholic Church in North America, just as François Laval, who was also canonized by Pope Francis in 2014, is considered to be the founder of the Catholic Church in North America. So she's considered an extremely important person for the history of education of girls and the history of education in general. And if we look around the city today, there are streets named after her. There is one of the most important government office building in the city is called L'Édifice Marie Guyard, which was her original name.

0: David Mendel is a historian and board member of the Cultural Center of the Ursuline Monastery, an organization created by the nuns to ensure that the legacy, history, and memory of the Ursulines remain alive long after they leave.
1: And we're responsible.

0: for management, you might say, of the museum, the archives and the collections. There are over 30,000 objects that we're responsible for, and literally kilometers of our archives as well. So that organization is already in, has been, I think we've been going since 2017, and the nuns still legally own all of this, but they will soon be able to turn over the legal ownership to that trust.
1: What they're used to say to us is, right now it's your turn to showcase all of that to people, and I think it's extremely precious. Some of the guided tours we offer now, when we practice them, we always do tours with the Ursuline nuns. So it's always an incredible feeling when you do something. It happened to me once. We were doing our outdoor tour for all of the Ursuline nuns that were still living here at the time, and I said something, and they all in unison say, oh, that's not right. And you kind of feel, oh, okay, what's happening here? Because we still have, I mean, as a source of information, those women, they were teaching here, they were living here. So this is hard to beat.

0: Currently, visitors can see the museum built around the location where Madame Le Peltrie lived, and the Ursuline Chapel, which houses the tomb of Marie of the Incarnation. As part of their long-term plans, the Cultural Center hopes to open up more historical spaces around the complex for the public to see as part of a longer pilgrimage experience.
1: Alors, les plans futurs pour le pôle culturel du monastère des Ursulines, eh bien, c'est évidemment de continuer de faire de la recherche, de bien comprendre les collections et les archives dont il a la charge. 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
2: there is a lot of different ways that people are touched. One of the things that we hear a lot here is people don't expect what they find in the museum and in the chapel. It applies for both places. They don't expect to find a school that was as ahead of its time as the Ursulines were, as it's shown in the museum here. They don't expect the quality of the artworks that we have, of the objects that we have. So it's kind of a big surprise for them to have them in such a pristine condition. And it's kind of the same for the chapel as well. When you open the door, we see the faces that the people make. They don't expect to find what they find in the chapel. So it's really nice to see kind of this first contact from people.
1: Alors, pourquoi les gens viendraient nous visiter? Eh bien, évidemment, pour découvrir l'histoire d'un lieu fondateur de la Nouvelle-France. Les Ursulines sont reconnues universellement comme étant l'une des communautés religieuses fondatrices de la Nouvelle-France.
3: This is one of a remarkable number of historic sites here. If you're interested in discovering the history of Canada, the history of the Catholic Church in North America, because this is really one of the founding organizations of New France and of the city, and they've played an important role in the old city ever since the 1600s.
2: It's really a privilege to be able to connect with the visitors and be the ones to tell them about what they were doing in terms of education back then, with the sciences, with arts, and to really showcase that and answer all of the questions. And that's what we're going for, to really connect with everyone that comes through the door here.
1: Et,

0: Évidemment, en franchissant les portes du musée, de la chapelle, c'est toute leur histoire qui s'ouvre aux visiteurs à travers les collections qui ont été témoins des différentes périodes hein, de cette histoire qui dure depuis 1639.
1: If you're interested in history and if you're interested in religious history and all of the architecture and art that you can discover that relates to all of that, this is, there's no other place like it in Canada. It's quite extraordinary.
2: Over three centuries later, the legacy of Marie of the Incarnation is still ever present in the cultural fabric of Quebec City. Check out the historical places and artifacts by planning your visit at paulcoutureldesursulines.ca. I'm Mary Rose Bacani-Valenti. See you next time as we make more of our faith stories come to life.

Hi everyone, I'm Jay Fadden, and I'm in one of my most favorite spots here at Catholic TV, which is the chapel. And it's because of you that we can bring the Mass, the Rosary, and so many other programs into people's homes. 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We appreciate it, and together we can make a change in this world.

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Each person is a sacred gift that reflects your face from the first instant of existence to the final breath of their journey on earth.

Today, we ask for the grace to recognize and protect the unique and unrepeatable value of every human being. 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

Lord Jesus, may we love life as you love it, with tenderness, fidelity, and self-giving. May we proclaim in words and actions that every human life is worth the total gift of ourselves. Amen.

Hi everyone, I'm Jimmy Reynolds. Join us this Monday on This Is the Day, where Roxanne Salonen joins us to discuss her book Finding Flannery and her journey to discover the life and enduring legacy of Flannery O'Connor. We'll explore why one of America's most influential Catholic writers continues to inspire readers through her faith. Tune in this Monday to This Is the Day on Catholic TV.

God is true to His word, always. What do we tell God whenever we pray? In Jesus, we find the true worship of God. Do not be afraid. Rather, be prepared. Each one of us a member of Christ. Each one of us a part of Christ. The word has been exposed. Let us now fulfill it. Ciao, mabuhay. You are watching The Word Exposed. Let us behold Jesus, the Word incarnate, revealing Himself to us in the Sunday readings. Today is the 16th Sunday in Ordinary Time. We continue listening to the parables of Jesus about the Kingdom of God. Still from chapter 13 of the Gospel, according to St. Matthew, Jesus likens the Kingdom of God to a man who sowed good seed in his field. And in the night, the enemy came and sowed weeds all through the wheat. The man then instructed his servants to wait until harvest to separate the weeds from the wheat. Then the Lord tells his disciples, "The kingdom of heaven is like a mustard seed, which may be small, but when fully grown, becomes home for the birds of the sky. God's kingdom, too, is likened to yeast, whose small amount can leaven the entire dough of bread." Friends, these parables reveal the patience of God and the small beginnings of His kingdom. He will wait for the time of harvest, the time of judgment, to distinguish the weed from the wheat, the evil from the good. Why? Because the growth of His kingdom ends only at harvest. He does not prematurely judge us, the seeds. He lets us grow and hopefully become fruitful. Justice and kindness meet in God.

first reading. A reading from the Book of Wisdom. There is no God besides you who have the care of all, that you need show you have not unjustly condemned. For your might is the source of justice. Your mastery over all things makes you lenient to all. For you show your might when the perfection of your power is disbelieved, and in those who know you, you rebuke temerity. But though you are master of might, you judge with clemency, and with much lenience you govern us. For power, whenever you will, attends you. And you taught your people by these deeds that those who are just must be kind. And you gave your children good ground for hope that you would permit repentance for their sins. The word of the Lord.

Everyone, I'm Jay Fadden, and I'm in one of my most favorite spots here at Catholic TV, which is the chapel. And it's because of you that we can bring the Mass, the Rosary, and so many other programs into people's homes. You might have already gotten our summer appeal letter. If you can help out by making a donation, we'd really appreciate it. You're a powerful prayer community, and you make a difference. 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But if you can, please do. 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Or there's an address on all the time after the Mass, after the Rosary. Send your donation in. Everything you do makes a difference in today's world, and we know we need that. So thanks for everything you've done, what you will do, and what you'll do in the future. We appreciate it, and together we can make a change in this world.

0: Second reading. A reading from the letter of Paul to the Romans. Brothers and sisters, the Spirit comes to the aid of our weakness. For we do not know how to pray as we ought, but the Spirit Himself intercedes with inexpressible groanings. And the one who searches hearts knows what is the intention of the Spirit, because he intercedes for the holy ones according to God's will. The word of the Lord.
1: Justice and kindness meet. In our world today, there is a wonderful sign, what we call a wonderful sign of the time, the awareness of people regarding justice, social justice, international justice. No, this is one blessing that we as a humanity are grateful to God for. But at the same time, we want to ask ourselves, what is justice according to the Christian dispensation? Because when everyone talks about justice, then I think we Christians are challenged to reflect on, yes, what is the Christian understanding of justice? And our readings for today remind us that in God, especially in Jesus Christ, justice and kindness are not contrary to one another. They are together. In the first reading from the Book of Wisdom, we have a description of the mighty God, the almighty God, the all-powerful God, the omniscient God, the God who knows everything. And this powerful and mighty God created everything. It is by His power that everything is created. But because everything came from Him, God cares for everything that He has created. So the creative might of God is also the source of the tenderness of God towards His creatures. They came from His powerful word, and because they are His, He cares for them. But the might of God is also His justice. He who is the source of everything and everyone knows what everything and everyone should be. And so God, in His might, is just. But the justice of God, rooted in His might, is the same might that produces His kindness. And so, God allows creatures to repent. God, out of kindness and justice, allows creatures to be given the time in order to change the course of its life and to achieve what it is meant to achieve. So the sense of justice does not destroy. The sense of justice gives the loved, beloved creature of God the space and the time to achieve its goal. That's why the Book of Wisdom reminds

0: those who are just, that if you are just, you must also be kind. For true justice does not destroy, but wants the one who is missing the mark to recover, to change. And that's an act of kindness. In the second reading, we are brought to examine ourselves. Sometimes it is easy for us to look at the faults of other people, where they needed to be reprimanded for lack of justice, for their failures. And that is right. But then, let us not forget ourselves. St. Paul reminds his readers that we are all weak, we are all limited, and we are all sinful. In fact, in our weakness, we do not know how to pray. We do not know how to relate with God. So this lack of relationship with God is the source of injustice. If we cut off our relationship with God, who is the God of justice, then how could we be truly just? But God, who is just, is also kind. In our weakness, God sends the Holy Spirit to pray in us, to intercede for us. We who do not know how to pray, we who depart from God, no, God does not say, okay, I'm fed up with you, my justice has reached its peak, and now the only thing that you deserve is destruction. No, God in His justice and in His caring for those who He has created gives the Holy Spirit so that we could relate with God. So God's justice reaches its full glory in His kindness so that the unjust will find a way to justice.
1: 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Please join your prayers to mine for an increase in vocations to the diocesan priesthood here in Boston. If you yourself are thinking of this extraordinary vocation, or if you know a man who might be considering it, I invite you, even at this moment, to pray to God that He be given the grace and the strength and the courage to hear and to follow that call to serve our Lord and His people here in the Archdiocese of Boston. For more information, I invite you to visit our website, vocationsboston.org, or to follow us on Facebook or Instagram at Vocations Boston. Thank you.

0: The Proclamation of the Holy Gospel according to Matthew. Jesus proposed another parable to the crowd, saying, "The kingdom of heaven may be likened to a man who sowed good seed in his field. While everyone was asleep, his enemy came and sowed weeds all through the wheat and then went off. When the crop grew and bore fruit, the weeds appeared as well. The slaves of the householder came to him and said, 'Master, did you not sow good seed in your field? Where have the weeds come from?' He answered, 'An enemy has done this.' His slaves said to him, 'Do you want us to go and pull them up?' He replied, 'No. If you pull up the weeds, you might uproot the wheat along with them. Let them grow together until harvest. Then at harvest time, I will say to the harvesters, first collect the weeds and tie them in bundles for burning, but gather the wheat into my barn.'" The Gospel of the Lord.
1: Justice and kindness meet. As we said at the beginning of this

reflection, we are grateful to God for this emerging sense of justice, the cry for justice all over the world. And we Christians should contribute to that search for justice by reflecting on what our tradition, the Word of God, and our social teachings present to us as the justice of God. And we have been reflecting on this element based on the readings, where the justice of God is not separate, is not contrary to God's kindness. In the first reading from the Book of Wisdom, we are given a description of the mighty God. From His power and from His might, all things were created. And because everything came from God, God loves them. God cares for them. And when God's justice is operating, God gives His creatures who fail the hope for repentance. And that is kindness. The sense of justice of God is not to destroy what I have created. I love them. And because of my love for them, I demand them to be just, of them to be just. But I give them the hope to repent, to recognize their injustice, and to become just for their own good. So that kindness is at the service of their growth in justice. In the second reading, St. Paul reminds all of us, we who tend to point our fingers at people who are sinful, who are unjust, St. Paul says, all of us are weak, are limited, are sinful. We don't know how to pray to relate with God, and that is the primary act of justice. You give to God, you render to God what is due to God. But if you do not know how to relate with God, then you are unjust. And we have to accept that. But how does God treat us, we who are unjust towards Him? Instead of destroying us, God sends the Holy Spirit to teach us how to pray, to intercede for us, so that we will be just, thanks to the kindness of God. In the Gospel, we have many parables, but one parable stands out. Here we have, again, we are back to the field. Last week we had the image of the sower and the seeds of the Word of God and the different types of soils. Now we have God sowing wheat. But then, when the wheat started growing, the servants discovered that aside from the wheat, there was also weeds. And so they told the master, allow us to pull out the weeds, so that only the wheat will remain. But look at the sense of justice of the master, who is God. The slaves, I think, are the image of the self-righteous people. The weeds, they have nothing to do, they have no place here. Let us eliminate them. But the response of the master is this: let them both grow, as though reminding them, look at yourselves. You are not pure wheat. There's also weeds in you. And if you pull out the weeds, the wheat might get destroyed. So let them both grow. Let us give them the chance, like in the first reading. Let us give them the chance. Maybe the weed will realize, I'm in the wrong path. Let me become wheat. Let me graduate from the evil sower to go into the hands of the good sower. And the master said, give them time. Look at the kindness of the master. And then in the future, if they don't change, then we could separate.
My dear brothers and sisters, don't you see this phenomenon locally, even in families, in the political scenes, in nations, and in the international scenes? No one admits

0: Trust, then they will realize they belong to the same humanity and that they all need repentance. But they call the others to repentance, but they themselves do not repent. This is the cause of a lot of corruption and maladies in the world. That is unjust. That is not true justice according to God. That's why I would like to end this reflection by quoting, by citing a quotation from Saint Augustine. He says, "People are helpless creatures, and the less they focus on their own sins, the more interested they become in the sins of others. They seek to criticize, not to correct. Unable to excuse themselves, they are ready to accuse others." When you just criticize and not correct, you are not just. The truly just person, like God, will correct and lead the other to repentance. The word has been exposed. Let us now fulfill it.
1: Today we have an exhibit of the Eucharistic miracles of the world. This is a traveling display and it shows all the Eucharistic miracles that are approved by the Vatican. This is a really great opportunity to interact with students that maybe have questions about the faith and to reaffirm the faith in the Eucharist.
2: As Catholics, yes, the Eucharist looks just like bread and wine, but we believe it's truly Jesus. Today we have this Eucharistic miracles display which shows miracles other than that that have happened around the Eucharist. Times where it really has literally changed into pieces of flesh or drops of blood. This is a way he continues to be with us in a sacramental and very real way.
3: A lot of people are engineers, physicists here. There's a lot that we understand about the world, but there are also some things that we just don't know. To sort of see that there's evidence for these miracles, I just hope that people are touched by that.
4: The Eucharist is the source and summit of our faith as a whole. On Wednesday nights, we host a rosary during adoration. When you have the fraternity of men in the nights, it gives you a new way to grow in your faith.
5: I think college puts a lot of pressure on people to be frantic, but the peace of your mind that happens when you're able to just stop and slow down, it's a wonderful reminder to be human, to sit in adoration.
1: The Knights of Columbus, at its source, is a fraternity. Right? It's a brotherhood. And to have those brothers in college is so key. We all struggle. We all have our challenges. But to have that encouragement to grow deeper with the Lord is truly a fruitful experience that I wish every college student could experience.

We have prepared reflection points for you. Please share them with your companions. The first point is, how can we remain charitable when we are promoting justice? Paano natin mapapanatili ang pagmamahal samantalang ating itinataguyod ang katarungan? The second point is, how can we teach the youth to practice charity through acts of justice? Paano natin magagabayan ang mga kabataan na isabuhay nila ang pagmamahal sa pamamagitan ng mga gawa ng katarungan? Heavenly Father, you have blessed this humble program with a decade of mission on air. You have gifted it with the talents, hard work, and financial support of many generous people, so that as your word is exposed, many more may know, love, and serve Jesus. Lord Jesus, be with us all.

audiences, your production staff and partners, your viewers and benefactors, that we may not run out of courage, zeal, and charity in fulfilling our mission daily. And when our limitations and weaknesses surface, please ask the Father to send the Holy Spirit to purify us and set our hearts on fire with renewed faith, hope, and love, so we may serve you for many more years to come. Amen. Friends, thank you for your company. We pray that the Word of God would find fulfillment in your life and His blessings be always upon you. And we hope you could be with us again next Sunday here on The Word Exposed.

Jesus said to St. Faustina, "As often as you hear the clock strike the third hour, immerse yourself completely in my mercy, adoring and glorifying it. Invoke its omnipotence for the whole world, and particularly for poor sinners. For at that moment, mercy was opened wide for every soul. In this hour, you can obtain everything for yourself and for others for the asking. It was the hour of grace for the whole world. Mercy triumphed over justice." Try your best to make the Stations of the Cross in this hour, provided that your duties permit it. And if you are not able to make the Stations of the Cross, then at least step into the chapel for a moment and adore in the Blessed Sacrament my heart, which is full of mercy. And should you be unable to step into the chapel, immerse yourself in prayer there where you happen to be, if only for a very brief instant. Lord Jesus, we wish to fulfill your desire. It is 3 o'clock, the moment of your death on the cross. And we stop for a moment, immersing ourselves in prayer. We stop and become still to be with you, to remember your passion, your immense and untold suffering. In spirit, we stand at the foot of the cross with Mary, our Mother of Mercy, Saint Faustina, and the many Divine Mercy devotees throughout the world. Lord Jesus, we worship you, truly present in the Most Blessed Sacrament. We want to adore and glorify your infinite mercy. We thank you, Jesus, for the work of redemption, for all the graces that you pour out upon us and the entire world at this moment. When the soldier pierced your side with a lance, you opened your merciful heart. Blood and water gushed forth, treasures of grace for us sinners. Graces which still flow upon us from the Most Blessed Sacrament, the Fountain of Mercy. We open our own hearts to receive your merciful love. For the sake of your sorrowful passion, we implore you, Jesus, with trust. Bless our Holy Father. Grant him strength and the power of your Spirit. We entrust to your mercy the entire Church and its shepherds. We pray for our Archbishop and all priests. Pour forth your mercy upon the entire world. Grant us the gift of peace. Peace in countries where there is unrest and war, peace in families, and peace in people's hearts. We pray for wisdom for government leaders, that they may govern according to God's law and foster respect of human life
from the first moment of conception to the last moment of natural life. Jesus, touch young people with your merciful look of love. Call forth many to follow you in the priesthood and the consecrated life. Bless our families, our neighborhood, our countries, and the whole world. In particular, we ask you, Lord Jesus, for the grace of conversion for sinners, and for a happy and peaceful death for the dying. Grant them the grace of trust in your infinite goodness. Open the gates of heaven to the souls in purgatory. And be with all the sick and those who suffer in body or spirit. May they experience your goodness and tender love. We now take a moment to offer our personal intentions to you, Lord Jesus, those we carry deep in our hearts.

0: And now we also pray the chaplet of divine mercy. Our Father, who art in heaven, hallowed be thy name. Thy kingdom come, thy will be done, on earth as it is in heaven.
1: Give us this day our daily bread, and forgive us our trespasses, as we forgive those who trespass against us. And lead us not into temptation, but deliver us from evil.
2: Amen.
0: Hail Mary, full of grace, the Lord is with thee. Blessed art thou among women, and blessed is the fruit of thy womb, Jesus.
1: Holy Mary, Mother of God, pray for us sinners, now and at the hour of our death. Amen.
0: I believe in God, the Father Almighty, creator of heaven and earth. I believe in Jesus Christ, his only Son, our Lord. He was conceived by the power of the Holy Spirit and born of the Virgin Mary. He suffered under Pontius Pilate, was crucified, died, and was buried. He descended to the dead. On the third day, he rose again. He ascended into heaven and is seated at the right hand of the Father. He will come again to judge the living and the dead.
1: I believe in the Holy Spirit, the Holy Catholic Church, the communion of saints, the forgiveness of sins, the resurrection of the body, and life everlasting. Amen.
0: Eternal Father, I offer you the body and blood, soul and divinity of your dearly beloved Son, our Lord Jesus Christ.
1: In atonement for our sins and those of the whole world.
0: For the sake of his sorrowful passion,
1: have mercy on us and on the whole world.
0: For the sake of his sorrowful passion,
1: Have mercy on us and on the whole world.
0: For the sake of his sorrowful passion,
1: Have mercy on us and on the whole world.
0: For the sake of his sorrowful passion,
1: Have mercy on us and on the whole world.
0: For the sake of his sorrowful passion,
1: Have mercy on us and on the whole world.
0: For the sake of his sorrowful passion,
1: Have mercy on us and on the whole world.
0: For the sake of his sorrowful passion,
1: Have mercy on us and on the whole world.
0: For the sake of his sorrowful passion,
1: Have mercy on us and on the whole world.
0: For the sake of his sorrowful passion,
1: Have mercy on us and on the whole world.
0: For the sake of his sorrowful passion,
1: Have mercy on us and on the whole world.
0: Eternal Father, I offer you the body and blood, soul and divinity of your dearly beloved Son, our Lord Jesus Christ.
1: In atonement for our sins and those of the whole world.
0: For the sake of his sorrowful passion,
1: Have mercy on us and on the whole world.
0: For the sake of his sorrowful passion,
1: Have mercy on us and on the whole world.
0: For the sake of his sorrowful passion,
1: Have mercy on us and on the whole world.
0: For the sake of his sorrowful passion,
1: Have mercy on us and on the whole world.
0: For the sake of his sorrowful passion,
1: Have mercy on us and on the whole world.
0: For the sake of his sorrowful passion,
1: Have mercy on us and on the whole world.
0: For the sake of his sorrowful passion,
1: Have mercy on us and on the whole world.
0: For the sake of his sorrowful passion,
1: Have mercy on us and on the whole world.
0: For the sake of his sorrowful passion,
1: Have mercy on us and on the whole world.
0: For the sake of his sorrowful passion,
1: Have mercy on us and on the whole world.
0: Eternal Father, I offer you the body and blood, soul and divinity of your dearly beloved Son, our Lord Jesus Christ.
1: In atonement for our sins and those of the whole world.
0: For the sake of his sorrowful passion,
1: Have mercy on us and on the whole world.
0: For the sake of his sorrowful passion,
1: Have mercy on us and on the whole world.
0: For the sake of his sorrowful passion,
1: Have mercy on us and on the whole world.
0: For the sake of his sorrowful passion,
1: Have mercy on us and on the whole world.
0: For the sake of his sorrowful passion,
1: Have mercy on us and on the whole world.
0: For the sake of his sorrowful passion,
1: Have mercy on us and on the whole world.
0: For the sake of his sorrowful passion,
1: Have mercy on us and on the whole world.
0: For the sake of his sorrowful passion,

0: for the sake of his sorrowful passion,
1: have mercy on us and on the whole world.
0: For the sake of his sorrowful passion,
1: have mercy on us and on the whole world.
0: Eternal Father, I offer you the body and blood, soul and divinity of your dearly beloved Son, our Lord Jesus Christ,
1: in atonement for our sins and those of the whole world.
0: For the sake of his sorrowful passion,
1: have mercy on us and on the whole world.
0: For the sake of his sorrowful passion,
1: have mercy on us and on the whole world.
0: For the sake of his sorrowful passion,
1: have mercy on us and on the whole world.
0: For the sake of his sorrowful passion,
1: have mercy on us and on the whole world.
0: For the sake of his sorrowful passion,
1: have mercy on us and on the whole world.
0: For the sake of his sorrowful passion,
1: have mercy on us and on the whole world.
0: For the sake of his sorrowful passion,
1: have mercy on us and on the whole world.
0: For the sake of his sorrowful passion,
1: have mercy on us and on the whole world.
0: For the sake of his sorrowful passion,
1: have mercy on us and on the whole world.
0: For the sake of his sorrowful passion,
1: have mercy on us and on the whole world.
0: Eternal Father, I offer you the body and blood, soul and divinity of your dearly beloved Son, our Lord Jesus Christ,
1: in atonement for our sins and those of the whole world.
0: For the sake of his sorrowful passion,
1: have mercy on us and on the whole world.
0: For the sake of his sorrowful passion,
1: have mercy on us and on the whole world.
0: For the sake of his sorrowful passion,
1: have mercy on us and on the whole world.
0: For the sake of his sorrowful passion,
1: have mercy on us and on the whole world.
0: For the sake of his sorrowful passion,
1: have mercy on us and on the whole world.
0: For the sake of his sorrowful passion,
1: have mercy on us and on the whole world.
0: For the sake of his sorrowful passion,
1: have mercy on us and on the whole world.
0: For the sake of his sorrowful passion,
1: have mercy on us and on the whole world.
0: For the sake of his sorrowful passion,
1: have mercy on us and on the whole world.
0: For the sake of his sorrowful passion,
1: have mercy on us and on the whole world.

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0: Act of entrustment of the world to divine mercy by Pope John Paul II. God, merciful Father, in your Son Jesus Christ, you have revealed your love and poured it out upon us in the Holy Spirit, the Comforter. We entrust to you today the destiny of the world and of every man and woman. Bend down to us sinners, heal our weakness, conquer all evil, and grant that all the peoples of the earth may experience your mercy. In you, the triune God, may they ever find the source of hope. Eternal Father, for the sake of the sorrowful passion and resurrection of your Son, have mercy on us and upon the whole world. Amen.

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1: Hi everyone, I'm Jay Fadden, and I'm in one of my most favorite spots here at Catholic TV, which is the chapel. 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Everything you do makes a difference in today's world, and we know we need that. So thanks for everything you've done, what you will do, and what you'll do in the future. We appreciate it, and together we can make a change in this world.

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Witness of the gospel of life, an open home where every life is celebrated, where no one feels unwanted, and where dignity is always honored and protected.

Lord Jesus, may we love life as you love it, with tenderness, fidelity, and self-giving. May we proclaim in words and actions that every human life is worth the total gift of ourselves. Amen.

0: some of these people asked me, I said, when you get up in the morning, I said, you can either be a duck or an eagle. You want to be a duck and just sit in that water all day and paddle and squawk and not do a thing. I prefer to be an eagle, take off, fly high, see the beauties of this world. And that's my motto. I like it. But I never have a bad day. I joined the Navy in 1948. I've been a knight now for over 60-some years. I met my wife at a basketball game. After the game, they always had a dance. It was at the Holy Family's church. And so that's how I met her. Yep. By luck.
1: Dad was really, was great growing up. Dad was always busy. We had a funeral home, a furniture store, and an ambulance service. So kept him busy, but we were always together when we needed to be.
2: Leo's almost like a father to me, and so I know people call him Uncle Leo. He's a friend, he's a mentor. Of course, the sense of humor. To be 92 and this sharp.
3: Pardon? You see me well?
0: Oh, yeah.
3: Can you hear me okay?
0: Huh?
4: Yeah.
2: He's fun to be around. He's a joy.
0: I'm 92 right now. I'll be 93 in this December. I don't think I'm 92 years old. I think I'm like about 65 or 70. I really do. They asked me, Leo, how long are you going to work to sell insurance? I told him down here, I'm going to work till I'm 100 and then I'm going part-time, and that's it. So. I had a melanoma on my neck, a deadly one. It was going up in my neck and towards my voice box. When I was laying in that hospital bed up there, I promised God that if he didn't take my voice box, I'd be a spokesman for the Cancer Society. I got a call one day from a lady here in town and said, Leo, we want you to come to one of our Relay for Life meetings. You know, this is what we do. I said, well, you count me in.
2: I worked for the American Cancer Society for almost 15 years. I met Leo in that position. He was a volunteer, I was a staff person. And he and I worked together on a lot of projects like Coaches versus Cancer, Relay for Life. He had personally raised somewhere between $1 million and $2 million to go to cancer research. We've made more progress in the last 7 years in cancer research because of Uncle Leo and people like him raising funds to support that research. And it's life-saving. Saved my life.
0: Well, I've been given so much. I mean, you know, why wouldn't you give back? It's just a matter of showing a little love in this world. I mean, God, we got enough hatred. I mean.
5: When you say Leo Chisholm, you're looking at probably the person that has volunteered to do more for this city than anybody else. Leo is very active in the community. The food bank, Relay for Life, being on the board of directors at our regional hospital. He's been doing that for like 25 years.
6: Take care, you bet. Nice to see you.
7: He just does it. He never really asks questions. If people need help, he's there to help them. And it's nice to see the people appreciate what he does.
8: Watching Dad help so many people has been very, very rewarding for me. It's taught me compassion and empathy, and it's also taught me to do things without having something as a reward.
9: Leo is one of those guys, as a member of the Knights of Columbus, that will do anything for you at any time.
0: I've signed up 148 members for the Knights of Columbus over the years. I've started 5 new councils altogether. 40 years later, you know, they come along and said, hey, you know, they got this Hall of Fame, you know. And they said, well, Chisholm got to be in the Hall of Fame. Well, I didn't do it all. I just done what I'm supposed to do. But I guess I'm rewarded for it. My greatest accomplishment was being married to my wife for 67 and a half years. She's a partner of mine for years. And we've done everything together. And because of her, I'm here today. And I loved her dearly. I've had a wonderful life. I cannot complain about anything. And I got to keep giving back. And every night, if you don't thank him for what he give you, then boy, don't go to bed, because you got to thank him every day. And then you get up in the morning and you thank him for living through the night and say, okay, what can I do today now to help somebody? Because that's my mission. Yep, I want to help somebody.

Hi everyone, I'm Jimmy Reynolds. Join us this Monday on This Is The Day, where Roxanne Salonen joins us to discuss her book Finding Flannery and her journey to discover the life and enduring legacy of Flannery O'Connor. We'll explore why one of America's most influential Catholic writers continues to inspire readers through her faith. Tune in this Monday to This Is The Day on Catholic TV.

0: I'm Carolee McGrath here on The Gist with my good friends Danielle Bean and Rachel Balducci. Hey, ladies.
1: Hey.
2: Hello.
0: So we are talking about a topic that is certainly evergreen and one that's very important to the Catholic faith, and that is on the sanctity of life. And of course, there are, that's a broad spectrum, because we believe from the unborn all the way up to the elderly and everybody in between, the poor, anybody who's suffering with depression, homeless. Mm. So it's such a broad topic, and, and often it's something that I speak about a lot and my mouth moves a lot, something that's really important to me. But I want to start with you guys just on what it means to be pro-life, because I know we all have children, and you have grandchildren, speaking of being a pro-life witness. How do you help your children, or how did you, and your grandchildren see the beauty of God's creation?
1: Wow, that's a big all-encompassing question. Yeah, but you know, I kind of like to think about it. You know, of course, we have the church's teachings on life and about the sanctity of life, unborn life, protecting unborn life, hugely important topic in the world today. But I also think it's important to talk about it, like you're describing it, in a broader spectrum of the dignity of every human person. And this ultimately is what we want to be teaching our kids. It's a lesson I need to keep reminding myself of, you know, whether it's a homeless person who's on the street, or it's somebody who's drug addicted, or if it's an elderly person in your life that, you know, is in need of your visiting or your care, or it's just a lonely neighbor or something like that. I think it's really important to just be talking to our kids and reminding ourselves too that God loves every person, like with a deep, intimate, unfathomable love. And if we can just wrap our brains around that a little bit, I think we start to get the message that this is so vitally important. And this is something Dan and I have talked about, because it's easy. I'm sure you've experienced this too. Like, if you get annoyed with somebody, it's easy to start just talking bad about a person or thinking bad about a person, saying like casual things that are negative about them. And we often have to interrupt each other and be like, God loves her. Like, God loves her. Like, oh, I needed that reminder. Right. And I think that's so important, because the way we talk about other people, the way we think about other people, whether it's an unborn baby or someone who's old and ill, like, all across that spectrum, we just really need to be reminded of that dignity and just intrinsic value of every human person. That's such a beautiful teaching we have in the church.
3: Yeah. I think, too, there's different seasons where, you know, like, we're in... we're kind of in tune with what it is that God's asking of us in a particular season. You know, I know you're such a tremendous champion for the unborn.
0: But I wasn't always.
3: Yeah, and that's such a beautiful thing. And I love also that you said the sanctity of life, because I think that does cover the reality of the pro-life spectrum. And, you know, for us, like in the last 3 years, Paul and I buried our last three living parents. My dad died one January, the next January, his dad, and then my mom this past January. And my kids and my husband and I got to walk our parents home, because, you know, Paul's dad lived two houses up. My mom and dad were next door. And so we were the boots on the ground as the frontline caregivers. It was exhausting and it was beautiful. I know with my dad, he moved out to my brother's, it was a little bit different. But with Paul's dad, I mean, our boys were at his beck and call. He was living alone. He wanted to stay living alone. It worked out for him to do that. But that meant that we were constantly checking on him. It was such a beautiful opportunity for my children to see what it means to care for somebody and to teach them, you know, yeah, it's not the most convenient thing, but we are the hands and feet of Jesus in this season. And then for my mom as well, a little bit more intense, but, you know, setting an example. Yes, you can have boundaries. Yes, you can have schedules and stuff, but to have this attitude, like you're saying, like, this is somebody who God loves so much, and in this season, he is asking us to care for this person that we love, that God loves so much
0: as
3: well.
0: Absolutely, and that's part of the pro-life ministry and part of what we're called to do as people of life. And I think one of the things that I always think about is it's not easy standing for life. Obviously, we have to show that through our love in our relationships, the way you loved your parents, and we have to do that the way we love the homeless and anybody else. I think it's particularly hard, though, for our young people today, because you see the vitriol on social media and what they're up against. So I do believe that prayer in this is really, really important and critical for all of our Catholics, whether you're praying in front of an abortion clinic, which I do, and I have no problem with it. It doesn't bother me. Or whether you're praying at home, I think we need this courage to be loving, and to walk with moms. And I know that the U.S. bishops have pushed out that program. You've got to walk with moms. Don't just say, hey, don't have the abortion. You really, really need to be helping them each step of the way, and dads as well. And also remembering part of this loving ministry of being pro-life is how many people are wounded by abortion. Yeah. Mm-hmm. How many people that we don't even know, we have to assume that, right. You know, 1 in 3. And you're also not just talking about women, you're talking about guys, yeah. You know, who've never spoken about this and who've buried this. So we really do have to proceed with caution and lead with love. I love what you said, mm-hmm. as I say it again and again, like we really have to be Christ in the world to a broken world.
1: Yeah. Right. I think that's a beautiful way to pray too, is to, in our prayer time, praying for, you know, the pro-life movement in all of its different forms, but then just asking in your own life, like, who do I need to see with your eyes, Lord? Yeah. Like, who in my life do I need to love with that personal love? Do I need to see, you know? And sometimes that's what it's all about, is to value human life, is to see the human beings who are right in front of you that you might just brush past on the street, or somebody who's a coworker who's annoying or whatever. You might just brush it off, and there's a precious child of God there. So that's an opportunity to truly see them and love them with God's love.
0: Yeah. And I also think when you think even like in the political climate, it's very easy in this topic to get off topic and to get mired in the politics. That's not where we need to be. Yeah. Even when you're talking about praying in front of abortion clinics, I heard from a woman recently who walked away from the abortion industry, Ramona Trevino, amazing woman, look up her story. And she said just the very aspect of people praying outside of an abortion clinic pricks the consciences of the people inside, whether they're happy about it or not. Mm-hmm. God is moving in that moment. So, but as long as you're doing it in a loving way, I think that's the key.
1: Yeah, you never know who you're going to witness to.
0: You never know. What a great conversation, mm-hmm. and an important one, and we're going to continue it right after this.
2: Hey!
0: I think Charles should be.
2: Happily onward.
0: Jesus is our
2: only in the valley of the shadow of death.
0: Obi-Wan Kenobi.
1: Look at this.
2: This is a really thick sweater.
3: I know, this is nice.
1: I actually love it.
4: And you know, this was the only way you can get it is being given it. This isn't like
1: you
4: on a
1: can't
4: story.
1: You can't purchase this. Oh, man, people are going to know how cool we are when we're wearing it. Then. Jesus,
5: so that's Bishop Reed's handwriting on the front of that.
1: Is it?
5: Yeah.
0: Bishop Reed.
1: Oh my gosh, this is such a personal thing.
0: I love it. Welcome back to The Gist. I'm joined by Sister Mary Grace of the Sisters of Life. I'm so excited to talk to you today. Hi, Sister.
6: Morning, Carolee. Good to see you.
0: So tell me a

0: little bit about the Ministry of Sisters of Life. I'm pretty familiar with them, and I know you do amazing work. Obviously, your charism is to protect the sanctity of life. But tell me a little bit about, in particular, what you do as Sisters of Life.
1: Absolutely. It sounds like you have a good gist of it. But basically we exist for the human person. So we were founded in 1991 in New York, and it was under the leadership of Cardinal O'Connor, then the late Archbishop then. And really, he had a prophetic vision of the need of our times. He really saw that we were easily forgetting as a race the sacredness of the human person, that we could see in the culture a neglect of the reality that you and I and every human being is made in God's image and likeness. And that we're not just good and useful, but we're sacred and we have meaning and purpose in our lives. And that, he could see in the culture, was just getting turned down really low. And if anything, life being discarded at every level. And we still see that today. So he was kind of moved by, a conviction of the Holy Spirit to start a community that would lay down their lives to remind people of their sacredness, that you are good and irreplaceable, and that God has not given up on his good plans on us, even when we experience detours or setbacks, that God still has good plans for us, and we have a future of hope. So we express this truth in many different ways. We walk alongside women in crisis pregnancies who are tempted to disbelieve in their own goodness when a crisis comes. We have retreats for women and men of all ages throughout the country. We evangelize a lot, so we speak a lot at parishes, youth movements, conferences, because we're all aching to hear this truth again and again and be reminded of it. And we also walk alongside women who have suffered the experience of an abortion. Mm-hmm. It's especially when we make decisions that aren't for our good that we can be easily tempted to think that we are not good, which is a lie and not true. So we come along them and help them see their goodness and the power of God's mercy and forgiveness and see these women literally come back to life. So this message is powerful and it's true, and we're seeing it revive lives, literally.
0: How do you walk along women who are experiencing an unplanned pregnancy or a crisis pregnancy? Do you have pregnancy homes, if I recall?
1: Definitely, yeah. We have one pregnancy home in Manhattan, and most of our service comes out of New York, but we serve women all over the world, but especially the U.S. And really, Carolee, it's beautiful. It's I think we've tapped into a secret that's always been true about women. But we're really jumping on that secret, and that is the truth that a woman who knows she's loved and backed up by sisters is literally unstoppable. It's beautiful. They can even be in, some of the most real, traumatic, difficult situations. But when we literally have women come alongside us, and we have a whole outreach of lay men and women of different fields, backgrounds, faith that we engage and ask to come around and stand around a woman who really doesn't need people to walk away from her or tell her what to do, but come beside her and say, we believe in you. We believe that there's a way forward and we're not going to leave you alone. We're not going to disregard you as long as you want our help and support. And these women are the real heroes. They're the hidden heroes, these mums that are in very difficult situations, often disregarded by those they trust or told that their only option is an abortion. And we come alongside them and say, we believe in you. We love you. Let's do this together.
0: So you just mentioned in your answer, mums. So I know that you're not from, as we mentioned before, you're not from Brooklyn, but Australia. Tell me a little bit about your vocation story and what drew you to the Sisters of Life.
1: Yeah, absolutely. No, I'm not from Brooklyn, but I'm working on my accent, which is clearly failing. I'm originally born Sydney, Australia, and I never thought, I actually feared the thought of religious life. I thought it was restricted to those who couldn't get married or were unhappy or elderly. I didn't even grow up seeing sisters. So for me, it wasn't even an option. It was nothing that even crossed my mind until I was a college student actually in Sydney, and World Youth Day came to Sydney, Australia. And I saw nuns for the first time, and not just any sisters. They were alive in love with God. And as an 18-year-old wanting to be a professional athlete, wanting to be involved in journalism. I had so many big dreams, and suddenly I saw in these women everything I wanted in the last place I expected to find it. And I didn't enter the convent right away. I grappled with it for a while, and really at first it wasn't necessarily a vocation call. For me, it was realizing that God had made me for himself, and I didn't know him like they knew him. God didn't have that impact on my life, and I wanted that. I was like, who is this Lord that is making you come alive and so fulfilled, and you don't have a career, you don't have your own family, and you've taken a vow of obedience? I don't get it. So it was really meeting Christ in these women that had given their life to God that made me question, can I know this God like they do? And I want to know him, because if he has that effect on their life, I want to know

0: who Jesus is.
1: And so did you meet specifically a Sister of Life on that World Youth Day, or did you just start looking into different? Okay.
0: There were sisters everywhere. World Youth Day is kind of like that. It's like Rome descends, Vatican descends on a city. But it was the Sisters of Life that actually were running like an English-speaking site at my university, Notre Dame in Sydney. So they were the first sisters I kind of met. I also met the Nashville Dominicans, the Religious Sisters of Mercy. So a lot of American religious communities came for that week. And the impact they had on the youth there literally was life-changing. It was this exposure to women that had given everything to God and seemed satisfied and more alive than I'd ever seen. And that was something that, as a teenager, rocked my world. And I was like, there's got to be something more to this God thing than just following the rules and doing the right stuff, which is, I grew up Catholic. It was, you know, Sunday mass was non-negotiable. But the God I knew on the outside hadn't yet touched me on the inside until that moment. And once I experienced God inside of me, I had an insatiable desire to know him more.
1: I think that that message really resonates with so many people, but I know that our youth are really, really thirsting for and seeking that happiness and joy that you speak of and that you emanate, really, just talking to you. How do you encourage our youth to have that encounter with Jesus or to be open to it, but also to stand for something that is so countercultural, which is life? They're told all over the place that this is healthcare, that even you look on social media, there are so many things that are just so disturbing about how abortion is portrayed. How do you encourage them?
2: Lord, make me an instrument of your peace. Where there is hatred, let me sow love. Where there is injury, pardon. Where there is doubt, faith. Where there is despair, hope. Where there is darkness, light. And where there is sadness, joy. O Divine Master, grant that I may not so much seek to be consoled as to console, to be understood as to understand, to be loved as to love. For it is in giving that we receive. It is in pardoning that we are pardoned. And it's in dying that we are born to eternal life. Amen.
1: How do you encourage them?
0: Yeah, that's a great question. I mean, an encounter with Jesus literally changes everything. And I think it's good news to realize that Jesus is not an encounter of a one-off. Like, I had a moment when I was 18, but that initial moment gave me a hunger and a thirst to engage this God at every moment of my life. And realizing the truth that God wants a relationship with me, and that it's not just a one-off high moment, that he actually wants to live with me in my boring, mundane day, in every moment, at every turn, in every cross, in every difficulty, in every joy. Realizing that as a young person, it completely turned my life around. Like, everything didn't suddenly go according to my plans, but I realized that God wanted to be with me, and I wasn't called to be alone and to live life on my own. And I think the younger that we can communicate that to our young, that God is not just there as a distant observer waiting for you to get everything right in your life, that he actually created you for relationship, wants to know you, knows what makes you happy, and desires for you to come alive, that can change the trajectory of someone's life. And I'm just great those sisters got on the plane and dared to go that far away. It doesn't necessarily always have to take, you know, something so drastic for young people to know that God cares about them and knows them. And I think the loneliness and the anxiety we're seeing, I think it's the human person's ache coming out before us, saying, I am not meant to live on my own. I need to be in relationship with God. And actually anything less than that is going to be miserably, is going to make me miserable. Mm. And I think our young people are testifying to that. They need God. They want God. And we have to be bold and real about speaking about the reality and the difference that Jesus makes in lives.
1: And I would say, once you know God like that and you have Christ in your life like that, you have a nothing but courage to stand for life, even in those difficult moments. And I have seen that certainly with my own life, my own experience, and with my children as well. I have to ask you, what professional sport were you going to play before?
0: Million-dollar question. You know, as an Australian, I was involved in everything, but it was rugby sevens that caught my heart in the end.
1: Wow.
0: We didn't go that far because I chose the convent over gold medals, but but it was amazing because that was such a grace moment in my life, because growing up, gold medal Olympics was the dream. And I just knew, especially because I love sport, I knew that getting that would it would be the ultimate goal. It was like everything I dreamed for. And that invitation to be part of that that team and the tour before the Rio Olympics came right at the same time when the Lord was putting on my heart this strange, bizarre, but very real desire to belong totally to Him. And that was confusing as a young adult, because I at first it felt like God was teasing me. And I was like, why are you making this happen, but also opening this other door? And then finally it came down to this moment of prayer, which I'd been bringing to God this tension again and again. And then finally He gave me a very real experience of knowing that my desire and for His love and His will for my life was stronger than anything else. And that experience gave me the freedom to pursue Him just one more day. And that God knew I needed that real experience of His love, because I could not have walked away from the gold medal without that, the possibility of that.
1: Right. And God outshines even a gold medal, which is really amazing. Sister, thank you so much for joining us today. God bless you for your ministry. I encourage everybody to look up the Sisters of Life so they can support you and in whatever ways you need that support to continue doing your good work. God bless you.
0: Thank you, Carolee. God bless.
1: Welcome back to The Gist. We are talking about a very important topic, as all of them are, and we're just talking about the sanctity of life and protecting the sanctity of life. We had Sister Mary Grace on from the Sisters of Life. What a beautiful nun. What a beautiful witness. Her whole story, her vocation story alone is worth looking into. But the Sisters of Life have such a beautiful ministry in the Archdiocese of New York. Started in 1991. I'm going off of memory from her interview. And they run a pregnancy home as one of the ministries that they have. Again, that whole charism of walking with moms, of not just saying, oh no, don't have an abortion, keep the baby, but actually helping them and setting them up. And I think that's such a beautiful ministry. I know we have many, many pregnancy care centers across the country. In Massachusetts, we have them too. From the political landscape, they have come under attack. But you have, you know, volunteers who are giving out, you know, baby diapers and strollers and whatever women need, and really walking with them and trying to place them in jobs. Do you have that, I'm assuming, in Georgia? And how can we better support, like, the Sisters of Life or these types of agencies to assist women?
3: I think that you're the expert on that.
1: I'm the expert?
3: Georgia
1: has it.
3: Yeah, I mean, it's not a ministry that I'm actively involved in. I have a friend who actually started a center to help, like, they offer sonograms for women who are in crisis pregnancies, and so that has saved a lot of babies, I think, and then they offer support, so they'll do drives, and I love that. It's just a friend of mine who has a lot of money, and she and her husband started this thing, and, you know, they'll have, like, a gala fundraiser every year, so that's a beautiful thing. I just really think it's beautiful when people really feel a call to be involved in that. I know we're all called to be involved in it at some level. I know another thing that this particular group does is they have, like, a baby bottle campaign where they go around to schools and the Catholic churches in town, and you can fill the bottles up with change, and, you know, that pays for all kinds of things, and it's wonderful. Just the people who are, again, what is God asking me to do with the resources I have? Resources of time and talent and treasure and using them to do whatever He's calling us to do.
1: And the Knights of Columbus also, they are the big donors of the ultrasound machine. They have a huge, they do such great work.
4: Yeah, really impressive, really amazing. And they too are focused with particular programs on the needs of the women, like, not forgetting that there's another human person involved in this here.
1: Yeah.
4: And I think it's really important to underscore the fact that in most cases that, you know, where a woman is contemplating having an abortion, ending the life of her unborn baby, that's such a tragedy that so many people have already failed that woman when she comes to that point, like to where she comes to think this is her best option. So, you know, keeping that in mind, that's why I love the ministry with the sonograms or the ministry of the Sisters of Life, who are really just actively being present for the woman, giving her basic information. Like, a woman has a right to make an informed choice,

you know, and the fact that people want to block them from receiving that education is just mind-blowing to me. So I love that the sisters are, I've met many sisters of life, and they just have this beautiful charism of just love, this gentle, feminine love, which I think really

0: also see, even with my own children, at different times, we've gone down to pray the rosary in front of the abortion clinic. And our bishop, Bishop Byrne from the Diocese of Springfield, shout out to you, Bishop Byrne, is awesome because
1: yeah, he's
0: often, because I know, who really likes to go pray in front of an abortion clinic? Nobody, right? Nobody
1: right.
0: does. It's awkward. Sometimes you have a one finger wave. Sometimes, but for the most part, I'd say in the last few years, we haven't had that much animosity, surprisingly, in Massachusetts. But our bishop will go out there and pray the rosary, and you don't have to be out for there for hours. It's 1, 2, 3, and I always feel better after doing that, especially when you have somebody out there who has, well, he's got authority, he's got a collar on, so we're gonna pray with him. It kind of makes you feel a little bit more confident. But I have seen a change in landscape in the last a little bit of time, at least, that we're not met with as many people who are as angry at us as they have been in the past. Because I think people are starting to see this as more, it's a human issue.
1: Absolutely.
0: Like, we're not against each other. Like, we love women. We do. I'm a gal. I love us. We're fantastic. And we love babies too, and we can, and there's room for both. I think that's the other thing. Whether you're talking about abortion, we're talking about our homeless friends, there's room to love all of us because, of course, we're made in the image and likeness of God, right?
2: Yeah, yeah. And it definitely seems like the ministry, the pro-life, you know, ministry has, like, over the years, it has become more like of a holistic approach. Like, it's not enough to just be out there blocking, you know, I think that's an old school understanding of how it used to be.
0: Yeah, because we don't block. Because we'd get arrested in Massachusetts.
2: Right, and I'm not suggesting that anyone's ever blocked anything.
0: No, you're right. In years past.
2: I think that was the optics were not great.
0: And I think that things have changed.
2: There is a more holistic understanding, and the word is out of the reality of, like, you know, really, like, having to minister to all the needs of the mom. And not just to say, don't get an abortion, but like, what led you to this point to think this is the option?
1: And seeing them as equally victims of a culture that's telling them this is your best option.
2: Yes, I
1: think that's so important. And you mentioned so many people that we meet and talk with every day are the walking wounded in this issue. And so keeping that in mind, just knowing that we live in a world and a culture where life is cheap. And we ultimately are all the victims of that. And whether it's, you know, just senseless wars or poverty or, you know, abortion or end of life care, these are issues where our culture will tell us one thing, and then the church, in her wisdom and her steadfastness, teaches us the truth and speaks out loud the truth about the fact that every human life is precious in the eyes of God and made in the image and likeness of God, like you said. So important that we keep that at the forefront of our minds.
0: And I will say, Rachel, you are 100% correct. The pro-life movement, I think, has changed quite a bit in the last 30 years. And that whole leading with love, which sounds very,
1: well,
0: I don't know, Pollyanna.
1: That's a perfect example.
0: You're right. I mean, I think we really have to be there to love women, not to judge, not to block, not to whatever, but to redirect perhaps or to tell her how beautiful she is. So you're 100% right. And I think we've done a great job with that. Let's keep praying about it, ladies,
1: We
0: got to keep praying about it. We've got a great Pope, Pope Leo, who leads us on this as well. So a great topic, one that we're all involved in. Thank you so much for joining us today, and thank you for being with us today. These are wonderful topics, and we'll be back soon to give you more of this.

Our Lord came down from heaven, forsaking his eternal throne, and assumed from you his heart, body, and blood, hiding 9 months in your pure heart. O Mother, Virgin, this will no one comprehend, that the infinite God is becoming a man through you, Mother. It's given us to live with him forever. O Mary, Virgin Mother, and Heaven's Gate, through you, salvation came to us. Every grace to us streams forth through your hands. O Mother Virgin, most beautiful lily, your heart was for Jesus, the first tabernacle on earth. O Mary, my sweet

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0: Everyone, I'm Jay Fadden, and I'm in one of my most favorite spots here at Catholic TV, which is the chapel. And it's because of you that we can bring the Mass, the Rosary, and so many other programs into people's homes. 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But if you can, please do. 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So thanks for everything you've done, what you will do, and what you'll do in the future. We appreciate it, and together we can make a change in this world.
1: Padre nuestro que estás en el cielo, santificado sea tu nombre. 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

0: The angel of the Lord declared to Mary,
1: and she conceived of the Holy Spirit.
0: Hail Mary, full of grace, the Lord is with thee. Blessed art thou among women, and blessed is the fruit of thy womb, Jesus.
1: Holy Mary, Mother of God, pray for us sinners, now and at the hour of our death. Amen.
0: Behold, the handmaid of the Lord.
1: Be it done unto me according to thy word.
0: Hail Mary, full of grace, the Lord is with thee. Blessed art thou among women, and blessed is the fruit of thy womb, Jesus.
1: Holy Mary, Mother of God, pray for us sinners, now and at the hour of our death. Amen.
0: And the Word was made flesh,
1: and dwelt among us.
0: Hail Mary, full of grace, the Lord is with thee. Blessed art thou among women, and blessed is the fruit of thy womb, Jesus.
1: Holy Mary, Mother of God, pray for us sinners, now and at the hour of our death. Amen.
0: Pray for us, O Holy Mother of God,
1: that we may be made worthy of the promises of Christ.
0: Let us pray. Pour forth, we beseech thee, O Lord, thy grace into our hearts, that we, to whom the incarnation of Christ, thy Son, was made known by the message of an angel, may by his passion and cross be brought to the glory of his resurrection, through Christ our Lord.
1: Amen.
2: Hello, everyone. Welcome back to Anchored. We're so excited to have you joining us, whether you're here in person or you're watching through the airways. This episode is being sponsored by The Very Good, a jewelry company that creates products and captures the beauty of the faith and simplicity. If you'd like to see more, you can head to Etsy and search The Very Good, whose earrings I'm wearing currently now. In a moment, we're going to be back with our guest, so stay with us. We're about to begin.

0: And welcome back, everyone. I'm so excited that you're joining us for another episode here on Anchored. Today, I'm joined with Kristen Fitz. She's a mom of soon-to-be four, and she's also the center coordinator at Regina Chaley Academy here in Dedham, Massachusetts. Kristen, thank you for joining us here today.
1: Yeah, thanks so much for inviting me.
0: You're welcome. And of course, for season one, many people hopefully remember seeing your husband when Katie Linendahl was a guest, right. And now following so beautifully after him is you. So thank you for just the willingness to share of your expertise, because I truly look to you as someone who is living the faith life well, living out motherhood well. And I would love to just know right off the bat a little bit about your upbringing. And, you know, I know you come from a big family. Were you homeschooled? What was the importance of the Catholic education in your household that you now are mirroring for your family?
1: Sure, yeah. So I come from a big family. I'm number 7 of 8 kids. 6 of those are brothers. So a lot was broken in my house growing up, but it was a lot of fun. And I was homeschooled through my whole education. My mom just really had it on her heart to homeschool. So the older ones were in public education, and she, you know, just felt this call from God for the younger half of our family to homeschool. Mm-hmm. And it was such a blessing. You know, I can look back now, you know, hindsight is 20/20, and see all the blessings that came out of it and all the fruit that came out of it, and how the faith was such a big part of our everyday. You know, we started every morning with the rosary together, and then we did our work together. We went to Mass every Friday, and, you know, those things would be much harder to incorporate if, you know, I didn't have the upbringing that I had.
0: And even to seeing, you know, with the role that you have within our parish community and even the homeschooling community, you, again, like I mentioned, you're the center coordinator at Regina Chaley Academy. I would first, before I ask my follow-up question, maybe you can just explain for those who are here in studio and watching at home what Regina Chaley is.
1: Yeah, so Regina Chaley is a Catholic classical hybrid program for homeschoolers. So it's hybrid in that the students go 2 days a week. So we're there at our center on Mondays and Thursdays. And, you know, it looks like a typical, you know, school really on Mondays and Thursdays. They have structured classes, really skilled tutors and grade levels. And we do everything on Mondays and Thursdays. Yeah. And then the parents pick it up on Tuesday, Wednesday, and Friday with the curriculum, and it kind of streamlines at home. So it's great. The kids get, you know, the benefits of, you know, having that community and that structure 2 days a week. Mm-hmm. And the parents get the support in that way, and then they get the flexibility of homeschooling and that togetherness at home the other 3 days of the week. So it's been a great blessing for our family. We've been here in Boston for 4 years, going on our 5th year, and we have another center in northern Massachusetts, but there are 20 across, you know, the whole nation. So it's great that, you know, we have that small community here, and it's growing and growing, praise be to God. And then we've got that national community as well.
0: Wonderful. Yeah. And even to, so as you mentioned, you know, you were homeschooled growing up. That was the norm for you. And a lot of people who are watching, maybe that's not. So when it came time for you starting your own family with Brandon, did you always have the mentality of, I want to copy after what your parents did for you and for your siblings? Or was the hope to maybe get your boys into public school, Catholic school? Where was the trajectory there? And then why did you and how did you come about getting in the role of Regina Chaley as the coordinator?
1: Yeah, well, we all know God works in mysterious ways. Yes. And, you know, there's always an adventure down the line. We never planned on homeschooling, you know, even though I was homeschooled throughout my whole life. You know, I always felt like it kind of lacked that sort of community, and I loved homeschooling. I loved what it gave me. You know, like I said, looking back, I don't know that I would have the faith that I have now if it weren't for my homeschooling.
0: Sure.
1: But, you know, I went into public education actually in college, so I have a degree in music education and taught in the schools for 8 years, and I loved the community aspect of that and the structure of it. So when my oldest got, you know, close to kindergarten age, you know, my husband and I talked and we thought, well, you know, it's just a given. Like, we really want him to have that community and that structure. But, you know, me working within the schools and seeing where, you know, what the trajectory was for that, we both just knew we had like this pit in our stomach, like, you know, we're going to be fighting against what he might be learning every day. Mm-hmm. And we really, you know, as parents believe that our primary goal here is to help our kids get to heaven, help raise them to be saints, grow in holiness. And we just felt like, you know, that piece, you know, sending him to the schools in our town wasn't going to necessarily support that. And we really wanted to put him in an environment that was going to, you know, immerse him in truth every single day. So as we wrestled with that a little bit and we thought, all right, well, you know, where does that leave us, right? Mm-hmm. There wasn't a Regina Chile in the area at that time. And so my husband being the, you know, guy he is and just starter that he is said, well, let's you know, make what we need for our family. Mm-hmm. And we stumbled upon Regina Chile and it just was like a light bulb went off. So, you know, thanks be to God, we were able to start that. And, you know, a lot of families, it's been a perfect fit for them too.
0: Thank God. And even too, it's such a reminder of even what Pope John Paul II always talks about, mm-hmm. of parents, in the catechism even says this, parents are the primary educators yeah. of their children. And homeschooling really instills that. It's not to say that the parents who have sent their children to Catholic schools or public schools mm-hmm. are doing an injustice yeah. To their children, because I'm a product of Catholic schools and so is my brother. But even to see there is an importance of the parents playing a role and being informed of what their children are learning at school every day, whether that's you homeschooling them or you sending them off to the school bus stop each morning. Yeah. So how has that been? So you're the center coordinator in Dedham, but you also on those other 3 days, you're still, now you're mom, but you're also a teacher. So how does that balance work in the household, especially for the ones who are watching or even here? We're like, I want to homeschool, but it's kind of scary. How do I find the balance? So where is that? Yeah, how are you navigating it all in your own home?
1: Well, I love that you brought up Pope John Paul II, because one of the things that really inspired me was I read his letter to families. I don't know if you've ever read it or anyone has read it before. You know, I encourage everyone to do it, every parent to read this letter to families, because in it, you know, you were hinting at this. He says that the parents are the first and most important educators of their children. Mm-hmm. And he also says that, you know, he will give us the graces that we need to be able to do it. And just because we are parents, you know, just by the fact that we have become parents, we're going to be able to do it perfectly. Mm-hmm. You know, because he bestowed us to be the parents of these particular children, and we're going to have, you know, everything our kids need to be able to educate them properly. Mm-hmm. And that could be, you know, in the faith, in academics, in morals, in culture, you know, we're the perfect fit for our kids. That's and true. Of course, God's not going to call us to anything that he's not going to give the graces that we need to be able to accomplish it well. You know, if we can surrender to that will and, you know, have that fiat, that yes to his will, you know, he's not going to let us down at all in that way. So, you know, I always encourage, you know, it can be a really scary leap to do this, to homeschool or to hybrid school or to switch from, you know, a public education to a Catholic education, a beautiful Orthodox Catholic education. But I know God's going to open doors for every family that, you know, is following his will.
0: Yes, no, so well said. And even to, there's a level for all Catholics. We are all called to pick up our cross and follow after our Lord. But there's also even a greater level of sacrifice when it comes to being a parent, especially being a mother. I know my mom always says, I'm a martyr, not a mother. And I know she says it jokingly, but there is like a truth to that, where parents always put themselves most times last or second in terms of, you know, for their spouse or for their children. So for the parents who know that there's sacrifice that's on the line or coming for them to really prioritize their children's education or their faith or the faith in the home, mm-hmm. what can you say to the parent that's not so willing to venture into the deep or to go into discomfort or the unknown of, well, what if I do need to cut back on my hours to homeschool? Or what if I do need to work remotely to be able to foster the domestic church within my household with my husband or with my wife? What can you say to them?
1: Yeah, I mean, that's really beautiful. We're here on this earth not for comfort, but for greatness, right? Mm-hmm. And like I said, God will give us those graces. And, you know, take it to prayer, you know, go to adoration and really reflect on that and that discernment. Also, you know, I kind of have this mentality of just try it, right? You know, try it for a year. See what happens. See what fruits are there. Or, you know, see how that looks in your family life and your balance. And try it for a year. But like you said, you know, raising a family in the faith involves sacrifice. And especially in this day and age, you know, I think that there's a battle going on for everyone's souls. You know, you and I, our souls, our kids' souls, our friends, and we need to fight that battle and, you know, fight it courageously and fight it with joy too, right? Pick up that cross, like you said, and know that we're here to do God's will and to, we're going to see the fruits of it, right? Take that big leap and try it. And I think that most families will be really pleasantly surprised at all the fruits that they see from it.
0: Yes, I agree. And one final question before we throw to a break. We have to, of course, talk about your husband who is in the audience. Yeah. What is the importance of fostering your marriage and keeping that as a primary focus within the home and recognizing that you need to foster that. You need to take time for each other. What advice do you have for parents who maybe are spouses who may have drifted a little from each other to come back together as that spousal unit and even the true visual, life of Christ's love being made visible in a spouse?
1: Yeah, that's a great question. I mentioned earlier how, my primary goal as a parent is to help my kids get to heaven and to become saints. And that's also my primary goal in marriage, is to help my husband get to heaven and him to help me do the same. And so, having that as our lens first, first and foremost saying, all right, how can I help you get to heaven? How can I help you increase your prayer life and vice versa? How can we put each other and God first? And, when we have our eyes set in the right direction, everything else really falls into place, right? Mm-hmm. And the kids see that too. Your children will see that. They'll see the love for your spouse, the love for God, for Christ, and that will just trickle down to your children as well.
0: Yeah, so beautifully said, Kristen. Well, thank you for sharing about what your domestic church, or domestic home rather, looks like, and Regina Chaley Academy. We're going to keep talking more about this, but we will invite your husband, Brandon, for this next segment. But before we go, we're going to throw it to a break and join us in just a couple of minutes where we're going to do a quick little game segment. We'll see you in a minute.
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0: And it's because of you that we can bring the Mass, the Rosary, and so many other programs into people's homes. 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
1: Hi everyone, I'm Jimmy Reynolds. Join us this Monday on This Is The Day, where Roxanne Salonen joins us to discuss her book Finding Flannery and her journey to discover the life and enduring legacy of Flannery O'Connor. We'll explore why one of America's most influential Catholic writers continues to inspire readers through her faith. 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

0: Welcome back, everyone. Thank you again for joining us for this episode of Anchored. And as promised, we're still joined with Kristen, but now with Brandon, her wonderful husband. So Brandon, thanks for being here.
1: Hey, thanks for having me. I'm excited to be here.
0: Yes, no, of course. And this set hopefully feels very familiar to you when you were on with Katie Linnendahl, playing with her, singing some great songs. It's nice to have you now on for season two.
1: Well, season two's here. Last time I had a cowboy hat, the hair was a little shorter, and we'll see if I regret my haircut in a few months.
0: We'll see. If you need a hairdresser, we've got one in the audience. So Brandon, I would love, before we enter into this game show segment, Kristen had mentioned a lot about her perspective of the importance of fostering the faith in the home, mm-hmm. homeschooling, and even the encouragement that you granted and gave to her to start the Regina Chaley program in Dedham. Can you just give a little bit of your perspective of maybe even what drew you to say, like, go for it, Kristen, like, you have my support, or what homeschooling has done for your family?
1: No, absolutely. And obviously, Kristen did an amazing job. For me, I grew up going to public school, and I actually had a great experience at public school, and I got a lot from that. So in my mind, when we started having kids, I was always like, oh, that's just the default. That's what we're going to be doing. Mm-hmm. So when we started talking about going to open houses for, you know, preschool with our first and everything, the big thing for me was just the scheduling of it. Like, mm-hmm. like I saw kids that were just so stressed out and so anxious and just go, go, go all the time. So when we started looking at this, you know, hybrid model with Regina Chaley Academy, it was really nice having this sort of slower paced lifestyle mm-hmm. and education. And so obviously I would support my wife in everything that she does. And she was really, you know, convicted about this and convinced that this was the way to go. So as we went through and worked with the lovely people at Regina Chaley, you know, now 4 years into this, I'm seeing such great fruits. Our kids are great readers, and they love going to Mass on Sundays, and they just really are excited for school. So it's been a blessing.
0: Oh, thank God. Well, thank you for your support of Kristen and then you being able to start this center in Dedham. So it's really beautiful to even be with your boys today during the time of this filming. And it is true. Like, they're just so well-versed in so many different aspects, whether it was Ollie telling me all about, like, the bloodstream and the way the body worked, or Ethan being able to go off on his own and know all 50 states. It's just really...
1: I get quizzed at dinner time.
0: I believe it. Well, at this time, of course, your three boys are not here. They're with a mm-hmm. sitter. Yes. But I figured it'd be very fitting if we did a game centered around some questions of parenting. You can say whatever you like, again, because the boys are not here.
1: Can we say whatever we like?
0: I don't know. We'll see. When they get older someday, they might be watching. Yeah. But the game is Never Have I Ever. So the way that it works is, I have set up, with the help of one of my wonderful coworkers, Alexis, we have all these different popsicle sticks. So the way that it works is, I'm going to say a line, and if it has happened to you, you'll just take the green and you'll throw it in the cup. But if it has never happened to you, you'll do the red. Okay. It's super simple, but at the end, I'm going to see who has the most red, and that person will win.
2: All right.
1: So I'm so nervous right now.
0: It's all parenting related, so I promise it'll be fun. Okay. And like I said, the boys aren't here right now, so answer as you wish.
2: Great. All right.
0: Okay, here we go. You both ready?
1: I'm ready.
0: Okay. So the first one is, never have I ever dozed off on the toilet.
1: I mean, come on.
2: Oh, no.
0: Never have I ever ran an errand to get away.
1: Oh, yeah. Funny story about that, actually. It wasn't to get away, but yeah. I'm so extroverted, I need to see people. We were like, yeah.
0: Well,
1: sometimes
0: don't
1: I
0: worry.
1: Need to go see people.
2: Even if it's the CVS,
1: clerk.
2: Yeah.
0: Get you talking to an adult, not just your children. Yep. Yeah, I get it. Never have I ever lost a toy on purpose.
2: Oh, boy. Should I put two of you in, Brandon?
1: I'm the finder.
2: It actually stuck together.
1: I'm the finder of the toys.
0: Wow. All right. Never have I ever whisper screamed.
1: Oh, yeah.
0: Kristen, you have to think about this one?
2: If you have whisper screamed.
0: Okay, that's all we needed to know.
1: Yeah, like, stop fighting on the way up to communion. Yeah,
0: Never have I ever messed up your kids' names. Called Ethan, Ollie,
2: all the time. All the time.
1: Yeah.
2: I'm sorry, guys.
1: We're tied.
2: Wow. Okay.
0: I'm doing great. Never have I ever caught puke in your hand.
1: Oh, yeah. Yeah, no, I've definitely done that.
2: This might not be a great advertisement for parents right now.
0: It's honesty that the people want.
2: Right, come
1: on. Oh, my goodness.
0: Never have I ever been so proud you've teared up.
1: Oh, yeah. Actually, a little earlier today while Kristen was talking, I was like, come on. For real.
2: Oh, it's very sweet.
1: It's very sweet. You did a good job.
0: This is technically applying to your children, but we'll take it. This applies to spouses, too, I guess.
1: I don't know the rules.
0: Never have I ever bribed your child.
1: Oh, man.
2: This is
0: I think every parent would throw that in.
1: Yeah. Donuts on Sunday to get through Mass.
2: Man, I mean,
0: Never have I ever been bitten by your kid.
1: I think that happened
0: yesterday.
2: You have all boys. I think that's a rite of passage, probably.
1: We have three boys. That's the given.
0: Multiple times when I was watching them today, there was all this, you're going to jail, mister. And I'm like, mister, what's happening here? Yeah, there's something with those boys, those little boys.
2: A lot of little testosterone.
0: Oh, yes. Never have I ever cleaned your child's face with spit on your thumb.
1: Oh, actually, I've never done that.
2: I did that yesterday.
1: No.
2: I definitely.
1: It
2: was some chocolate on the nose, and I just.
1: No, none of that.
0: Never have I ever randomly sang a kid's song.
1: Oh, yeah.
2: Yeah.
0: They get locked in your memory.
2: I taught elementary music for 8 years. They're all in there.
1: Oh, my gosh, yeah. Like, Bluey every day. Here we go.
0: Never have I ever hid food from your kids.
1: Hid food? Well, yeah.
2: I mean,
0: another green.
2: Let's be real. You know where we keep the candy.
1: Yeah, sometimes from me.
0: Never have I ever forgotten a child in timeout. Have you left one of the boys? Forgotten about them?
1: I don't think I have. I don't think I
2: have. They usually find their way.
1: I get stressed. Kristen's way better with timeout than I am. I just feel really bad.
0: Well, they give you those eyes, you know?
1: I'm such a pushover.
0: This is good to know. This is what they'll use against you when they watch this episode.
1: It's like, they see the... They know.
0: Oh, my gosh. All right. We're almost completed with this. Let's see what we've got. Never have I ever eaten a treat in hiding.
1: Oh, yeah, man.
2: All the time.
1: Halloween? It's like prime time.
2: Yeah.
0: Would you steal candy from your child?
1: I don't know if it's stealing. I walk, too.
2: You put the work in, right? Yeah.
1: I made
2: the costumes.
1: I have to, carry them. I made the costumes.
0: You deserve a nice
1: Reese's
0: Peanut Butter Cup.
1: Yeah, there we go.
0: Tax. Never have I ever cleaned artwork off the walls.
1: Does the floor count?
0: The floor, that's a new one.
2: I mean, the floor, the
1: that
2: walls,
1: happened, like, last
2: the
1: week.
2: Counters.
0: Oh, my gosh.
1: The counters, I mean, the rugs.
0: Well, you know what's great is at St. Mary's in Dedham, where we all go to church, and then also where Regina Chaley is, they have that wall downstairs that you can actually wipe off.
2: Yeah.
0: So you can draw whatever you want. I don't know why this isn't an
1: every choose to use the floor.
2: But you know what? It gets very confusing. That wall has become very confusing because they think all the walls can do that now.
1: It's not a great scene.
0: Yeah, that's hard to reverse. Yeah. Right, good point.
1: How are we tied right now? Look at this.
2: I don't know.
0: No, you're winning.
1: I'm winning.
0: All right, let's see, though. We only have two more. Kristen could come back. Never have I ever found rotten food in your car.
1: Oh, my gosh. That was like Kristen's birthday present if you were cleaning out the rotten food. Before this baby comes, you said your one request is that we get the car
2: detailed.
1: To get all
2: that's
1: the
2: my Mother's Day present.
1: Pizza and
2: I always said I would never be the mom who would toss goldfish back, at their kids, but I am that mom.
0: Yeah. Using the rearview mirror to help you see if you got it.
2: It's a fun game, yeah.
0: All right, last one. Never have I ever taken my child to the emergency room.
1: Oh, yeah.
2: I have done that.
1: Yeah. Well, yeah.
0: It sounds heavy.
1: Well, there was some more than others, but no, we were at the Franklin Park Zoo, our local zoo here in Boston, and it was like 2 weeks after we had our third child. So our middle child, Ollie, climbed all the way to the top of the highest part of the playground, which is really tall up there, like the giraffe playground. And then proceeded to slip and fall and fractured his, tibia and fibula or whatever. Mm-hmm. And so we were at Children's, and so Kristen just gave birth. I took them to the zoo to get them out of the house. I broke the child's leg. And so then we're over here getting a cast from, toe to hip. And we were supposed to go to, the lake the next day, and it did not go well. But he lasted in the cast for 2 days, And then he took it off and started running again.
0: Yeah. Wow.
1: Yeah.
2: Yeah.
0: It Ollie's was something else.
1: He's something
2: strong.
1: Else.
2: I do not recommend a 2-year-old in a cast with a newborn.
0: No.
1: Nope. That was not a fun week.
0: No. Well, Brandon, congratulations for winning. I don't know how. Yeah, I was expecting you, Kristen.
1: I feel like I secretly lost, though. Like, deep down.
0: It's all right. Okay. Well, I would love to know before we wrap up, again, just so everyone at home and, again, in the audience is aware, also of Regina Chaley, where they can go maybe for a center that's local to them or here in the Boston area. Can you just give some of those websites for us?
2: Sure, yeah. You can learn more about Regina Chaley at rcahybrid.org, and it lists all the centers there, so you can look at our two Massachusetts centers. We have one in Dedham and then one on the North Shore. And we do regular tours, so you know all the contact information for myself or for the other Massachusetts center is there, and we'd love for you to come and visit.
0: Wonderful. Well, thank you both for letting the Holy Spirit lead and guide to start this homeschooling hybrid, and I will be praying that it continues blessed and every year the numbers continue to grow. So thank you both so much. Thank you to the Fitz family, and thank you for all of you who are watching today here on Anchored. We hope you can join us again on our next episode. God bless you all. For our live studio audience, hang around, for we have a giveaway from The Very Good for you and a meet and greet with Kristen Fitz and Brandon Fitz if you'd like to chat with him as well. But until we see you next time, remain anchored in hope, and God bless you. Yeah.

0: We always say that where there's a need, there's a night. And I think you really see that. You see that in this ministry.
1: I started this in memory of my twin brother, Brian. Knowing Father McGivney took care of the homeless in his time, we are doing his work at our time.
2: People have a fear of giving money. So we decided to craft a bag and fit what we could into a 1 gallon Ziploc bag. The response was overwhelming. It became a mission not of charity, but a mission of compassion.
3: As the new Supreme Knight of the Knights, I'm just so happy within his first number of months, here he is at the home of Father McGivney. It makes such a statement.
0: Father McGivney was born here. These are the streets on which he walked. And here we are doing charity on the streets of Waterbury. It's hard for any of us to change the world. And I don't think the Lord is calling us to change the world, but I think what he's calling us to do is to change our little piece of the world. And I think that's what you see Donna and Walter doing. They're really changing Waterbury, and they're improving the lives of the homeless here in Waterbury.
4: Hello, I'm Bishop Reed, standing in the magnificent Cathedral Basilica of the Assumption in Covington, Kentucky. Join me today and every day in praying the mysteries of the Holy Rosary right here on Catholic TV, America's Catholic Television Network.

Hello, everyone. I'm Father Reed. Welcome to Philadelphia. We're here in the magnificent Basilica Cathedral of Saints Peter and Paul, the Mother Church of the Archdiocese of Philadelphia. Through the kindness of Archbishop Charles Chaput, we have the chance to pray together and meditate upon the glorious mysteries of the Most Holy Rosary of the Blessed Virgin Mary. This magnificent house of worship, its construction was initiated in 1846 by Bishop Francis Patrick Kendrick. It continued the construction through the tenure of St. John Neumann, the fourth bishop, and then it was completed in 1864 by Bishop, later Archbishop Wood. And we have the chance to pray here together in this place that is so full of history and memories for this local church and moments of prayer for the Archdiocese of Philadelphia. And so let's begin in the name of the Father and of the Son and of the Holy Spirit. Amen. I believe in God, the Father Almighty, creator of heaven and earth, and in Jesus Christ, his only Son, our Lord, who was conceived by the Holy Spirit, born of the Virgin Mary, suffered under Pontius Pilate, was crucified, died, and was buried. He descended into hell. On the third day, he rose again from the dead. He ascended into heaven and is seated at the right hand of God, the Father Almighty. From there he shall come to judge the living and the dead. I believe in the Holy Spirit, the Holy Catholic Church, the communion of saints, the forgiveness of sins, the resurrection of the body, and life everlasting. Amen. Our Father, who art in heaven, hallowed be thy name. Thy kingdom come, thy will be done, on earth as it is in heaven. Give us this day our daily bread, and forgive us our trespasses, as we forgive those who trespass against us. And lead us not into temptation, but deliver us from evil. Amen. Hail, Mary, full of grace, the Lord is with thee. Blessed art thou among women, and blessed is the fruit of thy womb, Jesus. Holy Mary, Mother of God, pray for us sinners, now and at the hour of our death. Amen. Hail, Mary, full of grace, the Lord is with thee. Blessed art thou among women, and blessed is the fruit of thy womb, Jesus. Holy Mary, Mother of God, pray for us sinners, now and at the hour of our death. Amen. Hail, Mary, full of grace, the Lord is with thee. Blessed art thou among women, and blessed is the fruit of thy womb, Jesus. Holy Mary, Mother of God, pray for us sinners, now and at the hour of our death. Amen. Glory be to the Father, and to the Son, and to the Holy Spirit, as it was in the beginning, is now, and ever shall be, world without end. Amen. O my Jesus, forgive us our sins, save us from the fires of hell, lead all souls into heaven, especially those who are in most need of thy mercy. The first glorious mystery, the resurrection of Jesus Christ from the tomb. We have an expression among us, a traditional Catholic expression that goes like this: because of Jesus' death and resurrection, the gates of heaven have been opened. Now, whether there are physical gates or not, I cannot say. But certainly the way has been cleared. The door has been opened. Jesus is the way. Because he was willing, though he was God, to suffer a passion and cruel death and rise from the dead on the third day, that way has been made for us to our true home, because we are truly a family, God's family.

and heaven for us, for all of us, is our goal. It's our dream. It's the prize. It's the crown. It's our true home. And so, meditating on the mystery of the resurrection of the Lord, we pray, Our Father who art in heaven, hallowed be thy name. Thy kingdom come, thy will be done on earth as it is in heaven. Give us this day our daily bread, and forgive us our trespasses, as we forgive those who trespass against us. And lead us not into temptation, but deliver us from evil. Amen. Hail Mary, full of grace, the Lord is with thee. Blessed art thou among women, and blessed is the fruit of thy womb, Jesus. Holy Mary, Mother of God, pray for us sinners, now and at the hour of our death. Amen. Hail Mary, full of grace, the Lord is with thee. Blessed art thou among women, and blessed is the fruit of thy womb, Jesus. Holy Mary, Mother of God, pray for us sinners, now and at the hour of our death. Amen. Hail Mary, full of grace, the Lord is with thee. Blessed art thou among women, and blessed is the fruit of thy womb, Jesus. Holy Mary, Mother of God, pray for us sinners, now and at the hour of our death. Amen. Hail Mary, full of grace, the Lord is with thee. Blessed art thou among women, and blessed is the fruit of thy womb, Jesus. Holy Mary, Mother of God, pray for us sinners, now and at the hour of our death. Amen. Hail Mary, full of grace, the Lord is with thee. Blessed art thou among women, and blessed is the fruit of thy womb, Jesus. Holy Mary, Mother of God, pray for us sinners, now and at the hour of our death. Amen. Hail Mary, full of grace, the Lord is with thee. Blessed art thou among women, and blessed is the fruit of thy womb, Jesus. Holy Mary, Mother of God, pray for us sinners, now and at the hour of our death. Amen. Hail Mary, full of grace, the Lord is with thee. Blessed art thou among women, and blessed is the fruit of thy womb, Jesus. Holy Mary, Mother of God, pray for us sinners, now and at the hour of our death. Amen. Hail Mary, full of grace, the Lord is with thee. Blessed art thou among women, and blessed is the fruit of thy womb, Jesus. Holy Mary, Mother of God, pray for us sinners, now and at the hour of our death. Amen. Hail Mary, full of grace, the Lord is with thee. Blessed art thou among women, and blessed is the fruit of thy womb, Jesus. Holy Mary, Mother of God, pray for us sinners, now and at the hour of our death. Amen. Hail Mary, full of grace, the Lord is with thee. Blessed art thou among women, and blessed is the fruit of thy womb, Jesus. Holy Mary, Mother of God, pray for us sinners, now and at the hour of our death. Amen. Glory be to the Father, and to the Son, and to the Holy Spirit, as it was in the beginning, is now, and will be forever, world without end. Amen. O my Jesus, forgive us our sins. Save us from the fires of hell. Lead all souls into heaven, especially those who are in most need of thy mercy. Second glorious mystery, the ascension of Jesus into heaven. When Jesus finally ascended into heaven, not abandoning us at all, but to be our hope, he took with him our glorified humanity, his body, born of the Virgin, his person that grew up within a family home. He, by his death and resurrection, had restored that humanity, and he carried that to heaven. He carried us with him. Where he has gone, we hope to follow, to the right hand of the Father. Meditating upon this mystery of the ascension of our Lord Jesus, we pray together, Our Father who art in heaven, hallowed be thy name. Thy kingdom come, thy will be done on earth as it is in heaven. Give us this day our daily bread, and forgive us our trespasses, as we forgive those who trespass against us. And lead us not into temptation, but deliver us from evil. Amen. Hail Mary, full of grace, the Lord is with thee. Blessed art thou among women, and blessed is the fruit of thy womb, Jesus. Holy Mary, Mother of God, pray for us sinners, now and at the hour of our death. Amen. Hail Mary, full of grace, the Lord is with thee. Blessed art thou among women, and blessed is the fruit of thy womb, Jesus. Holy Mary, Mother of God, pray for us sinners,
now and at the hour of our death. Amen. Hail Mary, full of grace, the Lord is with thee. Blessed art thou among women, and blessed is the fruit of thy womb, Jesus. Holy Mary, Mother of God, pray for us sinners, now and at the hour of our death. Amen. Hail Mary, full of grace, the Lord is with thee. Blessed art thou among women, and blessed is the fruit of thy womb, Jesus. Holy Mary, Mother of God, pray for us sinners, now and at the hour of our death. Amen. Hail Mary, full of grace, the Lord is with thee. Blessed art thou among women, and blessed is the fruit of thy womb, Jesus. Holy Mary, Mother of God, pray for us sinners, now and at the hour of our death. Amen. Hail Mary, full of grace, the Lord is with thee. Blessed art thou among women, and blessed is the fruit of thy womb, Jesus. Holy Mary, Mother of God, pray for us sinners, now and at the hour of our death. Amen. Hail Mary, full of grace, the Lord is with thee. Blessed art thou among women, and blessed is the fruit of thy womb, Jesus. Holy Mary, Mother of God, pray for us sinners, now and at the hour of our death. Amen. Hail Mary, full of grace, the Lord is with thee. Blessed art thou among women, and blessed is the fruit of thy womb, Jesus. Holy Mary, Mother of God, pray for us sinners, now and at the hour of our death. Amen. Hail Mary, full of grace, the Lord is with thee. Blessed art thou among women, and blessed is the fruit of thy womb, Jesus. Holy Mary, Mother of God, pray for us sinners, now and at the hour of our death. Amen. Hail Mary, full of grace, the Lord is with thee. Blessed art thou among women, and blessed is the fruit of thy womb, Jesus. Holy Mary, Mother of God, pray for us sinners, now and at the hour of our death. Amen. Glory be to the Father, and to the Son, and to the Holy Spirit, as it was in the beginning, is now, and will be forever, world without end. Amen. O my Jesus, forgive us our sins. Save us from the fires of hell. Lead all souls into heaven, especially those who are in most need of thy mercy. The third glorious mystery, the descent of the Holy Spirit. Huddled in the upper room as they were out of fear, each of those who were to be sent were very much individuals, alone in perhaps the confusion of what was to come next. But when the Holy Spirit came with the sound of a rushing wind, and visibly the Acts of the Apostles tells us in the form of like tongues of flame, all of a sudden these apostles, a word that means one sent, were united in one mission, and that was to proclaim the gospel, to proclaim that Jesus, who died, is truly alive and risen, and to bring that message to the ends of the earth, and to do it with courage and boldness and conviction. They were united by the Holy Spirit as a family, and we have been given of that same Spirit. Our Father, who art in heaven, hallowed be thy name. Thy kingdom come, thy will be done on earth as it is in heaven. Give us this day our daily bread, and forgive us our trespasses as we forgive those who trespass against us. And lead us not into temptation, but deliver us from evil. Amen. Hail Mary, full of grace, the Lord is with thee. Blessed art thou among women, and blessed is the fruit of thy womb, Jesus. Holy Mary, Mother of God, pray for us sinners, now and at the hour of our death. Amen. Hail Mary, full of grace, the Lord is with thee. Blessed art thou among women, and blessed is the fruit of thy womb, Jesus. Holy Mary, Mother of God, pray for us sinners, now and at the hour of our death. Amen. Hail Mary, full of grace, the Lord is with thee. Blessed art thou among women, and blessed is the fruit of thy womb, Jesus. Holy Mary, Mother of God, pray for us sinners, now and at the hour of our death. Amen. Hail Mary, full of grace, the Lord is with thee. Blessed art thou among women, and blessed is the fruit of thy womb, Jesus. Holy Mary, Mother of God, pray for us sinners, now and at the hour of our death. Amen. Hail Mary, full of grace, the Lord is with thee.
Blessed art thou among women, and blessed is the fruit of thy womb, Jesus. Holy Mary, Mother of God, pray for us sinners, now and at the hour of our death. Amen. Hail, Mary, full of grace, the Lord is with thee. Blessed art thou among women, and blessed is the fruit of thy womb, Jesus. Holy Mary, Mother of God, pray for us sinners, now and at the hour of our death. Amen. Hail, Mary, full of grace, the Lord is with thee. Blessed art thou among women, and blessed is the fruit of thy womb, Jesus. Holy Mary, Mother of God, pray for us sinners, now and at the hour of our death. Amen. Hail, Mary, full of grace, the Lord is with thee. Blessed art thou among women, and blessed is the fruit of thy womb, Jesus. Holy Mary, Mother of God, pray for us sinners, now and at the hour of our death. Amen. Hail, Mary, full of grace, the Lord is with thee. Blessed art thou among women, and blessed is the fruit of thy womb, Jesus. Holy Mary, Mother of God, pray for us sinners, now and at the hour of our death. Amen. Hail, Mary, full of grace, the Lord is with thee. Blessed art thou among women, and blessed is the fruit of thy womb, Jesus. Holy Mary, Mother of God, pray for us sinners, now and at the hour of our death. Amen. Glory be to the Father, and to the Son, and to the Holy Spirit, as it was in the beginning, is now, and ever shall be, world without end. Amen. O my Jesus, forgive us our sins, save us from the fires of hell. Lead all souls into heaven, especially those who are in most need of thy mercy. The fourth glorious mystery, the Assumption of the Blessed Virgin Mary. This mystery is depicted in a very beautiful way just behind me in the mosaic that you see. There is no grave, no tomb where we find the body of Mary, for we believe in some mysterious way that God has taken her body and soul into heaven, so she shares fully in the fruits of the resurrection. This mystery is often depicted with the apostles staring into an empty tomb from which grow the lilies, the symbol of the resurrection. This great mystery is something that was not witnessed by anyone, but as a reminder to us of the beauty of our Heavenly Mother, not just her physical beauty, but the beauty of the mystery that is following God's will, living your life according to His plan, opening yourself up to grace. And she offers to pray for us always so that we might be always the recipients of that same grace that she was so and is so completely full of. Meditating on the beauty of the Blessed Virgin Mary assumed body and soul into heaven, we pray, Our Father, who art in heaven, hallowed be thy name. Thy kingdom come, thy will be done on earth as it is in heaven. Give us this day our daily bread, and forgive us our trespasses, as we forgive those who trespass against us. And lead us not into temptation, but deliver us from evil. Amen. Hail, Mary, full of grace. The Lord is with thee. Blessed art thou among women, and blessed is the fruit of thy womb, Jesus. Holy Mary, Mother of God, pray for us sinners, now and at the hour of our death. Amen. Hail, Mary, full of grace, the Lord is with thee. Blessed art thou among women, and blessed is the fruit of thy womb, Jesus. Holy Mary, Mother of God, pray for us sinners, now and at the hour of our death. Amen. Hail, Mary, full of grace, the Lord is with thee. Blessed art thou among women, and blessed is the fruit of thy womb, Jesus. Holy Mary, Mother of God, pray for us sinners, now and at the hour of our death. Amen. Hail, Mary, full of grace, the Lord is with thee. Blessed art thou among women, and blessed is the fruit of thy womb, Jesus. Holy Mary, Mother of God, pray for us sinners, now and at the hour of our death. Amen. Hail, Mary, full of grace, the Lord is with thee. Blessed art thou among women, and blessed is the fruit of thy womb, Jesus. Holy Mary, Mother of God, pray for us sinners, now and at the hour of our death. Amen. Hail, Mary, full of grace, the Lord is with thee. Blessed art thou among women, and blessed is the fruit of thy womb, Jesus. Holy Mary, Mother of God, pray for us sinners, now and at the hour of our death. Amen.
Hail, Mary, full of grace, the Lord is with thee. Blessed art thou among women, and blessed is the fruit of thy womb, Jesus. Holy Mary, Mother of God, pray for us sinners, now and at the hour of our death. Amen. Hail, Mary, full of grace, the Lord is with thee. Blessed art thou among women, and blessed is the fruit of thy womb, Jesus. Holy Mary, Mother of God, pray for us sinners, now and at the hour of our death. Amen. Hail, Mary, full of grace, the Lord is with thee. Blessed art thou among women, and blessed is the fruit of thy womb, Jesus. Holy Mary, Mother of God, pray for us sinners, now and at the hour of our death. Amen. Hail, Mary, full of grace, the Lord is with thee. Blessed art thou among women, and blessed is the fruit of thy womb, Jesus. Holy Mary, Mother of God, pray for us sinners, now and at the hour of our death. Amen. Glory be to the Father, and to the Son, and to the Holy Spirit, as it was in the beginning, is now, and ever shall be, world without end. Amen. O my Jesus, forgive us our sins. Save us from the fires of hell. Lead all souls into heaven, especially those who are in most need of thy mercy. The fifth and the final glorious mystery, the coronation of the Blessed Virgin Mary. In my family home, we called my mother affectionately Ma. Some people say Mom. Others say Mommy or Mother or Mamère. Whatever you call or called your mother, remember that you have a heavenly mother. And as much as we would fly and run to our mother, our parents, for help, for advice, for support, for a shoulder to cry on, so we fly unto our heavenly mother because she's always praying for us. That's why we always say, as we do over and over again when we pray the rosary, pray for us. Pray for us. And so as we conclude with this final mystery, we ask our heavenly mother to do just that. Our Father, who art in heaven, hallowed be thy name. Thy kingdom come, thy will be done on earth as it is in heaven. Give us this day our daily bread, and forgive us our trespasses, as we forgive those who trespass against us. And lead us not into temptation, but deliver us from evil. Amen. Hail, Mary, full of grace, the Lord is with thee. Blessed art thou among women, and blessed is the fruit of thy womb, Jesus. Holy Mary, Mother of God, pray for us sinners, now and at the hour of our death. Amen. Hail, Mary, full of grace, the Lord is with thee. Blessed art thou among women, and blessed is the fruit of thy womb, Jesus. Holy Mary, Mother of God, pray for us sinners, now and at the hour of our death. Amen. Hail, Mary, full of grace, the Lord is with thee. Blessed art thou among women, and blessed is the fruit of thy womb, Jesus. Holy Mary, Mother of God, pray for us sinners, now and at the hour of our death. Amen. Hail, Mary, full of grace, the Lord is with thee. Blessed art thou among women, and blessed is the fruit of thy womb, Jesus. Holy Mary, Mother of God, pray for us sinners, now and at the hour of our death. Amen. Hail, Mary, full of grace, the Lord is with thee. Blessed art thou among women, and blessed is the fruit of thy womb, Jesus. Holy Mary, Mother of God, pray for us sinners, now and at the hour of our death. Amen. Hail, Mary, full of grace, the Lord is with thee. Blessed art thou among women, and blessed is the fruit of thy womb, Jesus. Holy Mary, Mother of God, pray for us sinners, now and at the hour of our death. Amen. Hail, Mary, full of grace, the Lord is with thee. Blessed art thou among women, and blessed is the fruit of thy womb, Jesus. Holy Mary, Mother of God, pray for us sinners, now and at the hour of our death. Amen. Hail, Mary, full of grace, the Lord is with thee. Blessed art thou among women, and blessed is the fruit of thy womb, Jesus. Holy Mary, Mother of God, pray for us sinners, now and at the hour of our death. Amen. Hail, Mary, full of grace, the Lord is with thee. Blessed art thou among women, and blessed is the fruit of thy womb, Jesus. Holy Mary, Mother of God, pray for us sinners, now and at the hour of our death. Amen. Hail, Mary, full of grace, the Lord is with thee. Blessed art thou among women, and blessed is the fruit of thy womb, Jesus. Holy Mary, Mother of God, pray for us sinners, now and at the hour of our death. Amen.
Glory be to the Father, and to the Son, and to the Holy Spirit, as it was in the beginning, is now, and ever shall be, world without end. Amen. O my Jesus, forgive us our sins, save us from the fires of hell, lead all souls into heaven, especially those who are in most need of thy mercy.

Hail, Holy Queen, Mother of Mercy, our life, our sweetness, and our hope. To thee do we cry, poor banished children of Eve. To thee do we send up our sighs, mourning and weeping in this valley of tears. Turn then, O most gracious Advocate, thine eyes of mercy toward us, and after this, our exile, show unto us the blessed fruit of thy womb, Jesus. O clement, O loving, O sweet Virgin Mary, pray for us, O Holy Mother of God, that we may be made worthy of the promises of Christ. Let us pray.

May the divine assistance remain always with us. May the souls of the faithful departed, through the mercy of God, rest in peace. Amen. Holy Mother, with thy loving child, thy blessing give to us this day, in the name of the Father, and of the Son, and of the Holy Spirit. Amen. Oh, I thank you for joining me in praying the rosary and meditating as we have upon the glorious mysteries here in the magnificent Basilica Cathedral of Saints Peter and Paul in the city of brotherly love, Philadelphia. Just behind me, I think, is something, an image that we should keep in mind. The image of the Holy Family, that icon commissioned for the 8th World Meeting of Families. Jesus in the center, front and center. Mary and Joseph, his grandparents in the background. Joachim and Anne. As we meditate upon these glorious mysteries, as we have, and look upon this beautiful image of the Holy Family, we ask that God bless our families, especially through the intercession of His most heavenly Mother. Amen.

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1: 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Everything you do makes a difference in today's world, and we know we need that. So thanks for everything you've done, what you will do, and what you'll do in the future. We appreciate it, and together we can make a change in this world.
2: Lord, make me an instrument of your peace. Where there is hatred, let me sow love. Where there is injury, pardon. Where there is doubt, faith. Where there is despair, hope. Where there is darkness, light. And where there is sadness, joy. O Divine Master, grant that I may not so much seek to be consoled as to console, to be understood as to understand, to be loved as to love. For it is in giving that we receive. It is in pardoning that we are pardoned. And it's in dying that we are born to eternal life.

0: That you've joined us for Mass today. I'm grateful to my friend, Father Adrian Millick, for celebrating the Mass today. He takes care of the good people down in Whitman and Abington, where I used to hang my hat. I also want to say thank you to so many of you who have been so generous to the Summer Appeal. We're doing quite well. If you haven't had a chance, just go to our website, catholictv.org, and click on donate, and you can use a credit card, make a safe donation. Whatever you can do will help us to begin with a great fall after Labor Day. So thank you so much for your generosity to the Summer Appeal. And Father Adrian Millick, great to see you. Could you please lead us in prayer?
1: Thank you, Bishop. And Father, Son, Holy Spirit.
2: Amen.
1: The Lord be with you.
2: And with your spirit.
1: Thank you for joining me for this Mass. Thank you, and especially to Tyler for his assistance, and everyone here at Catholic TV for all you do to make this Mass available. Brothers and sisters, let us acknowledge our sins and so prepare ourselves to celebrate the sacred mysteries. Lord Jesus, you came to reconcile us to the Father and to each other. Lord, have mercy.
2: Lord, have mercy.
1: Lord Jesus, you heal the wounds of sin and division. Christ, have mercy.
2: Christ, have mercy.
1: Lord Jesus, you intercede for us with the Father. Lord, have mercy.
2: Lord, have mercy.
1: May Almighty God have mercy on us, forgive us our sins, and bring us to everlasting life.
2: Amen.
1: Glory to God in the highest, and on earth peace to people of goodwill. We praise you, we bless you, we adore you, we glorify you. We give you thanks for your great glory. Lord God, heavenly King, O God, almighty Father, Lord Jesus Christ, only begotten Son, Lord God, Lamb of God, Son of the Father, you take away the sins of the world, have mercy on us. You take away the sins of the world, receive our prayer. You are seated at the right hand of the Father, have mercy on us. For you alone are the Holy One, you alone are the Lord, you alone are the Most High, Jesus Christ, with the Holy Spirit, in the glory of God the Father. Amen. Let us pray. Show favor, O Lord, to your servants, and mercifully increase the gifts of your grace, that made fervent in hope, faith, and charity, they may be ever watchful in keeping your commands. Through our Lord Jesus Christ, your Son, who lives and reigns with you in the unity of the Holy Spirit, God forever and ever.
2: Amen. Amen.
3: A reading from the Book of Wisdom. There is no God besides you who have care of all, that you need show you have not unjustly condemned. For your might is the source of justice. Your mastery over all things makes you lenient to all. For you show your might when the perfection of your power is disbelieved, and in those who know you, you rebuke temerity. But though you are master of might, you judge with clemency, and with much lenience you govern us. For power, whenever you will, attends you. And you taught your people by these deeds that those who are just must be kind. And you gave your children good ground for hope that you would permit repentance for their sins. The word of the Lord.
1: Thanks be to God.

0: A reading from the letter of St. Paul to the Romans. Brothers and sisters, the Spirit comes to the aid of our weakness, for we do not know how to pray as we ought. But the Spirit himself intercedes with inexpressible groanings, and the one who searches hearts knows what is the intention of the Spirit, because he intercedes for the holy ones according to God's will. The word of the Lord.
1: Thanks be to God.

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1: And with your spirit.
0: A reading from the Holy Gospel according to Matthew.
1: Glory to you, O Lord.
0: Jesus proposed another parable to the crowd, saying, "The kingdom of heaven may be likened to a man who sowed good seed in his field. While everyone was asleep, his enemy came and sowed weeds all through the wheat, and then went off. When the crop grew and bore fruit, the weeds appeared as well. The slaves of the householder came to him and said, 'Master, did you not sow good seed in your field? Where have the weeds come from?' He answered, 'An enemy has done this.' His slave said to him, 'Do you want us to go and pull them up?' He replied, 'No. If you pull up the weeds, you might uproot the wheat along with them. Let them grow together until harvest. Then at harvest time, I will say to the harvesters, first collect the weeds and tie them in bundles for burning, but gather the wheat into my barn.'" The Gospel of the Lord.
1: Praise to you, Lord Jesus Christ.
0: There is an old Cherokee story that says that inside of every person there are two wolves. And one of them represents the person's courage and wisdom and patience and kindness and generosity. The other one represents their cowardice, their selfishness, their foolishness. And the two of them are constantly in battle with each other. And the one that is victorious is the one that we feed more, because it gets stronger, while the other one gets weaker. And I think that is similar to this parable about the wheat and the weeds, because I think a lot of us kind of identify with that question to the householder, you know, why not just rip out all the weeds? But that's because we tend to think of ourselves as we're just the wheat. Wouldn't the world be so much better if all those bad people who are very different from you and me, you know, could just get ripped out and leave us good people alone? But that's forgetting that we are all sinners. That's forgetting that inside of every one of us, it's not just pure wheat. There's some greatness, but also some weeds as well. And that what the Lord is inviting us to do is to recognize that we need His grace, that our role is not to look at ourselves as perfect, pat ourselves on the back, and just say, you know, Lord,

0: There's nothing more I need to do. Just I'll relax, and when you're ready for me, I will go shoot right up to heaven. But outside of the Blessed Mother, no human person can say that. Each one of us is a mixture of good and bad. And the question is, how are we fertilizing our soil? Are we doing everything we can to strengthen the wheat? Or are we living our lives so that the weeds are getting stronger and taking over and choking the wheat? Are we feeding the good wolf or the bad one? And we need to make sure that we are living our lives in such a way that we are constantly trying to strengthen the good, that we are living our lives in such a way that we are committing ourselves again and again to acts of justice, to acts of generosity, to acts of mercy and kindness and love. And that we are recognizing in those moments when we are doing the opposite, when we are strengthening the worst parts of ourselves, when the weeds seem to be taking over our hearts, and then we come to the Lord, bring those sins to the sacrament of penance, ask the Lord for His forgiveness and the grace to truly repent and convert. Because that's how we become truly who we're meant to be. That's how the wheat is going to become strong and prevalent, so that when the weeds are pulled up, it stays firmly rooted and grows and flourishes. We become saints not by ripping out what is evil in the world around us. We become saints by making that choice to do the right thing again and again, each and every day, until finally we see that what's good in us has grown strong and powerful and easy to do, while what is weak in us, what pursues all the things that are greedy and lustful and lazy, all those things have grown weak, and the temptations aren't as strong, and we become the very best version of ourselves. That is what Jesus wants for us. That is what I hope all of us are asking for, the grace to be able to accomplish perfectly in this life, so we can enjoy it in the life to come. I believe in one God, the Father Almighty, maker of heaven and earth, of all things visible and invisible. I believe in one Lord Jesus Christ, the only begotten Son of God, born of the Father before all ages, God from God, light from light, true God from true God, begotten, not made, consubstantial with the Father. Through Him all things were made. For us men and for our salvation, He came down from heaven, and by the Holy Spirit was incarnate of the Virgin Mary and became man. For our sake He was crucified under Pontius Pilate. He suffered death and was buried, and rose again on the third day in accordance with the Scriptures. He ascended into heaven and is seated at the right hand of the Father. He will come again in glory to judge the living and the dead, and His kingdom will have no end. I believe in the Holy Spirit, the Lord, the giver of life, who proceeds from the Father and the Son, who with the Father and the Son is adored and glorified, who has spoken through the prophets. I believe in one holy, Catholic, and apostolic church. I confess one baptism for the forgiveness of sins, and I look forward to the resurrection of the dead and the life of the world to come. Amen. And now, trusting in God's great goodness and love, we turn to Him with confidence as we bring forward our needs and petitions.
1: For the Church, may she be an ever better instrument of conversion, we pray to the Lord.
0: Lord, hear our prayer.
1: For peace in the world,

0: world, may the Lord bring an end to all violence and hatred. We pray to the Lord.
1: Lord, hear our prayer.
0: For those who are sick, may the Lord bring them healing, strength, and hope. We pray to the Lord.
1: Lord, hear our prayer.
0: For the viewers and benefactors of Catholic television, may they be blessed and guided to greater holiness. We pray to the Lord.
1: Lord, hear our prayer.
0: For all those who have died, may they experience the fullness of joy in heaven. We pray to the Lord.
1: Lord, hear our prayer. Lord God, we thank you for hearing us and for all the ways you bless us each day. We ask you to open our hearts ever more fully to your love, through Christ our Lord. Amen. Amen.

0: Pray, brothers and sisters, that my sacrifice
1: and yours may be acceptable to God, the Almighty Father.
2: May the Lord accept this sacrifice at your hands for the praise and glory of his name, for our good and the good of all his holy church.
1: O God, who in the one perfect sacrifice brought to completion varied offerings of the law, accept, we pray, this sacrifice from your faithful servants, and make it holy as you bless the gifts of Abel, so that what each has offered to the honor of your majesty may benefit the salvation of all through Christ our Lord.
2: Amen.
1: The Lord be with you.
2: And with your spirit.
1: Lift up your hearts.
2: We lift them up to the Lord.
1: Let us give thanks to the Lord our God.
2: It is right and just.
1: It is truly right and just, our duty and our salvation, always and everywhere to give you thanks, Lord, Holy Father, Almighty and Eternal God, through Christ our Lord. For out of compassion for the waywardness that is ours, he humbled himself and was born of the Virgin. By the passion of the cross, he freed us from unending death. And by rising from the dead, he gave us life eternal. And so with angels and archangels, with thrones and dominions, with all the hosts and powers of heaven, we sing the hymn of your glory, as without end we acclaim.

You are indeed holy, O Lord, the fount of all holiness. Make holy, therefore, these gifts, we pray, by sending down your Spirit upon them like the dewfall, so they may become for us the body and blood of our Lord Jesus Christ. At the time he was betrayed and entered willingly into his passion, he took bread, and giving thanks, broke it, and gave it to his disciples, saying, "Take this, all of you, and eat of it, for this is my body, which will be given up for you." In a similar way, when supper was ended, he took the chalice, and once more giving thanks, he gave it to his disciples, saying, "Take this, all of you, and drink from it, for this is the chalice of my blood, the blood of the new and eternal covenant, which will be poured out for you and for many for the forgiveness of sins. Do this in memory of me." The mystery of faith.

Therefore, as we celebrate the memorial of his death and resurrection, we offer you, Lord, the bread of life and the chalice of salvation, giving thanks that you have held us worthy to be in your presence and minister to you. Humbly we pray that partaking of the body and blood of Christ, we may be gathered into one by the Holy Spirit. Remember, Lord, your church spread throughout the world, and bring her to the fullness of charity, together with Leo, our Pope, and Richard, our Bishop, and all the clergy. Remember also our brothers and sisters who have fallen asleep in the hope of the resurrection, and all who have died in your mercy. Welcome them into the light of your face. Have mercy on us all, we pray, through the Blessed Virgin Mary, Mother of God, the Blessed Joseph, her spouse, the blessed apostles, and all the saints that pleased you throughout the ages. We may merit to be co-heirs to eternal life. May praise and glorify you through your Son, Jesus Christ. Through him and with him and in him, O God, Almighty Father, in the unity of the Holy Spirit, all glory and honor is yours

0: At the Savior's command, informed by divine teaching, we dare to say, Our Father, who art in heaven, hallowed be thy name. Thy kingdom come, thy will be done, on earth as it is in heaven. Give us this day our daily bread, and forgive us our trespasses, as we forgive those who trespass against us. And lead us not into temptation, but deliver us from evil. Deliver us, Lord, we pray, from every evil. Graciously grant peace in our days, that by the help of your mercy, we may be always free from sin and safe from all distress, as we await the blessed hope and the coming of our Savior, Jesus Christ. The kingdom, the power, and the glory are yours, now and forever. Lord Jesus Christ, who said to your apostles, Peace I leave you, my peace I give you. Look not on our sins, but on the faith of your church, and graciously grant her peace and unity in accordance with your will. Live and reign forever and ever.
1: Amen.
0: The peace of the Lord be with you always.
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0: Let's offer each other the sign of peace.

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Blessed are those called to the supper of the Lamb. Lord, I am not worthy that you should enter under my roof, but only say the word, my soul shall be healed.

0: Let us pray. 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
1: Amen.
0: Just want to thank you all for spending this time with me, and it's always such an honor and privilege to be able to pray with so many people here through Catholic television. And I do ask for your prayers as I'm going to be going on retreat this upcoming week, just 5 days of prayer. And I do hope that you will lift me up in your prayers, and I'll be praying for you as well. The Lord be with you.
1: And with your spirit.
0: May Almighty God bless you, the Father, the Son, and the Holy Spirit.
1: Amen.
0: Go in peace to love and serve the Lord.
1: Thanks be to God.

We have worshiped God, the Father, the Son, and the Holy Spirit. 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

0: Saint Michael the Archangel, defend us in battle. Be our protection against the wickedness and snares of the devil. May God rebuke him, we humbly pray. And do thou, O Prince of the Heavenly Host, by the power of God, cast into hell Satan and all the evil spirits who prowl through the world seeking the ruin of souls. Amen.
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2: But I'm speaking in a church, in a parish that I've never been to before. And the people seem really nice who invited me. So I'm looking forward, but wow, I don't like driving in the rain. You just don't know what's going to happen, especially with my no sense of direction. And I don't know what is going to happen because you never know.
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God, come to my assistance. Lord, make haste to help me. Glory be to the Father, and to the Son, and to the Holy Spirit, as it was in the beginning, is now, and ever shall be, world without end. Amen.

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The Lord's revelation to my master, sit on my right. Your foes I will put beneath your feet. The Lord will wield from Zion your scepter of power, rule in the midst of all your foes. A prince from the day of your birth on the holy mountains, from the womb before the dawn I begot you. The Lord has sworn an oath he will not change.

You are a priest forever, a priest like Melchizedek of old. The master standing at your right hand will shatter the kings in the day of his great wrath. He shall drink from the stream by the wayside, and therefore he shall lift up his head. Glory be to the Father, and to the Son, and to the Holy Spirit, as it was in the beginning, is now, and ever shall be, world without end. Amen. Father, we ask you to give us victory and peace. In Jesus Christ, our Lord and King, we are already seated at your right hand. We look forward to praising you in the fellowship of all your saints in our heavenly homeland. In eternal splendor, before the dawn of light on earth, I have begotten you. Blessed are they who hunger and thirst for holiness. They will be satisfied. Happy the man who fears the Lord, who takes delight in all his commands. His sons will be powerful on earth. The children of the upright are blessed. Riches and wealth are in his house. His justice stands firm forever. He is a light in the darkness for the upright. He is generous, merciful, and just. The good man takes pity and lends. He conducts his affairs with honor. The just man will never waver. He will be remembered forever. He has no fear of evil news. With a firm heart, he trusts in the Lord. With a steadfast heart, he will not fear. He will see the downfall of all his foes. Open-handed, he gives to the poor. His justice stands firm forever. His head will be raised in glory. The wicked man sees and is angry, grinds his teeth and fades away. The desire of the wicked leads to doom. Glory be to the Father, and to the Son, and to the Holy Spirit, as it was in the beginning, is now, and ever shall be, world without end. Amen. Lord God, you are the eternal light which illumines the hearts of good people. Help us to love you, to rejoice in your glory, and so to live in this world as to avoid harsh judgment in the next. May we come to see the light of your countenance. Blessed are they who hunger and thirst for holiness. They will be satisfied. Praise God, all you who serve him, both great and small. Alleluia, salvation and glory and power to our God. His judgments are honest and true. Alleluia. Alleluia, sing praise to our God, all you his servants, all you who worship him reverently, great and small. Alleluia. Alleluia, the Lord, our all-powerful God, is King. Let us rejoice, sing praise, and give him glory. Alleluia. Alleluia, the wedding feast of the Lamb has begun, and his bride is prepared to welcome him. Alleluia. Glory be to the Father, and to the Son, and to the Holy Spirit, as it was in the beginning, is now, and ever shall be, world without end. Amen. Praise God, all you who serve him, both great and small. You have drawn near to Mount Zion and the city of the living God, the heavenly Jerusalem, to myriads of angels in festal gathering, to the assembly of the firstborn enrolled in heaven, to God, the judge of all, to the spirits of just men made perfect, to Jesus, the mediator of a new covenant, and to the sprinkled blood which speaks more eloquently than that of Abel. Our Lord is great, mighty is his power. Our Lord is great, mighty is his power. His wisdom is beyond compare, mighty is his power. Glory to the Father, and to the Son, and to the Holy Spirit. Our Lord is great, mighty is his power. A good tree cannot bear bad fruit, nor can a bad tree bear good fruit. My soul proclaims the greatness of the Lord. My spirit rejoices in God, my Savior, for he has looked with favor on his lowly servant. From this day, all generations will call me blessed. The Almighty has done great things for me, and holy is his name. He has mercy on those who fear him in every generation. He has shown the strength

strength of his arm. He has scattered the proud in their conceit. He has cast down the mighty from their thrones and has lifted up the lowly. He has filled the hungry with good things, and the rich he has sent away empty. He has come to the help of his servant Israel, for he has remembered his promise of mercy, the promise he made to our fathers, to Abraham and his children forever. Glory be to the Father, and to the Son, and to the Holy Spirit, as it was in the beginning, is now, and ever shall be, world without end. Amen. A good tree cannot bear bad fruit, nor can a bad tree bear good fruit. Rejoicing in the Lord, from whom all good things come, let us pray. Lord, hear our prayer. Father and Lord of all, you sent your Son into the world that your name might be glorified in every place. Strengthen the witness of your church among the nations. Lord, hear our prayer. Make us obedient to the teaching of your apostles and bound to the truth of our faith. Lord, hear our prayer. As you love the innocent, render justice to those who are wronged. Lord, hear our prayer. Free those in bondage and give sight to the blind. Raise up the fallen and protect the stranger. Lord, hear our prayer. Fulfill your promise to those who already sleep in your peace. Through your Son, grant them a blessed resurrection. Lord, hear our prayer. Gathering together all of our intentions, we offer now the prayer that Jesus taught us. Our Father, who art in heaven, hallowed be thy name. Thy kingdom come, thy will be done, on earth as it is in heaven. Give us this day our daily bread, and forgive us our trespasses, as we forgive those who trespass against us. And lead us not into temptation, but deliver us from evil. Amen. God our Father, redeem us and make us your children in Christ. Look upon us, give us true freedom, and bring us to the inheritance you promised. Grant this through our Lord Jesus Christ, your Son, who lives and reigns with you in the unity of the Holy Spirit, God forever and ever. Amen. The Lord be with you. Blessed be the name of the Lord, now and forever. Our help is in the name of the Lord, who made heaven and earth. And may Almighty God bless you, the Father, the Son, and the Holy Spirit. Amen. Go in peace. Thanks be to God.

0: Hi, everyone. I'm Jay Fadden, and I'm in one of my most favorite spots here at Catholic TV, which is the chapel. And it's because of you that we can bring the Mass, the Rosary, and so many other programs into people's homes. 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So thanks for everything you've done, what you will do, and what you'll do in the future. We appreciate it, and together we can make a change in this world.
1: 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I'm Jimmy Reynolds. 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We'll explore why one of America's most influential Catholic writers continues to inspire readers through her faith. 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

Lord of life, you created us in love and called us to live in fullness. Each person is a sacred gift that reflects your face from the first instant of existence to the final breath of their journey on earth.

Today, we ask for the grace to recognize and protect the unique and unrepeatable value of every human being. May we learn to welcome life unconditionally, to tenderly care for fragility, to accompany each stage with respect, and to bravely defend those who have no voice. Forgive us, Lord, when we fall into indifference or the culture of discard, when we fail to see in others a being worthy of love. Give us a new heart, always ready to choose life, and generous hands that protect it through concrete actions. Make your church a living witness of the gospel of life, an open home where every life is celebrated, where no one feels unwanted, and where dignity is always honored and protected.

Lord Jesus, may we love life as you love it, with tenderness, fidelity, and self-giving. May we proclaim in words and actions that every human life is worth the total gift of ourselves. Amen.

What is the biggest question Protestants have to face? Let's pour some coffee on that. Hey guys, you're watching Coffee Talk. I'm Father Brad Doyle. Okay, I know there's a lot of questions that all of us have to face, and Protestants have to face a lot of questions too, but what is one of the biggest ones, I think, is where did the Bible come from? Where'd the Bible come from? The Protestant philosophy is boiled down to two doctrines. In reality, trying to simplify things. What are the two basic doctrines? Sola fide and sola scriptura. Sola fide is the belief, the doctrine.

that in order to be saved, one only needs faith, right? Faith is sufficient for salvation. You don't need works. You don't need charity or to perform good things in the world. You're not saved because of things you've done. This is one of the basic foundations of Protestantism. Sola fides, meaning only faith. Which leads us to the second doctrine, because sola fide is presumably found in Scripture, sola scriptura, which means only the Bible or only Scripture. That the authority that we go by as Christians or go from is only Scripture. Where is that in the Bible? If it's not in the Bible, then we don't believe it. Those are the two basic doctrines that Protestants base their philosophy on. I mean, I'm Catholic, so if you're Protestant, you're like, nah, then just put it in the comm box. That begs the question, where did the Bible come from? If the Bible is the only authority from which we teach, from which we know, from which we are Christians, where did it come from? And this episode is about answering that question. The first scriptures that are in the Bible, right? The first things or books or letters that are in the Bible, the first ones written from the New Testament are Paul's letters to the churches. And those happened in around the 50s, AD 50 and beyond, right? So that's 17 years, at least 20 or more years after Jesus' resurrection and ascension into heaven and the descent of the Holy Spirit. Those are the first books that were written that we find in the New Testament that should make us ask the question, what did the church do before those books were written? And some of the books were even written after that, the Gospels after the 50s. Even the Gospel of John, some scholars say, wasn't written until the 90s AD, many, many years after Jesus' resurrection and descent of the Holy Spirit in the giving of the Holy Spirit to the church. So how were we Christians? How do we know how to pray? How do we know what to do? How do we know what to believe before the Bible was written, or at least the New Testament is written, if our only authority is found in Scripture? My next point, I think, is super interesting. Luke recounts in chapter 15 of Acts, the Acts of the Apostles, he recounts the Council of Jerusalem. He's remembering and telling us about the apostles and the leaders of the early church. Remember, before there was ever Scripture, this is before Paul. He recounts the early church deciding about a doctrine of the faith. And that doctrine is about whether Gentiles, or people who were not Jewish, were not circumcised, were not followers of the law, of the Torah, whether those people, when they converted to Christianity, had to follow the law. Namely, let's boil it right down to what it's about, whether they had to be circumcised. If you were a man, a grown man, becoming Christian, this is a very important question. You get what I'm saying, okay? And guess what they used? They used the Gospel of John, chapter 13. No, they used Matthew 14. Actually, no, because those weren't written yet. Luke hadn't even been written. The Acts of the Apostles was literally, it hadn't been written because Luke is recounting the apostles making this decision. So how did they make this fundamental, very important, orthodox decision about whether Gentiles who were converting had to be circumcised, had to follow the law? The authority of the church. Even Scripture itself recalls the authority of the church before Scripture was ever a thing, at least the New Testament, for the New Testament. Before Paul ever wrote, before Luke, before Matthew, before Mark, before John, the institutional church was leading the people of God into what it meant to be Christian. The Bible itself is a product. It's not in competition with the church, the Bible, or tradition. The Bible is a product of tradition. The canon itself, so these are the books that are all Christians hold to be a part of sacred Scripture, right? You can go down to your Catholic bookstore or your Christian bookstore and say, I want a Bible. And they're going to be like, whoop. And they're going to place a Bible right there in front of you. How do we know these, just these Bible books and not the other books, right? Not Clement's letter to the Corinthians, but Paul's is in the Bible. That wasn't even clarified until the late 300s. Meaning, it's the church who gave us the Bible. Another way of looking at it is to think, if you believe in the Bible, if you believe in Scripture, if you think Scripture has any worth at all and that we can trust that these are the inspired words of God, you at least believe in the necessity and infallibility of at least one church council.
You believe that it was important for a group of people led by the Holy Spirit infallibly to say, this is the Bible, this is what we believe. I'm gonna let someone else express this, a guy named G.K. Chesterton. He wrote in the early 1900s. He is a convert.

gross arguments of which I never could any time see the sense. The ordinary sensible skeptic or pagan is standing in the street. So he's giving us an image. So a pagan, an atheist, an agnostic is standing in the street. And he sees a procession go by of the priests of some strange cult carrying the object of worship under a canopy. Some of them wearing high headdresses and carrying symbolic staffs, others carrying scrolls and sacred records, others carrying sacred images and lighted candles before them, other sacred relics and caskets or cases and so on. What's he describing? Chesterton is describing a procession of the church, right? You have the Eucharist, you have bishops, the mitres, the tall headdresses, you have the Bible, the sacred scrolls, the icons with candles, the relics of saints and reliquaries. This is the image that people conjure up when they're like, what does it mean to be Catholic? It's all of this, the Eucharist, the sacraments, the Bibles, the things, the vestments, all of it. He says this, I can understand a spectator saying, this is all hocus pocus. I can even understand him in moment of irritation, breaking up the procession, throwing down the images, tearing up the scrolls, dancing on the priests. Dancing on the priests? Yeah. And anything else that might express that general view. I can understand him saying, your croziers are bosh, your candles are bosh, your statues and scrolls and relics and all the rest of it are bosh. I guess bosh means like they're worthless. But in what conceivable frame of mind does he rush in to select one particular scroll of the scriptures, of this one particular group, a scroll which had always belonged to them and been a part of their hocus pocus, if it was hocus pocus? Why in the world should the man in the street say that one particular scroll was not bosh, but was the one and only truth by which all the other things were to be condemned? Why should it not be as superstitious to worship the scrolls as the statues of that one particular procession? Why should it not be as reasonable to preserve the statues as the scrolls by the tenets of that particular creed? To say to the priest, your statues and scrolls are condemned by our common sense is sensible. To say your statues are condemned by your scrolls and we are going to worship one part of your procession and wreck the rest is not sensible from any standpoint. I hope you get what G.K. Chesterton is pointing out. The scrolls are the Bible. And it is not reasonable to run in and say, I accept this. I accept the Bible. I accept the scrolls. I accept divine revelation in this form. And I reject everything else, the entire family, the entire history, the entire authority that gave us the scrolls. Basically, it comes down to this. The Catholic Church gave us the Bible. If you love the Bible and accept it, then you must accept the Church.